0: else. You can't afford the rent. Don't pay the rent. It's not your house. It's somebody else's house. They can charge you whatever they want to charge you. You don't like it? Don't live there. Help the landlord will help you pack. Well, we'll continue this when we come back. Deborah Mark is live in the KFI 24-hour newsroom.
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2: Could have been a close call. I'm Deborah Mark, live from the KFI 24-hour newsroom. Hours ahead of President Trump's appearance at his Rancho Palos Verdes Golf Club, LA County Sheriff's investigators say they arrested a man on Sunday who was allegedly taking photos and videos at the club and appearing to monitor security planning activities. They say the guy also had hollow point ammunition in his pocket, a loaded gun in his car. Officials say a search of his home found more weapons, body armor, high-capacity ammunition magazines, and notebooks containing concerning statements. Air Force One did touch down at LAX a little while ago, and that's starting President Trump's brief visit to Southern California. He got off the plane, walked over to Marine One, got on it, and he is in the air on his way to Rancho Palos Verdes. He is scheduled to speak at a Republican National Committee event tonight at the golf club, and then he is going to head to Vegas, where he is due to give a speech tomorrow. A new report pinpoints the cause of the Eaton fire in Altadena.
3: The fire was started by Southern California Edison equipment. That's the finding of the official report from LA County Fire and Cal Fire, which says video shows the exact moment of two electrical arcing events that caused burning material to fall into dry brush, igniting the fire that destroyed thousands of homes and killed at least 19 people. LA County Supervisor Catherine Barger says the report confirms what was already suspected.
4: I've said this all along. Our community deserves transparency, accountability, and access to the facts.
3: SoCal Edison says it's reviewing the report, but acknowledges that its equipment was likely to blame. Jason Athenson, KFI News.
2: Officials in Malibu are asking Caltrans and other state agencies to speed up efforts to stabilize PCH in areas threatened by coastal erosion following the Palisades fire. They say erosion along the highway in the burn area is getting worse, and winter storms and expected El Nino conditions could further undermine the roadway if permanent protections are not in place. L.A. City Councilwoman Isabel Jurado has introduced a legislative package to support Boyle Heights residents. Dealing with the impact of the warehouse fire, she says her fire recovery and environmental justice package is based on providing immediate relief, accountability, and building lasting community power,
5: through which Los Angeles Sanitation and the Community Investment Department can propose a total budget of up to $10 million in emergency funds.
2: She is also asking for complete transparency during the cleanup of the Lineage Logistics Warehouse. LA County's Board of Supervisors has approved a motion to help businesses harmed by disasters, such as the Lineage Logistics Warehouse fire in Boyle Heights.
6: Kelly Lobianco, director of the LA County Department of Economic Opportunity, says the motion establishes a small business interruption fund,
7: essentially offering direct cash relief to impacted businesses who have lost revenue due to traffic, temporary closures, and workforce impacts resulting from the fire and the lingering impact.
6: Supervisor Hilda Solis also asked the Department of Public Health to explore increased penalties for those who cause environmental and public health disasters. Mark Roner, KFI News.
2: The man accused in the murder of rapper Tupac Shakur says he knows who did it.
8: Dwayne Davis, or Kefe D, sat down for an interview with a local TV station in Las Vegas before his murder trial begins on Monday. Davis says his story about being in the car shots were fired from that killed Shakur in 1996 was made up for a book that he wrote, and he wasn't even in Nevada at the time. Davis says he helped set up Death Row Records where Shakur recorded and rhetorically asked, "Why would I kill our money like that?" Davis, who's been in custody since his arrest in 2023, says the former head of security for Death Row is the man who organized the hit on Shakur. Michael Crozier, KFI News.
2: A man who went to prison for manslaughter and his father's killing in 2010 in Arizona has been charged with intentionally setting the biggest of the wildfires burning in Spokane, Washington. The Spokane County Sheriff's Office says the guy's been booked on suspicion of first-degree arson in connection with the Old Trails fire. It's the biggest of the three fires that have destroyed at least 700 buildings and forced about 67,000 people out of their homes. Some of the evacuation orders issued because of the fires in Washington state are being lifted. ABC's Alex Stone says people can now start surveying all the damage.
9: Or they are being at least lessened where people can start coming back. A lot of the evacuees are now able to come in and start seeing what remains.
2: We're going to go to the 210 next.
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2: Southland weather from KFI. Sunny and hot again tomorrow, pretty much like today. Mid-80s to around 90 metro LA. 90s to the triple digits in the valleys, the high desert, and the IE. Windy again in the high desert and the IE. Low to upper 70s for the beaches, low 80s inland OC. Right now, 75 in Dana Point, 81 in Anaheim, 85 in Diamond Bar. It's 83 in Simi Valley. 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The Dow closed up 907, S&P 500 up 136, and NASDAQ up 671. Crash on the 210 in Irwindale.
10: This is on the eastbound side, just past Irwindale Avenue, and this earlier wreck should be off to the shoulder now, but we're still seeing quite the backup getting out of Pasadena. Delays overall from Mountain, but it becomes really dense and slow right around Huntington Drive as you continue ahead towards the scene of this wreck. Hey, thanks to Matt in Palos Verdes, who just sent that great footage of Marine One landing over at the Trump National Golf Course, and looks like they've made their way down to Palos Verdes now. The 405's looking decent, like a normal afternoon. Southbound slowing out of West LA from Santa Monica Boulevard. Heavy and slow all the way to Palo Verde in Long Beach. And northbound slowing out of Long Beach from the 605 in stretches towards the 110 ahead in Culver City. Washington Boulevard all the way to the 5 into Sylmar. With Southern California's most accurate traffic reports, I'm Angel Martinez.
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0: 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All right. I was in the middle of making important points when Deborah interrupted me with more of this news stuff. So, yeah, now there's another, wannabe assassin. I'm just teasing and waving your arms. You're not even paying attention.
2: I am paying attention.
0: You have no idea what I'm talking about.
2: I threw my headphones. You're talking about the guy that was arrested.
0: No, I was talking about how I was making important points at the end of the hour, and then you interrupted with your news.
2: Oh, well, it was breaking news. I thought you'd be interested.
0: I was interested.
2: Okay, I won't do that again.
0: No more news?
2: And then you'll be lost. No, I won't give you breaking news. And then you'll be clueless as to what's going on.
0: It wasn't breaking news. It was your regular newscast got in the way.
2: Oh, I thought you meant...
0: No. Okay. Just your regular newscast. That sometimes gets in the way, too.
2: I'm so sorry.
0: That's okay. Anyway, I was listening to Nithya Raman talk. Something about her talking... Actually, something about every politician that talks gets on my nerves. I can't take listening to anybody anymore. So we had these clips of Nithya Raman on the New Yorker Radio Hour. And she's talking about, we got to build more housing. They never, ever, and God forbid, a left-wing progressive like David Remnick, the host, and he's the editor at the New Yorker, would say, don't you think it's the mental illness and the drug addiction that's causing this problem? Huh? Huh? Just once, consider that, because that's the truth. She's talking about wanting Spencer Pratt voters. The reason people voted for Spencer Pratt is he told the truth that this is mental illness and drug addiction. But they don't want to spend money treating that. They get a lot more money by making fake nonprofits to do outreach. And you get tens of billions of dollars to build housing at $1 million an apartment. That's the racket. But she's going off of this whole thing about renters' rights, and she gets excited by these laws that help renters. And I'm thinking, let's settle down here a second. These people who are constantly complaining about the rent being too high, there are bad landlords. But if they charge too much rent, you know what happens? They can't rent their place out, because other landlords are renting similar spaces for less. That's how the market works. The market, the free market, is the only way a modern, successful economy can operate. Civilizations have tried everything over the thousands of years that we have been organized in countries and cities and towns. There's one way to do this efficiently, effectively: a market economy. See what people are willing to pay, adjust the price accordingly. If you charge too much, then you won't get customers, you won't get renters. If you can't afford a place, that's on you. You have to go and get a better job. To get a better job, maybe you need to get better skills or better education, or you got to work more hours, or you got to look for a place that pays more than the place you're currently at if it's the same line of work. You have to change industries. Some industries disappear. I don't understand this. The way it's always been this way. It was this way for our parents, our grandparents, when we were kids, and the way it is now. You see it right before your eyes. Things are changing rapidly. You know, with AI and technology coming, there are whole industries that are slowly disappearing. Nothing you can do about it. So you have to retool yourself to compete. You must compete to make money. And I'm starting to put the pieces together, because I read another article today on how the Gen Z crowd is so totally disconnected from normal life. And I want to talk more about that tomorrow when I've got some time. But one of the, you know, we started seeing symptoms of this about, you know, 5-6 years ago when they were entering the job market and coming out of COVID, and they don't want to go to work. You know, they didn't want to work. They only wanted to work from home in their beds. And now, a few days ago, we learned the term bed rot. They spend all their weekends, the Gen Z crowd, not everybody, of course, in bed. And they just they watch their screens, and they order in food, and they don't change their diapers. And they just lay there. They do not engage with people. They do not have friendships. They do not date. They do not go to bars and restaurants. They don't socialize. They don't get drunk. They're not having sex. Apparently, sex is at an all-time low among Gen Z people. The phones actually completely rewired basic human nature. They now have no sexual desire for the opposite sex, their own sex, their pets, nothing. They just lay completely inert, impotent in bed.
2: How do you know that?
0: I just read this article.
2: Okay. Well, how do they, the person that read, I mean, that wrote the article, do they go and interview people and say, how's your sex life?
0: Actually, yeah, a study was done. They're not interested in sex. They're not interested in dating. They're not interested in marriage. And the cell phone and the internet and social media and and porn and dating apps, it's actually overwhelmed the natural desire to pair up with another person.
2: That seems odd to me.
0: It is very odd. But what you kind of got the sense of, I think, is actually true. And it's true in pretty significant numbers. Again, not everybody. I don't know what the hell I was talking about, but what I was saying is here, if you can't afford something, move somewhere else, get other work. Oh, I was talking about the Gen Zers, because they're the largest group who want to vote for socialists and communists. Because since they can't make their own money, they don't know what to do, they want other people's money. Like, they want my money. Because I lived in dirtbag places. I lived for bad landlords. I slept on the floor. I traveled from town to town like I was part of a traveling circus act, which basically I was. But in the end, it paid off. And now that I've made some money and put it away, I got these hordes at the gate wanting to take my money. Well, I don't have enough. I'm in income inequality. F you, income inequality. You're laying in bed. They actually call it bed rot. They're actually admitting that they're rotting in bed. Well, I didn't do that. Too bad. I got some money you don't. If you'd get out of your bed rot state and start going to work and say, I don't like doing work. There's too many rules. They make me work too long. There's too much stress, too much pressure. Shut up. And I wouldn't normally care. I don't care. People want to waste their lives. Go right ahead. Free country. But what happens is enough people waste their lives, then they start forming a movement. And now the movement is, socialism. Hey, how about we tax you? How about you give us another 10%? How about you go kill yourself? No, I'm not going to do that. That's the source of this. That's what's not discussed. All these beard scratchers in the media going, well, why is America turning towards socialism? Here's why. Because we got a whole generation that had their brains destroyed by phones. They literally don't know how to work. And now they're angry and resentful that they're not getting their peace. In fact, you know who the most left people are in all society? It's people with advanced college degrees and crappy jobs. Because they went into big debt. They're in $100,000 worth of debt. They thought they were going to get these big paydays, but they have garbage degrees in, I don't know, gender studies. And found out there's no jobs for this crap anymore. So now they're pissed off, and now they're voting for Zoran Mamdani or Nithya Raman, who's going to steal money from people who actually got useful degrees. Or, imagine this, I was watching guys on a construction site today, right? Marveling at the hard work that they do. I was in the Palisades watching them build new homes, working really hard, pounding nails, drills. Climbing ladders. Not bed rot people. All right. When we come back, I got another socialist to play for you. She's probably going to be the Democratic candidate for governor in Michigan. I'm sorry, make it the governor of Wisconsin. Her name is Francesca Honk. She's the DSA candidate in Wisconsin. She wanted to cancel Thanksgiving. She was asked about it on CNN. I'm going to play you this clip when we come back. It's nuts. Deborah Mark is live in the KFI 24-hour newsroom.
2: Here is the latest. A federal judge has scheduled the antitrust trial over Paramount's proposed merger with Warner Brothers Discovery. And the union that represents carpenters in L.A. has switched its support in the mayor's race. We'll have more at the bottom of the hour. Going to the 405 next.
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2: Southland weather from KFI. It's going to be sunny and hot again tomorrow, pretty much like today, 70s to the triple digits. 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From your Toyota Dealers Traffic Center, we make it easy. Crash on the 405 in Long Beach.
10: It's reported on the southbound side just before Cherry. That's where two cars got into it, now blocking the carpool lane. So that southbound side of the 405, it's going to be pretty tough overall, leaving the 105 freeway. Also in Long Beach on the 91 freeway, this is making your way eastbound at Cherry. That's where we have reports of somebody on the wrong side of the fence on that overpass. So it looks like emergency crews are heading over there just to make sure everyone is safe. You may see some lane restrictions underneath if you see it. Pound 250, keyword KFI traffic. Also, a wreck reported on the eastbound side of the 60 at Atlantic. This is heading into Monterey Park. Two cars got into it. Low on details, but watch for some slow traffic out of City Terrace from City Terrace Drive. With Southern California's most accurate traffic reports, I'm Angel Martinez.
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0: 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There'll be a new winning keyword tomorrow at 9:20 with Gary and Shannon. All right. Another one of these Democratic Socialist of America nuts is running for governor and is likely to be the Democratic nominee in Michigan. Excuse me, Wisconsin. I did it again. Wisconsin. The governor is, the gubernatorial candidate is Francesca Hung. So Francesca Hung is likely to be the Democratic nominee for Wisconsin governor. She's a DSA nut. In 2021, she wrote that Thanksgiving should have been canceled in 1621. 400 years earlier. You can guess what her reasons probably are. So Caitlin Collins on CNN asked Francesca Hung if she still wants to cancel Thanksgiving. Listen.
24: One thing that they brought up as well was a post from you in 2021 where you said Americans should cancel Thanksgiving, should have done this in 1621. The post has been deleted. Republicans have been highlighting it. Do you still believe that Thanksgiving should be canceled?
0: Listen.
25: I'm a chef. And one of the first meals that I made that was for the community when I was 16 was a Thanksgiving meal. You know, I always think my hospitality background in owning a restaurant for 7-8 years, that bringing folks around the table to share conversation and build community is always a good thing. But Thanksgiving is also a time that's incredibly painful for many people in our communities. And so I think there I wanted to make sure that people understood that there are multiple views, but views can evolve. And the position that I'm running for right now, and I think
0: yes
25: my background
0: or no?
25: as a chef, will actually help me become a better governor that's able to bring more people to the table.
0: Was that a yes or was that a no? The question was clear. You think Thanksgiving ought to be canceled? And she says, well, I used to be a chef. I've served Thanksgiving. I served Thanksgiving food. What the hell? Where do they get these people? She's the leading candidate. These people are crazy. These DSA people are crazy. Does she sound like a governor?
26: Her being a chef kind of explains the word salad going on there.
0: Yeah, it's a little echoes of Kamala Harris. Wow. I don't know what's going on. What I have read is it looks like the DSA crowd is extremely motivated, and many Americans have withdrawn from voting, especially on the Democrat side. And so normal people are voting in smaller numbers. The DSA people are voting in much larger numbers. And so now these candidates, there might be a DSA guy who's the Democratic candidate for Senate tonight. There's the Wisconsin gubernatorial candidate here, this Francesca Hung. And some of these people come from cultures that don't seem to appreciate America, capitalism, American history, our American sensibility. I don't think this crowd ought to be in office because they don't like this place. And it's not that they want to improve it. They want to radically change it. They want to kill what America is now and replace it with something from one of their hero countries, like the way Karen Bass obsessed on Cuba. This is dangerous to have people who don't have the slightest idea of American history, except they're all that weird bastardized malformed version that they taught at a lot of universities, which said we're all of America is bad and evil, and capitalism is bad and evil. This system works better than any system in the world and better than any system ever devised. And their system has been proven to be a disaster many, many times over. It never works. It can't work because it involves stealing money from successful people who work hard and giving it to the government, who then keeps some of it. The people who run socialist nations always become rich. But the poor people don't get much of the money. It's a racket and a scam, like all Los Angeles. Speaking of a racket and a scam, they've hired somebody new to determine whether what the future is for homeless policy in Los Angeles. This job's worth $450,000. Maybe you want to apply. Tell you about it when we come back. Deborah Mark is live in the KFI 24-hour newsroom.
2: A federal judge in Oakland has scheduled the antitrust trial over Paramount's proposed $110 billion merger with Warner Brothers Discovery for March next year. Paramount previously said the planned takeover would be kept on hold while it defends against antitrust lawsuits filed last month by a coalition of 12 state attorneys general led by California. A preliminary injunction hearing that had been scheduled for yesterday was then canceled. Under an agreement with Warner Brothers, after September 30th, Paramount will have to pay $7 million for every day the transaction doesn't close. The union that represents carpenters in L.A. has switched its support in the mayor's race to L.A. City Councilwoman Nithya Raman. Western States Carpenters backed Mayor Bass in 2022. Raman joined union members at an event yesterday to talk about housing affordability.
3: More homes mean more work. More work means more union jobs. And more union jobs mean more Angelenos earning good wages, supporting their families, building a secure future.
2: Mayor Bass was in Koreatown yesterday for a ribbon-cutting ceremony on the development of a 19-unit affordable housing project for veterans. The former superintendent for the LA School District was going to be former one way or another.
4: Newly released documents show the school board was going to either fire Alberto Cavallo or force him to resign. The LA Times obtained a confidential letter from June 8th with accusations of unreported gifts, unreported outside income, donor-funded travel, and gifts from contractors and lobbyists beyond the limits permitted by law. Carvalho's attorneys responded with their own letter calling the accusations legally and factually deficient. Carvalho was LAUSD superintendent from 2022 till he resigned this past June. He's not been charged with wrongdoing and denies any misconduct. Michael Crozier, KFI News.
2: Members of the Senate Judiciary Committee have voted 12 to 10 to advance the nomination of Todd Blanche for attorney general. Democrats argued this morning that Blanche has been acting as President Trump's personal lawyer and not the country's lawyer. Democratic Senator Dick Durbin told colleagues Blanche should not be confirmed.
5: The political escapade of the last week has made it clearer than ever that Todd Blanche has no business serving as our nation's chief law enforcement officer.
2: Outgoing Republican committee members John Cornyn and Tom Tillis were against the nomination until the weekend when Blanche said in writing that the administration's proposed anti-weaponization fund was dead. The nomination now goes to the full Senate. And Walmart may owe you money for violating your privacy.
6: Walmart has agreed to pay over $1 million in a settlement with LA County over privacy concerns. The county went after the mega retailer over allegations Walmart and Sam's Club were giving third parties the personal information of customers and info on what they were buying without customer consent. People who went on Walmart's website between January 2020 and May 2024 will be eligible for a piece of the fund through a claims portal set up by LA County. It's not clear how many people were affected. 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

0: DRE number 0196-1658, Providence Realty DRE number 0191-5212.
1: Southland weather from KFI, hot again tomorrow, sunny, mid-80s to around 90 metro LA, 90s to the triple digits for the valleys, the high desert and the IE. Windy again for the high desert and the IE, low to upper 70s at the beaches, low 80s inland OC. Right now 78 in Laguna Woods, and it's 82 in Rancho Santa Margarita. Crash on the 14 in Santa Clarita.
2: This is on the northbound side coming up at Escondido Canyon Road. Everything's out of lanes and traffic is picking up that northbound side of the 14. Delays leaving the 5 on the brakes and stretches as you continue ahead towards Sand Canyon. And then you've got some more slowing up in the Acton area closer to this crash coming up on Escondido Canyon Road, but it's thinning out quickly. We're also checking out the drive on the 101. This is southbound getting out of Calabasas. Delays from Lost Hills, and it remains heavy all the way to the 170-134 split. More slowing in Hollywood from Sunset as you roll into downtown Los Angeles. And in Orange County, this is the 5 northbound. Delays out of Irvine leaving Bake Parkway as you continue all the way to Harbor in Anaheim. With Southern California's most accurate traffic reports, I'm Angel Martinez.
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We just played a clip of Francesca Hong, the DSA woman who's running for governor in Wisconsin as a Democrat. And she had originally said 5 years ago that Thanksgiving should be canceled. She said that, you know, people find Thanksgiving to be incredibly painful. And she that's what she said to Caitlin Collins. And I'm thinking, now, it can be incredibly painful because you have family members over that you don't want to see. That I get. But the actual concept of celebrating Thanksgiving, who is it incredibly painful to? Caitlin Collins didn't ask that. And she had written on X or Twitter back 5 years ago, cancel Thanksgiving, should have done this in 1621. If it takes a worldwide pandemic for us to realize we should stop celebrating colonialism and the original super spreader event that killed indigenous folks and women, so be it. Because smallpox was spread by the Europeans and it killed a lot of natives. So she was tying in that pandemic with the current pandemic in 2020. But that phrase I read, the event that killed indigenous folks and women, you know how she spelled folks? F-O-L-X. That is ultra-woke spelling because the regular folks generally refers to men and women, I guess, in her mind. But F-O-L-X means she's including trans people and non-binary and every other permutation. F-O-L-X. I don't think that caught on. Now, in Michigan, the Democrats actually vote for a woman who spells folks F-O-L-X. And somebody who thinks Thanksgiving ought to be canceled, in part because, hey, the white people started the first pandemic here and killed all the natives with their smallpox. Like people did that on purpose. Francesca Hong. I think she's going to be entertaining. If she gets the nomination tonight, that's going to be fun to watch. The hell is going on? Now, back here in L.A., City Council has authorized, in a 14-0 vote, the only one who didn't vote was a councilman who's headed towards trial, another guy, Curran Price. But everyone else was there. They all agreed that they want the city administration to rapidly see if you could follow this sentence. Rapidly procure expert consultant capacity to support the city in developing a new homeless structure with an implementation plan. Any guesses on what that means? Because it's going to cost us $450,000. What it seems to mean is they want to get out of Lhasa because the county already has the federal government cut off funding, and now the city is left by itself in Lhasa. And, of course, Karen Bass's buddies have been running Lhasa into the ground. So now the city council says, well, we got to do something. Let's rapidly procure expert consultant capacity. Who thinks somebody who looks like a human being wrote that and thought of that? I don't know who that is. That was in the motion. That's what they voted on. They also passed 13-1 a spending plan, $5 million funding to Lhasa anyway, even though they want to get out. Here's another $5 million. See how you can waste this. Only one council person opposed it. There was no discussion at this council meeting on the two items. So they're blowing $500,000 on expert consultant capacity. I guess they're going to hire
one of their campaign donors or their friends or their grandmother. This Lhasa thing has been running since 1993. And if you looked on a graph, it would be a straight line up as homelessness has increased ever since they came up with this agency. Which leads me to another story. This was in LAist.com, which is public radio. The LA Olympics, get this headline. The headlines are the funniest part of all these stories. The LA Olympics is expected to displace unhoused people living around venues. Have you noticed the last three things I've talked about? Nobody speaks English. Folks is F-O-L-X.

0: a lot of security. Oh, yeah, you need a lot of security. Look at today. Trump came to town, and on Sunday, they arrested a crazy guy who had a ton of weaponry to take him out. There's 1,600 people that they have to move just out of that downtown area, I said, by Crypto and the Peacock Theater. More coming up. Deborah Mark live in the KFI 24-hour newsroom.
1: Here is the latest. The man arrested for murder in that Chino Hills kidnapping and killing made his first court appearance this morning, and Walmart may owe you money for violating your privacy. We'll have more at the top of the hour. Heading over to the 101 next.
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1: Southland weather from KFI. Tomorrow's going to be just like today. Sunny, hot, 70s to the triple digits. 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
3: This one on the northbound side coming up at Haskell has just been cleared out of lanes, but we're still seeing some pretty heavy traffic leaving Laurel Canyon Boulevard. Also, let's check out Long Beach, a wreck on the 405 southbound before Cherry. Should be out of lanes now at last check. They're saying that the carpool lane remains blocked with some pretty slow traffic away from Hawthorne Boulevard. And let's also check out the drive on the 14 freeway. That's in Santa Clarita. Northbound slowing from the 5, looking a lot better by the time you make your way past Placerita Canyon Road. With Southern California's most accurate traffic reports, I'm Angel Martinez.
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6: A New York Times headline caught my eye. 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
5: 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President Trump is coming to Los Angeles, so that will clog some of the streets. 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
6: 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And one more thing, Moist Line is for Friday. You got something to say, 877-MOIST-86, 877-MOIST-86. Or usually the talkback feature on the iHeart Radio app. I was telling you the other day about the bed rot phenomenon. Apparently, they've done some studies, and I think 73% of people, roughly 18 to 29, say they spend their weekends rotting in bed. They call it bed rot. That's the common phrase now. And they sit and they look at their screens and they scroll away and. These are the people who no longer have any connection to other humans. They don't have friendships. They don't date. They don't have sex. They're not drinking. They're not doing drugs. They're not doing anything but laying in bed, looking at their screens, and ordering food. Apparently, the common term is bed rot. They've lost the desire to live primarily because, having grown up staring at screens and then going through the lockdown, they are terrified of connecting in any way with other human beings. In fact, it's even suppressed their sex drive, which has never happened before in human history. In human history before, the big problem was people's sex drives would get out of control and you'd have all these consequences. And now the smartphone and the embrace of the smartphone and screens by this generation has successfully neutered them. They are so repressed, they're no longer able to get aroused for sex, interested in any way. So they want to sit at home. Another group that wants to sit at home is state workers. You know, they're at an angry war with Gavin Newsom, because Gavin Newsom mandated that July 1st they have to show up at work 4 days a week. And the state workers were in the streets protesting. They got out of their bed rot state for a few minutes, and they brought their rotted bodies out on the sidewalk and screamed at Newsom in the streets. And Newsom said, "I don't care." So effective July 1st, they're showing up. Now, there is an assembly bill written by a bed rotter named Alex Lee. This guy is a full-blown socialist out of San Jose. He's very young, and he's in his 20s. And he lives with his mom. He's never had a job. I forget exactly how he possibly became an assembly person, but he never worked. He lives at home with his mom, and he has all these insane communist ideas. And the new one is Assembly Bill 1729. It would support telework for state workers. And they're claiming that it would save $225 million. They're actually claiming people sitting at home will save $225 million. So they put in a bill, but Newsom's not going to sign this. For whatever reason, as absurd a person as Newsom, he realizes this is really stupid. Well, you know what? It doesn't play well in a presidential campaign that Newsom has let the entire state workforce sit on its ass for 6.5 years. Yeah, I guess that's bad. So he decided to order everybody back to work. And so now this bedrot guy wants to establish, it's complicated. It has to do with establishing a telework dashboard to show the cost effectiveness if state workers work from home and have a whole evaluation system. And it's try to put like data together to say, hey, this is a better way to run the government, to have people sitting in their pajamas and fuzzy slippers instead of coming into work. And most companies are now requiring most of their workforce to come in most of the time. But state workers are militant about this. What do you think's going on with this crowd? And so they want to hire, it's also a jobs program for analysts. They want to hire dozens of analysts to figure out exactly how much money would be saved if they stop having workers come in the office. All right, we got Conway coming up next, and we'll be back tomorrow at 3. We have Michael Crozier with the news, live in KFI 24-hour newsroom.
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7: Says, nah, wasn't me. I'm Michael Crozier, live from the KFI 24-hour newsroom. A man charged in connection with the kidnapping and killing in Chino Hills has pleaded not guilty. Jean-Quan Bo was in court this morning, charged over the death of a business associate. Cops say Bo and his brother forced the man into the trunk of their car. The brother killed him in front of sheriff's deputies, who then shot and killed the brother. DA Jason Anderson says Bo knew what was going to happen when he agreed to the kidnapping.
8: Participated in what led up to the death of Mr. Shakur, and that's why we filed murder charges against the surviving suspect, Mr. Bo, who was in the passenger seat.
7: Bo could face the death penalty. The man who went camping with his fiancée at Big Bear Lake has died.
9: 47-year-old Brian Schofield was found dead this morning. He was last seen late Sunday night at Yellow Post Campsite number 33 in Fawnskin. Schofield's fiancée reported him missing shortly before 9 o'clock Monday morning after she woke up and he was nowhere to be found. An extensive search was conducted and the San Bernardino County Sheriff's Department says Schofield was found dead near his campsite. The cause of death has not been announced, but investigators say there are no signs of foul play. Mark Rauner, KFI News.
7: Republican Congressman Max Miller in Ohio is under pressure to withdraw from his reelection race over allegations he abused his ex-wife and their daughter. ABC's Catherine Falder says it follows a call Miller got from President Trump, who said reelection would be tough.
10: Miller did tell Trump that he was going to stay in the race. At the same time, he is facing a Wednesday deadline to drop out in order to have a special election to replace him.
7: Miller used to work as a senior advisor during President Trump's first administration. Acting Attorney General Todd Blanche's confirmation as the next Attorney General has passed another stage with a vote by the Senate Judiciary Committee. Blanche got through after giving a note saying he wouldn't proceed with President Trump's anti-weaponization fund. Legal analyst James Sample says that's not necessarily a done deal.
11: Because those documents were not filed with a court, they aren't binding in any way, they're essentially written promises that he could turn around and break.
7: The full Senate vote is expected for Miller's confirmation this week. The Trump administration is trying again to get universities to commit to new policies.
12: In a letter sent to schools this week, Education Secretary Linda McMahon outlined a national call to action that included questions for university leaders to answer on things like the admissions process, protections on free speech, and the cost of higher education. This comes almost a year after several universities were urged by the Trump administration to sign a 10-point compact to make broad changes within its programs. Most schools rejected that proposal. Matt Mattinson, KFI News.
7: And Walmart's agreed to pay over $1 million in a settlement with L.A. County over privacy concerns. The county went after Walmart and Sam's Club over allegations they were giving third parties the personal information of customers and info on what they're buying without customer consent. It's not clear how many people were affected. Southline weather from KFI, partly cloudy skies out there through the night. Comfy temps, lows in the mid-50s, mostly sunny by midday tomorrow and a tick too cooler. Highs mid-70s at the beaches, mid to upper 80s, metro LA, Orange County, still 110 out near Palm Springs, 90 and up in the San Fernando Valley, around 105 in the Antelope Valley. Kind of the same Thursday, and then a little hotter, a couple degrees again by Friday. Not as hot on Saturday, though. Right now, 79 in Dana Point, 78 in Anaheim, 87 in Diamond Bar, 93 in Simi Valley. 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The Dow was up big today, 907. Double checking on these numbers real quick. 907, yep, big day today. NASDAQ was up 671. S&P was up 136. Let's check your freeways.
13: I'm going to start off in Tahunga. It's slow on the 210 westbound. Delays, it's pushing back from about Lowell Avenue out of La Crescenta, looking better by Latuna Canyon Road. Highway Patrol reportedly ran a brake for some reason, so probably to get something out of the road, maybe a car, maybe some chunks of something, but traffic's still a little heavy through that stretch. Slowing in Santa Clarita, 14 northbound, leaving the 5, looking better beyond Placerita Canyon Road. And also, we're going to head out to Panorama City. Van Nuys Boulevard has been off limits between Rayon Street and Osborne Street due to a crash with one of those auto haulers, and it plowed into an apartment building, so stay clear of that. Slowing in Santa Monica, 10 east loading up at Sentinella, delays all the way to the 5 in Boyle Heights with Southern California's most accurate traffic reports. I'm Angel Martinez.
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5: KFI AM 640. It is the Conway program. All right. Very good. What is that?
21: Yay!
5: Yeah, okay. All right. All right. The president is in town, so there is going to be traffic. We also have a young man named Janine, who is under arrest for possibly trying to kill the president of the United States. That is a big story. But first, Angel Martinez, are you with us?
13: I sure am.
5: This is a traffic town. Everybody is concerned about how long it's going to take them to get home. What are the streets and the freeways that are going to be affected over the next hour and a half, 2 hours with Trump in town?
13: So here's the great news. As soon as Trump stepped off of Air Force One, he stepped right onto Marine One, took a nice little helicopter trip down to Palos Verdes, did not use the 405 or the 110 to get there.
5: Ooh, great. Thinking of everybody, huh?
13: Yeah.
5: Yeah, that's great. And then what about after the his speech here? Where is he going? What's he doing? Any freeways, roadways closed?
13: He's heading into Vegas or Nevada, I believe. So if they travel by ground, then we'll see some road closures and lane restrictions at that time. But they never tell us which route they're taking if they're traveling on the ground until they're there. Yeah, but around Trump National right now, you do have some restrictions along Palos Verdes Drive South coming up on the golf course. So it looks like traffic is getting through. I have some friends that live right above that, and they were sending me pictures and everything of the helicopters landing. And it looked like traffic was trickling through right there. I could be wrong.
5: Okay.
13: You know, if you see it, #250, keyword KFI traffic.
5: All right. We'll keep you updated. It's next hour and a half, 2 hours while he's here, and then he's going to Vegas.
13: Mm-hmm.
5: All right. Thank you, Angel Martinez.
13: You got it.
5: All right. A lot of people are traveling this year, and, you know, the airports are busy. The hotels are all jammed. But there's a warning coming out about hotel Wi-Fi that I think you should know about, because we still have, you know, you've got 2 weeks left if you're in LAUSD, if you got kids in LAUSD. And then there are a lot of schools that will be closed until, you know, the first day, I guess, Tuesday or Monday after Labor Day. And so you still have, you know, between 2 weeks and 4 weeks of vacation left. But this is a warning about logging on to Wi-Fi. And you really should watch this, or listen to this. Rich on Tech did it with KTLA, and he's on here on Saturday morning or Sunday morning? Is it Sunday morning? He's Rich DeMuro. Is he on Saturday or Sunday?
0: I think it's Saturday.
5: Saturday. I should know that. All right, here we go. Listen in, kids.
21: Really have to be on guard when you're logging in into public Wi-Fi in general.
0: Yeah.
21: But this new sort of hack takes it a step further. Russian hackers are targeting travelers through hotel and other public Wi-Fi networks. Uh-oh. Microsoft warning that the attack looks like a hotel's Wi-Fi login page, but actually...
5: Oh, great. Okay. That page that comes up, what's your name, what's your room number, and then boom, you're on. Now we got to be aware of that.
21: That the attack looks like a hotel's Wi-Fi login page, but actually redirects users to fake software updates or security checks. Mm. And if you install them, well, you know what's going to happen. Yeah. The malware is going to steal your passwords, your files, your logins. It can even access a computer's camera and microphone.
5: How about that? How about that? Turning on that microphone and that camera in the hotel room where you're getting your nasty on, right? Your wife's not around. Your kids aren't around. It is time to stretch out, if you know what I mean. And they could be recording that. So be aware of that. You know, a reputation takes a long, long, long time to build. It might take you 20, 30, 40 years to build a nice, clean reputation. It can be taken down in minutes. So be aware of this. I'm just trying to help you out here, man.
21: Now, the hack has hit hotels, conference centers, and other places where a lot of people are logging into a public network. Microsoft recommends using a personal hotspot whenever possible and to never install updates using commands from a public Wi-Fi login page.
5: There you go. All right. Ding dong with them. Let's get into a little bit of crime here. I think people should know, you know, what's going on with crime. Just to be aware of, you know, especially you got kids or you own a business, you want to know what's going on. You want to know where it is, you know, who's stealing what, who's trying to get your crap and make it theirs. All right, let's start. There's one in Tahunga. There's another one in Pet Store. Let's start with the Pet Store one.
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0: One of the front windows out here completely gone, boarded up now. After reviewing surveillance footage, one of the managers told me that the burglar moved inside the store like someone who knew the layout.
6: Okay, this is in the Fairfax District. Very, very crowded, almost 24 hours a day. There's always people out there. Beverly and Fairfax, Cantor's, I think, is open, at least on weekends, for, you know, 24 hours a day. And there's always people, buses, cars. It's a very busy area. But that didn't deter these lads from busting into this pet store.
0: 4:18 a.m., a burglar smashes through the front window of the Urban Pet on Beverly Road. Hoodie up, backpack on, a phone flashlight guiding the way.
6: Here we go.
0: Manager Taylor Jacob walked us through what's gone, starting near the front counter.
1: You know, they took our credit card terminal, seemed to not, you know, screw with it too much. A light disconnect. Why they'd take that, don't know.
0: Then there's what the burglar...
6: I love how casual that guy is. He's just been ripped off, and he's like, why'd they take that? Don't know.
1: Why they'd take that? Don't know.
5: Don't know.
6: God, it reminds me of something. Oh, I know what it was. We used to play the beginning of, you remember the 976 numbers you can call and either at a recording or a real live person, and they would talk to you in a very sexual way? You remember that, right, Stefoosh? Didn't you get behind sure, on a couple that. Credit cards?
13: He sure does.
6: Yeah. But I remember one of them.
5: He sure does.
6: The one we had that we played was a guy would come on. He goes, and it opened like this. What's up, boys? Never mind.
22: And my favorite.
6: Right, that's what this guy sounds like.
1: Why they'd take that, don't know.
6: I'm not saying boys. The guy's gay. Yeah, like, what's up, boys? Never mind.
0: Then there's what the burglar didn't touch.
1: Uh-oh. They walked right past our registers and our cash box that we put upstairs every night.
0: Wow. Upstairs, the thief went straight for the safes, emptying cash from one and taking the other.
6: So they took the credit card machine, but they passed up on the cash drawer? Yeah, it sounds like, my dad and Don Knotts from a Disney movie. Hey, you didn't get the cash machine.
0: The owner believes the suspect knew exactly where to go, even disconnecting the surveillance system.
1: We have no window, so that's a little inconvenient. It's more just like the stress, you know, and we can deal with tiny, you know, things missing, even like...
6: God, this guy's got a great disposition. He's not pissed. He's not, frazzled. He's just like, yeah, it happens. You know, what can you do?
1: The cash is not going to destroy the business, but you know, we want to feel safe.
0: Larry Clark is a longtime customer.
23: Really, there's hardly any crime here. Now, usually up at Melrose, if you go up there, we've had some problems. But usually around Beverly, we're fine. I mean, this is a really, it happened in the middle of the night, so.
6: Yeah, again, listen to the traffic. I mean, there's always people around there. And this guy just busted into the, you know, pet store.
23: I mean, we're fine. I mean, this is a really... I mean, it happened in the middle of the night, so... I don't know. This is a strange crime.
0: A crime that leaves him with one big question.
23: But look at this. To rob a pet store, they demolish this entire window. I mean, come on. How much money is in a pet store?
6: You know what people should start doing? Like, if you own a convertible... Has anybody on the show ever had a convertible? I bet Crozier's had one. Yes. Have you had a convertible?
7: Yeah, Mustang.
6: I had one for about 10 minutes and realized it sucks. But I used to leave the doors unlocked because I'd rather them get in the car and go through it than put a hole in the roof, you know, which would cost you $4,500 to replace.
7: Yeah. Yeah, that's always a source of paranoia when you have a convertible is somebody cutting it.
6: That's right. And so I think these pet stores, they should leave the doors open. You know, because that's where the significant amount of damage is all the time. You know, it's $4,500 to replace the door, the window. They got to get a guy out there. Now you can't keep the place cool because the air conditioning escapes. Just leave it open, you know?
5: Leave it open!
6: Yeah, leave it open! So I can get on and steal your stuff!
5: Go grab your things! Go!
6: What? It's a pet store! How much can we make?
22: Jerry!
6: I'm telling you, Lane!
5: Why are the locks on the doors?
6: Why not leave them open? I once had a convertible. No, but they should just leave them open. Let people come in and out, you know? And it's going to cost him significantly less money if he left the door open last night. Guy walked in, stole the credit card machine, and off to Cantor's for a 95-cent pastrami sandwich. What a night in the Fairfax District. What a night.
5: 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President's in town. If it causes any traffic, you'll hear it first right here on KFI. More now with Crush.
7: Temperatures around Riverside are going to be at or near 100 degrees for the weekend, with temps a few degrees above average near the coast and inland areas. A delegation from Paralympics Ireland, not Special Olympics, will be in Downey next week to prepare for the LA 28 Paralympic Games, not Special Olympics. The mayor says the visit highlights the city's ties to Ireland. We'll check the 405 freeway next.
5: Let's talk about this cruise that we're taking. Oh, this could be the best. 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
13: This is along the northbound side of the 405 coming up just past Nordoff, and that's where a big rig is blocking the middle lanes. Now, overall slowing, it's backing up out of West LA. We're seeing delays coming off of the 10 freeway, and southbound 405, it's crowding up in West LA from Santa Monica Boulevard. Delays and stretches all the way to Palo Verde in Long Beach. Now, POTUS is at Trump National in Palos Verdes. And after that, they'll be taken off to Nevada. So you've got a lot of lane restrictions and some pretty jammed traffic along Palos Verdes Drive South coming up on the golf course. The drive is also slow moving in Irvine. This is the 5 northbound leaving Culver. Heavy and slow all the way to Harbor in Anaheim. With Southern California's most accurate traffic reports, I'm Angel Martinez.
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5: KFI AM 640, Conway Show. One of the main, not main planks, but a plank in the Democratic Socialist platform is to abolish and get rid of Thanksgiving. I'm not a big fan of the socialist platform, but I think I can go along with that. You know, Thanksgiving, let's give that up. You just have dinner with a lot of people you really don't see all year. It's expensive. There's pressure on getting that meal out there. There's always something left in the refrigerator that didn't get cooked. And that is a center of controversy. Who booted that? Was it my job to get the beans in the oven? Was it Jen's?
27: Is that an issue?
5: Oh, yeah. We always have one. There's always like one dish. Not always, but occasionally there's one dish that didn't make it to the party. And then there's questioning, you know, whose responsibility and all that stuff. Plus, my job is always...
28: Send it over to me.
5: Yeah, I should do that. I should do that. Bring it in and give it to Stefouche. But I'm always the ice guy on parties. You know, I got to go out and get bags of ice. And
27: that's a good job for you.
5: Yeah, gets me out of the house. I know where to go.
7: I thought you meant maybe when you were the ice guy, you were the guy that brought all the excitement down when you walked in.
5: Oh, no, no, no, no, no.
7: Like a cooler in Vegas.
5: That's funny you said, because I told Stefouche I was the ice guy. And he's like, what do you mean? Like, when people come over to, you know, you check their IDs. I'm like, oh, God almighty. Everything is immigration. God almighty. No, I just went to get ice cubes.
7: Hot stuff.
5: Yeah, Stefouche. I went to get ice cubes. And, but, I, you know, look, the food is, the turkey's great. The potatoes are great. Stuffing is okay. You know, stuffing is just okay.
27: It's hit or miss.
5: Yeah, it is. You're right.
28: Then you're having the wrong stuff, guys. Plain, straight up.
5: Is that
28: stuffing
5: right?
28: Is the best.
5: Wow, you really jumped in on the type of stuffing.
27: Wow, I've never heard you so
29: aggressive. Allow me to extol the virtues of stuffing.
5: Guy stood up and pulled his shirt open when he said that.
27: Sit down.
5: But yeah, stuffing could be the instant stuffing is not great, man.
27: No.
5: Not great. And then, you know, it... You're right. It's hit and miss. And then do you stick it in the turkey? Does it become poisonous if it's in the turkey and it sits there too long?
0: You know, if you deep fry a turkey, you could burn the neighborhood down. You know, there's a lot of things that could go wrong.
7: Stuffing is one of the, is probably the most questionable thing that you're going to get on Thanksgiving, with
0: easily,
7: the exception of maybe a dry turkey.
0: Yeah. That's,
7: you're always like, is the turkey going to be dry or not?
0: Yeah, but you can always find some moisture in there. But you're right, that stuffing.
7: Go for the dark meat.
0: Yeah, that stuffing is rough. And everybody always takes like one spoonful to taste it.
7: Yeah.
0: And then they'll go back if they like it.
7: Yeah, nobody gets a big scoop on the first go round.
0: Yeah, right. Exactly. But man, you scoop those potatoes.
7: Oh, yeah.
0: Oh, man.
27: And the mac and cheese.
0: Yes, oof. Yes, yes, yes. We have my wife's cousin by marriage. Her name is Brichelle, and she makes the best gravy in the world, along with her mother-in-law, Cheryl. They make the best gravy. I look forward to that gravy, I don't know, like 3 months in advance. And I always think they're going to run out. They never do, but it's the greatest gravy ever.
27: See, you do like Thanksgiving.
0: No, I like gravy.
27: Oh.
0: And I like turkey and I like potatoes. Cranberry sauce, when the F do you ever eat that outside of Thanksgiving?
28: Now that you can do without.
0: Only yeah, if it's exactly.
7: Real. Only if it's real, not the Jell-O gelatinous in the can.
0: The one that comes out and still looks like the can?
7: Right, yeah, it's got the ridges yeah. in it. Yeah, yeah. But if it's like real homemade cranberry sauce, that's the difference.
0: All right.
27: What about sweet potato?
0: No,
27: so good. And with then that, walnuts?
0: That weird dish that people make with marshmallows that are burned on top.
27: Yeah. That's a sweet potato.
0: That's the sweet potato?
27: Yeah.
0: With marshmallows?
27: Yeah.
0: Oh, that's the worst.
27: It's the best.
0: But you go out to Corona.
7: Sweet potatoes or yams? I always forget.
0: Oh, I think they're the same thing, aren't they?
7: No.
0: Isn't a yam a sweet potato?
7: No.
0: Or is that the...
7: One's more orange, one's more yellowish.
0: Or is that Special Olympics, Paralympics?
27: No, don't go there. Don't scratch that.
0: Belio, you go to Corona for Thanksgiving to like your sister, John's
27: sister
0: or something.
27: I do, yes, and it's all homemade.
0: And you always look forward to that.
27: She is phenomenal. They are phenomenal cooks and put out this huge spread. It's amazing.
0: But don't you feel like you have to dress up and you have to be, you know, you have to be proper and prim?
27: Well,
0: and,
27: proper maybe, but yeah. No, I love it.
0: I don't know. What were you going to say, Angel? I'm sorry, I interrupted you.
1: Oh, it was a sweet potato yam thing. Oh, don't they prepare them like the same way they throw all that marshmallow crap on it and bake it?
27: Yeah, yeah. I think
0: it's
27: they
0: horrible.
27: Do.
0: It's the worst.
1: Why? And I don't understand
27: I love
1: that
27: it.
1: Dish.
0: And it takes 4 days to prep one meal. So yeah, I'm does. With the DSAs. I'm with the Democratic Socialist Party on that one.
27: Jeez.
0: You know, I don't like some of the other items they're offering, but I like that one, man. You know, just let's stay. You know, because you try to watch football. And there's 40 people in the house. You know, most of them don't care about the game. And you're on the edge of the couch because you need these 3 points at the end, you know, or else your Thanksgiving is going to go south. And the kids are running around. I don't know. Maybe every other year. That's not a bad idea. Every other year. Because it seems like it comes up too quickly. All of a sudden it's there and there's a lot of pressure. Thanksgiving pressure can wipe you out. And then it's sad. If somebody had just passed away that year and there's an empty seat, you got to go through that again. I'm with them. I'm becoming a socialist. I'm becoming a democratic socialist. And all you heathens that are still into republic and this economy and this free nation, F off. You know, you guys are just cowards. You guys just think about yourself. But it looks like this guy is winning in Michigan, this democratic socialist. Syed, El Syed, he's winning by 52% to Stevens, that odd lady. I don't think that's the way she sells herself, but she has 44%. So he's ahead by 8 percentage points. That's a lot this late with, I'm trying to get what percentage. Oh, 21% has been counted. So we'll see. We'll see. That's a big win, though. If they get that one, another socialist in Michigan, in the Midwest, Wee. So long, Thanksgiving. Nice to know you, Yoshinoya. You're gone. All right, we're live on KFI. We're now with Crozier.
7: Firefighters in Washington State are getting a little break.
9: Specifically to the northwest, where we got a lot more cloud coverage and winds calmed a bit. But there are still fire weather conditions for Medford.
7: Meteorologist Samara Theodore says red flag warnings are in place for Medford, Oregon, as well as Colorado and Utah. California is sending more firefighters to Washington State. Governor Newsom's office says 20 Cal Fire engines and 4 rapid extraction module support teams are being sent there to help with the ongoing wildfires. He says the deployments do not impact California's ability to respond to emergencies and protect communities here at home. It is primary election day in Michigan. ABC's Rick Klein says the Democratic Senate race is pitting moderate Representative Haley Stevens against, as you heard, Democratic Socialist candidate Dr. Abdul El Sayed.
6: One of them is going to win, one's going to lose. And it's a stark divide in the party. It's going to mean a lot of disappointed supporters, but they will need all of them to come together in a state as narrowly contested as Michigan.
7: Political analysts say rising prices are critical in the election. As of this moment, 21% of the votes have been counted. Its polls have been closed in Michigan. El Sayed's ahead 52% to 44.8% to Haley Stevens in second place. Fewer goats will be clearing brush in California.
10: Goats are often used to eat vegetation before it grows into a fire hazard. A labor rule that was a temporary state law allowed goat herders to be paid under the same wage structure as sheep herders. That expired on July 1st. Goat grazing companies say this means they could face annual wage costs of about $240,000 per herder due to overtime requirements. Company owners are warning the higher labor costs could force them to switch from goats to sheep or even shut down and sell their herds. Deborah Mark, KFI News.
7: We'll take a look at the freeways when we come back.
0: Let me tell you about the greatest joint in the desert, and you probably guessed it, that is Morongo. Yes. Self-care giveaway. You get a light-up makeup box, and it's all yours when you earn 500 points on your rewards card on the 11th. Walker Hayes will be there. He's bringing that country stuff to Morongo on the 22nd, so buy your tickets now. Wasn't that the guy that did the Applebee's song? I think it was Walker Hayes. I believe that's the dude. They're giving away a 2026 Mustang GT Fastback. Earn entries now, and you could drive off a winner on the 31st. And the music of Guns N' Roses, performed by Appetite for Destruction on the 13th. Poolside playback next Thursday. Now, August 10th is National Lazy Day. Celebrate by doing nothing or renting a day bed and a cabana at the Oasis Pool and Lazy River. How about being on the Lazy River on the National Lazy Day? Do we need a National Lazy Day in America? Isn't that sort of every day? I don't know. Oh, it says no commentary during the Morongo spot. Sorry. Morongo Casino Resort and Spa. It's good times.
7: Clouds and comfy temps tonight, gradually clearing up and a little cooler tomorrow. Still hot, mostly the same Thursday, and then back up a little bit smidge on Friday. Right now, Fullerton 83, Costa Mesa 77. It is slow in Burbank.
13: It's that eastbound side of the 134 with delays that begin at Bob Hope Drive, and the drive remains slow ahead all the way to San Fernando Road. The 5 southbound crowding up out of Glendale from Western, and your drive remains pretty slow all the way to the 605 freeway. Tough right now out of Mid-City. 10 eastbound, delays from the 405 all the way to the 110, and I'm also looking at Anaheim East 91. Make that Anaheim Hills. Delays from the 55 freeway traveling towards Green River, and you're slowing in the Cajon Pass, 15 northbound, leaving Glen Helen all the way to Kenwood. With Southern California's most accurate traffic reports, I'm Angel Martinez.
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0: KFI AM 640, it's Conway Show. I'm embarrassed that I didn't have enough time. For people listening to the show for quite some time, you know, I'm a failed songwriter. I've been writing songs my whole life, haven't been really able to publish anything. For two reasons. One, I'm not really good with music, with instruments. And the other one is I'm not a good lyricist. I'm not good at either one. But I still try. I mean, I'm not going to give up.
1: It's healthy to know your limitations.
0: Yeah, I do have some, man. But so I've been working on this on this song for a while, and I was rushing it. I was on the cruise. I worked on it for a couple hours every day on the cruise. I brought my computer with me, and up late night swearing because it wasn't going well. And Jen's like, "Why don't you just give it a day off?" I'm like, "No, I got to do this. I got to have it done by Thursday." And then Thursday came and went of last week, and I didn't have it done, and I felt embarrassed. And I went home and I worked and worked and worked on it. I finally got it together. So this is the song that I should have had for you last Thursday, and I didn't get it done until today. So here it is, Labor of Love, Ding Dong.

0: So sorry, Croge, man. I booted that one, buddy.
1: Oh, it's all good, man.
0: Yeah, thanks.
1: All I needed was the kombucha.
0: Ah, thanks, man.
2: It was really beautiful, though, Conway.
0: Thank you. I appreciate that.
1: It's very sweet.
0: I don't get that at home.
1: Heartfelt.
0: Yeah. I get more of a, what are you doing? You know, you're not good at it. Move on.
2: Wow. That hurts.
0: Yeah. Stings.
1: One single tear running down your cheek.
0: That's right. But I'm going to still, I'm not giving up. I'm not giving up. All right. We have a lot of people listen to the show, live in Tujunga. Or I should say a lot of people live in Tujunga, listen to the show. And they have a crime problem out there that needs to be addressed. Tujunga. Now, for people who don't know where Tujunga is, if you're in Sunland or on Sunland Boulevard out there where the 210 starts to cruise through the the mountains, that's where Tujunga is. That's where the Ralph's is and the Jack in the Box on Sunland Road. For the first mile and a half, 2 miles of that road, that is Tujunga. It's almost all of it, I think, is on the north side of the 210 freeway. And it goes up into the hills. It's a beautiful area. A lot of, expensive old homes up in the hills there. And they're having a problem with crime in the Tujunga area. So we got to warn people, if you live out there and perhaps you're not aware of it, you should be. Especially if you got kids. I always say that, but especially if you got kids, you got to know when these clowns are coming through the neighborhood.
3: And out rather quickly, they get back in the car and take off. Several Ring camera, doorbell cameras have captured this in action, but some owners worried about their safety did not want those shown. But you can see time after time, it's a similar thing happening. The LAPD has stepped up patrols in the area, and residents here are doing whatever they can to avoid becoming the next victim.
4: They're dressed all in black, hoodies, mask. You can't see them. Wednesday's in the car. Three jump the side gate, go in the back, break in, get what they can, and they're out.
0: Oh, she needs a water or a sip of something, orange juice, Tang, something, but it's dried up out there.
4: The side gate, go in the back, break in, get what they can, and they're out.
0: Oh,
4: and
0: someone needs a sparklets.
3: Are people scared? What vibe are you getting?
4: They're very scared. They want to get security patrol and
0: sparklets,
4: all of that.
5: My neighbors and I, we need to just be vigilant to what's going on, and we hope the LAPD, who have increased their patrols, will continue to do so.
3: And we did see an LAPD cruiser roaming this neighborhood. Wow. We talked to one of the officers inside and said this is normally something they see in the San Fernando Valley, but for whatever reason, thieves have now targeted this neighborhood and they just keep coming back and hope some attention on this might force them out of this area.
0: What will also force them out of the area is for the LAPD to get more cops. They need more, especially out in that area, in the Tujunga, the foothills out there, Sunland. There's another neighbor. I think it's called Lakeview Terrace is out there. I think that's west of Tujunga. But Lakeview Terrace, they need more presence out there. LAPD has been asking for 20 years, maybe 30 years, that they need help. They need more cops. And the city of L.A., the mayor, the city council, they always, always prevent them from hiring more guys and gals. They always do. And so that's got to turn around. We got the Olympics coming up, but these people are still going to be living in Tujunga and Lakeview Terrace and Sunland, and they still need protection out there. So I wouldn't turn your anger towards LAPD. I would focus it on the city council and how they need to support more cops.
3: We have seen several neighbors throughout the afternoon coming up to us and said, you hear about the break-ins, right? And
0: yes,
3: it seems obvious to them just because it just keeps happening. There's a neighborhood watch that is going on here. Uh-oh. They are trying to be vigilant and getting people to harden their homes, but just get outside, see what's happening. And if you see a strange car or some people in here that, wearing masks or hoodies in the middle of the day don't belong, to call 911 and just let the neighborhood know, because once again, they don't want to become the next victim.
0: That's right.
3: Of this string of break-ins.
0: Yep.
3: We are live in Tujunga. Jory Rand, ABC 7 Eyewitness News.
0: Okay. Now, it's a big story when Jory Rand goes out there. He's the anchor and the weekend anchor there on ABC. And when they send him out there, that's a big deal. That's one of their top guns over there at Channel 7. And he's out there sweating his ass off in Tujunga. I bet that's the first time Jory Rand's ever been in Tujunga. I bet when they said, hey, you're going to Tujunga, he's like, where is that? What's going on with that? Where is it? Near Sunland. Where's that? Near Lakeview Terrace. You got to give me more. Where's that? off the 210. I've never heard of that freeway. He's a city guy. You know, the 210 is not for city guys. The 210 is the only freeway in L.A. that skirts L.A., never goes downtown. It's for the people out there that don't live in the city. But, you know, the 710, the 405, the 101, the 110, they all eventually make it into the city. Not the 210. The 210 shies away. So you got to really know L.A. to know the 210, and especially where Tonga is. All right, we're live on KFI AM 640 More Now with Crozier.
1: The LA County Sheriff's Department says a man was arrested on Sunday for taking photos and video at President Trump's Rancho Palos Verdes Golf Club, where Trump currently is making an appearance this evening. Governor Newsom says he wants President Trump to use his trip to LA right now to deliver on a promise 18 months ago to take care of wildfire survivors. Trump has denied all of California's funding requests. We'll check the freeways.

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1: From your Toyota Dealers Traffic Center, we make it easy, slow, in Santa Clarita.
2: It's that northbound side of the 14 loading up, leaving the 5 looking a lot better once you make your way past Placerita Canyon Road. And the southbound side of the 14 is moving nicely through that same stretch. I'm also checking out the drive along the 91 in Anaheim Hills, eastbound slowing from the 55 freeway all the way to Green River. And heads up in Chino, this is the 60 eastbound. That drive is loading up, getting away from just about Reservoir Street. That's a tough one ahead. There's a crash just past Central Avenue that's keeping you on the brakes. With Southern California's most accurate traffic reports, I'm Angel Martinez.
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4: 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That'll be on the 13th, Poolside Playback, next Thursday. And then August 10th is National Lazy Day. 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
4: KFI AM 640, it is the Conway Show. You know, we were talking about Morongo, and I was reading this commercial for Morongo, and it said Walker Hayes will be there. And I said, isn't he the guy that did the Applebee's song? And Belly's like, nah, I don't think that's the guy, but I think it is.
10: It is. Fancy-like.
4: Hey, Stefouche, could you bring that up maybe on the computer and we can listen to that? Wow! That's Stefouche's. Quick! All right, this is Walker Hayes. He's coming to Morongo.

0: do.
1: Oh, yeah. Walker Hayes coming to Morongo. That's a cool deal. All right. We've got wildfires up in the state of Washington. And this is not good. I think Alex Stone was on this. Is that right, Belio? Alex Stone.
2: Yes.
1: Let's find out what's going on up in Washington. Lots of damage.
3: Is that a fire down there?
4: The images are horrific. Families running.
1: Oh, I missed this guy. It's Alex Stone. When we were on in the afternoons, the guy came on with us every night, every day.
4: The images are horrific. Families running for their lives as flames closed in, homes engulfed. And tonight, authorities say one of the most destructive wildfires in the history of Washington state was deliberately set by a convicted killer.
1: Oh, my God.
4: Spokane Sheriff's deputies taking 37-year-old Aaron Farinacci into custody outside of his home late Monday.
5: It was citizens who were paying attention to their surroundings, being aware and willing to step up and say something that led to the relatively quick apprehension of Mr. Farinacci.
1: You know, it's amazing how much damage can be caused by one person with one match. And now, you know, hundreds of people, thousands of people affected, maybe for the rest of their life.
4: Paul Child says he's the citizen who called police after seeing a suspicious man on the side of the road Saturday.
6: You know, he was bent over looking towards, you know, doing something in the grass and through the tree line area.
5: The origin of the fire was indeed exactly where the witnesses had seen Mr. Farinacci kneeling in the grass earlier that day.
7: Oh, my God, dude.
4: The fire's destroying at least 700 homes and other buildings.
1: You believe that? 700 homes. And we experienced that. The Eaton Fire, Palisades Fire, Malibu, Altadena. 700 homes up in Washington.
7: Oh, my God, dude.
4: The fire's destroying at least 700 homes and other buildings. New video shows a family using their boat to escape the flames, taking refuge in the middle of Lake Spokane. For residents like Chelsea Riley, whose parents' home is now a pile of ashes, news that the fires have been deliberately set hurts.
8: It changes things. It kind of, you know, you could make sense of it when it was an act of God somehow, but now that it's arson, someone did this to our family, and that's hard to wrap our brains around.
4: Farinacci is a convict out of the state of Arizona. In 2010, Farinacci pleaded guilty to manslaughter for shooting and killing his father at their home in Mesa, Arizona.
1: Oh, who kills their dad? Going on with people, or their mom too. I mean, I'm just saying, you know, who's wiping out dad?
4: In 2010, Farinacci pleaded guilty to manslaughter.
1: Yeah, guy's from Arizona. Now he's up in Washington creating more mischief.
4: For shooting and killing his father at their home in Mesa, Arizona. He was released from prison in 2020 and is currently a Spokane resident.
9: Farinacci just appeared in front of a judge. Bail is set at $1 million. He's due back in court later in the week.
1: Oh, that's the worst. The absolute worst. These people have got to now suffering. Spokane is a beautiful, beautiful area, sort of mid-state, maybe, like mid-state, northern. I think it's parallels Seattle and just south of the Canadian border. Beautiful, beautiful area. And now they've got to deal with 700 homes. And if, you know, the homes are nowhere near each other up in that area. You know, it's not like Orange County or L.A. where they're 3 feet from each other. So that must have been a massive, massive fire. All right, we're live. I'm still trying to figure out why Stryker texts me at 6:15. There's no news on it. He just texts me, you know, from Booker and Stryker. He says, why am I texting you at 6:13 p.m.? And then he writes, I don't know. And then he has a cat smiling, laughing with tears. What's going on with this guy? Belio, what's going on with Stryker?
2: I'm not sure.
1: Let's find out. Something's going on with this guy. All right, we're live on KFI AM 640.
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11: A plan forward to help. I'm Michael Crozier, live from the KFI 24-hour newsroom. L.A. City Councilwoman Isabel Jurado's unveiled a legislative package to support people in Boyle Heights who are still being affected by the warehouse fire that happened nearly 7 weeks ago. She says her fire recovery and environmental justice package is based on three commitments. She says it provides immediate relief, accountability, and builds lasting community power. She says residents didn't cause the disaster, but they've suffered the consequences.
0: It should not matter what your zip code is or what tax bracket you're in. We all deserve healthy communities.
11: That woman lives in Boyle Heights, says residents are pleased the city council is doing something to help. Rado's package is due to be heard by various council committees before going up for a vote. New info has come out on the cause of the Eaton fire in Altadena.
12: The Eaton fire was caused by electrical arcing from a SoCal Edison tower. That according to a new report from the Los Angeles County Fire Department. And while the conclusion is new and definitive, the theory was already pretty much accepted. Even SoCal Edison officials have already acknowledged that the fire was probably sparked by its equipment, and several lawsuits have been filed blaming Edison. The report from LA County Fire's Arson Unit and Cal Fire says video evidence shows the electrical arcing that started it all. At least 19 people were killed and 9,000 structures destroyed in the 2025 fire. Jason Nathanson, KFI News.
11: State Treasurer Fiona Maz endorsed Mayor Bass for re-election. She cites Bass's work to deliver for people in L.A. and creating a more affordable and safer L.A. Maz's endorsement comes days after Bass announced the strongest fundraising month of the campaign for the November runoff and the fact she's nearly tripled fundraising by her rival, Councilmember Nithya Raman. Oil prices are dropping as President Trump is still trying to get Iran back to the peace bargaining table. Gas Buddy's head of petroleum analysis, Patrick DeHaan, says prices are still high and they could go higher, but we could get a break.
13: I do expect that gas prices will start edging a little bit lower after yesterday and today's big drop in the price of oil, but there is a little bit of a delay.
11: DeHaan says prices could go up more by this weekend, with the national average hitting its highest level ever at this point in the calendar. And we now know why California dropped a lawsuit against the Trump administration over the state's high-speed rail.
14: Newsom says President Trump pulling federal dollars out of the troubled project was a political stunt to punish California, and Attorney General Rob Bonta filed a lawsuit. In reality, new reports show that California missed several key deadlines set by the Biden administration in order to keep the federal dollars flowing, including laying down track and purchasing trains, which the state is yet to do. State abruptly dropped that lawsuit, saying that they hope to work with the feds in the future to get that money flowing again. Jason Campidonia, KFI News.
11: Partly cloudy skies out there through the night. Comfortable temperatures, lows in the mid-50s. Mostly sunny again tomorrow by midday and a degree or so cooler. Highs mid-70s at the beaches. Mid to upper 80s, Metro LA, Orange County, 110 still near Palm Springs. 90 and up in the valley, around 105 in the Antelope Valley. Kind of the same on Thursday, and then a little hotter again by Friday, but not as hot on Saturday. Right now, Lake Forest, 87. Westminster, 77. Claremont, 86. Santa Clarita, 100 degrees. 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Dow was up 907. NASDAQ was up 671. S&P was up 136. Let's check your traffic.
15: We're going to start off in Makeup Studio City. The 101 southbound delays away from Coldwater Canyon to the 170-134 split, and you're slow ahead in Hollywood from Sunset into downtown Los Angeles. That northbound side of the 101 delays and stretches, leaving the 110 freeway all the way to White Oak in Encino. Now, Santa Clarita remains slow on the 14 northbound, leaving the 5. That drive is pretty tough ahead all the way to Placerita Canyon Road. Also, another tough spot is the Cajon Pass, 15 northbound. Delays at the 215 merge, heavy all the way to the 138. And Anaheim Hills, East 91, slows from the 55 freeway all the way to Green River. With Southern California's most accurate traffic reports, I'm Angel Martinez.
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0: Worldwide, KFI AM 640's Conway Show. We got great news from coming out of the Palisades. The Palisades Village Mall is about to reopen after a year and a half after that horrible fire, January 7th of 2025. We'll always remember that. But these little signs of healing are fantastic. And now it's time for people to get up off the couch, slide into Palisades Village Mall, and show them that you're welcoming them back by buying stuff and paying with cash. With cash. Michael Savage, a radio host up in San Francisco, I remember him saying this years ago, maybe 25 years ago. He said when he was a kid, and one of his uncles or aunts or, you know, grandfather had opened up a small store in town, like a general store or a hardware store, that everybody in town would show up and they would buy things and they would pay cash. And that would get this guy up on his feet and get this business rolling. He said, now, nowadays, everyone shows up and they still buy things, but they pay with credit cards. And then they go home and they deny the charges. So that's where we are. But that's not the cool thing to do. The cool thing to do is go into Palisades, even if you don't live in the Palisades area, and let these people know who own these shops that they that you are proud of them, that they've made a comeback, and you're going to spend cash. You're going to go there and spend cash and help them back on their feet. And it's going to help you. If you live in the Palisades, it's going to help you in the long run as well. Because there'll be more businesses that want to come there when they see how successful these businesses are. So let's find out what's going on there in Palisades Village Mall.
1: It was a year and a half ago that flames tore through LA's famous Pacific Palisades neighborhood, taking 12 lives and burning more than 6,000 homes and businesses in this idyllic seaside community.
0: Yeah, they also wiped out the Gelsons. Anytime I went to the Palisades, I know our buddy Kennedy had a place out there, still has a place out there. I don't think it was burned to the ground. And whenever she had a party and was nice enough to invite me, I always stopped by Gelson's to get something. I don't know, baked goods or a bottle of wine or something. And that was one of my favorite Gelson's. I love that place. And to see it burned to the ground like that was horrible. I can't imagine if you live out there, you're feeling watching that Gelson's burn to the ground.
2: Pacific Palisades, it was like a Norman Rockwell picture. And when the fire hit, the devastation hit, it was so dramatic.
0: This is Rick Caruso. This guy owns, I think he owns the whole Palisades Mall, I think. But this Rick Caruso is a hell of a guy, man. He never gives up. He had his own fire department when the fire broke out. And he's always very bullish on that area.
2: It was like a Norman Rockwell picture. And
0: that's
2: when
0: right.
2: The fire hit, the devastation hit, it was so dramatic.
1: Now, 21 months later, a major milestone in the rebuild.
3: Does this sound give you so much joy?
2: So much joy. I get chilled. I mean, really.
1: After a $100 million investment from developer Rick Caruso,
0: wow.
1: The heart of the town center.
0: Guy put $100 million into that center. $100 million. So let's get out there.
1: The Palisades Village, which survived despite sustaining significant smoke damage, is finally set to reopen.
2: We took the inside of every store, every restaurant, every apartment down to the studs.
0: Wow.
2: We know there's no contaminants. The humbling part.
0: Can you imagine what that costs? Every single restaurant, every shop, every apartment, all the way down to the studs. That's where the money went. $100 million putting that sucker back together.
2: We know there's no contaminants. The humbling part of being a part of this is what it means to the community.
3: It means hope.
1: Hope for business owners like Amanda Rastigar, whose toy store burned down in the fire and is now one of the mom-and-pop shops moving in. And Michelle Murphy, who recently opened this gift shop across the street.
4: If you would have asked this year and a half ago, there's no way this could be real. You can see it and touch it and feel it now. We're coming back.
1: And yet there's still
0: I like that attitude. You hear her?
4: We're coming back.
0: We're coming back. Yeah. That's a great sort of, you know, glasses half full. You can hear the smile in her face and the energy is coming back to the Palisades and the Altadena area, you know, slowly but surely. And maybe, you know, in the next 3, 4, 5 years, you could drive through both those communities and not really see the damage. That's the ultimate goal. Is to drive through those areas and not see any damage and see families raising kids there again. And that's when you know we've healed. It's going to be a long process And there's going to be a lot, you know, a lot of people suffered through this. Ton of people.
4: We're coming back.
1: And yet, there's still a very long way to go. Out of the thousands of structures destroyed in the Palisades, the city has issued just 35 certificates of occupancy.
5: This is our home. It's in the process of being rebuilt.
1: Julianne and Genevieve Bostick say the reopening of the Palisades Village is a small but symbolic step forward.
6: We can still go to dinner. We can still see our neighbors. We can still enjoy moments versus waiting for it all to be perfect and all to be back.
1: In fact, their family's favorite restaurant is in the village. It's where they plan to once again celebrate when their daughter starts high school this fall.
0: What restaurant?
2: I really believe that we'll come out of this, more businesses will open, more people will build their homes.
0: That guy could have been mayor. That's Rick Caruso. He could have been mayor of Los Angeles. And you dopes said no. Said no to that. No to Rick Caruso. How crazy is that?
2: I really believe that we'll come out of this, more businesses will open.
0: That's right.
2: More people will build their homes. Those places where community comes together are the most important.
1: What message?
0: You know, this guy, Rick Caruso, he has the Palisades Village. I think he owns the Commons in Calabasas. I know he has the Americana in Glendale. And then he has the Fairfax. What is that? The Grove.
7: The Grove.
0: Yeah, he owns all of those. And one of my favorite things to do on a Sunday afternoon, is to go to the Americana and just walk around. It's like being in Disneyland. It's like being in another world. And this guy created, you know, these great establishments, and he was willing to run for mayor of Los Angeles, to run the city of L.A., bring all his guys and gals in to run the city of L.A., and you people said no to that. No.
1: What message does this send to the community, this reopening?
2: This community is resilient.
1: An official reopening is Saturday, August 15th. That is when 70% of all the businesses there will be opening and operating. And that includes three restaurants with James Beard Award-winning chefs.
0: Wow. All right. So that's the move. Get out there and support these guys. They did it, you know, only 21 months after that horrific fire. They completely renovated that entire mall, that Palisades Village Mall. So let's get out there. We're live on KFI AM 640. More now with Crozier.
8: Multiple fire agencies have been working on the Heskett Fire that's grown to 35 acres roughly in Little Rock. That's near Palmdale in North L.A. County. It's 0% contained. A $20,000 reward's been approved for info leading to whoever vandalized a mural at the site of the Pasadena Jewish Temple and Center that burned in last year's Eaton Fire. Some clouds and noise temps tonight. A little bit cooler tomorrow and then a little hotter again by Friday. 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Let's head out to a crash in South L.A.
7: This is on the southbound side of the 110, and it's coming up on Vernon Avenue. That's where one of the cars stayed. The other one split. Low on details, like, are they blocking? But I am seeing some pretty slow traffic getting out of downtown L.A., coming off of just about 11th Street. So heads up there, that northbound side of the 110. Slowing in South L.A. as well from just about Adams as you continue back towards Stadium Way. Now, it's also a tough drive in Santa Clarita. The 14 northbound backing up off of the 5 as you continue ahead towards Placerita Canyon Road and the Cajon Pass. The 15 northbound crowded from the 215 merge to the 138. With Southern California's most accurate traffic reports, I'm Angel Martinez.
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7: Socialism is on the ballot. What is on their agenda?
0: 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KFI AM 640. Conway Show. Yes, sir. Yes, sir. We've got a lot to get into, including another restaurant. Hate to do 2 pieces in a row on Rick Caruso, but this is the Commons out in Calabasas. And whenever we lose a restaurant that's been around a long time, that is the canary in the coal mine. And we can't afford to keep losing these restaurants. It's not good for anybody. It's not good for the workers. It's not good for the area. It's not good for your property values. It's horrible. And they can't stay in business. Don't you think they would have tried? There's a whole list on, I think it was, what it was. It wasn't Fox.
7: California Post.
0: It was California Post. You're right. There's a whole list of restaurants. Some have been around for 40 years, and they're closing. And we do a story every week, Bellio, of a restaurant that's been around for 30, 40 years, and it's gone. You know, we had that coffee shop yesterday.
7: Hearts.
0: Hearts Coffee Shop, right off of Satakoi and Balboa. They've been around for 50 years, and their last day is August 9th. And that's a wrap. And they're gone. And we can't afford to lose too many more of these restaurants. Because what are they being replaced with? Nothing? Or fast food? I don't know. But this is really terrible for L.A.
17: New tonight, a beloved local spot in Calabasas has closed its doors after nearly three decades.
0: Oh, that's Glenn Walker. So this must be Fox News. Is that right? Glenn Walker?
7: Yes.
0: Yeah, the 1 o'clocker with Glenn Walker. Or whenever he's on now, I don't know. He used to be with KTLA, now he's with Fox.
17: New tonight, a beloved local spot in Calabasas has closed its doors after nearly three decades.
0: Wow.
17: This past weekend, the Marmalade Cafe served its final meals after 28 years in business. Customers packed the restaurant one last time to say goodbye and to share their favorite memories. In a town made famous by a reality show family, the Calabasas Commons became the place to see and be seen. Tucked into a corner of the Commons, a refuge for locals, the Marmalade Cafe.
0: Yeah, and I don't know, I can't imagine how depressing that is for everybody when that final plate gets put on that final table in front of that final customer, and that's it. No more. And everybody goes home. Everybody's depressed out of their mind. People that like that restaurant, they go there a week later not knowing the news, and they get depressed, and they wonder what's going to open there, and their favorite meal. Maybe they went on a date there. Maybe they celebrated mom's birthday there or grandma's birthday, and now it's gone. I can't overstate this, how horrible this is. That these restaurants are disappearing, you know, two or three a week. They've been around for 10, 20, 30 years.
17: Since the doors opened 28 years ago, this was a place local residents, famous or not at all famous, would grab a bite to eat or enjoy a good drink. Long before the invasion of paparazzi and out-of-towners looking for a star.
18: This was the destination.
19: Yeah.
18: People were coming here to come to our restaurant.
20: It's like the cornerstone for the reason why we even come to this mall. The other one was the theater, and now the theater's gone.
17: The theater now gone was the Edwards Cinema, demolished as part of the reimagining of Calabasas Commons that will include condos and streets on what was ample parking at the Commons, making it hard on customers to find parking near the restaurant. Since construction began, Marmalade's monthly rent remained at $80,000 a month.
0: What?
17: Remained at $80,000 a month.
0: They're paying $80,000 a month to rent that place? You've got to make $150,000 a month on your restaurant just to pay for that rent then. Easily. I mean, it's probably more than that. $80,000. How about writing that check every month? $80,000. 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But that's not your only cost. That's one of hundreds of costs that you have. You know, from small napkins, silverware, glassware, to the big ones. Insurance, employees, lawsuits, supplies, food, air conditioning, electric, gas, water. All of that stuff, furniture that rips, furniture that breaks, guy breaks in, steals all your crap. It's impossible to keep a business going. And if anybody's listening right now who owns a business, I guarantee you that they think about that business 24 hours a day. 24 hours a day. Every living, breathing second, they're thinking about that restaurant or that business. What's going to happen to it? You know, are my employees going to show up? Is someone going to rip me off? Not just, you know, a stranger, but an employee. Did I pay my insurance? Do we get the $80,000 rent paid in time?
17: But the restaurant claims to have lost $50,000 in monthly revenue.
0: Wow.
17: Which was not sustainable. The manager of neighboring Tuscanova told me their business is also down 30 to 40% and may suffer the same fate.
21: Having to close this quickly is just a shame because it really is a place where we meet friends. I've catered from here to be able to bring to my mom after she came out of the hospital for her birthday. I mean, because
0: I told you that, right? Birthdays, mom, hospital. You know, that's what kept mom going. You know, ordering food from Marmalade Cafe. Mom liked it, and she'll eat it.
21: Came out of the hospital for her birthday. I mean, because everyone has always been such sweethearts here.
3: Yeah.
21: And the food's always great. It's consistent.
0: So if you're paying $80,000 a month in rent, again, that's just one of many bills. That's 20, what did I have here? I think it's $2,600 a day. Yeah, almost $2,700 a day. When you open the doors in the morning, just to pay rent, you have to make $2,700, not in income, but in profit. Not in net, in profit. You have to make $2,700 a day profit just to pay the rent. That's not food or electric or water or insurance or employees or benefits or you know, all that stuff that you got to do. Lawsuits, $80,000. I don't know how people, I don't know how they do it.
17: Ironically, once it wasn't.
0: I guess they don't do it. The guy was losing $50,000 a month.
17: Ironically, once it was announced the Marmalade Cafe was closing, hundreds of loyal, longtime customers came in to dine and say goodbye this past weekend. The more than 30 Marmalade staff members now looking for another job, who are grateful for the loyal customer support until Sunday night when the last meal was served.
0: Wow.
20: From the bottom of my heart, just thank you for your support. Just thank you for showing up and showing how much that you love our food.
0: Yeah, on closing weekend. You know, why weren't they there before?
20: The servers, because we are a family here. We are a true family.
0: You know what you never hear are people that show up on the last day, and they're all businessmen, they're all millionaires, and they put together a business plan to keep them open. That could happen in Calabasas, because I think Calabasas is a lot of the people live up there are a lot of the CFOs and COOs of big companies. And I'm not talking about just, you know, California companies, international companies. I bet there are a lot of people who work for the big studios, you know, Disney, Paramount, Warner Brothers, you know, MGM, CBS, NBC, ABC. I bet a lot of them live out there. And they could come up with a business plan to help these people out and keep that restaurant open. But they never seem to go that far. And I don't know why. Maybe their lives are too busy, or maybe they ultimately they don't really care. That's possible as well. But I'd like to see more of that on the closing weekend where people get together and figure out a business plan to help these people out. Instead, they just grab their last meal and, you know, so long.
17: Well, late this afternoon, we did reach out to the Caruso organization. We have yet to hear back.
0: Yeah, that sucks. Well, what can you do? It's over. Marmalade Cafe, another one is gone. We're live on KFI AM 640. More now with Crozier.
8: The man arrested for murder in the Chino Hills kidnapping and killing made his first court appearance.
19: Jean-Tron Bo pleaded not guilty this morning in court in San Bernardino. Cops say he and his brother kidnapped their business partner, Shakur Eichbert, shoved him in the trunk of their car, then the brother shot and killed Eichbert in front of police. Police then shot and killed the brother. Eichbert's daughter tells KTLA the family's devastated.
22: Yeah, and like the impact it has on like my family, my sisters, my mom. I just want justice for all of us.
19: Bo is being held on murder and kidnapping charges and could face the death penalty. Jason Athenson, KFI News.
8: Republicans in California have some new leadership.
23: Assemblyman David Tongipa from Fresno is now the minority whip for the Assembly Republican Caucus in California. The 30-year-old has only been in office a couple of years and describes himself as a Sacramento watchdog. Critics from both sides of the aisle say Tongipa is a MAGA Republican with a loud voice. Tongipa has railed on the Assembly floor about things like the high-speed rail, gas prices, and most recently, the need for a state voter ID law. Jason Campidonia, KFI News.
8: And the man accused of the murder of rapper Tupac Shakur says he knows who did it, and it wasn't him. Dwayne Davis, or KPD's trial begins Monday. He says his story about being in the car the shots were fired from that killed Shakur in 1996 was he made up for a book that he wrote, and he wasn't even in Nevada at the time. Davis says he helped set up Death Row Records, which Shakur recorded for, and rhetorically asked, why would I kill our money like that? Davis, who's been in custody since his arrest in 2023, says the former head of security for Death Row was the man who organized the hit on Shakur. We'll check the freeways next.
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8: Cloudy, comfy temps tonight, gradually clearing up and a little cooler tomorrow. Still hot. Mostly the same on Thursday before going back up just a little bit on Friday. Right now, 70 in Seal Beach, 72 in Tustin. Let's go to the freeways.
7: So we're going to start off in Santa Clarita because the 14 has been slow all afternoon. And here's why. So the 14 North, it looks like it is the Placerita Canyon Road off-ramp. That remains off-limits due to a problem. It looks like it's a crash on Sierra Highway. So they've shut that down. And not the freeway, just the off-ramp. And that's causing a bit of a problem for the drive, which is backing up all the way from the 5 freeway. In turn, the 5 northbound is pretty jammed off of the 210, and that stays pretty busy all the way to Calgrove. Let's also check out the drive in Sherman Oaks, 101 southbound, slowing from Woodman to the 170-134 split. And then you've got a crowded drive ahead in Hollywood from Melrose into downtown Los Angeles. Anaheim Hills stays pretty crowded as well, 91 eastbound from Weir Canyon traveling towards Green River. With Southern California's most accurate traffic reports, I'm Angel Martinez.
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0: 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It's Conway's show. There's a big election in Michigan tonight. And it's Haley Stevens, who is the woman that's running in this race. And then El Sayed, who's running as the far-left Democratic Socialist guy. And right now, the Democratic Socialist is winning by 3.5 percentage points. But I'm going to predict that Haley Stevens wins tonight and that El Sayed loses, because a lot of the votes in the northern part of Michigan, the Marquette area, none of those votes are in. Marquette has 0% reporting. So does Iron County, 0%. Dickinson, 0%. There's 1, 2, 3, 4, 5, 6. There's 6 counties up there that have not reported any votes yet. And Schoolcraft is another one. And let me see. And there's some other ones that are up there, northern part of Michigan, that haven't been counted. Antrim hasn't been counted at all. There's another one up there. Manistee hasn't been counted. There's a bunch of them. And that's not where he does well. He did well down south. But even in, this is why I think that this Stevens might win. Because if you look at Detroit, Wayne County, which is where Detroit is, where my mom's from, thank you very much. That vote went for Stevens by a large landslide. She has 63% of the vote coming out of Detroit, and El Sayed only has 33%. So I'm going to predict, even though she's losing right now with 36% of the vote in, she's losing by 3 percentage points. She's losing 264,000 to 246,000. So she's down by nearly 18,000 votes. I am going to predict that she wins. Now, if you know anything about me making predictions and gambling and betting, I always lose. Almost always. But I think she's going to win. We'll keep an eye on that. I'm sure there'll be numbers coming in late tonight. You'll hear them here on KFI. And then first thing tomorrow with Wake Up Call, I'm sure Amy will be covering that. And then you know that Bill Handel will cover it. So you've got to listen to KFI. That's where this is the station to listen to. In LA, you know, this is where all the hype is. It's where all the information is. It's been this station over 100 years has been doing this, and they do it well. You know, we're just keep the seats warm for this, 15, 20, 30 year period. And then somebody else sits here and they'll do the same thing. So you've got the right station. All right, let's talk about this Lineage building and what's going on here in Boyle Heights, because these people in Boyle Heights cannot take any more bad news. And they're trying to prevent this Lineage from rebuilding that refrigeration warehouse. And I don't know if that's the right move either. A lot of jobs were created by this thing. Maybe a mistake to put the solar, farm on top of the building. But let's find out what's going on in Boyle Heights, where that odor is still there every single day, 24 hours a day.
1: Boyle Heights residents have been dealing with the fallout of the Lineage warehouse fire for weeks now, 7 to be exact. Today, city and county leaders address some of the concerns of residents and small business owners in public meetings.
0: Isn't that wild that fire burned inside the city of Los Angeles? This is not out in, in Palmdale or in Palm Springs or in Nevada. It happened. It is not a forest fire. This happened in the city. It was one building in the city, and it burned for 8 days. Isn't that crazy?
1: It's been nearly 7 weeks since the Lineage fire caught in Boyle Heights, and frustration among residents continues to grow. Neighbors have been forced to deal with a foul odor, flies, and pests.
0: And the flies, they're huge. They're like pigeons. Like eagles out there.
1: And now city council member Isabel Jurado is pushing for immediate action.
2: We're here today to say that residents will not shoulder the cost of this recovery, and they should never have to do it again.
0: I'm with her on that.
2: Today, I'm returning to the council floor to introduce 7 motions.
0: Wow. All right. What are we? What do we got?
2: As part of the Boyle Heights Fire Recovery and Environmental Justice Package.
1: During public comment, residents who have been impacted by the Lineage fire and the continued cleanup spoke out about their living conditions.
9: This is not a game. This is not a joke. The community is sick. They are They are traumatized and they are desperate.
0: Yeah, and they are worried about their kids. What their kids' health is going to be like 5, 10, 15, 20 years down the road because of this.
9: By the smoke and the horrible, horrible smell that they are having to deal with.
0: You know what it's like when you come back from vacation and something is turned in the house? You know, maybe a steak was left in the garbage or, you know, some hamburger or whatever in the refrigerator, and that's turned, and you know it instantly. When you walk in, you're like, oh, Christ almighty, somebody didn't throw something away. And then you find it, and you open all the doors, and it takes a while for that smell to get out of there, and you sort of still feel the vibe of it. This is 85 million pounds of that same crap.
1: Councilwoman Hirado called on Governor Newsom to deploy additional resources and also proposed a dedicated recovery fund, including the possible creation of a $10 million mitigation response fund.
0: Yeah, why didn't, the National Guard should have come in and helped clean that up. They should have called the National Guard. National Guard would have knocked that out in a week. You saw what they did in Palisades and Altadena when they came in. They took charge of everything and they cleaned up Palisades, the entire city of Palisades. They had that done, I think, within 2 or 3 months, completely wiped out. All the people that opted in, that wanted, and, you know, the National Guard or the Army Corps of Engineers to come in and help them out, they cleaned it up like that, you know, compared to how big it was. They could have tackled this building in a week if they just called the National Guard and the Army Corps of Engineers. It would have been about a week. Maybe 10 days, and it would have been gone.
1: Lineage has filed a permit to rebuild its warehouse in Boyle Heights.
0: How's that going to go?
1: Lineage has filed a permit to rebuild its warehouse in Boyle Heights.
0: Okay, they're probably going to be against that. I totally, totally get it.
22: I think it's absolutely insane to say that you want to rebuild this facility when you have not even cleaned up the mess that we're dealing with right now.
0: Okay, I totally understand that. But let's not have a knee-jerk reaction to this, because those refrigeration warehouses have to be close to supermarkets. You can't put those out in Palmdale or in Lancaster or Lake Los Angeles or Apple Valley, because you need them closer to Vons and Ralph's and Pavilions, Gelson's, Safeway. They have to be close to these Albertsons, Smart and Final. They have to be that close to make sure you get fresh food in your kitchen.
22: It doesn't consider the suffering that residents across the county have dealt with from this.
1: Hirado is also proposing a pause on large cold storage facilities like Lineage Warehouse being built.
0: Oh, that's not a good idea. I would not put a pause on the solar panels on the roof. I get that. But don't put a pause on these refrigeration buildings. If you do, the prices are going to go through the roof. If they have to build these out in Mojave and then have to truck that food back and forth every single day, the traffic on that 14 is going to be horrendous, and the price is going to double on all the fruit and vegetables and frozen meat and frozen poultry. All that stuff is going to double in shipping costs. So ultimately, it's going to hurt the people that you're trying to protect. I would be very careful in eliminating the possibility of these big warehouses around. I know this is a bad F up, but I blame the solar panels. Stop putting the solar panels on the roof. And we've not had one of these before. It was solar panels, I think, in both instances in that Lineage building that caused the problem. But I wouldn't outlaw them. It's going to be that you're in for a huge, huge pain in the ass and a headache if you outlaw them. I'm telling you, prices are going to double or triple. We're live on KFI AM 640. More Now's Crush.
8: A woman who killed her wife, a veteran state firefighter, at their home near San Diego, has pleaded guilty to second-degree murder. USC says soil from the Palisades and Eaton fires shows lead was released into the environment, but things like lead-based paint in older homes made it hard to tell fire-related contamination in the air from existing pollution. From the Odoo.com Weather Center, Odoo, the only business software you need. Some clouds, nice temps tonight, a little bit cooler tomorrow, and then a little hotter again by Friday. Not much. 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Slow in Sherman Oaks.
7: It's that southbound side of the 101, and things get pretty crowded leaving Woodman, heading towards the 170-134 split. You've got more slowing ahead in Hollywood, Melrose into downtown Los Angeles. Mid-City on the 10 eastbound, that crowds up at Western to the 110. Also, Santa Clarita loading up on that 14 northbound from the 5 to Placerita Canyon Road. You know, there's this earlier wreck along Sierra Highway. They've shut down the Placerita Canyon off-ramp to keep people away from Sierra Highway, but hopefully that will be the street of Sierra. Hopefully we'll be reopening around 8 o'clock. We'll keep you posted. With Southern California's most accurate traffic reports, I'm Angel Martinez.
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12: President Trump says ExxonMobil and Chevron are making too much money. He spoke in the Oval Office and called himself a big free enterprise guy, but said the country's two largest oil companies were taking in too much cash based on a shortage.
13: When you look at one company where they made 12 times what they made the year before, they ought to give some of that back to the public, and they better cut the retail price.

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1: President Trump says ExxonMobil and Chevron are making too much money. He spoke in the Oval Office and called himself a big free enterprise guy, but said the country's two largest oil companies were taking in too much cash based on a shortage.
2: When you look at one company where they made 12 times what they made the year before, they ought to give some of that back to the public, and they better cut the retail price, the consumer price. Too much money. You're surprised I'm saying it? I'll say it loud and clear. I'm not happy about it.
1: The oil industry argues current profits are based on global supply and demand. The American Petroleum Institute also cites uncertainty over the Strait of Hormuz, the critical oil trade route that's been choked to a trickle by the Iran war. And Amazon continues to rise after its market value topped $3 trillion for the first time.
3: Shares hit a record high Monday, rising about 4% after the company reported their second quarter earnings, fueled by major growth in its cloud computing business and rising demand for artificial intelligence services. Amazon Web Services brought in more than $42 billion in revenue, beating Wall Street expectations and highlighting the continued AI boom across the tech industry. CEO Andy Jassy says Amazon plans to increase its spending on AI infrastructure, projecting capital investments could reach $220 billion this year as the company works to keep up with demand. I'm at Mattinson.
1: The parent company of Facebook building a giant data center campus in El Paso, and backers say this will transform the West Texas town.
4: Raw land was on the tax rolls for almost nothing. To build an artificial intelligence factory on that creates property tax revenue.
1: That's former El Paso Mayor Dee Margo saying the data centers are not sucking up water like some claim. The campus will have 1 gigawatt of computer capacity and will play an essential role in AI development. He says the land being used was worthless. Now it will pull in massive property taxes.
4: When it's fully valued at the approximate amount, at about $10 billion, it will double our commercial tax base.
1: I'm Monica Nelson with your consumer and business news.
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6: Coming up after 5 o'clock tomorrow on the John Cobalt Show, we found out the reason this week why we lost all that federal funding for high-speed rail. Gavin Newsom didn't buy the trains, and that caused the Trump administration to pull the money. We'll talk more about it after 5 on the John Cobalt Show tomorrow.
7: KFI, AM 640. It is the Conway Show. And we're keeping an eye on this race in Michigan. This is the big bellwether race in Michigan on the Democrat side. On the Republican side, it's just Mike Rogers running uncontested, nobody running against him. And so the Republicans are going to save a lot of money there. And he's already won because nobody's running against him. With 0% of the vote in, Mike Rogers has won. So now the Democrats that El Sayed is, a new update just came in. Let me take a look at it. All right. New update. And he's still up by 3 percentage points now with almost 40% of the vote in. But I think he's going to lose. I think he lost Wayne County, which is Detroit, and all of the Lake Superior, all those counties that border on Wisconsin up in the Marquette area. There's 1, 2, 3, 4, 5. There's 5 of them that aren't in yet. 5 of them. And the one that is in, Mackinac is in 93%, and it went for Stevens. So I don't know if there's enough votes up there. Pretty sparse areas. Marquette.

0: It has nothing. That's where the I think there's a bit, some colleges up there. Iron County has nothing. And then the ones that have been counted are going for Stephen. So I don't know. I don't know. We'll see. But man, if he wins, that's a huge, huge victory for the Democratic Socialist Party. Huge. That's going to be their probably their biggest victory to come out of Michigan in the Midwest. So they know they can win in the Midwest. That spells catastrophe for the establishment Democrats. That is going to be quickly over if that takes hold and starts spreading around the country. So we'll see. We'll see. Lots of information tomorrow when that comes out. All right. The Orange County Fair. Desmond Shaw was over the Orange County Fair. A little history, right? Something light. Let's find out what's going on with the OC Fair, one of my favorite places to go every year.
1: This annual celebration in Costa Mesa, this is the Orange County Fair, and
0: that's
1: it's been
0: right.
1: OC's favorite way to let loose in the summer for over 125 years.
0: Wow.
1: Nearly as old as the county itself, the tradition began in 1890, the year after OC broke away from L.A. County. That makes it one of the oldest fairs in the state. That first event lasted for 3 days at a horse race track in Santa Ana.
0: Do you think that Orange County is thrilled with the fact that they separated from L.A. County? Don't you think they celebrate that, like, every day?
1: And for the next five-plus decades, the fair will be held at a slew of temporary locations and operate under several different monikers. In fact, according to their website, it didn't become an annual event until 1907. It went by names like the Anaheim Carnival, and the Carnival of Products was held in five different cities, including Pomona, ironically enough, before securing a permanent home.
0: I didn't know any of this. OC Fair has a long, rich history.
1: There was a five-year gap from 1942 to 1947.
0: Because of a war? Is that what's going on?
1: Due to a federal mandate centered around World War II. But Orange County was rewarded shortly afterwards with a new permanent home here in Costa Mesa. In 1949, the state purchased about 150 acres on what was the old Santa Ana Army Air Base, specifically to be used as a permanent home for the fair, and it's been here ever since. From the 80s into the early 2000s, this grew into one of the most popular summer celebrations in the country.
0: You know, that's a beautiful place. The Costa Mesa you know, fairgrounds there is awesome. You know, I like the one, the Pomona Fair is fine, but it gets very hot out there. And they had to change the L.A. County Fair because it was so effing hot out there. I think they do it in May now. But in Costa Mesa, that breeze comes off the ocean from Newport. And it's always nice out there. And it's always clean. It's always a really cool hang out there at the OC Fair.
1: The Pacific Amphitheater helped kick off the expansion when it opened in 1983 with concerts including Barry Manilow, Marvin Gaye, and the Beach Boys. Today, it's one of the top 10 most popular fairs in the country by attendance with over 1 million visitors annually.
0: Wow!
1: And that's despite the fact that the fair strictly caps attendance at about 55,000 per day.
0: Yeah, if they didn't used to do that. I remember them doing that in the past, but now they do cap it. So if you go down there without reservations, you didn't buy your tickets early, you could be turned away at the gate. So you got to get your tickets early. That fair goes on until August 16th, which is, let me take a quick look at the calculator here where I can find my calendar. And okay, so it ends on the 16th, which is Sunday. So you have this week and next week, and that's a wrap. You have three more days, Wednesday, Thursday, and Friday of this week, then Saturday and Sunday, and then all of next week, and then it ends on Sunday. So you have another, 7, 8, 9, 10, 11, 12. You have about 12 days to get down there. And you don't want to miss it. You know, there's always new things to eat, new things to see, and the kids love it.
1: To prevent overcrowding, so online reservations are a must.
0: Yes, make your reservation online. Bellio, I can get you tickets if you're interested.
2: Oh, no, that is not necessary. But thank you so much.
0: Wow.
2: We've been there before.
0: Trying to do a good deed and shot down.
2: Were you?
0: Well, why is that? Why?
2: Because you totally euchred me.
0: Is that right? How did I euchre you?
2: You gave me four tickets, you know, like $10 tickets. They got me in like a gate. And then from that point on, so I was like, let's bring all the kids. Everybody, come on. Everybody, we're going to the fair. And then like.
0: That's how you said it?
2: Yeah.
3: That's fantastic.
2: Yeah, it was fun. And then $400 later.
0: Wow.
2: The food, the fast track, this. And then these girls wanted to stop at McDonald's on the way home.
0: What? Who can afford that?
2: Yeah.
0: After the fair, $400?
2: Yeah.
0: Oh, John must have been pulling his hair out.
2: He was mad.
0: Yeah, I bet.
2: Because I was like, oh no, Conway hooked me up.
0: Yeah, did hook you up.
2: Did he? You did not.
0: Did he consider that or a want or a need?
2: He considered that a total want. That was not a need at all.
0: Two categories in the Bellio house, huh?
2: Everything wants is filtered through wants needs. And needs.
1: This is one of the few fairs that features a permanent working 3-acre farm as opposed to the usual temporary livestock pens.
0: I didn't know that. A permanent farm?
1: Known as the Centennial Farm, it's a tradition that began in 1989. And some of the wildest culinary creations have been credited to have begun here at the OC Fair before gaining traction, spreading to other expos across the country. This year's theme is Your Adventure Awaits. Whether it's thrill rides, concerts, or deep-fried anything, you can enjoy it this year through August 16th. Yeah. Taking a look at the bright lights of the OC Fair from SkyCal, I'm Desmond Shaw.
0: That's great when Desmond Shaw does that. What is that? And he flies over something and gives a great history. That guy deserves an attaboy for that.
2: That was super interesting.
0: Yeah, it was. I'm glad he did it. I'm glad I gave him the idea. But it... What?
2: Huh?
0: I gave him the idea to
2: do it. Oh, did you?
0: Yeah. So, really? Yes, ask him. So
2: I actually will.
0: Yeah, you can go ahead. Yeah,
2: I'm going to right now.
0: Text him.
2: I am.
0: Ask him where that idea came from. So it started on July 17th. Shortly before Crozier's birthday, my sister's birthday. And it goes on till August 16th. It's 1 month of sheer joy. Now, I'm going to give you the hours, too, real quick, before we have to take a break. Wednesday, Thursdays, and Sundays, kind of odd, 11 a.m. to 11 p.m. Friday and Saturday, the big nights at the Orange County Fair, 11 a.m. till midnight. And then Monday and Tuesday, closed. They're closed. On Monday and Tuesday, general admission, which is what I got Bellio, the thankless Sharon Bellio. I got her $13 tickets. You can get in Monday, Wednesday and Thursday for $13. General admission over the weekend, Friday, Saturday, and Sunday, $18. Seniors, 65 and older, $10. Kids, 6 through 12, $9 every day. And kids, 5 and under, you're going to like this price, free. Kids, 5 and under are free. So get on down to the Orange County Fair and make some memories. 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I am experiencing that. All right, we're live on KFI AM 640. It's Conway Show. 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
4: Pinning the blame formally. I'm Michael Crozier, live from the KFI 24-hour newsroom. The LA County Fire Department says a SoCal Edison electrical tower was the cause of the deadly Eden fire in Altadena. Investigators say it started January 7th in 2025, resulted from electricity arcing from out-of-service SoCal Edison tower. This has already been the proposed cause in several lawsuits that blame Edison for the fire, which killed 19 people, destroyed about 9,000 buildings. Edison officials have acknowledged in filings with state regulators that its equipment was a likely ignition source. LA County Supervisor Catherine Barger tells KFI she hopes the report validates many who've been saying for a while now they knew exactly how it started.
5: This report provides actually more insight and answers about what caused the Eden fire. I've said this all along. Our community deserves transparency, accountability, and access to the facts.
4: Barger's district includes Altadena. Officials in Malibu are asking Caltrans and other state agencies to speed up efforts to stabilize PCH in areas threatened by coastal erosion following the Palisades fire. They say the erosion along the highway and the burn area is getting worse, and winter storms and expected El Nino conditions could further undermine the roadway if permanent protections aren't put in place. More than a dozen speed cameras are going up in Long Beach.
6: The automated cameras photograph drivers speeding on surface streets, leading to citations going out through the mail. Last year, Long Beach recorded 53 traffic accident deaths, its highest number in a single year since the 1990s. Data captured by the cameras will be reviewed by trained employees before the city issues a citation. Fines will range from $50 to $500, depending on how far a driver exceeds the speed limit. A required 60-day warning period will start no later than October 4th. Citations will be issued no later than December 3rd. Daniel Martindale, KFI News.
4: Qatar says it's mediating peace talks between the U.S. and Iran days after President Trump paused what he says was going to be a major attack on Iran. Trump says he agreed to hold off on the request at the request of various allies in the region.
7: This is a last chance for them to sign a good document.
4: Trump says the main issues are the opening of the Strait of Hormuz and denuclearization of Iran. A senior Iranian military official says it will not stand by while the U.S. continues its naval blockade of Iranian ports and ships. He also says Tehran will not allow any shipments through the strait and said U.S. warships traveling through other routes will be targeted. A new law in California is going to help people spot AI-generated content.
8: The law kicked in over the weekend. AI companies now have to label their images and videos with information that shows how they were made. Anyone will be able to check if content is AI-generated by using special verification tools. Starting in 2027, big online platforms must also show if content is AI-made. By 2028, new phones and cameras made in California will be required to store information about when and how a photo or video is taken. Deborah Mark, KFI News.
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0: Let's talk about the cruise with Travel Store. We are going on another cruise, and you're going to go. I know you don't think you're going to go, but you'll be there. And it's going to be great. It's going to be in February of 2027. That's this next February. And we'll be on board the Oceana Cruises Voyage through the beautiful Caribbean. We're going to start in San Juan. We'll visit five amazing islands. St. Kitts, St. Barts, St. Martin are three of them. The U.S. Virgin Islands, British Virgin Islands. And then we'll end up in Miami. And it's a, you know, small ship luxury. It's going to sell out. It's the newest ship of the Oceana Cruise Line. I think it's only been out for less than a year, 6 months, 7 months. And we're going to be on it right after its anniversary. So it'll be a little over a year old. Everything will be new and fresh. 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
4: Southland weather from KFI, partly cloudy skies through the night with comfy temps, lows in the mid-50s, mostly sunny by midday tomorrow and a degree or two cooler. Highs mid-70s at the beaches, mid to upper 80s, Metro LA, Orange County, 110 in the Inland Empire, 90 and up in the valley, around 105 in the high desert. About the same Thursday and then a little hotter again by Friday, but not as hot Saturday. Right now, 71 in Laguna Beach, 73 in Orange, 80 West Covina, 78 in Thousand Oaks. It is slow in Studio City.
8: Southbound side of the 101 from Coldwater Canyon to the 170-134 split, and the drive in Santa Clarita is looking pretty slow as well. 14 northbound leaving the 5 traveling towards Placerita Canyon Road. Even on the 5 northbound, that's pretty slow moving leaving the 14 freeway. Delays and stretches as you continue ahead towards Calgrove, and we're also checking out the drive in Riverside. You got a work zone on the 215 northbound coming up on University, and the drive is slow moving from the 60. With Southern California's most accurate traffic reports, I'm Angel Martinez.
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0: 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Let's go. All right. Because, look, this summer is nearly over. We're already in August. And what comes up after August? Labor Day. And after that? Okay, Columbus Day. But after that, Halloween. And Halloween has become a huge, huge holiday for adults. Used to be for kids. But since Coors took over with the Silver Bullet, it became an adult holiday. And you'll see these stores starting to pop up in Southern California. These spooky Halloween stores all over the county.
1: Well, for those of you already thinking about what to wear on Halloween or
0: how... It's not me. It's August 1st or 4th, whatever it is. I'm not starting to think of what I'm going to be for Halloween. I don't know. Who's doing that?
1: How to decorate for the holiday.
0: Okay, I'll decorate for the holiday, but I'm not concerned what I'm wearing.
1: Spirit Halloween is back. The seasonal pop-up chain is kicking off spooky season today.
0: Yeah, the Spirit Halloween store. I remember they got really pissed off at Saturday Night Live because Saturday Night Live did a sketch about them and made it look like they were, you know, a horrible company. But they are back, baby. Spooky Halloween stores are back.
1: With the opening of 18 stores in Southern California, Spirit Halloween plans to open a record 1,575 locations across the country this year.
0: Wow, 15, almost 1,600 Halloween locations. It's incredible.
1: The flagship store opened Saturday in New Jersey, and they're expecting to make bank. Last year, the National Retail Federation projected Halloween spending would pass $13
0: billion. Wow, $13 billion just on Halloween. I like going to those Halloween stores. You know, it sort of reminds you of your childhood. There's something cool about it. You know, it's usually in a place like a Bed Bath & Beyond that didn't work out. And then they bring all this stuff in and sell it. And they're becoming, you know, really elaborate. You know, there's a lot of sort of like robotic stuff that you can buy to decorate the exterior of your house. And it's cool. Once you have Halloween decorations up in the house, you know that Thanksgiving is around the corner and then Christmas. And that means the weather's going to be cooler. And I think it's important for these Halloween stores to, it's a big... That's the only reason we know that we're transitioning into a new season. It's the seasonal department at Target that tells us. And right now it's back to school, I've noticed. And then as soon as back to school is over, which will be in 3 or 4 weeks, then it's Halloween. And all the Halloween stuff will come out. But we don't have the weather to tell us. We don't have the sun. The sun doesn't tell us and the weather doesn't tell us that time is moving forward or moving on. The only way we know is through the rear left part of Target, where seasonal is. That's when we know we're moving on.
2: Well, yeah, because they start selling in August.
1: No kidding.
2: I mean, are you thinking about it?
3: I'm not ready.
1: Well, now I am.
3: Right?
1: I'm thinking, oh, I've got to get those decorations out. I love Halloween.
0: Yeah, I don't know when that stops to the total surprise that Halloween has come early into stores. People do that all the time. My wife does that to me all the time. She'll come home from... from Hobby Lobby. Christmas is up. I'm like, all right. Every year we do the same thing. We do the same dance. Christmas is up too early. I'm like, all right. Please, give me a break. All right, the Lucas Museum. This is going to be something to see in downtown Los Angeles, right near the Coliseum and the Natural History Museum, Science Museum. This big, huge, new Lucas Museum is going to be the talk of the town.
4: From a galaxy far, far away to right here in L.A.
5: A lot of people call it the spaceship that's landed in Los Angeles.
4: We're about to hit hyperspeed on the opening of one of the world's most anticipated new museums.
5: This is a very special moment.
4: The Lucas Museum of Narrative Art will open its doors in September in Exposition Park.
0: I wonder if there's going to be any Star Wars stuff in there. No, seriously. Because didn't he sell Star Wars? He sold it to Disney. Does he have to get permission from Disney to put Star Wars stuff up there? I don't know.
4: CEO Tracy Bates sat down with us exclusively to talk about this major milestone.
0: Oh, it's going to be a lot of geeky guys in their 40s, 50s. They'll be tooling around in there. Maybe even Neil Saavedra with his R2-D2. We'll be buzzing around.
5: We're just very excited.
0: Galio, did you know that Neil Saavedra is building a life-size R2-D2 that's also mechanical?
6: I did not quite understand until I saw the photo that he posted today.
0: All right. Okay.
3: At Savco Industries. It's on our Instagram story of him holding. What is that woman that he's holding?
0: That's a mannequin that he designed for one of his friends who's doing an outdoor Halloween decoration.
3: That is pretty impressive.
0: It is. Yeah, I think you're right. Okay, let's get back to our 2D2. So if John, your husband,
3: yes,
0: who you were auctioned off to, raffled?
3: No.
0: Whatever. You met him through the station?
3: Yes.
0: Okay.
3: Angel. Fundraiser. Excuse me.
0: Okay. Now, if John started building a life-size R2-D2 and spent a lot of time in the garage doing that, what would your opinion of that be? Would you be encouraging it? Or maybe that's a need or a want?
3: That is 100% a want.
0: A want.
3: Yeah, what is Neil doing with this? How is it a need?
0: He's going to take it to conventions. He doesn't say he is, but he's going to. And he's going to be walking around with a computer board and a remote strapped on over his shoulders and walking around.
3: Is that true?
0: It is going to happen.
3: He's very talented.
0: He is. But you don't build something like that unless you take it out and show it to everybody.
3: Yeah, That's the end game on this.
0: That's the idea. He's going to be the talk of the town at these conventions with his R2-D2. And he's hiding that from us.
3: Yeah, there's more to this
0: story. He's saying he's not going to do that. And I think...
3: There has to be.
0: He's got to do it.
3: Yeah, there's a bigger reason for this.
0: Yes, he's not going to sell it. I don't think he can sell it.
3: Right.
0: I think you can make it for your own personal use, but you can't just sell it. I think Disney would come down with a hammer if you start doing that. Because they own it. You know, they spend $4 billion on it. They want, you know, the rights to Star Wars. And R2-D2 is a big part of it. So he's going to be at a convention with his thin body and his remote control.
3: And he can dress up as a...
0: C-3PO.
3: Yeah.
0: He's skinnier than C-3PO. He'll be C-2PO. Thin guy. But he looks great. Have you seen him?
3: Just a photo.
0: And he smells great. He smells like he's just freshly showered all the time.
3: He's always smelled good.
0: I've noticed this for the first time, though, when I gave him a big hug. I haven't seen him in a while. He smells like he just came out of the shower.
3: Maybe you're more attracted to him now that he's thinner.
0: Oh, that's definitely true. I mean...
3: He's a hottie. No?
0: I don't know. I don't think...
3: He's healthier?
0: He's healthier.
6: Yes. She went to that one step too much right there.
0: Yeah.
6: She's like, oh, we're going down this road. He's a hottie.
0: I will tell you, though, right. If you ever see pictures of him when he was younger with that big mane.
3: I know. Very handsome man.
0: Oh, my God. He probably had to, you know, swat him away like flies. You know? I mean, he was muscularly worked out. He fought.
3: He was a fighter.
0: He was fighting everybody. And he's got that big ass hair.
3: And he's very funny. Plus, he was a drummer. Wasn't he a drummer?
0: Right. And he's got his religious values intact. I mean, he's
3: smart.
0: He's a big catch.
3: Yeah, he is a catch.
0: And now that he's caught, he's doing, you know, R2-D2 stuff.
3: Hmm.
0: You know, I wonder if he was doing the C-3PO and the R2-D2 when they were dating, I wonder if that would all have come together at a church or not.
3: What if Jen was making an R2-D2? How would that go over with you?
0: She has a craft room. She could probably do that. Maybe they'll keep her busy. I don't know. But I don't think she would do it. If it was like $10,000, I'd have a problem with that. You know.
3: Is that what he spent on this?
0: I don't know. Oh, let's call him and ask him.
3: All right.
0: That's a great question. I'm going to text him right now. See what that costs. And see what number comes in. The number that it's really cost or the number he gives Tracy. Because those.
3: Exactly.
0: Yeah, those are different numbers.
3: Want versus a need.
0: Where can people see it? If they go to Savco Industries?
3: You can go at Conway's show on your Instagram stories. I've reposted it there. But also you can follow him at Savco, S-A-A-V-O.
0: No, S-A-A-V-C-O.
3: Yeah, V-C-O Industries. Yeah, Savco Industries.
0: S-A-A-V-C-O Industries. On social media. But you can see
3: Instagram.
0: But let's just go to ours. No one remembers Savco. Mm-hmm. Where is ours?
3: At Conway Show.
0: On?
3: You should know this one. Instagram.
0: On Instagram. Okay.
6: What's my name?
0: That goes a long way. People like that. when I'm unfamiliar with the social media. They relate. They relate to that. They relate to that. They relate to that. All right, we're live on KFI AM 640. It's the Conway Show. More now with Krush.
6: A man who went to prison for his father's killing in 2010 in Arizona has been charged with intentionally setting the biggest of the wildfires currently burning in Spokane, Washington. A new report says heat waves cause major travel disruptions, so people should be looking for travel insurance that covers things like mandatory evacuation orders because of heat, airport closures, flight cancellations, or a medical emergency. From your Toyota dealer's traffic center, we make it easy. It is slow in Anaheim Hills.
7: The 91 eastbound loading up at Weir Canyon, looking pretty crowded ahead to Green River. Also, I'm looking at Pomona. This is the drive on the 71 southbound. That's pushing back off of the 10 freeway, looking better beyond Mission Boulevard. Also, a little bit of road work served up in Riverside. This is the 215 northbound coming up on Blaine Street. Caltrans crews, lane restrictions, and a very slow drive coming off of that 60 merge. With Southern California's most accurate traffic reports, I'm Angel Martinez.
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0: 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It's Conway Show. We have an announcement. The Dodgers have just signed another pitcher. Like, they need any more. This guy, not familiar with his professional career. His name is, he's got brand new pitcher on the Dodgers. His name is Jesus Christ, and he's out of Bethlehem. So, I guess they got everybody now.
3: Ding dong. Wow, they really do.
0: Yeah, they went to Bethlehem and got Jesus Christ to pitch. All right, the Dodgers, your official home of Dodger baseball, is AM 570 LA Sports. This afternoon, your back-to-back world champs, they took on the Cubs. I think the game's still going on. Maybe it's over. I think it's over. 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So go check out the Los Angeles Dodgers. You'll enjoy that. Let me get a Dodgers score for you here so you don't have to. All right, Dodgers score. It is a final. If you don't want the score, in 5, 4, 3, 2, 1. Dodgers lost to the Cubs. I think that's their fifth loss in a row, if I'm not mistaken. That's not good. Not what you want in your team. And that was the new pitcher's first game. So there you go. Didn't work out. Wasn't that Skubal's first game? I think it was.
3: Yeah, he made his debut.
0: Yeah. And I don't know if he got the loss or not, but he gave up 2 earned runs, 2 base on balls, 6 strikeouts. That's a pretty good outing. But I don't know who got the loss. I'd have to look at the box score. Oh, no, I don't think he got the loss. He did. I think he did. He did get the loss. So the Dodgers lost 5-1. It was tied 1-1 all the way to the sixth inning. And then the Cubs scored 1 in the sixth, 2 in the seventh, 1 in the eighth. And good night. And the Cubs are pretty good this year. 65-49. Dodgers are 69-45. So we'll see. We'll see. But yeah, that's a fourth loss in a row for your Los Angeles Dodgers. Remember, they beat the Mariners. I think they swept the Mariners. No, the Mariners won the first game. And then they beat the Mariners on their second and third game. And then they lost 3 to the Red Sox. And now 2 to the Cubs. So 5 games in a row. Got to turn it around. Got to turn around.
3: We have a C2PO.
0: Oh!
3: C2PO on the phone.
0: He used to be C3PO, but he's so thin now, he's C2PO. And he's Neil Saavedra. How are you, bub?
16: That I smell nice now?
0: You do smell nice.
16: Fat?
0: I'm not saying you did.
16: Rude.
0: I'm not saying you stunk before. I'm saying now you smell like you're freshly showered.
16: You hate fat people, man.
0: No, I don't, buddy. I don't.
16: I think it's deep-rooted.
0: I don't hate fat people. I think that if you're really big nowadays, that you've passed up a lot of opportunities to control that.
16: I have, my problem is.
0: And you're living proof.
16: I've passed up very little opportunities, which is my problem. It's kind of the reverse, brother. I've lived life. It's time to unlive a little life.
0: That's right, buddy.
16: Yeah.
0: But I bet you thought of that surgery for a long, long time before you went through with it.
16: 3 years, basically.
0: Wow.
16: Yeah.
0: All right. And what'd you have again? The sleeve?
16: I had the sleeve, the bariatric sleeve surgery, which is the one just below what they call Roux-en-Y or bariatric. That's the gastric bypass, where it is not only a shrinking of the stomach, but they really rewire your guts.
0: That's what Bill Handel had?
16: Yeah.
0: Mm-hmm. What did your board have? Is he doing anything?
16: My what?
0: The board op on the show. Is everyone out of control?
16: Yeah, we're all just going through it, man. We're just, you know, you listen to the Conway Show and none of them give an F. But we're just, we're trying to make it happen. I'll be honest, the next person who gets it is free on the morning show.
0: Right. Yeah, we have enough stamps on our book.
17: Card.
0: The punch card. Yeah. All right. We want to know you're working on your R2-D2.
16: Yes.
0: And
16: yes,
0: when is that going to be done?
16: You know, great. That's what I want to do. I want to tell the world so there's pressure on me.
0: Right.
16: There is no timeline.
0: By the way, do I sound like Tracy when I say, when is this going to be done?
16: No.
6: When are you going to be
16: she's
6: done?
16: She's actually not a nag, but that's cool.
7: Whoa.
0: You broke up there. You said, what was it? Nag. Oh, sorry. All right. So I'm worried that you're going to become a Star Wars convention staple.
16: I don't have the time, honestly. I really don't.
0: So the desire's there.
16: Yeah. Oh, yeah. Are you kidding?
0: Oh,
16: I
0: can
16: kick out with the best of them.
0: Neil.
16: You know, I like the building of it. And, you know, if I can, I don't know, take it to Children's Hospital or something and bring some joy to people, I would be thrilled to do that.
0: Is it going to make sound?
16: Yes. It'll be completely remote control, move, the head will move, the sound, all of that. I'm hoping to have it pretty far by the end of the year and then tweak it in the beginning of the year. But I'm on a different project right now for Halloween for a buddy of mine. And so that's taking print time up and also sanding and painting and all that stuff. So I'll get back to R2 soon. But right now,
0: when you're not working on R2-D2, is it covered?
16: No, like a garage, like an old Buick or something that I'm working on.
0: Yeah,
16: a Ronfla. But
0: you don't want to get dirty.
16: No, he's the body is up on a pedestal on a Lazy Susan, so I can when I'm patching it and looking around for small cracks and things like that on the body is what I'm doing right now, and then the rest of it is in a big bucket that does, it's like a big bin that has a lid. The legs are in there, what they call the greeblies, the small little painted pieces that look like metal and things like that are all painted, sanded, and all that's done.
0: Can you sell it when you're done legally?
16: Yeah.
0: You could.
16: Yeah, I could sell it as my own creation, sure. I couldn't mass produce them, no.
0: Right. Okay. And now here's what.
16: But I couldn't, anyways. It takes too long.
0: All right. Here's what we wanted to know. Give us what you think this is going to cost.
16: Oh, that's a great question. I don't know. So I have the receipts and I have a chart that someone else has created in this group where you can put all that stuff in. Each time I print something, I put in the cost of the filament. Each filament roll comes in a kilo. So it's 2.4 pounds. Per roll. And in that roll, it will tell me whatever I paid for it, I put it in there and it will tell me what that part cost me to print. And then all of the paint, the filler primer, the Bondo, any of the filler stuff, all that stuff is logged loosely when I'm doing stuff and I will have to put it all together in this chart. But I'm kind of keeping loose notes. And the most expensive part probably is going to be the paint and filler. What, me? No, tell
0: Stefush, what'd you just say?
17: Break.
0: Oh,
16: he's not going to tell me to take a break.
0: Sorry,
16: you probably made him shake in his boots right now.
0: Sorry, man. but I appreciate you coming on, bub.
16: Oh, yeah.
0: All right.
16: Jeez, Dr. Bombay, whatever you need, buddy.
0: All right. There he goes.
16: Call me.
0: All right.
16: And then he's.
0: Thank you.
16: Come on.
7: Sorry, we ran out of time.
16: Mr. Sinatra, we're eating.
7: Great story, okay, though.
0: Yeah, the filament talk.
16: Yeah.
0: Right.
16: Okay. Hey, I figured it was a slow night.
0: Stefush, please.
16: No chase.
0: God almighty. This guy with the filament and the process of that thing. I'm not building it. I just want to know what it cost. It's on and on with this guy. All right. We're live on KFI AM 640. It's Conway's show. More now with Crusher.
6: Cops have arrested a man taking photos and videos and appearing to monitor security planning activities ahead of President Trump's visit to his golf club in Rancho Palos Verdes.
18: L.A. County Sheriff's Department officials busted the 38-year-old from Downey Sunday and say he had hollow point ammunition in his pocket and a loaded weapon in his vehicle parked at the Trump National Golf Club. At his home, they found more weapons, body armor, high-capacity ammunition magazines, and notebooks containing what they called concerning statements. They didn't give details of the statements. The man was arrested and booked on suspicion of carrying a concealed firearm firearm, and possession of armor-piercing prohibited ammunition. He's being held without bail. Mark Rauner, KFI News.
6: Senate Judiciary Committee's advanced the nomination of Todd Blanche to be Attorney General. The vote this morning was along party lines. Senate Minority Leader Hakeem Jeffries was one of the louder voices against the confirmation of Blanche.
17: He is about Trump and not truth. He is about corruption and not the Constitution. He's about being Donald Trump's lawyer and not the people's lawyer. This is so deeply wrong.
6: Republican holdouts John Cornyn and Tom Tillis helped advance the nomination. It now goes to the full Senate. LA's one step closer to new restrictions on e-bikes.
19: With all the stories lately about e-bike injuries going up, kids getting hurt, and very few regulations on the books, the LA City Council is looking at options for new rules. They don't want to put the brakes on the e-bikes, but are considering a ban on mods that make them faster, mandatory training for riders younger than 18, and ways to prevent battery fires. A motion asking the Department of Transportation to come up with regulations just passed. Next, it goes to the full city council. Jason Athenson, KFI News.
6: We'll get up all numb freeways when we come back.
0: Let's talk about the cruise. Yes, we're going on a world beautiful cruise in the Caribbean area, ladies and gentlemen. Oh, there it is. Ah, oh, yes. That's what we're going to be hearing on February of 2027. You'll be aboard. I know you're fighting it right now, but you'll be there. Because this is my last cruise. And if you want to go on a cruise and see how special that is with Uncle T-Bones, you've got to get involved. We're going to start in San Juan. We'll go to St. Bart's, St. Martin, St. Kitts, St. John's, Virgin Islands, U.S. Virgin Islands, British Virgin Islands. Oh, it's going to be great. 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
6: Clouds, comfy temps tonight, gradual clearing, and a teeny bit cooler tomorrow, then mostly the same Thursday before going back up just a little bit Friday. Right now, 69 Culver City, 70 in Santa Ana. It is slow in Santa Clarita.
7: Northbound side of the 14, and it's looking better than earlier, but we're still seeing some pretty heavy traffic approaching Newhall Avenue. Looking a lot better by Golden Valley Road. Looks like there might be a couple of fender benders out there. They're clearing them off to the side. A little crowded on the 5 northbound as well, approaching Calgrove. The drive is tough in Riverside. It's a work zone on the 215 northbound, coming up on Blaine Street. Caltrans on the scene, lane restrictions, and a slow drive getting away from almost the 60 with Southern California's most accurate traffic reports. I'm Angel Martinez.
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0: 5 a.m. 640, it's Conway Show. Calling Dr. Bombay. Calling Dr. Bombay. That was great reference by Neil Saavedra. Bellio, you know what that reference is from Bewitched, right?
1: Absolutely. I love that.
0: Like the emergency?
1: Yeah.
0: Get Dr. Bombay over here. And then we blow him off.
2: Dr. Bombay. Calling Dr. Bombay. Emergency. Come right away.
0: And he comes on with us, and we just S all over his
1: R2-D2. We got to go. We got to go.
0: And then he keeps coming back. He's like, ah, that's just them. That's so great. What a great guy to come in every Friday night.
1: He's the best.
0: You know, he's got a kid. He's got a great wife. He's got a million project that he's behind on probably all of them. You know, he can't keep his schedule and what he's doing. He's managing his weight. His kidneys are on fire. And yet he still comes in every Friday night and spends an hour with
1: us. Yeah.
0: That's a great dude, man. That's a great guy.
1: He's a funny man.
0: Yeah, he's great, man. And thank God, on Friday, he's getting some exposure on the station. You know?
1: Finally, his big break.
0: Well, he's, you know, Monday through Friday with Bill Handel. He goes on with Gary and Shannon. He comes on with us. He's the Jesus Christ Show, the cooking show.
1: Pork Report.
0: Yeah.
1: Yeah.
0: He's on for 80 hours a week. And yet he still comes in. I got to give him that, man. You know? You know, most people be like, ah, I'm really overexposed. I got nothing to say. But he doesn't do that. I got a kid at home. I never see him. I get my wife banging on me to stay at home. But no, I'll come in.
1: Yeah, it'll be great. Yeah. Yeah, I can make it.
0: I smell like what? Oh, no, I'm just saying you smell great. What would I smell like before? No, I'm just saying, Neil. He does smell freshly showered.
1: He is somebody who he always smells good.
0: Yeah.
1: He does.
0: I like that in him. He's a great dude. All right. Some fans have been arrested. Every time I see a fan from OnlyFans get arrested, I call Stefusha's dad and we go, hey, is Stefusha okay? Yeah, okay, all right, that's cool. Because you never know. Guy became a 100,000-aire and now he's going to spread that wealth with some of these young ladies. I don't know. I don't know what's going on.
3: Investigators say they have identified several victims. Uh-oh. Older men, younger men, women, all of them wealthy, apparently.
0: What's going on with these wealthy older men and women on OnlyFans?
3: Making them prime targets. And tonight, we spoke with one man right here in Hollywood.
0: Stefusha.
3: Who says he, too, fell victim.
0: Oh, no.
4: Pretty much everywhere that she went, she was looking for that opportunity to try to, I guess, steal from people.
3: Cops in Southern California say she used sex appeal to steal from multiple wealthy victims.
0: Yeah, that stole your act, Bellio. You know?
3: She was even engaged.
0: Huh?
3: She was even engaged to a local billionaire before he called off the wedding.
0: Didn't you date a billionaire, Bellio?
1: Yes, but he called off the wedding.
0: No, but you had an opportunity to go out with Bill Gates.
1: I never had an opportunity. I met him.
0: Right, when you were
1: 18, 19? Yeah.
0: And did he show any interest?
1: None. But my aunt and my mom were like pushing me to go flirt with him.
0: Sure, because they want to be on Easy Street.
1: Yeah, well, looking back, I should have.
0: Yeah. Right? I don't know. Then you'd been divorced with all that money. Oh, that'd been nice, huh?
1: That doesn't sound so bad.
0: Yeah. I don't want to go, you know, through your whole birth certificate and how old you are and everything. But where did you meet this guy?
1: Bill Gates. At a wedding.
0: Yeah, I know, but you said that. Is there any more information or is that it?
1: Jeez, with the attitude. It was at a wedding. He was in a wedding. I heard that's the third time.
0: any information on location? Who was getting married?
1: It was in Seattle.
0: How big it was?
1: A friend, and it was big.
0: And how you know them? How do you know Bill Gates?
1: I knew him through relatives.
0: Was he the star of that wedding? Like everyone was talking about him?
1: Kind of, yeah.
0: Was he already wealthy?
1: Yes.
0: He's worth billions?
1: I don't know if it was Billy. He was very wealthy at the time, yes.
0: Did he seem like a nice, kind man?
1: Yeah, he did.
0: And how close did you get to him?
1: I said hi.
0: You did?
1: Yeah.
0: And what did he say?
1: Hi.
0: You go, ay, ay, ay.
1: He was very quiet and very reserved.
0: Was he married back then?
1: No.
0: And you weren't?
1: No.
0: Oh, Belial.
1: I know, I know.
0: How often do you think about that when John says, is that a want or a need? You think Bill has ever said that to his wife? Is this a want or a need?
1: Probably not.
0: Yeah. Would you? I don't think you'd be good as a billionaire, though.
1: Why is that?
0: I don't know. I think you'd, you know, the nice thing about you is that you're casual and you're, you know, you're cool. But if you were worth billions of dollars, you would, I think you'd be.
1: I could be casual and cool as a billionaire.
0: You'd have to have security around you. You'd
1: think I'd be everyone, very cool.
0: But you would think everyone's banging on you for money.
1: Who do you think here, Crozier, Angel, the Foosh, you would be better as a billionaire?
0: Well, Steph Foosh is already there. We're close.
1: I know. He is close.
0: I think Angel would be pretty good. You know, like you couldn't tell the difference. If Crozier was a billionaire, there would be people murdered. He would be paying.
1: Why?
0: He'd pay people just to knock off guys that he.
5: There is a list.
0: Yeah.
1: Why is he so angry as a billionaire?
0: He's not as a billionaire.
5: Because I can finally do what I've always wanted to do with my list.
0: Yeah. We'd have King Taco security around here.
1: I think you would be the biggest snob.
0: Really?
1: Yeah.
0: Oh, that hurts my heart.
1: Okay, I didn't mean it then.
0: Yeah, I don't think
6: I mean, you have a list, Conway. You have a list of you know,
0: people I wouldn't talk to.
1: Yeah, you've already told us if you win the lottery, we're all cut off. And
0: no, I give you a couple bucks, but then I'd cut you off. You know, because you'd be like steerage. You know, you'd be like lowlifes.
6: Wow.
1: And back to my comment about you being the biggest snob. Yeah, there you go.
0: I see it right coming. There. Yeah. But you would be. Compared to me, you'd be a lowlife.
1: Wow.
0: I'd be worth billions. How many billions?
1: Well, let's say you won the Powerball.
0: Let's say billion. Let's say like 10 billion.
1: Okay.
0: Then you would be, compared to me, you'd be a lowlife.
1: That's not nice.
0: I'm not.
1: That hurts my heart.
0: Look, I'm just reading the definition. I don't think you would be personally, but I'd be worth 10 billion.
1: So? That doesn't make you more important than us.
0: And you'd be, you know, with John and that, you know, his dogs.
1: Watch it. Watch it.
0: No, I would not be happy as a billionaire. I really would not.
1: Why is that?

0: Fired out the Dina last year. That's confirmation. A woman who crashed into a hair salon while test driving a Tesla SUV suing for $10 million. She's blaming the car's insane mode, which lets it go from 0 to 60 in about 3 seconds. From your Toyota Dealers Traffic Center, we make it easy. There's a stall in Santa Clarita.
1: So this one's on the 14, and it's heading northbound just before Golden Valley Road. Plugging up that right lane. Looks like it's going to be there a little bit. Delays, however, backing up away from Placerita Canyon Road. Also, let's look at some more slow traffic. This is getting out of Mid-City on the 10 eastbound. It crowds up at Western, taking you ahead to the 110. And Hollywood, South 101, pushing back from about Melrose. Pretty crowded ahead as you roll back towards the 101, or make that the 110. And in downtown Los Angeles, northbound 110, slowing from 8th Street towards the 101. With Southern California's most accurate traffic reports, I'm Angel Martinez.
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5: What's happening, fellow sports fans? It's Andy West. Let's take a look back on this day in sports history, August 5th. We'll start off today in 1973. Atlanta Braves pitcher Phil Niekro no-hits the San Diego Padres, and the Braves win 9-0. It's the first no-hitter for the franchise in Atlanta. Jumping ahead, today in 2001, down a dozen runs to the best team in baseball, the Mariners, the then Cleveland Indians pull off the largest comeback in Major League Baseball history. They scored 3 in the 7th, 4 in the 8th, and 5 in the 9th to send it to extra innings. Then in the 11th, a Holbert Cabrera base hit won it for Cleveland. And today in 2007, left-hander Tom Glavine becomes only the 23rd pitcher in Major League Baseball history to reach the 300-win milestone. The pitcher best known for his years with the Braves got the milestone as a Met in an 8-3 win over the Cubs.
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10: 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Ding dong with you. Let's talk about the Dodgers again here. Your official home of your Los Angeles Dodgers is AM 570 LA Sports. And the Dodgers, you can hear them on 570. You can also listen on the iHeart app. And it is all being brought to you by the greatest people in the world, the City of Hope. More cancer breakthroughs, more moments to celebrate life. And that's what they do at the City of Hope. They create miracles. And they extend people's lives. And people get to spend another year, 2 years, 5 years, 10 years, 20 years with their family.

0: you cannot put a price tag on that. So if you have a couple of bucks, you want to donate to somebody, I can't imagine the City of Hope. I can't imagine another charity that is more deserving than those people. All right, let's talk about this poor Vincent Pastor. Does that name ring a bell for you, Bellio? Vincent Pastor from The Sopranos.
1: Yes.
0: And no good. No good.
2: Veteran actor Vincent Pastor, best known for his role on The Sopranos, has died at the age of 80. Pastor appeared on dozens of television shows and films throughout his career, including Goodfellas and Awakenings, but became a household name through his work in the hit mob drama. His manager confirmed the actor's death, calling Vincent Pastor kind, generous, and deeply appreciative of his fans. Pastor was found at his New York home after friends and colleagues had not heard from him for several days.
0: Oh, no. That's the worst, man. So God bless that guy, Vincent Pastor, 80 years old. Nice run for a guy who's had an interesting life. But God bless him. All right. There are lessons. If you are an adult and you never learned how to ride a bike, it's never too late. It's never too late. There are people that can teach you to ride a bike. I don't know how big this audience is. Bellio, do you know how to ride a bike? You probably do.
1: I do.
0: Crozier, I'm sure you do.
3: I do. I'm good at a manual one as well.
0: I'm at a what?
3: A manual bike.
0: A manual bike?
3: I suppose an automatic.
0: Oh, I see. Okay. And Stefouche, do you know how to ride a bike?
4: I sure do.
0: And Angel's not with us, right?
4: No.
0: I bet she does. And you learn. And
1: do you?
0: Oh, are you kidding me?
1: No.
0: I can do stunts.
1: How old were you when you learned to ride a bike?
0: Probably 3, 4.
1: Whoa.
0: Yeah. I learned with training wheels. Then my dad took the training wheels off. You have a couple of accidents. And then either you put the bike away for life or you continue riding it. And I continue riding it. But I love riding bikes. I like bicycles, Bellio.
5: So you're going to put up your kickstand first?
6: They say you never forget how to ride a bike. But what if you never learned? That's when you come here.
5: So show me your feet. Yes.
6: To Bike New York's free adult biking lessons.
0: Oh, that's pretty cool, right? Later on in life, that might give you some energy and some youth to learn to ride a bike in your, in your old age or middle age.
7: We have a group of adults who don't know how to ride a bike for one reason or another. They never learned.
5: This is it.
0: That is odd, though. An adult that does know how to ride a bike. I think that's really peculiar.
5: Have fun, everybody.
6: Vanita Vasine says learning to ride a bicycle has been on her bucket list for years.
0: I guess this is the perfect place to do it in New York. If you're going to get a group of people who've never learned to ride a bike, I imagine a lot of them will be in New York City.
6: Her kids know, but she was never taught.
0: Let's go to Channel 2 real quick. Steph, if you throw this on, this is Trump leaving L.A.
8: The communists of America. And it will do well. It'll get about 10% of the vote.
9: On the Strait of Hormuz, the active reporting.
0: This is live. Donald Trump leaving LAX.
8: Tomorrow. Could happen. Tomorrow or the next day. A lot of progress has been made. And they called me and they said, please, let's talk. They want to talk. The funny thing is they never mentioned that. They always say, we're not talking. But they called. They wanted to talk. We've been talking. They want to make a deal. They do not want to be hit. This was the biggest hit since World War II, as I said. They did not, and they saw it happening. They saw all the goods being loaded. They saw everything. They knew exactly what was happening. And I think they'd be very smart to make a deal. We'll see what happens. They had a very good day. The negotiations were good. The stock market was up tremendously over the last 3-4 days. We set new records today in the stock market, yesterday, today. I think it's like 78 times now during a very short period of time. So a lot of good things are happening. The trade numbers are phenomenal. You saw that. Our economic numbers are unbelievable. That's like never, ever before. The investment into our country is at a number that nobody's ever even imagined. We are doing really well. I'll see you on the plane, okay?
0: Okay. All right, there he goes, Donald Trump. Don't forget tonight at 11:34 p.m. So you have about 2 hours and 35 minutes from now. A rocket is going to hit the moon at 11:34 p.m. tonight. It's going to be going 5,400 miles an hour. And they say, if you have binoculars, you might be able to see it. So get your binoculars out. The moon is about 4.5 billion years old, a bit younger than Earth. And it is going to be attacked tonight by the United States of America. We're going to attack it. 5,400 mile an hour rocket tonight, 11:34 p.m. Get the binoculars out, stare at the moon, and let's see if we can check that out. So, big dong with you. It's Conway Show. 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
10: A plan to help. I'm Michael Crozier, live from the KFI 24-hour newsroom. L.A. Councilwoman Isabel Jurado has introduced a legislative package to support Boyle Heights residents dealing with the impact of that warehouse fire. She says her fire recovery and environmental justice package is based on providing immediate relief, accountability, and building lasting community power.
11: Through which Los Angeles Sanitation and the Community Investment Department can propose a total budget of up to $10 million in emergency funds.
10: Jurado's also asking for complete transparency during the cleanup of the Lineage Logistics Warehouse. The LA County Fire Department says a SoCal Edison electrical tower was the cause of the deadly Eaton fire, making it confirmed. Investigators say it started January 7th, 2025, resulted from electricity arcing from out-of-service SoCal Edison tower. It had already been the proposed cause in several lawsuits blaming Edison for the fire, which killed 19 people, destroyed about 9,000 buildings. Edison officials acknowledged in the filings with state regulators that its equipment was a likely ignition source. Newly released documents say the LA school board was going to either fire Alberto Cavallo or force the superintendent to resign. LA Times obtained a confidential letter for June 8th with accusations of unreported gifts, unreported outside income, donor-funded travel, and gifts from contractors and lobbyists beyond the limits permitted by law. Carvalho's attorneys responded with their own letter calling the accusations legally and factually deficient. Carvalho was LAUSD superintendent from 2022 till he resigned this past June. He's not been charged with wrongdoing or denies any misconduct. A federal appeals court ordered the Department of Education to write off $11 billion worth of student loans.
12: The ruling is the result of a class action lawsuit filed in 2019 by students or former students who said the for-profit schools they attended had lured them into enrolling by offering unrealistic promises of their earning potential upon graduation. Now the loans the plaintiffs took out to attend might be forgiven.
10: ABC's Jim Ryan says the ruling affects about 170,000 students. Members of the Senate Judiciary Committee have voted 12 to 10 to advance the nomination of Todd Blanche for Attorney General. Democrats argue this morning Blanche has been acting as President Trump's personal lawyer, not the country's lawyer. Democratic Senator Dick Durbin told colleagues Blanche should not be confirmed.
13: The political escapade of the last week has made it clearer than ever that Todd Blanche has no business serving as our nation's chief law enforcement officer.
10: Outgoing Republican committee members John Cornyn and Tom Tillis were against the nomination until this weekend when Blanche wrote a note that the administration's proposed anti-weaponization fund was dead. The nomination now goes to the full Senate. And Zac Brown fans got more than a show at Fenway Park over the weekend.
14: I'm buying every single person here a cruise for two people on the boat.
15: All 37,000 people in attendance were gifted a free cruise by Zac Brown himself. The trips for two aboard the Margaritaville at Sea are valued at nearly $40 million in total.
14: This is the biggest giveaway in history, ladies and gentlemen, here tonight at Fenway Park.
15: The country singer said he did it to thank his fans for selling out 15 consecutive concerts at the iconic ballpark. That's a Fenway Park record. Amy King, KFI News.
16: And a little bit of chicken fried.
10: Partly cloudy skies through the night. Comfy temps, lows in the mid-50s. Mostly sunny midday tomorrow and a little cooler, but still hot. Mid-70s at the beaches, mid to upper 80s, Metro LA, Orange County. Still 110 near Palm Springs, 90 and up in the San Fernando Valley, around 105 in the Antelope Valley. Kind of the same Thursday, and then a little bit hotter again by Friday, but not as hot over the weekend. Right now, 68 in Irvine, Buena Park 70, Burbank 70, Torrance 69 degrees. Breakdown, dead ahead, Santa Clarita.
17: And some great news. So that stall has been moved out of the way on the 14 North before Golden Valley. The bad news, we now have a crash nearby at Placerita Canyon. Two cars involved. Looks like one of the cars is partially blocking the right lane. Glen Helen area, 15 northbound at Glen Helen Parkway. It's a stall. Center divider taken up. Santa Ana, 5 north before Main. This one's a crash involving a vehicle and an SUV. So this one also in the clearing stages. A bit sluggish from about 17th Street. Street. That's on the 5 North Woodland Hills area, 101 South after Winnetka. Tire tread in the left lane. With Southern California's most accurate traffic reports, I'm Nancy Hernandez.
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0: 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One of the main planks, but a plank in the Democratic Socialist platform is to abolish and get rid of Thanksgiving. I'm not a big fan of the socialist platform, but I think I can go along with that. You know, Thanksgiving, let's give that up. You just have dinner with a lot of people you really don't see all year. It's expensive. There's pressure on getting that meal out there. There's always something left in the refrigerator that didn't get cooked. And that is a center of controversy. Who booted that? Was it my job to get the beans in the oven? Was
1: it Jen's? Is that an issue?
0: Oh, yeah. We always have one. There's always like one dish. Not always, but occasionally there's one dish that didn't make it to the party. And then there's questioning, you know, whose responsibility and all that stuff. Plus, my job is always...
2: Send it over to me.
0: Yeah, I should do that. I should do that. Bring it in and give it to Stefouche. But I'm always the ice guy on parties. You know, I got to go out and get bags of ice. And
1: that's a good job for you.
0: Yeah, gets me out of the house. I know where to go.
3: I thought you meant maybe when you were the ice guy, you were the guy that brought all the excitement down when you walked in.
0: Oh, no.
3: Like a cooler in Vegas.
0: That's funny you said that because I told Stefouche I was the ice guy. And he's like, what do you mean? Like when people come over to, you know, you check their IDs. I'm like, oh, God almighty. Everything is immigration. God almighty. No, I just went to get ice cubes.
3: Hot stuff.
0: Yeah, Stefouche. I went to get ice cubes. And, but, I, you know, look, the food is, the turkey's great. The potatoes are great. Stuffing is okay. You know, stuffing is just okay.
1: It's hit or miss.
0: Yeah, it is. You're right.
4: Then you're having the wrong stuff, guys. Plain, straight up.
0: Is that
4: stuffing
0: right?
4: Is the best.
0: Wow, you really jumped in on the stuffing.
1: Wow, I've never heard you so
3: aggressive. Allow me to extol the virtues of stuffing.
0: Guy stood up and pulled his shirt open when he said that.
1: Sit down.
0: But, yeah, stuffing could be the instant stuffing is not great, man.
1: No.
0: Not great. And then, you know, you're right. It's hit and miss. And then do you stick it in the turkey? Does it become poisonous if it's in the turkey and it sits there too long? You know, if you deep fry a turkey, you could burn the neighborhood down. You know, there's a lot of things that could go wrong.
3: Stuffing is probably the most questionable thing that you're going to get on Thanksgiving, with
0: easily.
3: The exception of maybe a dry turkey.
0: Yeah. That's,
3: you're always like, is the turkey going to be dry or not?
0: Yeah, but you can always find some moisture in there. But you're right, that stuffing.
3: Go for the dark meat.
0: Yeah, that stuffing is rough. And everybody always takes like one spoonful to taste it.
3: Yeah.
0: And then they'll go back if they like it.
3: Yeah, nobody gets a big scoop on the first go round.
0: Yeah, right, exactly. But man, you scoop those potatoes.
3: Oh, yeah.
0: Oh, man.
1: And the mac and cheese.
0: Yes, oof. Yes. We have my wife's cousin... by marriage, her name is Brichelle, and she makes the best gravy in the world. Along with her mother-in-law, Cheryl, they make the best gravy. I look forward to that gravy, I don't know, like 3 months in advance. And I always think they're going to run out. They never do, but it's the greatest gravy ever.
1: See, you do like Thanksgiving.
0: No, I like gravy.
1: Oh.
0: And I like turkey and I like potatoes. Cranberry sauce, when the F do you ever eat that outside of Thanksgiving?
2: Now that you can do without.
3: Only
0: yeah,
3: if it's
0: exactly.
3: real. Only if it's real, not the jello gelatinous in the can.
0: The one that comes out and still looks like the can?
3: Right, yeah, it's got the ridges in it. Yeah, yeah. But if it's like real homemade cranberry sauce, that's a difference.
0: All right.
1: What about sweet potato?
0: No,
1: so good.
0: And then that weird dish that people make with marshmallows that are burned on top.
1: Yeah. That's a sweet potato.
0: That's the sweet potato?
1: Yeah.
0: With marshmallows?
1: Yeah.
0: Oh, that's the worst.
1: It's the best.
0: But you go out to Corona.
3: Sweet potatoes or yams? I always forget.
0: Oh, I think they're the same thing, aren't they?
3: No.
0: Isn't a yam a sweet potato?
3: No.
0: Or is that the...
3: one's more orange, one's more yellowish.
0: Or is that Special Olympics, Paralympics?
1: No, don't go there. Don't scratch that.
0: Belio, you go to Corona for Thanksgiving to like your sister, John's
1: sister
0: or something.
1: I do, yes, it's all homemade.
0: And you always look forward to that.
1: She is phenomenal. They are phenomenal cooks and put out this huge spread. It's amazing.
0: But don't you feel like you have to dress up and you have to be, you know, you have to be proper and prim?
1: Well,
0: and,
1: proper maybe, but no, I love it.
0: I don't know. What were you going to say, Angel? I'm sorry, I interrupted you.
2: Oh, it was a sweet potato yam thing. Oh, don't they prepare them like the same way they throw all that marshmallow crap on it and bake it?
1: Yeah, yeah. I think
0: it's
1: they
0: horrible.
1: Do.
0: It's the worst.
2: Why? And I don't understand
1: I love
2: that
1: it.
2: Dish.
0: And it takes 4 days to prep one meal. So yeah, I'm does. With the DSAs. I'm with the Democratic Socialist Party on that one. Jeez. You know, I don't like the other some of the other items they're offering, but I like that one, man. You know, just let's stay. You know, because you try to watch football and there's 40 people in the house. You know, most of them don't care about the game and you're on the edge of the couch because you need these 3 points at the end, you know, or else your Thanksgiving is going to go south. And the kids are running around. I don't know. Maybe every other year. That's not a bad idea. Every other year. Because it seems like it comes up too quickly. All of a sudden it's there and there's a lot of pressure. Thanksgiving pressure can wipe you out. And then it's sad. If somebody had just passed away that year and there's an empty seat, you got to go through that again. I'm with them. I'm becoming a socialist. I'm becoming a democratic socialist. And all you heathens that are still into the republic and this economy and this free nation, F off. You know, you guys are just cowards. You guys just thinking about yourself. But it looks like this guy is winning in Michigan, this Democratic Socialist, Syed, El Syed. He's winning by 52% to Stevens, that odd lady. I don't think that's the way she sells herself, but she has 44%. So he's ahead by 8 percentage points. That's a lot this late. With, I'm trying to get what percentage. Oh, 21% has been counted. So we'll see. We'll see. That's a big win, though. If they get that one, another socialist in Michigan, in the Midwest. Ooh-wee. So long, Thanksgiving. Nice to know you, Yoshinoya. You're gone. All right, we're live on KFI. We're now with Crozier.
3: LA County Sheriff's investigators said they arrested a man on Sunday who took photos and videos at President Trump's Rancho Palos Verdes Golf Club, where the president has appeared this evening. Actress Linda Blair has been cited for operating an animal shelter without a license and having 250 dogs at her animal rescue center in Acton. From your Toyota dealer's traffic center, we make it easy. There's a car on fire in Anaheim Hills.
5: And this is on the 91 westbound right before Imperial Highway. That car fire has been extinguished. Everything sitting along the shoulder in Mission Viejo. 5 northbound on La Paz Road on-ramp. A couple cars involved in a crash here in Woodland Hills. If you're traveling south on the 101, a little after Winnetka, tire tread in that left lane. With Southern California's most accurate traffic reports, I'm Nancy Hernandez.
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0: KFI AM at 640's Conway Show. We got great news from coming out of the Palisades. The Palisades Village Mall is about to reopen after a year and a half after that horrible fire, January 7th of 2025. We'll always remember that. But these little signs of healing are fantastic. And now it's time for people to get up off the couch, slide into Palisades Village Mall, and show them that you're welcoming them back by buying stuff and paying with cash. With cash. Michael Savage, a radio host up in San Francisco, I remember him saying this years ago, maybe 25 years ago. He said when he was a kid and one of his uncles or aunts or, you know, grandfather had opened up a small store in town, like a general store or a hardware store, that everybody in town would show up and they would buy things and they would pay cash. And that would get this guy up on his feet and get this business rolling. He said, nowadays, everyone shows up and they still buy things, but they pay with credit cards and then they go home and they deny the charges. So that's where we are. But that's not the cool thing to do. The cool thing to do is go into Palisades, even if you don't live in the Palisades area, and let these people know who own these shops that they that you are proud of them, that they've made a comeback, and you're going to spend cash. You're going to go there and spend cash and help them back on their feet. And it's going to help you. If you live in the Palisades, it's going to help you in the long run as well, because there'll be more businesses that want to come there when they see how successful these businesses are. So let's find out what's going on there in Palisades Village Mall.
1: It was a year and a half ago that flames tore through LA's famous Pacific Palisades neighborhood, taking 12 lives and burning more than 6,000 homes and businesses in this idyllic seaside community.
0: Yeah, they also wiped out the Gelsons. Anytime I went to the Palisades, I know our buddy Kennedy had a place out there, still has a place out there. I don't think it was burned to the ground. And whenever she had a party and was nice enough to invite me, I always stop by Gelson's to get something. I don't know, baked goods or a bottle of wine or something. And that was one of my favorite Gelson's. I love that place. And to see it burned to the ground like that was horrible. I can't imagine if you live out there, you're feeling watching that Gelson's burn to the ground.
2: Pacific Palisades, it was like a Norman Rockwell picture. And when the fire hit, the devastation hit, it was so dramatic.
0: This is Rick Caruso. This guy owns, I think he owns the whole Palisades Mall, I think. But this Rick Caruso is a hell of a guy, man. He never gives up. He had his own fire department when the fire broke out. And he's always very bullish on that area.
2: It was like a Norman Rockwell picture. And
0: that's
2: when
0: right.
2: The fire hit, the devastation hit, it was so dramatic.
1: Now, 21 months later, a major milestone in the rebuild.
3: Does this sound give you so much joy?
2: So much joy. I get chilled. I mean, really.
1: After a $100 million investment from developer Rick Caruso,
0: wow.
1: The heart of the town center.
0: Guy put $100 million into that center. $100 million. So let's get out there.
1: The Palisades Village, which survived despite sustaining significant smoke damage, is finally set to reopen.
2: We took the inside of every store, every restaurant, every apartment down to the studs.
0: Wow.
2: We know there's no contaminants. The humbling part.
0: Can you imagine what that costs? Every single restaurant, every shop, every apartment, all the way down to the studs. That's where the money went. $100 million putting that sucker back together.
2: We know there's no contaminants. The humbling part of being a part of this is what it means to the community.
4: It means hope.
1: Hope for business owners like Amanda Rastigar, whose toy store burned down in the fire and is now one of the mom-and-pop shops moving in. And Michelle Murphy, who recently opened this gift shop across the street.
5: If you would have asked this year and a half ago, there's no way this could be real. You can see it and touch it and feel it now. We're coming back.
1: And yet there's still a...
0: Oh, I like that attitude. Do you hear her?
5: We're coming back.
0: We're coming back. Yeah. That's a great sort of, you know, glasses half full. You can hear the smile in her face and the energy is coming back to the Palisades and the Altadena area, you know, slowly but surely. And maybe, you know, in the next 3, 4, 5 years, you could drive through both those communities and not really see the damage. That's the ultimate goal. Is to drive through those areas and not see any damage and see families raising kids there again. And that's when you know we've healed. It's going to be a long process. And there's going to be a lot, you know, a lot of people suffered through this. A ton of people.
5: We're coming back.
1: And yet, there's still a very long way to go. Out of the thousands of structures destroyed in the Palisades, the city has issued just 35 certificates of occupancy.
6: This is our home. It's in the process of being rebuilt.
1: Julian and Genevieve Bostic say the reopening of the Palisades Village is a small but symbolic step forward.
7: We can still go to dinner. We can still see our neighbors. We can still enjoy moments versus waiting for it all to be perfect and all to be back.
1: In fact, their family's favorite restaurant is in the village. It's where they plan to once again celebrate when their daughter starts high school this fall.
0: What restaurant?
2: I really believe that we'll come out of this, more businesses will open, more people will build their homes.
0: That guy could have been mayor. That's Rick Caruso. He could have been mayor of Los Angeles. And you dopes said no. Said no to that. No to Rick Caruso. How crazy is that?
2: I really believe that we'll come out of this, more businesses will open.
0: That's right.
2: More people will build their homes. Those places where community comes together are the most important.
5: What message?
0: You know, this guy, Rick Caruso, he has the Palisades Village. I think he owns the Commons in Calabasas. I know he has the Americana in Glendale. And then he has the Fairfax. What is that? The Grove.
8: The Grove.
0: Yeah, he owns all of those. And one of my favorite things to do on a Sunday afternoon, is to go to the Americana and just walk around. It's like being in Disneyland. It's like being in another world. And this guy created, you know, these great establishments, and he was willing to run for mayor of Los Angeles, to run the city of LA, bring all his guys and gals in to run the city of LA. And you people said no to that. No.
5: What message does this send to the community, this reopening?
2: This community is resilient.
5: And the official reopening is Saturday, August 15th. That is when 70% of all the businesses there will be opening and operating. And that includes three restaurants with James Beard Award-winning chefs.
0: Wow. All right. So that's the move. Get out there and support these guys. They did it, you know, only 21 months after that horrific fire. They completely renovated that entire mall, that Palisades Village Mall. So let's get out there. We're live on KFI AM 640. More now with Crozier.
9: LA County's Board of Supervisors has approved a motion to help business harmed by disasters such as the Lineage Logistics Warehouse fire in Boyle Heights.
10: Kelly Lobianco, director of the LA County Department of Economic Opportunity, says the motion establishes a small business interruption fund.
11: Essentially offering direct cash relief to impacted businesses who have lost revenue due to traffic, temporary closures, and workforce impacts resulting from the fire and the lingering impacts.
10: Supervisor Hilda Solis also asked the Department of Public Health to explore increased penalties for those who cause environmental and public health disasters. Mark Rauner, KFI News.
9: Federal officials say up to 12 states may have had water utilities compromised in cyber attacks. ABC's Aaron Kotursky says Iran is thought to be the prime source.
12: Federal officials are still trying to figure out if it was indeed Iran or maybe some other state actor mimicking how Iran would go about doing this kind of a hack.
9: He says there's no evidence so far of any widespread disruption of water supplies in any of the affected states. Walmart may owe you money for violating your privacy.
13: Walmart has agreed to pay over $1 million in a settlement with LA County over privacy concerns. The county went after the mega retailer over allegations Walmart and Sam's Club were giving third parties the personal information of customers and info on what they were buying without customer consent. People who went on Walmart's website between January 2020 and May 2024 will be eligible for a piece of the fund through a claims portal set up by LA County. It's not clear how many people were affected. Jason Athenson, KFI News.
9: Clouds, comfy temps tonight, gradually clearing up and a little cooler tomorrow, but it'll still be hot. Mostly the same on Thursday before going back up just a little bit on Friday. Right now, 66 San Juan Capistrano, 67 in Stanton. Somebody broke down in Rancho Cucamonga.
8: So all of the action on that 15 northbound at Foothill Boulevard, a broken down car stuck in the center lane waiting on that tow truck. Maybe some slowing as you approach, but other than that, it's not too bad of a drive. Same applies to that orange area. So we're looking at the 55 northbound. Here we've got construction between Chapman and the 91. Two right lanes are closed till about 5 a.m. tomorrow. It's an ongoing paving project. And we're looking at the, let's see here, Valley Village area on the 101 northbound right before Laurel Canyon. Another car, this one stuck in the center lane. With Southern California's most accurate traffic reports, I'm Nancy Hernandez.
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0: Y, AM 640. It's Conway Show. Yes, sir. Yes, sir. We've got a lot to get into, including another restaurant. Hate to do two pieces in a row on Rick Caruso, but this is the Commons out in Calabasas. And whenever we lose a restaurant that's been around a long time, that is the canary in the coal mine. And we can't afford to keep losing these restaurants. It's not good for anybody. It's not good for the workers. It's not good for the area. It's not good for your property values. It's horrible. And they can't stay in business. Don't you think they would have tried? There's a whole list on, I think it was, it wasn't Fox.
1: California Post?
0: It was California Post. You're right. There's a whole list of restaurants. Some have been around for 40 years, and they're closing. And we do story every week, Bellio, of a restaurant that's been around for 30, 40 years, and it's gone. You know, we had that coffee shop yesterday.
1: Hearts.
0: Hearts Coffee Shop, right off of Satakoi and Balboa. They've been around for 50 years, and their last day is August 9th. And that's a wrap. And they're gone. And we can't afford to lose too many more of these restaurants. Because what are they being replaced with? Nothing? Or fast food? I don't know. But this is really terrible for L.A.
2: New tonight, a beloved local spot in Calabasas has closed its doors after nearly three decades.
0: Oh, that's Glenn Walker. So this must be Fox News. Is that right? Glenn Walker?
1: Yes.
0: Yeah, the 1 o'clocker with Glenn Walker. Or whenever he's on now, I don't know. He used to be with KTLA, now he's with Fox.
2: New tonight, a beloved local spot in Calabasas has closed its doors after nearly three decades.
0: Wow.
2: This past weekend, the Marmalade Cafe served its final meals after 28 years in business. Customers packed the restaurant one last time to say goodbye and to share their favorite memories. In a town made famous by a reality show family, the Calabasas Commons became the place to see and be seen. Tucked into a corner of the Commons, a refuge for locals, the Marmalade Cafe.
0: Yeah, and I don't know, I can't imagine how depressing that is for everybody when that final plate gets put on that final table in front of that final customer, and that's it. No more. And everybody goes home. Everybody's depressed out of their mind. People that like that restaurant, they go there a week later not knowing the news, and they get depressed, and they wonder what's going to open there, and their favorite meal. Maybe they went on a date there. Maybe they celebrated mom's birthday there or grandma's birthday, and now it's gone. I can't overstate this, how horrible this is, that these restaurants are disappearing, you know, two or three a week that have been around for 10, 20, 30 years.
2: Since the doors opened 28 years ago, this was a place local residents, famous or not at all famous, would grab a bite to eat or enjoy a good drink long before the invasion of paparazzi and out-of-towners looking for a star.
3: This was the destination.
4: Yeah.
3: People were coming here to come to our restaurant.
5: It's like the cornerstone for the reason why we even come to this mall. The other one was the theater, and now the theater's gone.
2: The theater now gone was the Edwards Cinema, demolished as part of the reimagining of Calabasas Commons that will include condos and streets on what was ample parking at the Commons, making it hard on customers to find parking near the restaurant. Since construction began, Marmalade's monthly rent remained at $80,000 a month.
0: What?
2: Remained at $80,000 a month.
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2: But the restaurant claims to have lost $50,000 in monthly revenue.
0: Wow.
2: Which was not sustainable. The manager of neighboring Tuscanova told me their business is also down 30 to 40% and may suffer the same fate.
1: Having to close this quickly is just a shame because it really is a place where we meet friends. I've catered from here to be able to bring to my mom when she after she came out of the hospital for her birthday. I mean, because
0: I told you that, right? Birthdays, mom, hospital, you know, that's what kept mom going. You know, ordering food from Marmalade Cafe. Mom liked it, and she'll eat it.
1: Came out of the hospital for her birthday. I mean, because everyone has always been such sweethearts here.
0: Yeah.
1: And the food's always great. It's consistent.
0: So if you're paying $80,000 a month in rent, again, that's just one of many bills. That's 20, what did I have here? I think it's $2,600 a day. Yeah, almost $2,700 a day. When you open the doors in the morning, just to pay rent, you have to make $2,700, not in income, but in profit. Not in net, in profit. You have to make $2,700 a day profit just to pay the rent. That's not food or electric or water or insurance or employees or benefits or you know, all that stuff that you got to do. Lawsuits. $80,000. I don't know how they do it.
2: Ironically, once it wasn't.
0: I guess they don't do it. The guy was losing $50,000 a month.
2: Ironically, once it was announced the Marmalade Cafe was closing, hundreds of loyal, longtime customers came in to dine and say goodbye this past weekend. The more than 30 Marmalade staff members now looking for another job who are grateful for the loyal customer support until Sunday night when the last meal was served.
0: Wow.
5: From the bottom of my heart, thank you for your support. Thank you for showing up and showing how much that you love our food.
0: Yeah, on closing weekend. You know, why weren't they there before?
5: The servers, because we are a family here. We are a true family.
0: You know what you never hear are people that show up on the last day, and they're all businessmen, they're all millionaires, and they put together a business plan to keep them open. That could happen in Calabasas, because I think Calabasas is a lot of the people live up there are a lot of the CFOs and COOs of big companies. And I'm not talking about just, you know, California companies, international companies. But there are a lot of people who work for the big studios, you know, Disney, Paramount, Warner Brothers, you know, MGM, CBS, NBC, ABC. I bet a lot of them live out there. And they could come up with a business plan to help these people out and keep that restaurant open. But they never seem to go that far. And I don't know why. Maybe their lives are too busy, or maybe they don't really care. That's possible as well. But I'd like to see more of that on the closing weekend where people get together and figure out a business plan to help these people out. Instead, they just grab their last meal and, you know, so long.
2: Well, late this afternoon, we did reach out to the Caruso organization. We have yet to hear back.
0: Yeah, that sucks. Well, what can you do? It's over. Marmalade Cafe, another one is gone. We're live on KFI AM 640. More now with Crozier.
4: The trial for Paramount's proposed $110 billion takeover of Warner Brothers Discovery has been set for next March. Paramount will pay $7 million for every day the transaction doesn't close after September 30th. The LA City Council is looking into options for e-bikes, restrictions, including a ban on making them faster, mandatory training for riders 18 and younger, and ways to prevent battery fires. 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
6: So we're looking at downtown LA, a couple cars involved in a collision. This is on the southbound side of the 101 at Los Angeles Street. I'm not seeing any heavy delays. Looks like both cars have been pushed over to the right shoulder, so that should be clearing up fairly quickly. In Inglewood, 405 south on the Manchester on-ramp, we do have a couple cars involved in a wreck here. This one, left shoulder is partially blocked. And in Orange, we've got ongoing Caltrans work on the 55 northbound between Chapman and the 91. This will be an ongoing situation till about 5 tomorrow morning. Two right lanes are closed due to road work. With Southern California's most accurate traffic reports, I'm Nancy Hernandez.
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0: We're already in August. And what comes up after August? Labor Day. And after that? Okay, Columbus Day. But after that, Halloween. And Halloween has become a huge, huge holiday for adults. It used to be for kids. But since Coors took over with the Silver Bullet, it became an adult holiday. And you'll see these stores starting to pop up in Southern California. These spooky Halloween stores all over the county.
1: Well, for those of you already thinking about what to wear on Halloween or
0: how... It's not me. It's August 1st or 4th, whatever it is. I'm not starting to think of what I'm going to be for Halloween. I don't know. Who's doing that?
1: How to decorate for the holiday.
0: Okay, I'll decorate for the holiday, but I'm not concerned what I'm wearing.
1: Spirit Halloween is back. The seasonal pop-up chain is kicking off spooky season today.
0: Yeah, the Spirit Halloween store. I remember they got really pissed off at Saturday Night Live because Saturday Night Live did a sketch about them and made it look like they were, you know, a horrible company. But they are back, baby. Spooky Halloween stores are back.
1: With the opening of 18 stores in Southern California, Spirit Halloween plans to open a record 1,575 locations across the country this year.
0: Wow, almost 1,600 Halloween locations. It's incredible.
1: The flagship store opened Saturday in New Jersey, and they're expecting to make bank. Last year, the National Retail Federation projected Halloween spending would pass $13
0: billion. Wow, $13 billion just on Halloween. I like going to those Halloween stores. You know, it sort of reminds you of your childhood. There's something cool about it. You know, it's usually in a place like a Bed Bath & Beyond that didn't work out. And then they bring all this stuff in and sell it. And they're becoming, you know, really elaborate. You know, there's a lot of sort of like robotic stuff that you can buy to decorate the exterior of your house. And it's cool. Once you have Halloween decorations up in the house, you know that Thanksgiving is around the corner and then Christmas. And that means the weather's going to be cooler. And I think it's important for these Halloween stores to, it's a big... That's the only reason we know that we're transitioning into a new season. It's the seasonal department at Target that tells us. And right now it's back to school, I've noticed. And then as soon as back to school is over, which will be in 3 or 4 weeks, then it's Halloween. And all the Halloween stuff will come out. But we don't have the weather to tell us. We don't have the sun. The sun doesn't tell us and the weather doesn't tell us that time is moving forward or moving on. The only way we know is through the rear left part of Target, where seasonal is. That's when we know we're moving on.
2: Well, yeah, because they start selling in August.
1: No kidding.
2: I mean, are you thinking about it?
3: I'm not ready.
1: Well, now I am.
3: Right?
1: I'm thinking, I've got to get those decorations out. I love Halloween.
0: Yeah, I don't know when that stops to the total surprise that Halloween has come early into stores. People do that all the time. My wife does that to me all the time. She'll come home from... from Hobby Lobby. Christmas is up. I'm like, all right. Every year we do the same thing. We do the same dance. Christmas is up too early. I'm like, all right. Please, give me a break. All right, the Lucas Museum. This is going to be something to see in downtown Los Angeles, right near the Coliseum and the Natural History Museum, Science Museum. This big, huge, new Lucas Museum is going to be the talk of the town.
4: From a galaxy far, far away to right here in L.A.
5: A lot of people call it the spaceship that's landed in Los Angeles.
4: We're about to hit hyperspeed on the opening of one of the world's most anticipated new museums.
5: This is a very special moment.
4: The Lucas Museum of Narrative Art will open its doors in September in Exposition Park.
0: I wonder if there's going to be any Star Wars stuff in there. No, seriously. Because didn't he sell Star Wars? He sold it to Disney. Does he have to get permission from Disney to put Star Wars stuff up there? I don't know.
4: CEO Tracy Bates sat down with us exclusively to talk about this major milestone.
0: Oh, it's going to be a lot of geeky guys in their 40s, 50s. They'll be tooling around in there. Maybe even Neil Saavedra with his R2-D2. We buzzing around.
5: We're just very excited.
0: Elio, did you know that Neil Saavedra is building a life-size R2-D2 that's also mechanical?
6: I did not quite understand until I saw the photo that he posted today at Savco Industries. It's on our Instagram story of him holding. What is that woman that he's holding?
0: That's a mannequin that he designed for one of his friends who's doing an outdoor holiday.

0: Halloween decoration.
1: That is pretty impressive.
0: It is. Yeah, I think you're right. Okay, let's get back to our 2D2. So if John, your husband,
1: yes,
0: who you were auctioned off to, raffled?
1: No.
0: Whatever. You met him through the station.
1: Yes.
0: Okay.
1: Angel. Fundraiser. Excuse me.
0: Okay. Now, if John started building a life-size R2-D2 and spent a lot of time in the garage doing that, what would your opinion of that be? Would you be encouraging it? Or maybe that's a need or a want?
1: That is 100% a want.
0: A want.
1: Yeah, what is Neil doing with this? How is it a need?
0: He's going to take it to conventions. He doesn't say he is, but he's going to. And he's going to be walking around with a computer board and a remote strapped on over his shoulders and walking around.
1: Is that true?
0: It is going to happen.
1: He's very talented.
0: He is. But you don't build something like that unless you take it out and show it to everybody.
1: Yeah. That's the end game on this.
0: That's the idea. He's going to be the talk of the town at these conventions with his R2-D2. And he's hiding that from us.
1: Yeah, there's more to this story.
0: He's saying he's not going to do that. And I think...
1: There has to be.
0: He's got to do it.
1: Yeah, there's a bigger reason for this.
0: Yes. He's not going to sell it. I don't think he can sell it.
1: Right.
0: I think you can make it for your own personal use, but you can't just sell it. I think Disney would come down with a hammer if you started doing that. Because they own it. You know, they spend $4 billion on it. They want, you know, the rights to Star Wars. And R2-D2 is a big part of it. So he's going to be at a convention with his thin body and his remote control.
1: And well, he can dress up as a...
0: C-3PO.
1: Yeah.
0: He's skinnier than C-3PO. He'll be C-2PO. Thin guy. But he looks great. Have you seen him?
1: Just a photo.
0: And he smells great. He smells like he's just freshly showered all the time.
1: He's always smelled good.
0: I've noticed this for the first time, though. When I gave him a big hug, I haven't seen him in a while. He smells like he just came out of the shower.
1: Maybe you're more attracted to him now that he's thinner.
0: Oh, that's definitely true. I mean...
1: He's a hottie. No?
0: I don't know. I don't think...
1: He's healthier?
0: He's healthier.
2: Yes. She went to that one step too much right there.
0: Yeah.
2: She's like, oh, we're going down this road. He's a hottie!
0: I will tell you, though, right. If you ever see pictures of him when he was younger with that big mane...
1: I know. Very handsome man.
0: Oh, my God. He probably had to, you know, swat them away like flies. You know, I mean, that, you know, that he was muscularly worked out. He fought.
1: He was a fighter.
0: He was fighting everybody. And he's got that big ass hair.
1: And he's very funny. Plus, he was a drummer. Wasn't he a drummer?
0: Right. And he's got his religious values intact. I mean, he's smart. He's a big catch.
1: Yeah, he is a catch.
0: And now that he's caught, he's doing, you know, R2-D2 stuff.
1: Hmm.
0: You know, I wonder if. If he was doing the C-3PO and the R2-D2 when they were dating, I wonder if that would all have come together at a church or not.
1: What if Jen was making an R2-D2? How would that go over with you?
0: She has a craft room. She could probably do that. Maybe that'll keep her busy. I don't know. But I don't think she would do it. If it was like $10,000, I'd have a problem with that. You know.
1: Is that what he spent on this?
0: I don't know. Oh, let's call him and ask him.
1: All right.
0: That's a great question. I'm going to text him right now. See what that costs and see what number comes in. The number that it's really cost or the number he gives Tracy. Because those.
1: Exactly.
0: Yeah. Those are different numbers.
1: Want versus a need.
0: Where can people see it? If they go to Saveco Industries?
1: You can go at Conway Show on your Instagram stories. I've reposted it there. But also you can follow him at Savco, S-A-A-V-O.
0: No, S-A-A-V-C-O.
1: Yeah, V-C-O Industries. Yeah, Savco Industries.
0: S-A-A-V-C-O Industries. On social media. But you can see
1: Instagram.
0: It. But let's just go to ours. No one remembers Savco. Mm-hmm. Where is ours?
1: At Conway Show.
0: On?
1: You should know this one. Instagram.
0: On Instagram. Okay.
2: What's my name?
0: That goes a long way. People like that. When I'm unfamiliar with the social media. They relate to that. All right. We're live on KFI AM 640. It's Conway Show. More now. It's Crush.
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2: A new report's pinpointing the cause of the Eaton fire. I'm Michael Crozier, live from the KFI 24-hour newsroom.
4: The fire was started by Southern California Edison equipment. That's the finding of the official report from LA County Fire and CAL FIRE, which says video shows the exact moment of two electrical arcing events that caused burning material to fall into dry brush, igniting the fire that destroyed thousands of homes and killed at least 19 people. LA County Supervisor Catherine Barger says the report confirms what was already suspected.
5: I've said this all along. Our community deserves transparency, accountability, and access to the facts.
4: SoCal Edison says it's reviewing the report, but acknowledges that its equipment was likely to blame. Jason Athenson, KFI News.
2: The union represents carpenters in L.A. switched its support in the mayor's race to City Councilwoman Nithya Raman. Western States carpenters backed Mayor Bass in 2022. Raman joined union members at an event yesterday to talk about housing affordability.
6: More homes mean more work. More work means more union jobs, and more union jobs mean more Angelenos earning good wages, supporting their families, building a secure future.
2: Mayor Bass was in Koreatown yesterday for a ribbon-cutting ceremony on the development of a 19-unit affordable housing project for veterans. Some of the evacuation orders issued because of the fires in Washington State are being lifted. ABC's Alex Stone says people can now start surveying the damage.
7: Or they are being at least lessened where people can start coming back. A lot of the evacuees are now able to come in and start seeing what remains.
2: Fires have destroyed hundreds of buildings and forced tens of thousands of people to evacuate their homes. Sea lion advocates say about 40% of pups born in La Jolla Cove have died this year, which is a far higher mortality rate than the 10% at a nearby beach close to the public.
8: The Sierra Club Seal Society says people getting too close to sea lions can separate pups from their mothers and increase the risk of abandonment. The group wants stronger enforcement, including more warnings, citations, and barriers to keep visitors back from the animals. For now, San Diego Park Rangers are limited to warnings and reports to NOAA, since the city says enforcement and federal marine mammal laws fall to the National Oceanic and Atmospheric Administration. John Fink, KFI News.
2: Southline weather from KFI, partly cloudy skies through the night tonight. Comfy temps, lows in the mid-50s. Mostly sunny midday and a degree or two cooler tomorrow. And then about the same on Thursday before getting a little hotter again by Friday, but not as hot on Saturday. Still kind of hot. Right now, 65 in Garden Grove, 63 Laguna Niguel, 80 in Chatsworth, 73 in Van Nuys. That's the latest from the KFI 24-hour newsroom. I'm Michael Crozier.
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0: heartland of America and the gateway to the West. Good morning, good evening, wherever you may be across the nation, around the world. I'm George Norrie. This is Coast to Coast AM. Later tonight, the Dragons of Eden. Here's what's happening. The man accused of setting the largest of the wildfires that have destroyed hundreds of buildings and forced tens of thousands of people from their homes in eastern Washington was previously charged with first-degree murder before pleading guilty to a reduced manslaughter charge, according to court records. Aaron Farinacci, 37 years old, was arrested Monday on suspicion of first-degree arson in connection with the Old Trails fire, the largest of the three blazes burning in and around Spokane, Washington. The fires have destroyed at least 700 buildings, forced about 67,000 people to evacuate. Authorities have not alleged any connection between Farinacci and the other two fires, which remain under investigation. Strange. Efforts to resolve the U.S.-Iran conflict are in very progressive stages, according to Qatar's foreign minister, adding that drafts of a potential agreement are being circulated, but there are no direct talks between the two sides. Qatar's emir received a phone call from President Donald Trump and discussed ways to bridge U.S.-Iran differences. And the Trump administration is signaling optimism on a deal for the crucial waterway of the Strait of Hormuz as well. With an update on today's activities, here's Tom Danheiser.
1: Well, George, according to two regional sources and a U.S. official, the U.S., Iran, and Oman are closing in on an interim agreement to reopen the Strait of Hormuz, with the U.S. aiming for a Wednesday announcement. The deal, which has been under negotiations for several weeks, is aimed at resuming the ceasefire between the U.S. and Iran and restarting negotiations over a nuclear deal. President Trump decided on Saturday not to follow through on threats to unleash a massive bombing campaign in order to allow for more time for diplomacy. If a deal isn't reached soon, however, the president could greenlight major strikes. The emerging deal would meet some of Iran's demands for greater control over traffic in the Strait of Hormuz, control they didn't have before the war. The deal under discussion sets up a 60-day temporary arrangement between Oman and Iran in the Hormuz Strait, which could be extended and allows for all inbound traffic of ships through the strait and into the Gulf to go in a northern lane through Iranian waters. No tolls or fees would be charged during the 60-day period. All this, keeping in mind the White House, Oman, and regional mediators thought they had a deal with Iran 3 weeks ago, only to see Iran resume attacks on ships. That led to 2 weeks of fighting and almost an all-out war. George?
0: Thank you, Tom. Dr. John Curtis, the online columnist.com, has been with us on the beginning of this conflict. John, your thoughts on what's going on?
2: Well, there's a new protocol. You know, it's called the Rome Framework, and it's been going on now for that involves a lot of the Arab Gulf states, you know, in addition to, you know, the mediators, you know, that are primarily Qatar and Oman. And, you know, there is no direct contact per se between the U.S. and Iran. The difference is right now is that Trump has let go of Pickaxe. And Pickaxe is a big deal, because whatever was obliterated in, you know, a year ago, you know, during the bunker busting, you know, B-2 strikes, stealth bomber strikes, and, you know, the current situation, you know, Pickaxe is the refuge that Iran has sought out. It's under heavy rock, natural, mountain, you know, mountainous protection, but it's apparently deeper and more difficult to penetrate than the the prior underground sites that, you know, the U.S. and Israel had been working on for quite some time. So the fact that he's willing to let go of that and have that discussion at a different day is something that has opened the door right now to the possibility of opening up the Hormuz Strait. The Hormuz Strait is something, George, that if they don't get it opened, the world is paying a heavy price for, the cost of oil and an ongoing inflation that is something that, gives new Fed Chairman Kevin Warsh fits right now, not knowing whether he's going up or down with U.S. interest rates. So I think for the moment they're probably going to stay on hold. But I think the fact that Trump has let go of Pickaxe is a big deal in why these talks in Rome are moving forward and why Iran may take Trump up on this as long as he gets an agreement that he will not, begin B-2 stealth bomber strikes on Pickaxe.
0: We'll see what happens. Thanks, John, for the update. U.S. economic growth slowed unexpectedly in the second quarter of the year, according to the Commerce Department. The Bureau of Economic Analysis released its advanced estimate of second quarter GDP, which showed the economy grew at a slow annualized rate of 1.5% in the three-month period, including April, May, and June. John Truman Wolf, author of The 99 Strongest Banks in America. John, do you expect the economy to pick up or go down?
3: I think it'll pick up, George. I think this is, I would push back against that the report a little bit. We've got more people working in the United States than ever in our history. The stock market's at the highest point in history. I view this as an anomaly, and I think the country is going to continue to grow. I think hopefully tomorrow they'll put this war to bed and get that off of the economy. So I think the future looks bright, George.
0: I had Harry Dent on yesterday, John, as a guest, and he thinks the stock market's going to crash big time. What do you think about that?
3: Well, not in the short term. I mean, it's hard to predict the long term what the stock market will do. But my my looking at the stock market presently is it's strong, and I think 60,000 is not out of the question.
0: All right, my friend, John Truman Wolf. A discarded SpaceX Falcon 9 upper stage rocket is on a collision course with the moon as I speak. Skywatchers may be wondering whether they'll be able to witness the rare event firsthand when it slams into the lunar surface about an hour and a half from now. That's all. The 45-foot long, 8,000-pound rocket stage left over from a January 2025 launch is expected to strike the moon at 2:35 a.m. Eastern Time. In a moment, Critical Health News pharmacist Ben Fuchs joins us. Here's the phone number to get information about what Ben says. Write this down. 1-855-949-7234, 1-855-949-RADIO. 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We'll take your calls a little early tonight and next hour as well, because we're here to make you healthy. Ben Fuchs next on Coast to Coast AM.

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0: And welcome back to Coast. 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And here he is back on Coast to Coast. Hello, Ben.
1: Hello, George. Good to talk to you again.
0: Looking forward to this. This situation with this parasite that they found on lettuce at a fast food place. Two people have died now, 100 sick. What the heck is this thing?
1: It's terrible, George. I mean, you know, and I'm not even going to tell you where that parasite comes from. It's pretty disgusting. But here's the thing, George. If we are strong, if our immune system is powerful, if we're taking care of our nutritional needs, our health needs, we're eating correctly, we can withstand a lot of abuse. One of the reasons why these things are so problematic is because our bodies are weak. They're weak because of toxicity. They're weak because of sugar. They're weak because of fast food. They're weak because of nutritional deficiency. And on top of all that, I was listening to you talking about this whole Strait of Hormuz issue. They're weak because of stress. When we're in a fear mode, our body's ability to withstand infections, microbes, parasites, viruses, etc., becomes substantially weakened. So what we want to do is we want to keep our bodies strong. And that's what we talk about all the time on this program. For years, you and I have been talking about it. And that's what we talk about at Youngevity. It's keeping the body powerful. And the best way to do that by far and away is to pay attention to what you're ingesting and get yourself on a good nutritional supplement program. There's always, it's a jungle out there. It's a dog eat dog world. Everything wants to attack everything else. And you can't avoid it. You can't avoid infections. You can't avoid bacteria. You can't avoid parasites. You can't avoid viruses. But what you can do is you can keep your body strong. And you do it mentally, you do it emotionally, you do it spiritually, and you do it physically. And from a physical perspective, nothing is more important than eating correctly and getting yourself on a good nutritional supplement program.
0: Ben, some people work better under stress than others.
1: Yeah, that's right.
0: What is it about their inside cosmetic makeup that allows them to do that?
1: Trauma, past programming, childhood trauma. And that's an issue that we just can't get around. It's a parenting issue, and we have to learn how to, first of all, parents have to learn how to take care of their kids. That's really important. But we have to learn how to reparent ourselves. And while, you know, I'm big on nutritional supplementation and biochemistry and eating correctly and taking care of yourself physically, you have to understand how to deal with your mental nature. I'm reading a book now called The Inner Game of Tennis. Have you heard of this?
0: It's
1: a classic, right? It's not about tennis, really. It's about the inner game. And we got to learn how to handle our minds. We got to learn how to handle our emotions. And it doesn't help that you get all of this so-called fear porn all over the news. You got to brace yourself. You got to deal with life, and you got to handle your mental nature. And it overlaps with the physical, too. You know, when you're weak physically, it's hard to be strong mentally. So it all boils down to taking care of yourself, being strong on all four levels. I call it SMEP, spiritual, mental, emotional, and physical. From a physical perspective, as I say, nothing beats a nutritional supplement program as well as eating correctly.
0: What is it about supplements that you feel guilty about if you don't take them when you're supposed to?
1: Because you know what's right, George. We all have this inner voice inside us. You know, if you have a vice, say like Snickers bars, just to pick a random vice. Next time you want a Snickers bar, next time you want to eat a Snickers bar, you take the Snickers bar in your hand. You open up the package really, really slowly. You rip off the, you know, open it up and you hold that chocolatey goodness to your mouth, and you'll hear this voice inside going, no. Just like you heard it, right, George? You're laughing because you heard it. We all have that voice inside us. It's in the Bible, it's called the still small voice, and it will tell us to turn left at the corner or turn right at the corner. It'll tell us to say hi to this person or to avoid that person, and we want to start to trust that judgment. So what you're talking about is exactly right. We feel guilty when we're not doing what's correct because of this still small voice that's talking to us all the time, which we always ignore. So when that little voice is going, no, we say, shut up. I'm going to eat this Snickers bar anyway. But what we really want to do is we want to start to listen to that. And that's why I've been on this program for now 12, 13 years and why we have such positive response, because everybody listening knows that when you eat correctly, when you supplement nutritionally, when you practice good mental and emotional skills. When you connect with God spiritually, whatever your denomination is, you feel better about yourself. And that's really what we're talking about here, George. It's doctoring ourselves, nurturing ourselves, parenting ourselves, loving ourselves. And that's really what this is all about. So yeah, we feel better when we supplement, and yeah, we feel guilty when we don't, because it's good for us, and we know what's good for us. Deep down inside, we all know what's right and what's good.
0: And it's not rocket science, is it?
1: It's so simple, George. Oh, my God. I had this concept I developed after many years of watching people and observing patients and talking to people and doing research. I call the triangle of disease, George. There's 3 points, and only 3 points of bodily breakdown that underlie every single chronic degenerative disease there is. Autoimmunity, cancer, heart disease, hypertension, Alzheimer's, whatever. There's only three points. And in fact, there's only really two, because the third one, it follows the first two. And that is A, the digestive system, and B, the metabolic system, which is the blood sugar system. If you just pay attention to those 2 points, i.e. watching what you ingest, correcting digestive health issues, particularly something called leaky gut, which you and I have talked about in the past, mm-hmm. and correcting blood sugar issues, George, almost every single chronic disease symptom will begin to subside, and without drugs, without medical interventions, on its own, because it's in the body's nature to heal. That's the good news. That's the gospel. The good news is it's in the body's nature to homeostatically balance itself out. Just have to do the right things. And it's not hard. And it doesn't require a medical degree. It doesn't require hardcore science. You eat correctly and you eat less. You nutritionally supplement and you control your blood sugar and your insulin. Almost every single chronic degenerative disease will begin to subside. The third point on the triangle of disease is what I call the adrenal thyroid complex. George, check this out. The thyroid regulates everything. And hypothyroidism is one of the most common medical diagnoses there is. Every year in the top 2 or 3 best-selling drugs is thyroid medicine. And there's nothing you could do about the thyroid directly, but if you work on the digestive system and you work on the blood sugar system, the thyroid will naturally correct itself. And this is how simple it is. But we have been led to believe that health is complicated, that it's medical, that you've got to interact with the medical model to stay healthy, that you've got to be on prescription drugs. It is so unfair. It is so dishonest, and it's so misanthropic. It's so anti-human. And that's why I will go to my grave. I will spend every day for the rest of my life standing on every rooftop I can find and scream at the top of my lungs, we're not sick. We're starving. We don't need to be fixed. We need to be fed, and it's as simple as that.
0: What do you think, Ben, of using AI to get information about supplementation and health?
1: Well, where does AI get the information from? It gets it from the internet, right?
0: From
1: you. Well, not just from me. It gets it from, the web. And you know you can't trust the internet. The internet is 90%, 80% BS. You can't trust what's on the web, and that's where AI is getting the information from.
0: It grabs it, doesn't it?
1: That's how AI works. But you know what, George? Check this out. You know who you trust? You trust your body. You listen to your body. Your body will talk to you. Your body always talks to you, except it talks very quietly at first. And then later it talks a little bit louder. And then a little bit louder, and finally it screams at you. And that's when we all of a sudden want to do something. So listen, pay attention. I always tell people to do a food diary. And by the way, we have a free food diary available at Critical Health News, where you take, if no matter what your health challenge is, there's always going to be some kind of digest, always, George, 100% of the time, when you have a chronic degenerative issue, there's always going to be some kind of digestive health problem at the base of it. Do a food diary and see how your body responds to specific foods. In fact, if you just eliminate problem foods, or even if you just fast for a day or two, there's a gal, a woman named Dr. Terry Walls, wrote a book called The Walls Protocol. And she's a medical doctor. She literally cured herself of one of the most horrific autoimmune diseases there is, which is called multiple sclerosis. I know you've heard of it.
0: Of course.
1: It's horrific. It's an awful, awful disease. And she was told that she's going to be in a wheelchair for the rest of her life. And she said, to heck with that. And she started to change her diet. First, she fasted. Then she started to eliminate problem foods. And guess what? No more MS. And she wrote an entire book about it called The Walls Protocol. This is how simple it is, George. This is how simple simple health is. 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And it's so tragic to me as a healthcare professional because I get the letters, George, and I know you've seen the letters as well. It's heartbreaking. 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I myself, all the people at Longevity, starting with Dr. Wallach, are dedicated to helping people change their lives at the most fundamental level there is, which is the level of health and wellness, physical well-being.
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8: With the Mets season spinning out of control, they've decided to fire their manager, Carlos Mendoza. President of Baseball Operations David Stearns, in a news release, said, "We know we're falling short and change is necessary to move forward. Andy Green will manage the team for the rest of the season." Mets lost to the Cubs Thursday for their sixth defeat in a row. In Boston, the Red Sox topped the Yankees 6-3. Connelly early struck out 9 over 6 innings.
9: Thought I executed pitches pretty well early. Had some ground balls get through there. Part of it, part of the game. So, yeah, you know, just stuck to the plan.
8: As the leading vote-getters in each league, the Dodgers' Shohei Ohtani and the Blue Jays' Ernie Clement will start in the All-Star game. After falling to Turkey last night, the U.S. men's soccer team will meet Bosnia-Herzegovina July 1st to begin the World Cup knockout round. Today, it's Norway against France. Senegal takes on Iraq. Then it's Cape Verde and Saudi Arabia and Uruguay against Spain. Later tonight, Egypt meets Iran, and it's Belgium versus New Zealand. That's sports. I'm Frank Garrity.

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0: 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And again, that toll-free number to call. They've got a staff of people there tonight, tomorrow, and forever. 1-855-949-7234. 1-855-949-RADIO. Just think like that if you forget the number. Ben, tell me your thoughts about hydration. How important is that?
1: Oh, man. It's the key. You know, I always tell my mom, my mom's 93 years old. How's your mom doing, by the way, George?
0: 97, doing great. She just called me a couple days ago. Doing super.
1: I always tell my mom, you want to be a plum or you want to be a prune? You want to be a grape or you want to be a raisin? As we age, one of the major features of the aging process and one of the major causes of all the health misery that's associated with the aging process, including chronic pain and biochemical issues and digestive problems, is dehydration, desiccation. We dry out. We become raisins instead of prunes. Hydration helps the, you know, when people think of hydration, they think of thirst, which is true. But really, hydration helps biochemistry work more effectively and more efficiently. And by the way, Youngevity's got a great new product called Recharge that is specifically designed to improve hydration. And if you're dealing with arthritis or chronic pain, it's not just drinking water. It's keeping water in the tissues that's important. And that requires minerals, electrolytes, and also collagen and connective tissue. Recharge is an excellent hydration product because it provides the electrolytes that trap the water. And you know what else, George? You know how you hear about sodium and how bad sodium is for you? Sodium is one of the most hydrating electrolytes you could ever ingest, hydrating molecules you could ever ingest. And that's one of the reasons why doctors will tell you not to use sodium, because they're afraid that you'll be too hydrated, that you'll have your blood will be too liquidy or too fluidy, and it will expand, and that's what causes high blood pressure, they think. Not true. Sodium is an incredibly important molecule, largely because it's a hydration molecule, as well as all the electrolytes, and that's the Recharge FX. So as we age, it becomes critical to hydrate, and drinking water is not enough. You got to make sure that you're using your electrolytes, which you'll get in your Recharge FX, as well as your Beyond Tangy Tangerine.
0: And it's not just skin, by the way. It's not just water you need. It's fluids, right?
1: Yeah, it's electrolytes. It's not just water you need. That's exactly right. That's a myth that it's just water. You need the electrolytes, and you need to be building your connective tissue. Something very interesting, George. You know, you ever hear the body 70% water, right? You know,
0: they say 60. Yep.
1: How could that possibly be, George? You would be a puddle sloshing around the sidewalk as you're walking, right? How could you be 70% water? Well, you are, but you're not 70% water, George. You're 70% magic water. I call it magic water because I like magic, but it's really structured water. It's organized water. It's coherent water. It's water that's of a completely different nature than the kind of water you drink. When you drink water, if you're healthy, that water becomes organized and coherent via the action of proteins like collagen and electrolytes, as well as your favorite molecule, hyaluronic acid, in the body. And that's the key. It's to structure the water, and that's where good nutrition comes in, particularly the Beyond Tangy Tangerine, as I mentioned, the Recharge FX, as well as building the connective tissue and the collagen.
0: Now, what are some of the symptoms if you don't hydrate enough?
1: Aging, dehydration, circulatory problems, digestive problems. And by the way, you hear sometimes people say don't drink water with your meals. You want to not only drink water with your meals, you want to drink Beyond Tangy Tangerine with your meals to improve your digestive system and to improve digestive health. So all the signs of chronic degenerative disease are linked to desiccation and dehydration, pain, arthritis, joint deterioration, digestive issues, circulatory problems, cardiovascular issues, even cancer is related to dehydration, and cells are more prone to mutations and carcinogenesis under conditions of dehydration. It's the most critical thing that we do, not just drinking water, George, organizing the water that we drink with electrolytes, like you'll get in the Beyond Tangy Tangerine and the Recharge FX, as well as building the connective tissue.
0: Let's go to the phones. First-time caller Esther is with us in San Diego. Esther, welcome to the show.
2: Hello, Esther. Good evening, George. Hello, Ben.
1: Hello, Esther.
2: Well, so I live in beautiful San Diego, right? And I work out about an hour and a half, about 3 to 4 times a week.
1: Wow.
2: And I'm a hiker. And I just overstrained my knee, and I'm feeling pain behind my calf. and I have a clicking noise, and I really like what you said about the recharge. I feel like I might need to utilize that product. I am a user of Youngevity products, and I love the products. But my question to you is, what product do you recommend that I use to help heal this?
1: Three things.
2: Yes, go ahead.
1: Three things. First of all, I would, if it's serious and if you're in pain, you want to have that checked out. You don't want to be playing around with
0: X-rayed to be sure, right?
1: You want to have somebody looking at an expert looking at that. However, from a nutritional standpoint, there's three things that you want to do, and you're right on with the recharge effects, because it could have to do, if you're hiking and you're working out, especially in San Diego, you could be suffering from electrolyte deficiencies, from sweating. So I would get on the recharge FX. Then you want nature's natural aspirin, and that's the ultimate EFAs. Essential fatty acids are like a natural aspirin. They work very similar, have the same mechanism of action that aspirin has. So get yourself on the ultimate EFAs, and I'll tell you, there's a product that Youngevity has called Glucogel. It's a near miracle for arthritis and for joint pain, and I would get on that as well. So your ultimate EFAs, your recharge effects, and then the Glucogel caps. And one last thing I'll mention, digestive enzymes are very fascinating. Obviously, they're important for digestion. They're called digestive enzymes. But if you take digestive enzymes, like Youngevity Ultimate Enzymes, on an empty stomach, they have remarkable pain-relieving properties, even for things like migraine headaches and for dental pain, but particularly for skeletal pain. And they'll also have blood detoxifying properties, and they'll improve circulation when taken on an empty stomach. One of the things we pharmacists love is multifunctionality. You know, when you get multiple benefits from one supplement, from one molecule. And that's one of the beautiful things about nutritional supplementation, is you get multiple benefits from single molecules. There's no drug on planet Earth that can have that kind of multiple benefits with no toxicity from a single molecule. And that's one of the reasons why I'm so big on nutritional supplementation and proud to call myself a nutritional pharmacist.
0: Ben, what about OsteoFX?
1: Love the OsteoFX. You know, let me tell you about the OsteoFX. Everybody knows about osteo. That means bone, right? So everybody knows OsteoFX is important for osteoporosis, for bones. But what people don't realize is that the bones, actually, I'll ask you this, George, what do you think the bones are made of?
0: What are the bones made of?

0: for one supplement.
1: Here's the phone number, 1-855-949-7234. Next up, Eric, truck driving in the great state of Indiana. Hello, Eric.
0: What's up,
2: Hello,
0: Eric?
2: Hello, George. Hi, Ben. How are you?
0: Good to talk to you, Eric. How's it going?
2: Oh, I got some couple of things here for you, Ben.
0: Yes, sir.
2: I've been watching videos on the internet where these guys are advertising this drink that would cure diabetes, and Israelis don't even know what metformin is. They say that they don't have diabetes in Israel. And also because it's a biblical drink that they drink, has got honey and olive oil, and the diabetes is not created by how we eat. The diabetes is that there's a 4-inch parasite in your pancreas eating your natural insulin. Now, would you agree with that?
0: No, I don't, I mean the parasites are a thing, that's for sure, but no, diabetes is strictly an eating disease. And by the way, there is diabetes in Israel, although a lot less than there is here. And I don't like the word cure. I never use the word cure. That's a magic word. That's kind of like a woo type of word. Anytime somebody says cure,
1: that's a no-no anyway.
0: Yeah, I don't use that word cure. I say reverse. And everything is reversible. Now, you may not have, depending on how far down the rabbit hole you are, you may not have enough time to reverse it, but everything can begin to reverse. That's one of the beautiful things about the body, George. The sicker we are, the faster we can begin the reversal process. True, if you're really sick, it's going to take a while to completely reverse, but you can begin the reversal process immediately. Do you know between cigarettes, your lungs start to heal? Isn't that amazing, George? If you smoke a pack a day, between cigarettes, your lungs are healing themselves. As soon as you have a surgical procedure, as soon as they put the scalpel in your body, the healing process begins. That's how fast healing is in the body. And the beautiful gift that God gave us is the sicker we are, the faster we can turn it around, and the more nutritionally deficient we are, the faster the body sucks up those nutrients like a dry sponge sucks up water. And to anybody who's suffering from a whole bunch of chronic illnesses, and there's a lot of people out there who are suffering from a whole bunch of chronic illnesses, or to anybody who's dealing with chronic nutritional deficiencies, this is the greatest news you could ever hear, that your body is so darn interested in healing itself that the healing process begins almost instantly as soon as you remove the offending agent, and the nutritional supplementation, the nutritional absorption process begins as soon as you put supplements into the body. The sicker you are, the faster you turn it around, the more nutritionally deficient you are, the faster your body absorbs nutrients.
1: We take texts and tweets as well. Tom, what do you have for Pharmacist Ben?
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0: 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You grind up the flax. 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It makes the most delicious laxative beverage you could possibly want. 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So yeah, Metamucil is great, but I wouldn't waste my money on Metamucil. I would just get grind of flax seeds, and you get amazing nutritional value. It's filling. It's a great breakfast, by the way, if you don't want to have time to make breakfast or you don't want to eat a lot of food. And by the way, I always tell people, breakfast is the most important meal to skip. Get that? It's the most important meal to skip, because if you skip your breakfast and you wait until lunch, or you wait until 10 or 11 to start to eat, not only will you have more energy, but your body will generate these molecules called ketones, which are super important for health and longevity. And the longer you go between, this is where intermittent fasting is, the longer you go between meals, the more you're

0: generating ketones. And if you skip breakfast and you have 8 hours of sleep, that gives you a good 13 hours or so of ketogenesis. And that's super important for anti-aging and for health.
1: Next up, let's go to Max in Chicago. Let's get you in, Max, before the break.
0: What's up, Max?
2: Hey, George. Hey, Ben. I just got diagnosed with aortic aneurysm. Now, it's not real big or bad, but is there any nutritional way to, like, to treat that or slow it down or whatever?
0: Heck yeah.
2: You're kind of scaring the hell out of me about,
0: well, yeah,
2: I need this big, bad operation or something. And I'm like, there's got to be a nutritional way to like,
0: well,
2: treat
0: I don't know
2: it.
0: How
2: what
0: far.
2: Do you think?
0: Yeah, there's definitely things you want to do. Collagen is a major protein, a major structural protein that gives the aorta its strength and resilience and its elasticity. Under conditions of collagen deficiencies or abnormal collagen turnover, collagen's remodeled and it's broken down and rebuilt and broken down and rebuilt. But we have problems with that process. The aorta can become weakened. So I can't tell you what to do about surgery because I don't know how far along you are, but I can tell you that that is a battle cry for you.
1: That don't forget turmeric, Ben.
0: You got to get on the turmeric. Turmeric's amazing stuff. Absolutely, George. You've been loving turmeric for, I don't even know how long since I've
1: long
0: been talking.
1: Time.
0: 15
1: long
0: years
1: time.
0: Ago, right? Build that collagen. Get yourself on the Healthy Bone and Joint Pack ASAP. I wouldn't waste a day if I were you, Max. I would get on it right away. I can't tell you how, you know, about the surgery because I don't know how far along you are, but that's a sign that your collagen is breaking down and that can lead to other problems. You know, when the collagen breaks down in one part of the body, it breaks down everywhere. That means it's going to break down in the bones. That's going to lead you to problems with osteoporosis. It's going to break down the skin. It's going to lead you to problems with wrinkles. It's going to break down in the intestines. It's going to lead you to problems with leaky gut. It's going to break down in the gums. It's going to lead you with gum disease. So when collagen breaks down in one place, it breaks down globally and systemically. And if you're getting if you have an issue with an aortic aneurysm, likely you're dealing with some collagen issues.
1: We're going to come back and take final calls next hour with pharmacist Ben Fuchs from CriticalHealthNews.com.
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0: And welcome back, George Norrie, along with pharmacist Ben Fuchs from criticalhealthnews.com and your calls this hour. Ben, what is it about pumpkin seeds that is good for the prostate? I hear this all the time.
1: Well, first of all, seeds are amazing. Seeds contain powerful, powerful medicine in them because nature doesn't want its seeds eaten. So nature has loaded seeds up with medicine, what we call medicine, but was actually molecules that would punish the intrepid animal that would eat those seeds. We call that medicine. And it turns out that seeds are powerful, powerful sources of essential fats and minerals and phytonutrients, and they could be really, really good for you. Although, as you probably remember when you were a kid, your mom said, don't eat those apple seeds. And you may actually remember that, I know you know about laetrile and amygdalin, which comes from the seed that we call almonds. So seeds are very, in general, are very powerful sources of medicine. However, pumpkin seeds in particular are amazing for the prostate. They got almost everything the prostate needs. Zinc and selenium and omega-3 fats and polyphenols. It's just like God made seeds, made pumpkin seeds specific for the prostate. It's unbelievable how the nutrients that are specific for the prostate are found in pumpkin seeds. So if you know, there's a lot of things you got to do for prostate issues. Most importantly, you got to watch out for those fried fats. And I'm telling you, George, fried fats are a disaster.
0: Right. As
1: much as everybody loves fried fats and processed fats, especially for the intestine, by the way, and for leaky gut. But for fatty glands like the breasts and the prostate, you got to be really, really careful with the fats that you're ingesting. And pumpkin seeds in general have the nutrients that you need for a healthy prostate. But you got to make sure that you're eating correctly and avoiding the problem foods. Longevity has a great product called ProstFX, by the way, that has the same nutrients that are in pumpkin seeds, but you get them in a supplemental form. And they also, by the way, there's a molecule called beta-cytosterol, which is like a miracle for men who go to when men get older, sometimes they have these prostate issues that make them urinate multiple times in the middle of the night, which can be very, very frustrating. The ProstFX has a molecule in it called beta-cytosterol that will eliminate that problem entirely. So yeah, pumpkin seeds are amazing. You got to be careful with your fats for the prostate. Get yourself on the ProstFX. Not only get all the nutrients from the pumpkin seeds, but you also get that beta-cytosterol, which is amazing for keeping you from getting up in the middle of the night to urinate.
0: All right, back to the phones we go. Let's go to Paul in Wisconsin to get us started. Paul, welcome to the program.
1: Hey, Paul.
2: Yeah, hi, guys. Question, what are the supplements again for eyes, please?
1: Yes. The eyes are very unusual. You know, first tissues go in the body, the eyes are very unusual because they're constantly bombarded with light. And so the most important thing for your eyes are the pigments, colors, reds, blues, greens, yellows. You know, you've heard of zeaxanthin and lutein and polyphenols or these carotenes that are found in various fruits and vegetables. But your Vision FX and your Ocutive, in fact, I love the Ocutive. I take it every day. The Ocutive and the Vision FX are two important supplements. Also, zinc is very important for the eyes. Vitamin C is very important for the eyes. Vitamin E is very important for the eyes. And one of the most important supplements for the eyes is something called N-acetylcysteine, which I absolutely love. And you'll find that in the Ocutive from Longevity. Get yourself on the Ocutive and make sure you're getting pigments. And here's a little trick for you. When you're eating your pigments from broccoli and carrots and squash, etc., make sure you braise them in a little bit of butter. And that will pull the pigments out into the butter and make it easier for your body to absorb. Those pigments will not only protect your eyes from the sun, from macular degeneration particularly, but they'll also protect your skin from sunburn. Bonus.
0: Can't beat that. Thank you.
1: There you go.
0: Good advice. Next up, Mayat is with us in New York. Welcome to the show. Hi, Mayat.
3: Hi, Mayat. Hi, Ben. Good morning.
1: Good morning.
3: I have two questions with a little comment. And someone who for years tended toward low blood pressure and got it stabilized to normal blood pressure, but then went through a lot of stress in a short period of time, so that the readings are more on the high blood pressure type and no interest in taking the prescription medications that say a so-called side effect could be a heart attack or death. And I saw an ad on TV about something called Total Beets, which says it's a natural address to hypertension. And the other question, and I'll listen over the air, Ben, is on pleurisy. Pleurisy is a type of cold. It lodges in some part of your body, like your upper back, and when it's acute with a cold, it can travel through your across your chest to your other side and across your back. So if you have my questions, I'll listen over the air. Thank you so much.
1: I'm assuming that Mayette, what a beautiful name too, by the way. I'm assuming Mayette has both these conditions are for Mayette. I'm just going to assume that. I don't know if that's the case.
0: Well, it may not be with her.
1: It may not be her, but you know, I'm just going to say, I'm going to lump those two together because they're very similar. Pleurisy, we call pleuritis in pharmacy school, is an inflammation of a part of the lungs, layers of the lungs. It's a lung inflammatory condition. Hypertension is also an inflammatory condition. But you know, she said, Maya said something very interesting about beets, right? I know you love beets, right, George?
0: Yes, I do.
1: Beets and the beeper, right? What is it about beets? Beets contain precursors to one of the most powerful, and I was talking to Tommy off the air about this, one of the most powerful gas transmitters. You know, you have these chemicals that are molecules that help cells communicate to each other. They call them neurotransmitters. Well, there's gas transmitters in the body, gases that actually have communicating properties. This is amazing, George. And in fact, one of the gases, and I don't want to get too gross, but it's kind of interesting. One of the gases is responsible for the rotten egg smell that people make sometimes when they have intestinal problems, if you know what I'm talking about. And these gases like hydrogen sulfide and nitric oxide communicate to the blood vessels to open up, and they're antihypertensive. And one of the best ways to make sure that you're getting this nitric oxide is to get yourself on the beets. Young Jeffy's got a great beet product for that. And beets contain these nitric oxide precursors, as well as an amino acid, not in beets, but there's an amino acid called arginine that also does the same thing. So I'd be looking at inflammation, inflammatory condition. Pleurisy is no joke, by the way. It can cause severe pain and problems breathing, and it's infectious. It has to do with bacteria and viruses, but it can be due to just generalized inflammation. If that's the case and somebody's dealing with pleurisy, you want to make sure that you're having that checked out. That's something that's pretty serious stuff.
0: 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Let's go to Catherine in Los Angeles. Welcome to the show. Hi, Catherine.
1: Hey, Catherine.
4: Well, hello, George and Ben. It's a pleasure to talk to you. Thank you for taking my call.
0: Thank you.
4: I wanted to ask, I have been getting like red spots on my arms, like just above the wrist. I've been getting those for months. And they first started out like maybe the size of a button on a baby's dress. And just a couple of days ago, I got one that's about the size of a quarter.
1: Okay.
4: And also on that same day, my both arms started bleeding simultaneously without me doing anything. I mean, I just happened to, feel something, look down, saw that it was blood. And
1: oh, my goodness.
4: Later on in the day, on the other arm, the same thing happened, and I want to know what is that about.
1: That's some serious stuff there. That's an immune problem. Now, the beginning, when you talked about the red spots, that's a classic immune issue that has to do with either the intestine, sometimes the gallbladder and the kidney, sometimes the liver and the kidney and the gallbladder, but usually it's a digestive problem. Now that you're talking about bleeding, that amplifies the issue, and that tells me there's some severe immune issues going on. The immune system lives in the intestine. This is so important for everybody to understand. The immune system is your defense system, and its headquarters is in the intestine. There are outposts, there are satellites, if you will, in the lungs and in the skin, but the headquarters is in the intestine. Anytime you have redness, rashes, irritation, hives, any of these kinds of problems, you want to link it to foods, and then you start to eliminate those foods. Now, it may be at this point, because it sounds like it's starting to progress, that you probably have some intestinal issues as well, in addition to food problems. So the first thing I would do is link the issue, rashes and the appearance of the rashes and the spots, et cetera, to specific foods. Go on criticalhealthnews.com, get yourself a food diary and start doing a food diary. And by the way, anybody who's dealing with any chronic degenerative issue, chronic health challenge, should be doing a food diary. Secondly, get yourself on some digestive supplements. Longevity's Ultimate Enzymes is awesome. One of my favorite, all-time favorite digestive supplements is Longevity's I-26. I know you know about that one, George. That's awesome stuff, right? I take it every day. And I don't even have any digestive problems. I still take it. It's they call it hyperimmune egg, and it's specifically designed to kill excess bacteria in the small intestine. Bacteria, we all know these days about the microbiome and probiotics and bacteria, but they're supposed to live in the large intestine mostly. But due to the way we eat and the antibiotics in the water and the fish and antibiotics that we take intentionally and chlorine and fluoride, all these things that are in our digestive environment, bacteria start to overgrow in the small intestine. This wreaks havoc on the body, and in combination with fried foods, which also irritate the intestinal lining, we're off to the disease races. So what you want to do is you want to make sure you're taking care of your intestinal bacteria. One of the best ways to do that is with the I-26, and I would also probably throw in the Nightly Essence probiotics as well. Focus on digestive health, although I have to tell you, it does sound like the conditions is progressing, as you mentioned, bleeding. So you really want to take this pretty seriously at this point.
0: The combination of medical and supplementation is wonderful, Ben.
1: You can do a lot if you. I'll tell you what. People always ask me this question. They say, "Well, I'm on these drugs. Can I take nutritional supplements?" Check this out, George. Supplements, nutrition will make your drugs work better. When you're on a prescription drug, your number one goal should be to figure out how to wean yourself off that drug. And you want to do it with your physician, of course, but you want to wean yourself off the drug. Well, if you get on a nutritional supplement program, that will make your drugs so effective, you'll be able to take less and less over time. And that's a beautiful thing. So when people say, "Oh, will that interfere with my will that supplement interfere with my medication?" Yeah, it will interfere with it. It'll make it better. It'll make it more effective, so you don't need as high a dose, and that's always something that you want to look for. And keep in mind that when you're on a prescription drug, you want to figure out how to wean yourself off that drug as best as you can with your physician, because there ain't no prescription drug that does not come with adverse reactions and side effects.
0: Next up, Jeremy's with us in North Dakota. Hi, Jeremy. Birthday's coming up, huh?
5: Yep, you're working on.
1: Hey, Jeremy.
5: Saturday night or Sunday morning?
0: Jeremy, talk in your phone, would you?
5: I'm talking to my phone. Can you hear me better?
0: No, not really. What's your question?
5: My question is, August 1st was my oldest daughter's 27th birthday.
1: Nice.
5: And I took on a plan of, that night I walked 2 minutes and 27 seconds with the plan of adding 27 seconds every day from then on for a year. Is that a good plan?
1: That's an awesome thing. That's awesome. Nice.
0: He was in a coma for 2.5 months, Ben.
1: Jeremy was? Oh, my goodness. Sounds awesome.
0: Got into a horrible car accident.
1: Oh, my gosh. Hope he's okay.
0: But he's got a birthday coming up pretty soon.
1: Happy birthday, Jeremy.
0: We got to get him a new phone for Christmas. Mark in Ohio. Mark, take it away.
6: Hey, George. Me again.
0: Hi, Navy man. How are you?
6: Yeah, right. Not bad, George. Yeah, I'm in the BA and a half in biology.
1: Hey, Mark.
6: I went halfway across the river and got washed down by accident. Anyway, real quick, George. Ben can back me up, I think. The supplement, real quick, there's a supplement, Butcher's Broom, increases the circulation in the lower body, but it also helps to maintain arterial integrity. Ben can respond. But anyway, George, remember back on Friday evening when you had open lines, I mentioned this anti-aging compound, NDGA is the acronym,
0: mm-hmm.
6: Ben.
1: Yes, sir.
6: Nordy, guretic, I think I'll mispronounce it probably, guretic acid. Anyway, this certain Dr. Lippman, not an MD, but a PhD, in some university out west, probably maybe Arizona State, you know, some school like that. He and his graduate students were looking for an anti-aging compound. This goes back several years. But anyway, somehow they ran across this plant that was immune to radiation, no less. And so you have to speculate. It's fascinating to speculate, Ben, that rather than genetic mutation or genetic drift, you know, happening by accident or by, you know, through recombination, you have to it's fascinating to speculate that that plant was exposed to radiation, you know, somewhere earlier.
7: Yeah, started to make NDGA. NDGA is a very powerful antioxidant, by the way. George, you got some smart listeners. I'm telling you, man.
0: Well, they're geniuses.
7: Holy cow. Yeah. NDGA is amazing stuff. NDGA, it's a guar acetic acid, a norhydric guar acetic acid. It's a very, very powerful antioxidant. I don't know if it's associated with butcher's broom, though. Butcher's broom itself is another very interesting molecule. And I use butcher broom in skincare. Butcher broom has something in it called glycolic acid, which is very helpful for anti-aging and for skincare. So I use it topically. But it also, as your caller mentioned, super smart caller, by the way, it has some really interesting benefits for the cardiovascular system, for blood vessels. And I'm going by memory here, but it's got silica in it, I believe. And that is very important for the connective tissue. Silica is one of the all-time great underappreciated nutritional supplements, and it's one of the active ingredients in the Beyond Tangy Tangerine for anti-aging. Just going by memory here, I'm pretty sure Butcher's Broom's got that in it. Pretty much all plants have it in it, actually. But NDGA and Butcher, I don't think they go together, but they're both very important supplements, absolutely.
0: Text and tweets. Tom, what do you have for Ben?
8: Hey, Ben, Jerry in New York wants to know what you think of sugar-free Jell-O, and are there any nutrients in it?
7: Yeah, sugar-free is a problem, man. Depending on what the sweetener is. And when they say sugar, I take that back. It's sugar-free. It doesn't have any sweetener. Is that what you're talking about, Tommy?
8: It has no
7: artificial sweetener in it at all?
8: That's what it says, sugar-free.
7: Okay, got it. Okay, because there's a lot of literature coming out now about these artificial sweeteners that are actually turning out to be very problematic for the microbiome bacteria. Yeah. Jell-O is very important stuff. And sugar-free is definitely the way to go because, of course, the problem with ordinary Jell-O is the sugar. But what do you think Jell-O is? It's connective tissue. And one of the best ways to build your connective tissue is to eat connective tissue. And that's what Jell-O is. It's collagen. It's hydrolyzed collagen. And so it's great stuff. Absolutely. And it's kind of one of those things that people have sort of an underground anti-aging remedy. And it's true. It's wonderful. But you want it, like you said, George, it's non-sweetened. And you also probably want an organic is probably the best way. Knox organic gelatin.
0: Used to love Jell-O as a kid, Ben. I loved it.
7: Yeah, I know. Everybody loved Jell-O. It's a textural thing, right? The inside of the body is like Jell-O. Did you know this?
0: It was great. Coming out of the refrigerator, it was perfect.
7: Yeah.
0: We're going to come back with pharmacist Ben Fuchs and take final phone calls next on Coast to Coast AM.
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7: What's happening, fellow sports fans? It's Andy West. Let's take a look back on this day in sports history, August 5th. We'll start off today in 1973. Atlanta Braves pitcher Phil Niekro no-hits the San Diego Padres, and the Braves win 9-0. It's the first no-hitter for the franchise in Atlanta. Jumping ahead, today in 2001, down a dozen runs to the best team in baseball, the Mariners, the then Cleveland Indians pull off the largest comeback in Major League Baseball history. They scored 3 in the 7th, 4 in the 8th, and 5 in the 9th to send it to extra innings. Then in the 11th, a Holbert Cabrera base hit won it for Cleveland. And today in 2007, left-hander Tom Glavine becomes only the 23rd pitcher in Major League Baseball history to reach the 300-win milestone. The pitcher best known for his years with the Braves got the milestone as a Met in an 8-3 win over the Cubs.
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1: Next hour, Paul Wallace joins us with his latest work, The Dragons of Eden. Do ancient texts in the Bible carry ancient theology of memories of ET contact and humanity's deep past? I'm looking forward to that. We'll be back in a moment with pharmacist Ben Fuchs from criticalhealthnews.com and take final calls with him as well. 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
3: 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I'm a Coast to Coast Insider, and I'll tell you what. 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Here in West Virginia, we get inundated with snow. But it doesn't matter as long as we have our provisions. 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

0: And welcome back, George Norrie, with pharmacist Ben Fuchs. Ben, when you were really doing pharmacy work on a regular basis, did you see a lot of sick people come in to see you?
1: Holy cow, George. It was so unbelievable. Not only did I see sick people, I saw people who were on over 10 medications routinely. They would drop a plastic bag on the counter, and it would have like 10 or 12 bottles in it. It was shocking. And it's hard to even get your mind around how unhealthy people are because they're still functional. And that's really the issue, George. It's not like we're necessarily dropping dead like flies. It's like we're leaving health on the table. We're not maximizing our potential. And so the body is so strong and so resilient that it can take a lot of abuse. And we're just setting the bar so low. We're leaving health and longevity and joie de vivre and wellness on the table. That's why nutritional supplementation is so important. It's not a question of whether you're going to drop dead if you don't take nutritional supplements. It's just that you're not going to maximize your joy for life, your ability to move and your ability to breathe and your ability to exercise. You'll still be able to function, and most people can function. They may have a heart attack at age 70, but they'll be okay. But they won't be maximally healthy. That's what we want to be. We don't want to be just okay. Do you want to work for minimum wage? No, nobody wants to work for minimum wage. You want to get a lot of money. And that's the same thing. We can all have minimum wage. And by the way, one of the greatest inducers of this minimum wage philosophy is this idea of the recommended daily allowance that everybody is so obsessed with. I call it the ridiculous deficiency allowance because it keeps us ridiculously deprived. Because according to the medical model, as long as you don't have scurvy, you're fine. Well, if you're satisfied with not having scurvy, then take 100 milligrams of vitamin C a day. But if you want to have great connective tissue and you want to have great liver function, great adrenal function, you need high doses of these things. And that's why nutritional supplementation is so important. And by the way, when it comes to maximizing the doses of these nutrients, there ain't no nutritional supplement on planet Earth that can beat Beyond Tangy Tangerine. I'm telling you, if we really cared about this health in this country, everybody would get Beyond Tangy Tangerine on the government. It will be delivered on from your tax dollars. That stuff is amazing. It is a miracle supplement, and largely because it gives you these maximum doses of nutrients, particularly the electrolytes and the water-soluble nutrients.
0: I love them. Let's go to Roberta in Tucson, Arizona. Hi, Roberta.
1: Hey, Roberta.
2: Hi, George. Hi, Ben. Do you have stem cell patches? And if so, how much can they do?
1: Well, great question. Stem cells require the proper environment in order to do their work. You can't just take stem cells. And so you hear these products that are, you know, there's no stem cells are, you know, a pharmaceutical thing. There's no real stem cells available over the counter. They have plant stem cells, but that's not the same thing. What you really want to do is you want to provide the environment, the context, the terrain for the stem cells to be able to do their work. And that's where nutritional supplementation comes from. And it's, you don't need anything exotic. You need what Dr. Wallach called the mighty 90 essential nutrients, the vitamins, the minerals, the amino acids, and the fatty acids that your body cannot make, but your body needs. And that's really the key there for whatever reason, the good Lord made these 90 nutrients that are not, the body can't make them, but you got to get them from foods. And because of the way our food supply is and the soils are and processing and cooking and our fast-paced lifestyle, we just don't get them in foods. And that's why a nutritional supplementation program is so important. So the stem cells, yeah, they're important because everything comes from stem cells, but the terrain that the stem cells are implanting in is going to determine how effective those stem cells are.
0: Let's go to first-time caller Tom in Ohio. Hello, Tom.
3: Hey, George. Hey, Ben.
0: Hi.
1: Hey, George.
3: My mom passed away a couple years ago from Alzheimer's, and it also runs on my dad's side of the family. Mom was the first one on our side of the on her side of the family to ever get it, and I'm just wondering if there's any supplements out there that can slow it or at least prevent it. And you said something in the last hour that was intriguing. You said that when surgery is performed, the minute the scalpel starts cutting the skin, the body starts healing.
1: Exactly.
3: How come the body doesn't start healing when Alzheimer's cells start forming in the brain and start clotting the blood?
1: Brilliant question. First of all, well, you said so many brilliant things there. First of all, I don't like this idea of runs in the family. What runs in the family is nutritional deficiencies. What runs in the family is the same kind of diet. What runs in the family is the same kind of lifestyle issues. So when we hear this runs in the family issue, it implies like I'm condemned. And I don't like that idea that we're condemned. That's first of all. Second of all.
0: What about genetics, though? What about genetics?
1: There's genetics, but that's not the same as heredity. You know, everything's genetics. Nothing happens without genetics. That's how the body makes things, is through genetics. But when people say genetics, they collapse that idea with heredity, that my father had it, my grandfather had it, it runs in the family, et cetera. I'm not buying that. Okay. What happens is, what runs in the family is the lifestyle issues, and that predisposes us to those conditions, and that gets conflated with this idea that it's built into your genes. That's a disempowering idea. Today we know about epigenetics, and by the way, Dr. Wallach has been talking about epigenetics for decades, and I studied epigenetics in pharmacy school in the 80s. Epigenetics is the idea that our genetics are modified by our thoughts, by our exercise, by our breathing, by our nutrition, by our diet, i.e. by our lifestyle. And that's a much more powerful idea than, oh, it's in my family. So I'm not a subscriber to that. However, this other point that the caller made is very, very wise. Why does, if the body heals itself, why do you have these diseases? Well, Alzheimer's disease, what we call Alzheimer's disease, is the end result of the body, of the brain and the body protecting itself. Those amyloid plaques that get blamed for Alzheimer's disease are band-aids. They're patches. They're repair mechanisms. In fact, amyloidosis, which is essentially what Alzheimer's disease is, happens in the kidneys. It happens in the soft tissue. It happens in the body. You get Alzheimer's disease in the kidneys. And we talked about that. So what happens is we're constantly attacking the brain, constantly attacking the body, constantly attacking the tissue. And you know what the major attacking culprit is? Sugar. And in fact, Alzheimer's disease is now known to be type 3 diabetes because it's associated with sugar. So for the gentleman and anybody really who wants to protect themselves from this horrible scourge, my father had it, and it is, oh my God, you can't, it's just the most horrible, horrible curse that somebody could have. Alzheimer's disease, if you want to protect yourself from it, go ketogenic, low calorie, low sugar, and get yourself on the Sweeties from Longevity and the Healthy Brain, Healthy Blood Sugar Pack. Treat yourself like a diabetic. And as I said in the last hour, if you just want to

0: builds cartilage. 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Platelet-rich plasma. Platelets are involved in wound healing. They're part of the blood system, and they're involved in wound healing, and they have anti-inflammatory properties. So by concentrating the platelets in, and they're your own platelets in plasma, it's really quite an amazing technology. You can really accelerate wound repair and cartilage repair. And the cartilage is notoriously difficult to repair, by the way. And this is one mechanism for doing it. And I'm a big fan of PRP.
1: Big time. Let's go next. Who's up? It's Charlie in San Luis Obispo. Hey, Charlie, go ahead.
0: Hey, Charlie.
2: Hey, George.
1: Hi,
2: George,
1: Charlie.
2: can you hear me? Yeah, can you hear me all right?
1: You're breaking up a little bit, but go ahead.
2: Okay, how's that? Is that better?
1: A little bit.
2: Okay. So, George, I got a question for you. I know you take turmeric. Do you still drink tonic or quinine water?
1: I drink regular bottle water.
2: Quinine quite a bit. Not a whole lot, but anyway, that's what I wanted to ask you and Ben.
0: Yes, sir.
2: I recently went down with on my bicycle. It's not too serious. But it was one of those cut downs, you know, on every corner they've got them now, and it was at night, and I couldn't see. I didn't have a light. I don't normally drive at night, but with the bicycle. Anyway, I hit the curb about halfway up the cut down. I call them the cut downs, and I went down on my right side, and I was. Had my helmet on, I had my gloves on, so it wasn't too serious. But somebody across the street said, "Hey, are you all right?" And I said, "Yeah, you know, I'm trying to get myself up." Now he came over and he put his hands underneath my armpits and pulled me up. And I have a history of osteoporosis, which I've overcome, and now it's called osteopenia. But anyway, so he pulled me up, and I heard a pop, slight cracking sound, and he said, I said, "Stop. Oh, wait, stop. I got, you know, you're gonna bruise my rib." So he let me down, but I got my bike up. Anyway, I wanted to ask you. Oh, God.
1: Hurry up,
2: So many
1: Charlie. We're
2: questions.
1: almost out of time.
2: Okay. Oh, I know. I take quite a bit of vitamin D, like between 5 and 10,000 micrograms or unit. Yeah, IUE. You know, per day or every other day, and I consider that a
1: What do you think of vitamin D, Ben? We're running out of time.
0: yeah. Vitamin D is amazing stuff, but the best way to get your vitamin D by far, it ain't even close, is from the sun. When you get vitamin D from the sun, your body controls it. If you have enough, it doesn't make any more vitamin D. If you don't have enough, it makes vitamin D. And guess what? How vitamin D is made from the sun? From cholesterol. Our
1: That's
0: favorite
1: right.
0: molecule, the one that they tell you is this demon that you got to eliminate. Cholesterol in the skin gets turned into vitamin D. And by the way, cholesterol is just so darn amazing. It is, I'm going to go on record and say this, it is the most amazing, multifunctional, important, and powerful molecule in the body. And this idea that it's a villain and a demon is one of the most vicious canards in all of medicine. And yeah, cholesterol in the vessels is an issue, but that's not cholesterol's problem. That's a vessel problem.
1: Let's go to Kathy in Minnesota. Kath, let's get you in. Go ahead.
3: Hi, George and Ben. I'd like to know what causes psoriasis and how can I eliminate it?
0: Absolute 100%. I'll tell you exactly what causes it. Psoriasis is an autoimmune disease. And this take this to the bank, what I'm going to say right now. There's about 100 plus different autoimmune diseases. They keep finding new ones.

0: autoimmune diseases are caused by toxicity in the blood. Period, end of story. In fact, they'll actually test for toxicity in the blood when they want to suspect, when they suspect an autoimmune disease. How does toxicity get into the blood? It gets into the blood through a leaky gut, through the digestive system. So psoriasis is an autoimmune disease where the body turns its immune system on the skin cells. Multiple sclerosis is an autoimmune disease where it turns it on the nerve cells. Type 1 diabetes is where an autoimmune disease where it gets turned on the pancreas cells. It doesn't matter where it happens. It can happen in the skin. It can happen in the connective tissue. It can happen in the pancreas. That's irrelevant. What happens is that it's toxicity in the blood. The part of the body is irrelevant. How does the toxicity get into the blood? 100% through a leaky gut. If you fast and don't eat for a couple of days, you'll notice your psoriatic plaques start to subside. Well, obviously, you can't fast forever, so what do? You get yourself on the ultimate nightly essence probiotics, B, the I-26, C, the ultimate enzymes, and you add in the healthy start pack with the big three products. I'm telling you, George, this is so easy. It breaks my heart to see people suffering from dementias and from psoriasis and from chronic degenerative disease. You don't have to suffer, people. 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And by the way, myself and Jill Hewlett, who's a brain fitness expert, just finished a book called Your Health, It's Easier Than You Think. And that's exactly the message. Your health is easier than you think.
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33: SpaceX is preparing for its first quarterly earnings report Tuesday as a publicly traded company. Among the line items investors will be watching: total revenue, revenue from its Starlink satellite internet service, and AI revenue guidance will be highly scrutinized. The earnings report also triggers an expiration lockup period ending Thursday, which opens more than 910 million shares for sale that were purchased by early investors. The global memory chip shortage is catching up to Apple. Bloomberg says the MacBook Air is now in short supply. For now, the company is scrambling to find more chips as it tells consumers that the MacBook Air is no guarantee. And a federal judge in Minnesota allowed a ban to go into effect on apps that allow for so-called nudify images that turn normal pictures into naked images. 3 days before it went into effect, XAI asked the court to block the state law that was passed earlier this year. But the judge said the last-minute filing showed that XAI lacked a sense of urgency. Tech Report. I'm Matt Mattinson.
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17: Australia, so we're moving towards spring at the moment.
34: Spring for you. We're going to move in the fall pretty soon. This was a fast year.
17: Opposite ways, for sure.
34: Tell us about the title, The Dragons of Eden.
17: The Dragons of Eden. It's kind of a provocative title, but we've called it that because Mauro Biglino, who I've co-authored this book with, and I are asking the question of what the texts of the Bible were about for hundreds of years when they existed without any word in them that meant God. That word wasn't introduced till about 280 BCE when it was translated into Greek. So what were those stories about before? And Mauro and I both suggest that there's this draconic theme in many of the ancient texts, and it's that we're drilling into in the Dragons of Eden.
34: To those who don't know, Mauro, by the way, is an Italian scholar that you teamed up with for this book, right?
17: Yes, that's right. I first heard of Mauro when I published Escaping from Eden, which was the first book in this series. And when I was getting ready to publish the book, I was feeling quite nervous because though I was quite confident that what I was seeing was correct, that reading the Bible in parallel with the Mesopotamian sources really does illuminate the stories of the Bible being about something else, I was very confident, but looking around, I couldn't find any other theologians who seemed to be taking the argument as far as I was. And then I started hearing about this Italian scholar, someone whose bona fides in the translation of Hebrew are unimpeachable. And he, following his own research, had reached conclusions very similar to mine. And I heaved a bit of a sigh of relief when I heard about his work. We ultimately met. We worked together. We produced a documentary series on the fifth kind. And once we'd done that, it was only a matter of time before we said, we've got to sit down. We've got to join forces and apply ourselves to these questions as a team. And that's what we've done in The Dragons of Eden.
34: Now, he's agnostic. Did that cause a problem for you?
17: No, it's funny, isn't it? Our backgrounds are so different. He is an Italian agnostic. I'm an Australian. I count myself a believer. I have a belief in God. I've been a follower of Jesus for 44 years. And as you said in the introduction, I was in church-based ministry for more than 30 years. So we come from very different start points, but we follow very similar methods when we sit down with the ancient Hebrew and Greek texts. And both of us go to the root meanings of the keywords as a way of getting past all the centuries of translations back to the original words, back to the root meanings. And then we ask how the stories play out when we keep the words in their most primitive form, or if we leave them untranslated and then look at how the words behave in the texts. We both follow that method, and even though we start in totally different places, we end up exactly on the same page.
34: And tell us the overview of The Dragons of Eden.
17: The overview of The Dragons of Eden is that we have an assumption when we go to the Bible that it's all theology, that it's all about God. And of course, there is a lot in the Bible that is theology, that is about God. But because we come with that assumption, we miss entire sections that are something else. And there are scriptures that are about other things, that are really an education in politics, geopolitics. If you want to learn about the deep state or the persistence of old powers, it's all there in the Bible. And some of these stories are carried in the draconic storylines. And Mauro and I both argue that the stories of Elohim, these mysterious, powerful ones, are really a cultural memory of contact with non-human intelligence, contact with what today we might call extraterrestrial civilizations, and that through mistranslation, we've accidentally buried this ancient memory of contact.
34: The Old Testament kind of points out the existence of ETs, doesn't it?
17: I think it does when you do the work of peeling back the layers of translation and looking at the root meanings. Once you realize many of the stories we've told as God's stories are stories of beings called powerful ones, once you see that they arrive from the skies as the sky fleet or star fleet, they carve up the land and then govern over human beings using what looks like advanced technology, you know, detail by detail, the picture adds up and you realize we are looking at a non-human force who came to the planet in the deep past and really used our ancestors as a working class. Now, anyone who's read the ancient Mesopotamian stories recognizes this straight away because it's all there in the Babylonian stories of the Atrahasis, the Enuma Elish, but it's there in the Bible too. And it's just a translation away from being blindingly obvious.
34: When somebody reads The Dragons of Eden, what's the main thing you want them to pull away from that book?
17: I hope people will come away saying, first of all, how in the world did I miss that? And have an appetite to go back to the texts and keep reading them, but to do it in this more fundamental way, really looking at what the Hebrew words really mean, what the Greek words really mean. And as people do that, I think they'll find that a lot of religious assumptions have been built on false translations, and a much more exciting and a bigger picture begins to emerge.
34: Paul, give us your overview on what you think biblically happened during the biblical times. Take Jesus out of the picture for a moment.
17: I think if we're going back to the very earliest stories, we do have stories of the beginnings of human civilization, the beginnings of Homo sapiens as a distinct species. I think we've got memories of a long time when we were co-occupying the planet with a non-human presence, and they lived out in the open with us. A lot of the stories about that. Others of the stories are about traumas in our species memory. So cataclysms, flood events, fire events, ice age events, they are all represented in the Bible. And we often miss it because we read it expecting to find something else. And we don't notice that these deep stories of the planet and of humanity are really there. So there's this long period where we're actually being nurtured as a species, supported as a species, other periods where we're being exploited. And then there comes a time when the Elohim seem to move house, and it's just us maintaining the systems that we've been taught.
34: Paul, what do you think of the story of Adam and Eve?
17: It's a story of many, many layers. I mean, when I first read it, it was as a young Christian believer, and I assumed it was the Bible's take on the beginning of humanity. I didn't know that much of that story is a retelling of the Babylonian story of Anunnaki, Enlil, and Enki, Ninhursag, and others who were operating as a team deciding what project humanity was going to look like. And once you realize that the Genesis story is a contraction of that, a summary form, it begins to make more sense. And the stories are not really about religious themes or to do with sin, righteousness, punishment, all the rest. It is a much deeper story about how our development as a species was shaped, altered, interfered with by visitors from elsewhere in the galaxy.
34: Where did the devil fit in with this?
17: Well, the devil, as we think of the devil today, he's quite a late invention, really. And it was the Middle Ages where this idea of the devil and all his demons and he's the one who runs hell sort of came into focus. When we go back to earlier times, it's a more fragmentary picture of beings who are here, who are anti-human, archonic entities that would feed off human suffering, beings that were in rebellion to the beings who are running the show. And it's a much more complex picture. And it's not so much one of good and evil as conflict among these other beings who are interacting with our ancestors.
34: What about the lizard people? Who were they, Paul?
17: Oh, the lizard people are absolutely fascinating. So we discovered these back in the 1920s in what today is Syria. And what happened was a farmer was farming his farm, and he got his plow caught in the ground. And when he looked down, he realized this stone seemed to be part of a structure. And so very quickly, a French archaeologist, Claude Schaeffer, went in, and it wasn't Claude Schaeffer, it was Leonard Woolley, and Henry Hall went in, and they started digging up the remains of this city, and among the remains were these handheld figurines. Now, they looked very much like figurines we dug up in the Levant, figurines of Asherah. Mm-hmm. And the tribes of Israel in the Iron Age had these handheld dolls of Asherah with piled up hair, bare breasts, and she was a symbol of fertility, and they would thank her for the gift of agricultural science. That is what turned them into a civilization. These figurines look very, very similar that are in Ubaid. Again, piled up hair, bare breasts, symbols of fertility, handheld, but these are 4,000 to 5,000 years old. And what's very different about them is they're not human. Even though they've got hair and a breastfeeding, they've got lizard-like skin, a lizard-shaped head, reptilian eyes. And it was Leonard Woolley back in the 1920s who called them the lizard people. And so it seems the more primitive practice back in the Bronze Age was that our ancestors gave thanks for the gift of agricultural science to non-human others, to these mysterious lizard people who were somehow a hybrid of what we would consider reptilian and what we would consider mammalian. So a very strange life form indeed.
34: And the dragons were where? Well, the entire region, China, whereabouts? Oh,
17: every culture has stories of dragons. And it's so intriguing because it's the same physical descriptors that repeat from culture to culture, whether you're in Africa or China, Mesoamerica. They are beings that are reptilian, but they have feathers and they are intelligent and can speak and were involved in managing human beings. Every culture has this word that combines the idea of a snake with the idea of a feathered flying thing. And the Bible has it too. And we miss it very often because we don't expect to see it. We expect it in China. We expect it in Wales. But it's there in the Bible as well. All the same physical descriptors are there. And not just that, but this pattern of these strange beings governing over human beings and terrorizing them. Why would so many cultures on different continents all through the ages invent the same impossible idea and repeat it in their ancient stories? And that's a thread Marrow and I follow all through this book.
34: Paul, tell us about the fossils that were discovered in Germany and dug up in China.
17: Oh, well, these are great fun because in the past, if we had started reading, say, Mayan stories of feathered serpents or Chinese stories or Egyptian stories of feathered serpents, we'd have said, well, we know straight away that that's fiction because there's no such thing as a feathered reptilian. We were so confident. But then in 1861, in Germany, we dug up Archaeopteryx, and it was a feathered reptile. So all of a sudden, it wasn't an impossible kind of creature. And then in 1996, in China, we dug up Sinosauropteryx, another feathered reptile. Today, if you go to a children's illustrated book of dinosaurs, you'll see that everything from a velociraptor to a T-Rex has feathers. And they believe that many of the dinosaurs had full feather systems. So we've gone from saying a feathered reptile is an impossibility to recognizing, no, this was actually the alpha species on planet Earth for 168 million years. That's how wrong we can get it. So we have to go back to these ancient stories of feathered reptilians, be it in China or from the Maya or from Africans or from anywhere else, and think, what were our ancestors seeing that they came up with these stories of feathered reptiles? Is this a real experience that they had? Was this a real experience of contact?
34: Or was it somebody's imagination? And I don't think it was.
17: Well, to come up with the same thing all around the world, the same impossible being, so to speak, it seems unlikely, doesn't it?
34: It does, to be sure. Now, what about the tours? You still take tours, don't you?
17: Oh, absolutely. Every year I go to Turkey. If you go to ancientknowledgetours.com, you can book a place with me and come to Turkey in October, where we're going to live excavations, archaeological sites, where they are uncovering carvings, artifacts, ancient cuneiform inscriptions from the Iron Age. But the stories that they tell take us way, way back to the most recent Ice Age, to the Younger Dryas Cold period. And they tell stories of our survival in that time when we could have gone extinct. And the stories are of advanced others coming to help us in that critical moment. If you come with me in October, we will go to the sites and I'll show you these things in person and show you how I interpret them to get us back to this fascinating period in our human history.
34: Paul, I had many relatives who were born in Mardin, Turkey.
17: Oh, wonderful. Well, we go to the Bitlis and Van provinces, which for me are among the most beautiful places in the world. It's an absolute pleasure to share those places with other people. And there are fresh discoveries every time I go.
34: Tomorrow I'm going to be talking about the flood of Noah. You've looked at that a little bit too, haven't you?
17: It was the flood of Noah that first attracted my attention to that part of the world, because whether you're reading about Noah and the Ark or Zusudra in the Babylonian telling, if you're looking at the Babylonian map of the world, if you're listening to Norse story of Odin and the people with him, it all points to ancient Armenia, to the Armenian highlands, to what today is Turkey and Armenia. And it says that there was a reboot of human civilization here, that after a climate catastrophe, this is where agriculture began again, and there was a new dawn for humanity. So that was the first reason I knew I had to go to this part of the world. And then it was my friend Matt LaCroix who said, if you're going to Turkey, you've got to go to Ayanas, Çavuştepe, Kefkalesi, and you'll be blown away by what you find there. And he was absolutely right. I have been blown away, and I keep going back there every year to share it with others.
34: What do you think happened on this planet a long time ago, Paul? Were we truly visited?
17: I think we were truly visited. I think we've had a number of flood events, a number of climate catastrophes, a number of times when our survival hung in the balance. And I think we've had help every time from non-human neighbors concerned about the human experience.
34: Do you think that the biblical impressions of the past clearly point to visitations of ETs?
17: I've become completely convinced of that. And it's interesting, Mauro and I, we agree 90% in our conclusions, but where we are 100% agreed is, yes, we have had visitations from non-human civilizations, probably extraterrestrial civilizations, and it's our work in the text that has brought us both to that conclusion.
34: Were they the fallen angels?
17: Well, yes, they were. If we go to the Book of Enoch, it unpacks what the fallen angels did for us, and the language of fallen is really misleading because it talks about a rich cultural exchange in a time of help and assistance.
34: We'll be back with more with Paul Wallace. His book is called The Dragons of Eden, right here on Coast to Coast AM.
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9: On August 4th, 1962, Marilyn Monroe died. 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

0: And welcome back, George Norrie, along with Paul Wallace, as we talk about his work with the Dragons of Eden. Paul, are you familiar with the work of the late Zachariah Sitchin?
1: Well, I am very aware of his work, but here's a confession. I've never read a single Zachariah Sitchin book.
0: He believes that we were seeded by the Anunnaki when they came to this world to look for workers and employ little people who would do all the grunt work.
1: Yes. Well, when he says that, he and I are completely agreed, because what he's saying is in one of the ancient narratives from Babylon. So that is all spelt out in the Atrahasis tablets. And we have this story of the Anunnaki coming from somewhere else, and they want to start terraforming and adapting the environment for agriculture, canalizing, irrigating the environment. And they decide they shouldn't be doing this themselves. This group called the Agigi turn up to a meeting and say, we're fed up of this. This isn't work for us. We need to raise up a working class to do this for us. And so that's the story of the production of Homo sapiens in the Babylonian telling. And what's curious about that telling is it is repeated by other cultures around the world. The feathered serpents of the Maya did exactly the same thing. So that's a point where Sitchin and I overlap. When he's looking at the real existing cuneiform tablets, his interpretations and mine are very, very close. Where we differ is that he wrote a lot of fiction, and he wrote something, say, the Lost Book of Enki, for instance, which a lot of people think is an ancient Mesopotamian tablet, and it isn't. It's Sitchin's fiction. So it can become a little bit confusing. But what you've just quoted him as saying, that's a point where his conclusions and mine absolutely overlap as to what the ancient Mesopotamian cultures were saying.
0: Do you think governments know about this?
1: Yes, is the short answer. Our military intelligence take great interest in this deep history. And you might know through files that have been declassified that they've read various books very similar to mine, because they are interested in ancient stories of cataclysms, ancient stories of civilization, civilizations that have left behind technology. So yes, they take an interest. They do archaeological missions because they believe there are artifacts left behind from these ancient times, and they study ancient texts as well.
0: In your opinion, lay it out for us, Paul. How do you think this all started?
1: I hold to the theory of panspermia, and this was an idea championed by Francis Crick, who was one of the co-discoverers of the double helix of DNA. And he argued that the time frame of planet Earth wasn't long enough for DNA genetic coding to have formed the orderly patterns that it has formed. He argued that genetic coding for biological, conscious, potentially intelligent life had to have begun in outer space and landed on planet Earth. And his theory was that whenever this genetic coding lands on a planet with water, a planet in the Goldilocks zone, it will generate forms of life similar to the ones we have here, and others that are very different. So ultimately, that means we're living in a populated cosmos. All life in the cosmos is related. Some is more advanced than us, some is more primitive than us. And our story on this planet is of having developed slowly, gradually, until some of our cosmic neighbors turn up, and then they start doing their genetic modifications, their gene splicing, just to nudge things along in a direction that they think will be positive. I think that's the big picture. We're part of a populated cosmos.
0: Now, you talk about the dangers of ontological shock. What is that?
1: Well, if you can imagine a lion living in the savannah, it lives a very happy life because it's right at the top of the food chain. It is the alpha species, the alpha predator. So it knows how to hunt, how to raise pride, how to protect its pride, how to socialize. But if all of a sudden you introduce a new species that is far more powerful than a lion, so much more powerful you can hardly compare them. Imagine the savannah is now full of T-Rexes. The lion no longer knows how to do any of those things. How does it hunt in a savanna full of T-Rexes? How does it protect its pride? How does it socialize? It doesn't know how to be a lion anymore. So that is ontological shock. It doesn't know how to be a lion. Ontological is about being. It doesn't know how to be. And there are people who are concerned that human beings will go into ontological shock if all of a sudden we realize we're not at the top of the food chain, that we are a low to mid-ranking species, and that there are other interests far more powerful that have a stakeholding in Project Earth and Project Humanity. Some fear that that would put people in a place of paralysis, of not knowing how to live anymore. Now, I don't hold that view, because I find our ancestors had ways of processing this information and finding a way to live their lives. I think if our ancestors could do business with the idea we have visitors, we have company, then I think we can too. And in the most recent polling in the USA, it's about 67% of Americans who, if you told them we're in contact, we have been for 80 years, they would say, well, I'd more or less work that out. And these are people who are still living their lives. So ontological shock, I don't really believe in. I think it's sometimes used as an excuse not to declassify things that really should be in the public domain.
0: Now, your book, The Dragons of Eden, really doesn't make fun of or downplay religion.
1: No, it doesn't. I get misunderstood on this point a lot. People think I'm trying to debunk the Bible or debunk religion, and that's absolutely not my motivation. Mauro and I both go to the text wanting to understand the texts, and I count myself a believer. I have a belief in God. I've been a follower of Jesus for 44 years, and I find that my research, what I publish in the Eden series, doesn't really contradict God or contradict Jesus, but it does impact some of my beliefs. I have a much bigger vision of God and what God is, and I do have a different view of how we should read and interpret the scriptures. And I think those are very different things. I think if people never want to change their thinking on anything, then don't read my books. But if you've got an open mind, no, I don't think it's going to damage your faith. I think it's going to give you a bigger vision of God, a bigger vision of who we are, and hopefully a fresh appetite to go back to the text and say, what have I missed? What's in here?
0: Paul, what is your view of the book of Revelation?
1: Oh, my goodness. I do get asked this a lot, because Revelation frightens a lot of people. There's a lot of imagery in it that sounds like a lot of suffering that might be very difficult to navigate. And a lot of believers are anxious about what's going to happen in the future, how do they stay on the right side of God, and all those things. But there's a lot in the book of Revelation that isn't about the future. We've interpreted it that way, but it's really a prophetic description of things the Christians were living through in those first decades and centuries of Christian life. And because it's a very inspired book, you can read those accounts and find applications in every era. You can read it in the 1980s, 90s, noughties, in the present, and say, well, that sounds just like today. And I think that's because there's a lot of very inspired thought in it, but it's a lot more of it is about the past.

0: the argument for reading the Bible in this way. So if you've got friends who are very skeptical about it, get hold of the Dragons of Eden. They'll find it very difficult to gainsay.
1: Where do you think Eden was? Iraq?
0: Yes, I think a lot happened in the countries that today we call Iraq, Iran, and Syria. And whether we're talking about human origins or previous civilizations or ancient technology, there's a great deal that happens in Iraq. And there are a lot of reasons why military intelligence is interested in that part of the world.
1: Do you think the ancients believed that we were being visited?
0: Yes, I think they did. And I think they told us in many ways, using different language, different metaphors, different symbols. I think they're fairly open about it, but it's us in later times who've gone back to those carvings, back to those symbols, and we've taken our assumptions with us and assumed that they're talking about religious things or spiritual things, and perhaps not taken them at face value in the way we should have done. I think our ancestors were quite open that we were experiencing contact with non-human intelligence.
1: Do you think our past civilizations were in direct contact with the ETs?
0: I think there have been times where we've had direct contact. So, for instance, the stories told in the carvings in Turkey, I think they refer to a period just after the Younger Dryas Cold period where we were in face-to-face contact. And then I think by the time we're sort of about 2000 BCE, that's changed. We're not in open contact anymore. So it seems to come and go in waves as we go further back in the human timeline.
1: Paul, they seem to be so visible in the past. Why not now?
0: Well, I think you can liken it to what happens when we invade each other's countries. So, I mean, I grew up in Britain, and Great Britain had the experience of invading other people's countries, and we would do it with overwhelming force. It had to be very visible, a huge fleet of ships, a huge army, and we would overwhelm these countries with our superior firepower. We would become the police. We would become the banking system, the education system, the media. We would control everything. But once we'd set the commodity prices, set up the banking systems, the trade arrangements, we could gradually hand over education, hand over the media, hand over all the levers of control and go home, because we'd set things up that we would still benefit from sitting at the top of the tree. And I think we can liken what's happened to the planet to that, that beings came in the past, they set things up to run in a way that could be easily managed and influenced, and once they'd done that, they could go home and still feel, yes, Project Earth is our project.
1: In terms of time, how far back do you think this happened?
0: I think we had a visit about 10,000 years ago, so just on the tail end of the Younger Dryas. I think we had another visit around 60 to 70,000 years ago, and that left behind different marks and knowledge of how to live in balance with the planet. And then we had another visitation more than 315 years ago, where we were altered to become physically exactly as we are today. And if we listen to the Mayan story of the feathered serpents, Kukulkan, etc., they suggest that there were alterations in evolution on the planet that predate even Homo sapiens, that predate the great apes, predate the primates. And so that suggests over millions of years, we've been visited many, many times by different groups, with different agendas, some more positive than others, and some more exploitative than others.
1: Are we in their image?
0: Well, that's what it says, isn't it? In the book of Genesis, let us make the humans to look like one of us, say the Elohim. And that word look like is a very concrete word. So when Adam and Eve have Seth, and Seth is the spitting image of Adam, looks exactly like him, it's that same word. So I do think we physically resemble the Anunnaki who came and did this work. I think previously we were a lot hairier. I think previously our posture wasn't quite as erect. But the changes that were made, the gene splicing that was done, produced a hairless primate, one that stood up straight,

0: one that was a little bit smarter, one that was able to speak. And I think in all these respects, we do look like those who created us. And that's why in many of these ancient carvings, including the ones I'll show you in Turkey, if you come on tour with me there, show us standing next to beings who look very much like us, but are actually a little bit different.
1: What's that website again for the tour?
0: AncientKnowledgeTours.com. And I do have a few places left for this October.
1: And can they also get to it through your website?
0: Yes, if you go to PaulAnthonyWallace.com, then you'll find Ancient Knowledge Tours there.
1: The name of the book series is called The Dragons of Eden. Where are the dragons? What happened to them, Paul?
0: Oh, that's a great question. I think some of them were among those who left to go back where they'd come from. And I think others may actually have become extinct.
1: We'll come back and take phone calls with Paul Wallace in just a moment on Coast to Coast AM.
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0: Welcome back, George Norrie, along with Paul Wallace. Again, his work is called The Dragons of Eden. Paul, what region on this planet do you think had the most saturation of these ETs? Was it around Turkey, Egypt, in that area?
1: I think there was a very significant concentration around Iran, Iraq, and Syria. I think that's one place. I think Mesoamerica had a very significant concentration, and I think China did as well. But there are stories you can find on every continent today to suggest that there really was an endemic presence at a couple of those different time periods we talked about in the past.
0: Tell us more.
1: Well, what I find fascinating is how many stories cluster around Iraq, Iran, and Syria. So you've got stories that strongly suggest previous civilizations, ancient technology, and US military intelligence has taken this very seriously, has been involved in archaeological work to try and retrieve what they hope will be aspects of ancient technology. Stargate technology, portal technology, for instance. So that's certainly an important center. And then where I take people on tour, the Armenian highlands into Turkey, that is a very significant area as well, because it marks the beginning of our civilization, as we know it. There's a lot of evidence that that is where modern agriculture began, and with it, megalithic building. So the beginning of cities with permanent structures, specialized society, the flowering of arts, culture, science. We look at that part of the world to see the beginnings of all those things. So those are two places I'm very interested in. Somewhere I've not been to quite yet is India, because there are very ancient and deep stories suggesting extraterrestrial contact in the Indian tradition. And I'm actually doing another tour in Thailand with Praveen Mohan, where we go and look at some of the stories carried by the Vedic tradition in the temples and carvings there. So I think if you want, you know, to tour the planet and start in some significant places, I would go to those places and sit at the feet of the locals and learn the folklore in those places. You'll be hearing stories of contact.
0: Of the places you visited, are the countries willing and open to helping you?
1: Very much so. I think wherever you go, you have to honor the people who are there, who are curating these sites. You have to honor the archaeologists and scientists who've devoted their lives to understanding what is there. But, I mean, my job, for instance, when I go to Turkey is not to try and claim to be more expert than the archaeologists there, but to find out what they have found, what they have dug up, what their interpretations are. Mm-hmm. Now, I might have some other ideas and those find their way into my books, but what I certainly want to do when I go to Turkey is work with the people whose work this is, people who have the PhDs, people who are there week in, week out, surfacing all these artifacts. And so if you come with me in October on Ancient Knowledge Tours, we'll be meeting some of these archaeologists and dialoguing with them about what they're finding and what they believe. But there's certainly a spectrum of belief there. And I think if you're happy to have a respectful conversation, then you'll find there are people who hold views that take these artifacts into the deep, deep past.
0: Do they seem to be very helpful?
1: Oh, I have been so blessed and encouraged by the archaeologists I've had contact with in Turkey. I think they're very pleased that more attention is being given their part of the world, because for a long time, people have been going on sort of archaeological pilgrimages to Egypt and to the Andes, to Peru. But people are only just beginning to discover around the world, are just beginning to discover what's in Turkey. And so suddenly to have people interested to go to Kefkalesi, Ayanas, Çavuş Tepe, they're thrilled with that because, of course, it means more funding for the archaeology that they're doing. And so because of that, there's a lovely friendship building up between me and the groups I go with when I go to these places.
0: All right, let's start with some calls as they roll in for you. Let's go to Greg in Remsen, New York, east of the Rockies. Hi, Greg, get us started.
2: Hi, everybody. Paul, in your research, the ETs that have been contacting people over the years and maybe even still today, are they here to advise us and help us evolve from, like, you know, excel and go beyond the wars that you were talking about and the monetary systems and the leaders? What do they want us to evolve to? Thank you for my question.
1: Oh, that's a great question. And you're quite right to talk about that because, you know, often when we talk about disclosure, declassification, we think as if contact is always behind closed doors with higher ups. And indigenous knowledge around the world says something quite different. And that is that ordinary people around the world have contact experiences and have done for thousands of years. Many of the people that I coach in personal coaching or Ancient Knowledge Academy have had these experiences themselves. And they will begin with experiences where they're not quite sure what this contact experience is they're having, who they're in contact with. But a lot of the time, the conversation is really focusing on supporting the individual on their own life journeys. And if you go to a traditional healer in Southern Africa, for instance, this is just completely accepted as normal, that if you want to improve your life or experience healing, then you will have your team of helpers already working with you. And I think some of the contact experiences people report are not on the big sort of global themes of, well, how do you survive this next 10 years of geopolitics? It's much more, how do you prosper this year? How can you help yourself and your family with your own emotional intelligence, your own state of health, your own state of well-being? And the more I hear of experiences like this, the more encouraged I am that we have helpers in high places. There's a very interesting contact experience, close encounter in Rua in Zimbabwe back in 1994, I think it was, where a group of school children had a mass sighting and contact with beings who came out of this flying saucer. And they talk about the conversations they experienced. And they were, on the one hand, at that supportive individual level, but the other thing they talked about was their concern for the human experience on planet Earth. Don't ruin your planet, they were saying. If you don't look after the environment, it can't look after you. And this concern that we shouldn't nuke ourselves into oblivion is one that repeats around the world. So I think that kind of contact experience at the personal level, most of what I hear is that kind of support, wanting human beings to have a better experience on planet Earth. So I hope that answers your question, Greg.
0: Thank you very much. West of the Rockies, Linda's with us in Spokane, Washington. And Linda, before we go with your question, are you okay from the fires?
3: Yeah, they're northwest of me. I'm very close to the Idaho border in the valley. So, but there's a lot of smoke, and it's really horrible what's happening because they can't seem to put them out.
0: It's really bad. Well, you take care of yourself, but go ahead.
3: Okay. What was I going to say? Oh, I was wondering, Paul, if what I heard, if you resonate with it or if it's in line with what you're saying tonight. I heard that the world would only be created three times. The first time it was created with the dinosaurs, and one of the baby dinosaurs managed to hatch its egg, kind of like the chicken and egg story. So that was the first time, and then that world got destroyed. And then the second time is with all the archaeology and the things that are being discovered now. And that world was destroyed with the flood or the ice age or whatever. And now we're in the third world. So this is our last chance to get it right. And also, while I'm talking, I want to ask Paul if he knows what the archons are, because I heard they're the worst ones that are trying to take over the planet.
0: Have you heard of bad ETs like that, Paul?
1: Yes, the Archons, that's something that early Christians talked about. And the idea was that an Archon is, it's like a parasitic entity that feeds off negative human emotion. And so if you can imagine a parasite that makes you feel more angry and feel more aggressive or feel more despairing, and then they feed off that emotion, that's what the early Christians meant by Archons. And I think the take home from that story is we need to really look after ourselves in terms of our emotional state. I don't know if you do a lot of social media, Linda, or if you watch a lot of TV, but if you do, it's very easy to go into a bit of an emotional spiral where you just feel worse and worse because of what you're being fed. And I think sometimes the algorithms of Facebook, they're a little bit like Archons. They want an emotional reaction, and then they'll monetize that. I think whether you're looking at algorithms or Archons, you've just got to be very careful about what emotional state you allow yourself to go into. You have to be intentional about not living in fright or fear or anxiety or resentment. You have to decide, I'm going to live in a state of positivity, love, compassion, imagination, creativity, hopefulness, kindness, and be deliberate about it so that you're not so manipulated by whether it's Archons or something on the TV. So that's what I'd say about the Archons. And then as to our survival on the planet, what I agree with is we absolutely must make the most of every chance we have in this age. But when I probe the stories of the Bible and other ancient stories, it seems to me we've actually had more reboots than just the three. And if I read the first 11 chapters of the book of Genesis, I think there are actually about five resets, planetary resets embedded in that story. If I listen to Vedic stories, it says there have been five resets as well. So my suspicion is our planet's a little bit more resilient than that, but that's not a reason for us to be complacent. We need to look after it. We need to look after our civilization, make sure that we're not self-destroying. We are looking after ourselves, each other, our towns, our communities, our countries, and the planet that we live on.
0: All right, let's go to Bill in Los Angeles. Take it away, Bill.
4: How you doing, George?
0: Good.
4: Hey, Paul, I'm a former history teacher and journalist. You and I talked, I think the last time you were on with George, about the word Elohim. Do you recall that?
1: You have to remind me, Bill.
4: Yeah, when I learned Hebrew at age 19 and Greek, because I wanted to understand, I was raised evangelical, and I wanted to understand the Bible completely. And I discovered that a lot of stuff I'd been taught at church was just not the case when I looked at the language. And like the word Elohim actually is a plural of God. It means literally gods. And this didn't fit in with what I had been taught about monotheism. And you and I talked about the evolution of the monotheistic Yahweh from this Elohim concept that was earlier. Does that ring a bell?
1: Yes, it does. And that's really central to what we're talking about in the Dragons of Eden. The Elohim are plural, masculine plural, and they have plural verbs and attributives. They do plural things like war against each other. And they're named, in fact. A number of them are named. We have El Shaddai, El Elyon. We have Milcom, Chemosh, Dagon, Baal Hadad, Baal Zebul. So there's no question that we're looking at plural beings who are conflicting with each other over controlling the environment. Things went a bit askew, I think, when the Septuagint came along in 280 BCE, because those translators replaced the word Elohim with the Greek word theos, which is God in the singular. And I think that was the beginning of a real distortion of our understanding of these stories. But the distortion started even before that, because in the 8th century BCE, King Hezekiah wanted everyone to forget about the plural Elohim, people like Asherah, all those who seem to be in competition with Yahweh. And so there's been a deliberate forgetting over a long period. I think if you talk to people who studied theology at an academic level, they understand this. They understand Judaism began as polytheism, not monotheism. The Elohim were in the plural, but that knowledge that people learn about at university, in seminary, somehow it doesn't filter down into the rank and file of the churches. So when I talk about it in my books, I often get quite a shocked knee-jerk reaction from people as if they'd never heard the like before. And similarly, the idea that the biblical stories are dependent on the Mesopotamian stories, people know that at an academic level, rank and file of the churches, it's brand new information. And it's one of the reasons why I've written the Eden series, to try and get the information out there that has been known for 200 years with regard to Elohim and Anunnaki being equivalents. So that's where my research has taken me. Does that resonate with your findings, Bill?
0: Paul, do you think that our ET friends were our gods?
1: Yes, I think at times we have had a lot of help and assistance from our ET friends. And one of the reasons I love going to Turkey and listening to the Urartian stories is they talk about this period 10,000 years ago when there was open contact as a golden period. They saw it as a really positive time of technology sharing, a great leap forward for humanity, and they longed for the return of the Dinjir. They longed for the return of these advanced others. And I think that helps us to frame questions of contact in the present more positively. I think there's every possibility that we can improve the human condition by contact with more advanced others. And I would love more conversation along those lines rather than whenever we talk about ETs, we're thinking about Mars attacks, Independence Day, and invasion of the body snatchers.
0: It's great stuff. And again, Paul, where do people get the Dragons of Eden and the other books?
1: You can go to Amazon and Kindle. You'll find the whole Eden series, and you'll find the Dragons of Eden in paperback and in Kindle as an ebook.
0: What do you think of Göbekli Tepe in Turkey?
1: Oh, this is absolutely fascinating, because that really does suggest to me the tail end of a previous megalithic civilization. It really looks like the curation and commemoration of a culture that's about to disappear. And then a couple of hundred years later, 1,000 years later, there's the beginning of something new. It really does look like a virtual museum that was created in that place, telling very deep stories.
0: We're going to come back in a moment with Paul Wallace and take final phone calls as we talk about his work, The Dragons of Eden, right here on Coast to Coast AM.
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1: 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We'll talk about the search for Noah's Ark, and then Billy Carson joins us to talk about the holographic universe on Coast to Coast. We'll be back with Paul Wallace in a moment and take final calls with him as we talk about the Dragons of Eden. And Tom is here to tell you about our TV show, beyondbelief.com.
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4: Whether it's physical activity, obesity, diet, smoking, low on hormones, stress, sleep disorders, or your age can be supported by reducing inflammation and aiding the body to heal itself appropriately. 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

0: And welcome back, George Norrie, along with Paul Wallace. We're talking about his work, The Dragons of Eden. Paul, how long have you been doing this now?
1: Oh, my goodness. I've been researching it for decades, but it's been a new book every year for the past 7 years.
0: Good for you. What was that moment that captured your attention to get into this field?
1: Well, there was a moment very early on when I was about 11 years old when I first read Chariots of the Gods by Eric von Daniken, and I knew he'd put his finger on something important, our inability to explain ourselves as the alpha species on the planet. So some seeds were sown at that point, but then it really was 30 years in the ministry, in theological education, studying the Bible, that the anomalies just began building up. I realized there was another narrative here that I was missing. And then about a decade ago, I thought I need to go back to those anomalies, treat them as translation questions, and find out what this narrative is. And it was that work that changed everything for me.
0: Do you think you have the answers to your questions?
1: I think our ancestral stories have the answers, indigenous story all around the world, and that's why I'm devoting my work to studying them, sitting at the feet of our ancestors, and listening with an open ear to all the wisdom they bequeathed to us. I think there's a really grounded understanding of the world and the cosmos to be gained from that.
0: Let's go back to final calls. Let's go with Don in Alberta, Canada. Hey, Donald, go ahead.
2: Hi, George. Hi, Paul.
0: Howdy.
2: Speaking of translation, the biggest one I have a problem with is the mistranslation, meaning, well, comes up as end times, but it's actually, if you go back into the ancient text, it means time of change. For the Anunnaki, based on DNA evidence that other people have brought up, I would say that the Anunnaki actually crossed their genetics with Sasquatch. The one thing about the dragons, because I was just trying to find this one, there was some bird they found the remains of that was the size of, I can't remember, DC-10 or DC-3, but the dragons, we don't find any remains, and I'm wondering if they're like the Sasquatch, they can just jump back and forth between dimensions. The other quick comments were so you talked about how we have cast... events change our timelines because we have, you know, we have Apophis coming up in 2029, April 13th. And so is that, could that be an event? And then the next one coming up is in December 2030, where the planet X, Nexus, the Nibu, whatever you want to call it, is supposed to come through the orbit between Earth and Venus. So will these events, I guess, it's possible that they could reset our humanitarian clock or our evolutionary process or whatever the case may be. Anyway, just pick anyone you want to comment on. Okay, thanks.
1: Wow, Don, thank you. Those are big questions. I think there is always something that can reset our evolutionary process, whether it's Planet X or polar reversal or solar flares. I think that's one of the scary things when we get into ancestral story and biblical story, that, you know, it's not a totally secure life we live on our planet with all the variables of the solar system. Interdimensional, that's a great point. And if you read The Dragons of Eden, you'll hear us get into the word Olam in the Bible. That does suggest that our ancestors had an understanding of interdimensional travel or beings that would emerge interdimensionally. So yes, that could well be part of the dragon story. And you mentioned Sasquatch. This is so interesting because if you listen to the Mayan story of human origins, it would suggest that we and the what it calls ape-like creatures that live in the forest are both the results of the work of the feathered serpents. And that suggests that there's us and then something like an ape that lives in the forest, and we are part of the same wider family. I wonder if Sasquatch fits into those ancient stories. And we do also have a story in the Bible of a smooth-skinned kind of human and then a much stronger physically one covered in hair as thick as the hide of a goat. And I think that's the memory of living alongside hairy people in the deep past, hairy people who may still be present in our forests.
0: Fascinating. Let's go to Bill, truck driving in Oregon. Hey, Bill.
3: Hey, George. Hey, Paul. Great show. And I haven't read your work, Paul, but I mean, you know, I am going to now. And, you know, I want to ask your opinion on something. But first, I just want to say that what I'm about to say is my opinion. I want to make that clear because it gets a little dark. There's a scientific historian, Michael Shermer, once said any sufficiently advanced civilization, technologically advanced civilization, would be indistinguishable from God for us, right? And this question has always kind of perplexed me because I believe in panspermia. All right, I do accept that as the most plausible explanation for, you know, intelligent life on this planet. And you know, and there's a line in a science fiction movie. This is where it gets a little dark. There's a movie called Prophecy where he says, "Have you ever read the parts of the Bible where God has dispensed judgment? There's always an angel present. Really want to meet an angel." All right, that's what the guy in the movie asked the other character. So, you know, I'm thinking of laboratory Earth. All right, and as a laboratory, do you think these beings? If you look at the last universal common ancestor and the last eukaryotic common ancestor, multicellular common ancestor, the Leuca and the Leca. Do you think this genetic manipulation or modification happened then? Because that's primordial, and that would be very godlike to me anyway. I mean, I don't think I can distinguish them from God. Or do you think it's an ongoing process, like in a laboratory? That is also quite scary, but I think I could, you know, I think I could see, you know, I could differentiate. They would not be godlike in my mind, I don't think. But I was just wondering.
1: Yes.
3: Comment on that.
1: That's a great question. I mean, I think the last major alteration of Homo sapiens to produce us as we know ourselves to be was a little more than 315,000 years ago. And I think if your species changes because of an intervention, I think, yes, you might see the people doing the change as godlike. I think it was Arthur C. Clarke who talked about seeing as gods anyone who can do things that are technologically really advanced. But, you know, sometimes I think it's the other way around. But when I, in the Dragons of Eden, talk about what's in the Bible, I think there are texts that are very openly describing technological things, communications devices, craft like drones, helicopters, rockets, wormholes, weapons of mass destruction, cloning technology. And I think the original texts are really quite straightforward in describing something technological. And it's us who've come along later and said these are stories of gods. Similarly, when I listen to the Urartian stories in Turkey, they talk about the Dinjir as being advanced others, and they understood that they had finite abilities, but they were more advanced than us. It's those of us who've come much later, who've gone to these ancient stories and said, oh, these are stories of gods. And I think we are misrepresenting how sophisticated the understanding was that our ancestors had. They were describing things that were technological, and then we turn it into religion. I think, in fact, that's how it's been flipped.
0: Let's go to Ruth in Maryland. Hi, Ruth.
4: Hi, George and Paul. Thank you for taking my call. And Paul, George kind of already asked you this question earlier, but I would like you to expand on a little more about the dragons, because that is what your book is called, Dragons of Eden. And I bought a book a week ago, and it's called Animals of the Bible. It's almost 100 years old. It's from 1937. And two of the pages in here, it talks about the behemoth and the
1: Leviathan.
4: Tommy was trying to pronounce it for me. Leviathan, I think it's called. And the part about the Leviathan, okay, this is in Job 40 and Job 41.

0: snout that breathes fire. It rules over human beings by threatening them with incineration. It constantly demands gold and young girls and sheep and cattle, and the people are frightened of it and want to get rid of it. If I ask a child, what am I describing? The child will say straight away, oh, that's a dragon. Well, if I then say, this is in the Bible, does the answer change? And for a lot of people, the answer changes immediately. And they'll say, well, it can't be a dragon then. It must be a metaphor. It must be poetry. But the book of Job is a really interesting place to go because it holds far older stories than many of the rest of the texts of the Bible. And, you know, I gave those descriptions. If it was a dragon 5 minutes ago, it can't be something different now. It's in the Bible. And why is Yahweh comparing himself with them? The book of Job is fascinating because it gives us a more primitive view of what Judaism was before it became this more sophisticated monotheistic worldview. And it does, I believe, hold an ancient memory of creatures that lived on the planet in our ancestral past. I don't think Leviathan and Behemoth are metaphors at all. I think they're memories of something real.
1: I think you're right there. Tim in Alberta, Canada is with us. Go ahead, Timmy.
2: Hey, guys. Hey, Paul, thank you for explaining ontological shock. That was above my pay grade, but the line in Africa, that worked for me. I want disclosure. I guess Dr. Phil does now, too. He's in the disclosure committee. There's a News Nation interview with him just last week, and they had to disclose everything to him for him to play this game. But I think you've mentioned it before. I know Paul Hellyer, our defense minister up here in Canada, talked quite a bit about the Paul White, the tall whites, and meeting them. They were at Area 51. I think they've left Terra Firma for now, but I think they're returning. What do you know about them?
0: Oh, now I talk about this kind of contact in my book, Echoes of Eden. And yes, I do think the tall whites are among groups who are in conversations with us because they're concerned about human welfare. They want human beings to have a better experience in the future and not a worse one. And I certainly believe that in the conversations that are happening behind closed doors, we do have groups who are influential, who are holding more destructive forces at bay. The tall whites are just one example of this. But when I go into biblical and other ancestral stories, I hear about beings from the Pleiades and beings from Sirius and beings from Cygnus who are on the more positive side, who are much more favorably inclined towards humanity. So, how many are here behind closed doors? I couldn't say. I've had experiences myself that suggest that the Nordic types are still among us and are having a positive influence on things. So that's just a personal view, but Echoes of Eden is the book where I unpack all of that.
1: Let's get Blake Tyler, Texas, real quick. Blake, go ahead.
3: Oh, good. Thanks, George. Hey, I want to go back to the previous caller mentioned the Elohim as being a pluralistic. They are the angelic creation angels. When in the beginning there were creation angels that had put together all the intricacies of the development of life on Earth, but they did it for the one true God, the one El Shaddai, the creator of the universe.
1: And how many gods were there, Paul?
0: Well, there were a lot of Elohim, some whose names we have and some we don't. And yes, I think you're right in what you're saying, Blake, that there's this group called the Elohim who are involved in works of terraforming and producing us. But the word Elohim is a very, very broad word indeed. It doesn't refer just to an individual type or an individual species. It refers to a whole spectrum of beings. And we get glimpses. Micaiah, the prophet, remote views the Sky Council, and there are beings on there that are energy-based beings, others that are very physical, others that look like us. And the word Elohim really just means beings more powerful than we are. So it's a whole spectrum.
1: Paul, once again, tell folks the different websites available.
0: Absolutely. 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Go to The Fifth Kind and the Paul Wallace channel on YouTube. You can watch me for free there. And if you want to come to Thailand,

0: with me and Praveen Mohan. 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
1: And how long are these trips? How long do they last?
0: It's a week in Thailand and 10 days in Turkey from the 8th to the 18th.
1: All right, my friend. Keep in touch, Paul, okay?
0: Thanks, George. It's been a real pleasure. Thanks for having me on.
1: Paul Wallace, The Dragons of Eden. For Dan Galanti, Tom Danheiser, Sue Trikas, Lex Lonehood, Sean Latasseur, Alec Fernandez, Tim Banal, George Knapp, and Richard Serrett, I'm George Norrie, somewhere out there on Coast to Coast AM. We'll see you on our next edition. Until then, be safe, everyone.

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0: Land of America and the gateway to the West. Good morning, good evening, wherever you may be across the nation, around the world. I'm George Norrie. This is Coast to Coast AM. Later tonight, the Dragons of Eden. Here's what's happening. The man accused of setting the largest of the wildfires that have destroyed hundreds of buildings and forced tens of thousands of people from their homes in eastern Washington was previously charged with first-degree murder before pleading guilty to a reduced manslaughter charge, according to court records. Aaron Farinacci, 37 years old, was arrested Monday on suspicion of first-degree arson in connection with the Old Trails fire, the largest of the three blazes burning in and around Spokane, Washington. The fires have destroyed at least 700 buildings, forced about 67,000 people to evacuate. Authorities have not alleged any connection between Farinacci and the other two fires, which remain under investigation. Strange. Efforts to resolve the U.S.-Iran conflict are in very progressive stages, according to Qatar's foreign minister, adding that drafts of a potential agreement are being circulated, but there are no direct talks between the two sides. Qatar's Emir received a phone call from President Donald Trump and discussed ways to bridge U.S.-Iran differences. And the Trump administration is signaling optimism on a deal for the crucial waterway of the Strait of Hormuz as well. With an update on today's activities, here's Tom Danheiser.
1: Well, George, according to two regional sources and a U.S. official, the U.S., Iran, and Oman are closing in on an interim agreement to reopen the Strait of Hormuz, with the U.S. aiming for a Wednesday announcement. The deal, which has been under negotiations for several weeks, is aimed at resuming the ceasefire between the U.S. and Iran and restarting negotiations over a nuclear deal. President Trump decided on Saturday not to follow through on threats to unleash a massive bombing campaign in order to allow for more time for diplomacy. If a deal isn't reached soon, however, the president could greenlight major strikes. The emerging deal would meet some of Iran's demands for greater control over traffic in the Strait of Hormuz, control they didn't have before the war. The deal under discussion sets up a 60-day temporary arrangement between Oman and Iran in the Hormuz Strait, which could be extended and allows for all inbound traffic of ships through the strait and into the Gulf to go in a northern lane through Iranian waters. No tolls or fees would be charged during the 60-day period. All this, keeping in mind the White House, Oman, and regional mediators thought they had a deal with Iran 3 weeks ago, only to see Iran resume attacks on ships. That led to 2 weeks of fighting and almost an all-out war. George?
0: Thank you, Tom. Dr. John Curtis, theonlinecolumnist.com, has been with us on the beginning of this conflict. John, your thoughts on what's going on?
2: Well, there's a new protocol. You know, it's called the Rome Framework, and it's been going on now for that involves a lot of the Arab Gulf states, you know, in addition to, you know, the mediators, you know, that are primarily Qatar and Oman. And, you know, there is no direct contact per se between right. the U.S. and Iran. The difference is right now is that Trump has let go of pickaxe. And pickaxe is a big deal. Because whatever was obliterated in, you know, a year ago, you know, during the bunker busting, you know, B-2 strikes, stealth bomber strikes, and, you know, the current situation, you know, pickaxe is the refuge that Iran has sought out. It's under heavy rock. Natural, mountain, you know, mountainous, protection, but it's, apparently deeper and more difficult to penetrate than the, the prior, underground sites that, you know, the U.S. and Israel had been working on for quite some time. So the fact that he's willing to let go of that, and have that discussion at a different day is something that has opened the door right now to the possibility of opening up the Hormuz Strait. The Hormuz Strait is something, George, that if they don't get it opened, the world is paying a heavy price for, you know, the cost of oil and an ongoing inflation that is something that, gives new Fed Chairman Kevin Warsh fits right now, not knowing whether he's going up or down with U.S. interest rates. So I think for the moment, they're probably going to stay on hold. But I think the fact that Trump has let go of Pickaxe is a big deal in why these talks in Rome are moving forward and why Iran may take Trump up on this as long as he gets an agreement that he will not, begin B-2 stealth bomber strikes on Pickaxe.
0: We'll see what happens. Thanks, John, for the update. U.S. economic growth slowed unexpectedly in the second quarter of the year, according to the Commerce Department. The Bureau of Economic Analysis released its advanced estimate of second quarter GDP, which showed the economy grew at a slow annualized rate of 1.5% in the three-month period, including April, May, and June. John Truman Wolf, author of The 99 Strongest Banks in America. John, do you expect the economy to pick up or go down?
3: I think it'll pick up, George. I think this is, I would push back against that the report a little bit. We've got more people working in the United States than ever in our history. The stock market's at the highest point in history. I view this as an anomaly, and I think the country's going to continue to grow. I think hopefully tomorrow they'll put this war to bed and get that off of the economy. So I think the future looks bright, George.
0: I had Harry Dent on yesterday, John, as a guest, and he thinks the stock market's going to crash big time. What do you think about that?
3: Well, not in the short term. I mean, it's hard to predict the long term what the stock market will do. But my my looking at the stock market presently is it's strong, and I think 60,000 is not out of the question.
0: All right, my friend, John Truman Wolf. A discarded SpaceX Falcon 9 upper stage rocket is on a collision course with the moon as I speak. Skywatchers may be wondering whether they'll be able to witness the rare event firsthand when it slams into the lunar surface about an hour and a half from now. That's all. The 45-foot long, 8,000-pound rocket stage left over from a January 2025 launch is expected to strike the moon at 2:35 a.m. Eastern Time. In a moment, Critical Health News pharmacist Ben Fuchs joins us. Here's the phone number to get information about what Ben says. Write this down. 1-855-949-7234, 1-855-949-RADIO. Their website is criticalhealthnews.com. We'll take your calls a little early tonight and next hour as well because we're here to make you healthy. Ben Fuchs next on Coast to Coast AM. 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

0: 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And here he is back on Coast to Coast. Hello, Ben.
1: Hello, George. Good to talk to you again.
0: Looking forward to this. This situation with this parasite that they found on lettuce at a fast food place. Two people have died now, 100 sick. What the heck is this thing?
1: It's terrible, George. I mean, you know, and I'm not even going to tell you where that parasite comes from. It's pretty disgusting. But here's the thing, George. If we are strong, if our immune system is powerful, if our we're taking care of our nutritional needs, our health needs, we're eating correctly, we can withstand a lot of abuse. One of the reasons why these things are so problematic is because our bodies are weak. They're weak because of toxicity. They're weak because of sugar. They're weak because of fast food. They're weak because of nutritional deficiency. And on top of all that, I was listening to you talking about this whole Strait of Hormuz issue. They're weak because of stress. When we're in a fear mode, our body's ability to withstand infections, microbes, parasites, viruses, etc., becomes substantially weakened. So what we want to do is we want to keep our bodies strong. And that's what we talk about all the time on this program. For years, you and I have been talking about it. And that's what we talk about at Youngevity. It's keeping the body powerful. And the best way to do that by far and away is to pay attention to what you're ingesting and get yourself on a good nutritional supplement program. There's always, it's a jungle out there. It's a dog eat dog world. Everything wants to attack everything else. And you can't avoid it. You can't avoid infections. You can't avoid bacteria. You can't avoid parasites. You can't avoid viruses. But what you can do is you can keep your body strong. And you do it mentally, you do it emotionally, you do it spiritually, and you do it physically. And from a physical perspective, nothing is more important than eating correctly and getting yourself on a good nutritional supplement program.
0: Ben, some people work better under stress than others.
1: Yeah, that's
0: what is it about their inside cosmetic makeup that allows them to do that?
1: Trauma, past programming, childhood trauma. And that's an issue that we just can't get around. It's a parenting issue, and we have to learn how to, first of all, parents have to learn how to take care of their kids. That's really important. But we have to learn how to reparent ourselves. And while, you know, I'm big on nutritional supplementation and biochemistry and eating correctly and taking care of yourself physically, you have to understand how to deal with your mental nature. I'm reading a book now called The Inner Game of Tennis. Have you heard of this?
0: I've heard of the book.
1: It's a classic, right? It's not about tennis, really. It's about the inner game. And we got to learn how to handle our minds. We got to learn how to handle our emotions. And it doesn't help that you get all of this so-called fear porn all over the news. You got to brace yourself. You got to deal with life, and you got to handle your mental nature. And it overlaps with the physical too. You know, when you're weak physically, it's hard to be strong mentally. So it all boils down to taking care of yourself, being strong on all four levels. I call it SMEP, spiritual, mental, emotional, and physical. From a physical perspective, as I say, nothing beats a nutritional supplement program as well as eating correctly.
0: What is it about supplements that you feel guilty about if you don't take them when you're supposed to?
1: Because you know what's right, George. We all have this inner voice inside us. You know, if you have a vice, say like Snickers bars, just to pick a random vice. Next time you want a Snickers bar, next time you want to eat a Snickers bar, you take the Snickers bar in your hand. You open up the package really, really slowly. You rip off the, you know, open it up and you hold that chocolatey goodness to your mouth, and you'll hear this voice inside going, no. Just like you heard it, right, George? You're laughing because you heard it. We all have that voice inside us. It's in the Bible, it's called the still small voice, and it will tell us to turn left at the corner or turn right at the corner. It'll tell us to say hi to this person or to avoid that person, and we want to start to trust that judgment. So what you're talking about is exactly right. We feel guilty when we're not doing what's correct because of this still small voice that's talking to us all the time, which we always ignore. So when that little voice is going, no, we say, shut up. I'm going to eat this Snickers bar anyway. But what we really want to do is we want to start to listen to that. And that's why I've been on this program for now 12, 13 years and why we have such positive response, because everybody listening knows that when you eat correctly, when you supplement nutritionally, when you practice good mental and emotional skills. When you connect with God spiritually, whatever your denomination is, you feel better about yourself. And that's really what we're talking about here, George. It's doctoring ourselves, nurturing ourselves, parenting ourselves, loving ourselves. And that's really what this is all about. So yeah, we feel better when we supplement, and yeah, we feel guilty when we don't, because it's good for us, and we know what's good for us. Deep down inside, we all know what's right and what's good.
0: And it's not rocket science, is it?
1: It's so simple, George. Oh, my God. I had this concept I developed after many years of watching people and observing patients and talking to people and doing research. I call the triangle of disease, George. There's 3 points, and only 3 points of bodily breakdown that underlie every single chronic degenerative disease there is. Autoimmunity, cancer, heart disease, hypertension, Alzheimer's, whatever. There's only three points. And in fact, there's only really two, because the third one, it follows the first two. And that is A, the digestive system, and B, the metabolic system, which is the blood sugar system. If you just pay attention to those 2 points, i.e. watching what you ingest, correcting digestive health issues, particularly something called leaky gut, which you and I have talked about in the past, mm-hmm. and correcting blood sugar issues, George, almost every single chronic disease symptom will begin to subside, and without drugs, without medical interventions, on its own, because it's in the body's nature to heal. That's the good news. That's the gospel. The good news is it's in the body's nature to homeostatically balance itself out. Just have to do the right things. And it's not hard. And it doesn't require a medical degree. It doesn't require hardcore science. You eat correctly and you eat less. You nutritionally supplement and you control your blood sugar and your insulin. Almost every single chronic degenerative disease will begin to subside. The third point in the triangle of disease is what I call the adrenal thyroid complex. George, check this out. The thyroid regulates everything. And hypothyroidism is one of the most common medical diagnoses there is. Every year in the top 2 or 3 best-selling drugs is thyroid medicine. And there's nothing you could do about the thyroid directly, but if you work on the digestive system and you work on the blood sugar system, the thyroid will naturally correct itself. And this is how simple it is. But we have been led to believe that health is complicated, that it's medical, that you've got to interact with the medical model to stay healthy, that you've got to be on prescription drugs. It is so unfair. It is so dishonest, and it's so misanthropic. It's so anti-human. And that's why I will go to my grave. I will spend every day for the rest of my life standing on every rooftop I can find and scream at the top of my lungs, we're not sick. We're starving. We don't need to be fixed. We need to be fed, and it's as simple as that.
0: What do you think, Ben, of using AI to get information about supplementation and health?
1: Well, where does AI get the information from? It gets it from the internet, right?
0: From
1: and,
0: you.
1: You know, well, not just from me. It gets it from, you know, the web. And you know you can't trust the internet. The internet is it's 90%, 80% BS. You can't trust what's on the web, and that's where AI is getting the information from. You
0: and
1: know you trust,
0: and it grabs it, doesn't it?
1: That's how AI works. But you know what, George? Or check this out. You know who you trust? You trust your body. You listen to your body. Your body will talk to you. Your body always talks to you, except it talks very quietly at first. And then later it talks a little bit louder. And then a little bit louder, and finally it screams at you. And that's when all of a sudden we want to do something. So listen, pay attention. I always tell people to do a food diary. And by the way, we have a free food diary available at Critical Health News, where you take, if no matter what your health challenge is, there's always going to be some kind of digest, always, George, 100% of the time, when you have a chronic degenerative issue, there's always going to be some kind of digestive health problem at the base of it. Do a food diary and see how your body responds to specific foods. In fact, if you just eliminate problem foods, or even if you just fast for a day or two, there's a gal, a woman named Dr. Terry Walls, wrote a book called The Walls Protocol. And she's a medical doctor. She literally cured herself of one of the most horrific autoimmune diseases there is, which is called multiple sclerosis. I know you've heard of it.
0: Of course.
1: It's horrific. It's an awful, awful disease. And she was told that she's going to be in a wheelchair for the rest of her life. And she said, to heck with that. and she started to change her diet. First, she fasted. Then she started to eliminate problem foods. And guess what? No more MS. And she wrote an entire book about it called The Walls Protocol. This is how simple it is, George. 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It's heartbreaking. 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I, myself, all the people at Longevity, starting with Dr. Wallach, are dedicated to helping people change their lives at the most fundamental level there is, which is the level of health and wellness, physical well-being.
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0: 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They've got a staff of people there tonight, tomorrow, and forever. 1-855-949-7234. 1-855-949-RADIO. Just think like that if you forget the number. Ben, tell me your thoughts about hydration. How important is that?
1: Oh, man. It's the key. You know, I always tell my mom, my mom's 93 years old. How's your mom doing, by the way, George?
0: 97, doing great. She just called me a couple days ago. Doing super.
1: I always tell my mom, you want to be a plum or you want to be a prune? You want to be a grape or you want to be a raisin? As we age, one of the major features of the aging process and one of the major causes of all the health misery that's associated with the aging process, including chronic pain and biochemical issues and digestive problems, is dehydration, desiccation. We dry out. We become raisins instead of prunes. Hydration helps the, you know, when people think of hydration, they think of thirst, which is true. But really, hydration helps biochemistry work more effectively and more efficiently. And by the way, Longevity's got a great new product called Recharge that is specifically designed to improve hydration. And if you're dealing with arthritis or chronic pain, it's not just drinking water. It's keeping water in the tissues that's important. And that requires minerals, electrolytes, and also collagen and connective tissue. Recharge is an excellent hydration product because it provides the electrolytes that trap the water. And you know what else, George? You know how you hear about sodium and how bad sodium is for you? Sodium is one of the most hydrating electrolytes you could ever ingest, hydrating molecules you could ever ingest. And that's one of the reasons why doctors will tell you not to use sodium, because they're afraid that you'll be too hydrated, that you'll have your blood will be too liquidy or too fluidy, and it will expand, and that's what causes high blood pressure, they think. Not true. Sodium is an incredibly important molecule, largely because it's a hydration molecule, as well as all the electrolytes, and that's the Recharge FX. So as we age, it becomes critical to hydrate, and drinking water is not enough. You got to make sure that you're using your electrolytes, which you'll get in your Recharge FX, as well as your Beyond Tangy Tangerine.
0: And it's not just skin, by the way. It's not just water you need, it's fluids,
1: no.
0: Right?
1: Yeah, it's electrolytes. It's not just water you need. That's exactly right. That's a myth that it's just water. You need the electrolytes, and you need to be building your connective tissue. Something very interesting, George. You know, you ever hear the body 70% water, right? You know,
0: yep, it's like 60. Yep, yep.
1: How could that possibly be, George? You would be a puddle sloshing around the sidewalk as you're walking, right? How could you be 70% water? Well, you are, but you're not 70% water, George. You're 70% magic water. I call it magic water because I like magic, but it's really structured water. It's organized water. It's coherent water. It's water that's of a completely different nature than the kind of water you drink. When you drink water, if you're healthy, that water becomes organized and coherent via the action of proteins like collagen and electrolytes, as well as your favorite molecule, hyaluronic acid, in the body. And that's the key. It's to structure the water, and that's where good nutrition comes in, particularly the Beyond Tangy Tangerine, as I mentioned, the Recharge FX, as well as building the connective tissue and the collagen.
0: Now, what are some of the symptoms if you don't hydrate enough?
1: Aging, dehydration, circulatory problems, digestive problems. And by the way, you hear sometimes people say don't drink water with your meals. You want to not only drink water with your meals, you want to drink Beyond Tangy Tangerine with your meals to improve your digestive system and to improve digestive health. So all the signs of chronic degenerative disease are linked to desiccation and dehydration, pain, arthritis, joint deterioration, digestive issues, circulatory problems, cardiovascular issues, even cancer is related to dehydration, and cells are more prone to mutations and carcinogenesis under conditions of dehydration. It's the most critical thing that we do. Not just drinking water, George, organizing the water that we drink with electrolytes, like you'll get in the Beyond Tangy Tangerine and the Recharge FX, as well as building the connective tissue.
0: Let's go to the phones. First time caller, Esther is with us in San Diego. Esther, welcome to the show.
2: Hello, good evening, George. Hello, Ben.
1: Hello, Esther.
2: Well, so I live in beautiful San Diego, right? And I work out about an hour and a half, about 3 to 4 times a week.
1: Wow.
2: And I'm a hiker. And I just overstrained my knee, and I'm feeling pain behind my calf. and I have a clicking noise, and I really like what you said about the recharge. I feel like I might need to utilize that product. I am a user of Youngevity products, and I nice. Love the products. But my question to you is, what product do you recommend that I use to help heal this?
1: Three things.
2: Yes, go ahead.
1: Three things. First of all, if it's serious and if you're in pain, you want to have that checked out. You don't want to be playing around with
0: X-ray to be sure, right?
1: You want to have somebody looking at an expert looking at that. However, from a nutritional standpoint, there's three things that you want to do, and you're right on with the recharge effects, because it could have to do, if you're hiking and you're working out, especially in San Diego, you could be suffering from electrolyte deficiencies, from sweating. So I would get on the recharge FX. Then you want nature's natural aspirin, and that's the ultimate EFAs. Essential fatty acids are like a natural aspirin. They work very similar, have the same mechanism of action that aspirin has. So get yourself on the ultimate EFAs, and I'll tell you, there's a product that Youngevity has called Glucogel. It's a near miracle for arthritis and for joint pain, and I would get on that as well. So your ultimate EFAs, your recharge FX, and then the Glucogel caps. And one last thing I'll mention, digestive enzymes are very fascinating. Obviously, they're important for digestion. They're called digestive enzymes. But if you take digestive enzymes, like Youngevity Ultimate Enzymes, on an empty stomach, they have remarkable pain-relieving properties, even for things like migraine headaches and for dental pain, but particularly for skeletal pain. And they'll also have blood detoxifying properties, and they'll improve circulation when taken on an empty stomach. One of the things we pharmacists love is multifunctionality. You know, when you get multiple benefits from one supplement, from one molecule. And that's one of the beautiful things about nutritional supplementation, is you get multiple benefits from single molecules. There's no drug on planet Earth that can have that kind of multiple benefits with no toxicity from a single molecule. And that's one of the reasons why I'm so big on nutritional supplementation and proud to call myself a nutritional pharmacist.
0: Ben, what about OsteoFX?
1: Love the OsteoFX. You know, let me tell you about the OsteoFX. Everybody knows about osteo. That means bone, right? So everybody knows OsteoFX is important for osteoporosis, for bones. But what people don't realize is that the bones, actually, I'll ask you this, George. What do you think the bones are made of?
0: What are the bones made out of?
1: Yeah, what are bones made of? Just, what's the first thing you think of?
0: Bone.
1: Bone. Most people say calcium, right? But that's not true. The bones are made of connective tissue. That is collagen, right? There's calcium there, there's minerals there, but they're mostly collagen. So the OsteoFX is good for all the connective tissue, for your gums, for your joints, for your intestine, for your cardiovascular system, for your blood vessels. Anywhere you have connective tissue, the OsteoFX is going to support the building of it, even though we market it as an osteoporosis or a bone treatment. It'll help you with your gums. It'll help you with your heart. It'll help you if you have arrhythmias. It'll help you if you have vascular diseases. And by the way, cholesterol, you know how cholesterol gets this bad rap for being responsible for clogs, and lowering cholesterol has become this national fad. Guess why you have cholesterol in your blood vessels and clogging your blood vessels? Because it's a Band-Aid. The cholesterol and the calcium plaques in the blood vessels function as a Band-Aid for weakened vessels. Well, what's weakening the vessels? Or connective tissue. So the OsteoFX in the long run can help support the strength, the health of the, and the strength of the blood vessels, so your body doesn't have to deposit plaques to act as a Band-Aid. So in the long run, they'll support the health of the circulatory system, and they'll naturally reduce cholesterol deposits.
0: Esther, if you're missing anything, here's the phone number, 1-855-949-7234. Next up, Eric, truck driving in the great state of Indiana. Hello, Eric.
1: What's up,
3: Hello,
1: Eric?
3: Hello, George. Hi, Ben. How are you?
1: Good to talk to you, Eric. How's it going?
3: Oh, I got some couple of things here for you, Ben.
1: Yes, sir.
3: I've been watching videos on the internet where these

0: healing is in the body. And the beautiful gift that God gave us is the sicker we are, the faster we can turn it around. And the more nutritionally deficient we are, the faster the body sucks up those nutrients like a dry sponge sucks up water. And to anybody who's suffering from a whole bunch of chronic illnesses, and there's a lot of people out there who are suffering from a whole bunch of chronic illnesses, or to anybody who's dealing with chronic nutritional deficiencies, this is the greatest news you could ever hear, that your body is so darn interested in healing itself that the healing process begins almost instantly as soon as you remove the offending agent, and the nutritional supplementation, the nutritional absorption process begins as soon as you put supplements into the body. The sicker you are, the faster you turn it around, the more nutritionally deficient you are, the faster your body absorbs nutrients.
1: We take texts and tweets as well. Tom, what do you have for Pharmacist Ben?
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0: 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But if you grind them up, you can put them in water, and you can add a little cinnamon and a little honey. It makes the most delicious laxative beverage you could possibly want. And it's super filling, and it's a great source of protein, a great source of minerals, a great source of vitamin E, and of course, it's a great source of both soluble and insoluble fiber. So yeah, Metamucil is great, but I wouldn't waste my money on Metamucil. I would just get grind of flax seeds, and you get amazing nutritional value. It's filling. It's a great breakfast, by the way, if you don't want to have time to make breakfast or you don't want to eat a lot of food. And by the way, I always tell people, breakfast is the most important meal to skip. Get that? It's the most important meal to skip, because if you skip your breakfast and you wait until lunch, or you wait until 10 or 11 to start to eat, not only will you have more energy, but your body will generate these molecules called ketones, which are super important for health and longevity. And the longer you go between, this is where intermittent fasting is, the longer you go between meals, the more you're generating ketones. And if you skip breakfast and you have 8 hours of sleep, that gives you a good 13 hours or so of ketogenesis. And that's super important for anti-aging and for health.
1: Next up, let's go to Max in Chicago. Let's get you in, Max, before the break.
0: What's up, Max?
3: Hey, George. Hey, Ben. I quickly, I just got diagnosed with aortic aneurysm. Now, it's not real big or bad, but is there any nutritional way to treat that or slow it down or whatever?
0: Heck yeah.
3: You're kind of scaring the hell out of me about,
0: well, yeah,
3: I might need this big, bad operation or something. And I'm like, there's got to be a nutritional way to
0: Well,
3: treat
0: I don't know
3: it.
0: How
3: what
0: far.
3: Do you think?
0: Yeah, there's definitely things you want to do. Collagen is a major protein, a major structural protein that gives the aorta its strength and resilience and its elasticity. Under conditions of collagen deficiencies abnormal collagen turnover, collagen's remodeled and it's broken down and rebuilt and broken down and rebuilt. But we have problems with that process. The aorta can become weakened. So I can't tell you what to do about surgery because I don't know how far along you are, but I can tell you that is a battle cry for you.
1: Don't forget turmeric, Ben.
0: You got to get on the turmeric. Turmeric's amazing stuff. Absolutely, George. You've been loving turmeric for, I don't even know how long, since I've been
1: talking.
0: Long
1: time.
0: 15 years ago, right? Build that collagen. Get yourself on the Healthy Bone and Joint Pack ASAP. I wouldn't waste a day if I were you, Max. I would get on it right away. I can't tell you about the surgery because I don't know how far along you are, but that's a sign that your collagen is breaking down, and that can lead to other problems. You know, when the collagen breaks down in one part of the body, it breaks down everywhere. That means it's going to break down in the bones. That's going to lead you to problems with osteoporosis. It's going to break down the skin. It's going to lead you to problems with wrinkles. It's going to break down in the intestines. It's going to lead you to problems with leaky gut. It's going to break down in the gums. It's going to lead you with gum disease. So when collagen breaks down in one place, it breaks down globally and systemically. And if you're getting if you have an issue with an aortic aneurysm, likely you're dealing with some collagen issues.
1: We're going to come back and take final calls next hour with Pharmacist Ben Fuchs from CriticalHealthNews.com.
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0: And welcome back, George Norrie, along with pharmacist Ben Fuchs from criticalhealthnews.com and your calls this hour. Ben, what is it about pumpkin seeds that is good for the prostate? I hear this all the time.
1: Well, first of all, seeds are amazing. Seeds contain powerful, powerful medicine in them because nature doesn't want its seeds eaten. So nature has loaded seeds up with medicine, what we call medicine, but was actually molecules that would punish the intrepid animal that would eat those seeds. We call that medicine. And it turns out that seeds are powerful, powerful sources of essential fats and minerals and phytonutrients, and they could be really, really good for you. Although, as you probably remember when you were a kid, your mom said, don't eat those apple seeds. And you may actually remember that, I know you know about laetrile and amygdalin, which comes from the seed that we call almonds. So seeds are very, in general, are very powerful sources of medicine. However, pumpkin seeds in particular are amazing for the prostate. They got almost everything the prostate needs. Zinc and selenium and omega-3 fats and polyphenols. It's just like God made seeds, made pumpkin seeds specific for the prostate. It's unbelievable how the nutrients that are specific for the prostate are found in pumpkin seeds. So if you know, there's a lot of things you got to do for prostate issues. Most importantly, you got to watch out for those fried fats. And I'm telling you, George, fried fats are a disaster.
0: Right. Process,
1: as much as everybody loves fried fats and processed fats, especially for the intestine, by the way, and for leaky gut. But for fatty glands like the breasts and the prostate, you got to be really, really careful with the fats that you're ingesting. And pumpkin seeds in general have the nutrients that you need for a healthy prostate. But you got to make sure that you're eating correctly and avoiding the problem foods. Youngevity has a great product called ProstFX, by the way, that has the same nutrients that are in pumpkin seeds, but you get them in a supplemental form. And they also, by the way, there's a molecule called beta-sitosterol, which is like a miracle for men who go to when men get older, sometimes they have these prostate issues that make them urinate multiple times in the middle of the night, which can be very, very frustrating. The ProstFX has a molecule in it called beta-sitosterol that will eliminate that problem entirely. So yeah, pumpkin seeds are amazing. You got to be careful with your fats for the prostate. Get yourself on the ProstFX. Not only get all the nutrients from a pumpkin seeds, from the pumpkin seeds, but you also get that beta-sitosterol, which is amazing for keeping you from getting up in the middle of the night to urinate.
0: All right, back to the phones we go. Let's go to Paul in Wisconsin to get us started. Paul, welcome to the program.
1: Hey, Paul.
2: Yeah, hi, guys. Question, what are the supplements again for eyes, please?
1: Yes. The eyes are very unusual. You know, first tissues go in the body, the eyes are very unusual because they're constantly bombarded with light. And so the most important thing for your eyes are the pigments, colors, reds, blues, greens, yellows. You know, you've heard of zeaxanthin and lutein and polyphenols or these carotenes that are found in various fruits and vegetables. But your Vision FX and your Ocutive, in fact, I love the Ocutive. I take it every day. The Ocutive and the Vision FX are two important supplements. Also, zinc is very important for the eyes. Vitamin C is very important for the eyes. Vitamin E is very important for the eyes. And one of the most important supplements for the eyes is something called N-acetylcysteine, which I absolutely love. And you'll find that in the Ocutive from Youngevity. Get yourself on the Ocutive. And make sure you're getting pigments. And here's a little trick for you. When you're eating your pigments from broccoli and carrots and squash, etc., make sure you braise them in a little bit of butter. And that will pull the pigments out into the butter and make it easier for your body to absorb. Those pigments will not only protect your eyes from the sun, from macular degeneration particularly, but they'll also protect your skin from sunburn. Bonus.
0: Can't beat that. Thank you.
1: There you go.
0: Good advice. Next up, Mayat is with us in New York. Welcome to the show. Hi, Mayat.
3: Hi, Mayat. Hi, Ben. Good morning.
1: Good morning.
3: I have two questions with a little comment. And someone who for years tended toward low blood pressure and got it stabilized to normal blood pressure, but then went through a lot of stress in a short period of time, so that the readings are more on the high blood pressure type, and no interest in taking the prescription medications that say a so-called side effect could be a heart attack or death. And And I saw an ad on TV about something called Total Beet, which says it's a natural address to hypertension. And the other question, and I'll listen over the air, Ben, is on pleurisy. Pleurisy is a type of cold. It lodges in some part of your body, like your upper back, and when it's acute with a cold, it can travel through your across your chest to your other side and across your back. So if you have my questions, I'll listen over the air. Thank you so much.
1: Now, I'm assuming that Mayette, what a beautiful name too, by the way. I'm assuming Mayette has both these conditions are for Mayette. I'm just going to assume that. I don't know if that's the case.
0: Well, may not be with her.
1: It may not be her, but you know, I'm just going to say, I'm going to lump those two together because they're very similar. Pleurisy, we call pleuritis in pharmacy school, is an inflammation of a part of the lungs, layers of the lungs. It's a lung inflammatory condition. Hypertension is also an inflammatory condition. But you know, she said, Maya said something very interesting about beets, right? I know you love beets, right, George?
0: Yes, I do.
1: Beets and the beeper, right? What is it about beets? Beets contain precursors to one of the most powerful, and I was talking to Tommy off the air about this, one of the most powerful gas transmitters. You know, you have these chemicals that are molecules that help cells communicate to each other. They call them neurotransmitters. Well, there's gas transmitters in the body, gases that actually have communicating properties. This is amazing, George. And in fact, one of the gases, and I don't want to get too gross, but it's kind of interesting. One of the gases is responsible for the rotten egg smell that people make sometimes when they have intestinal problems, if you know what I'm talking about. And these gases like hydrogen sulfide and nitric oxide communicate to the blood vessels to open up, and they're antihypertensive. And one of the best ways to make sure that you're getting this nitric oxide is to get yourself on the beets. Young Jeffy's got a great beet product for that. And beets contain these nitric oxide precursors, as well as an amino acid, not in beets, but there's an amino acid called arginine that also does the same thing. So I'd be looking at inflammation, inflammatory condition. Pleurisy is no joke, by the way. It can cause severe pain and problems breathing, and it's infectious. It has to do with bacteria and viruses, but it can be due to just generalized inflammation. If that's the case and somebody's dealing with pleurisy, you want to make sure that you're having that checked out. That's something that's pretty serious stuff.
0: We're with pharmacist Ben Fuchs from criticalhealthnews.com, taking calls with him. And again, the toll-free number to call for assistance, 1-855-949-7234. 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Let's go to Catherine in Los Angeles. Welcome to the show. Hi, Catherine.
1: Hey, Catherine.
4: Well, hello, George and Ben. It's a pleasure to talk to you. Thank you for taking my call.
0: Thank you.
4: I wanted to ask, I have been getting like red spots on my arms, like just above the wrist. I've been getting those for months. And they first started out like maybe the size of a button on a baby's dress. And just a couple of days ago, I got one that's about the size of a quarter.
1: Okay.
4: And also on that same day, my both arms started bleeding simultaneously without me doing anything. I mean, I just happened to, you know, feel something, look down, saw that it was blood. And
1: oh, my goodness.
4: Later on in the day, on the other arm, the same thing happened, and I want to know what is that about.
1: That's some serious stuff there. That's an immune problem. Now, the beginning, when you talked about the red spots, that's a classic immune issue that has to do with either the intestine, sometimes the gallbladder and the kidney, sometimes the liver and the kidney and the gallbladder, but usually it's a digestive problem. Now that you're talking about bleeding, that amplifies the issue, and that tells me there's some severe immune issues going on. The immune system lives in the intestine. This is so important for everybody to understand. The immune system is your defense system, and its headquarters is in the intestine. There are outposts, there are satellites, if you will, in the lungs and in the skin, but the headquarters is in the intestine. Anytime you have redness, rashes, irritation, hives, any of these kinds of problems, you want to link it to foods, and then you start to eliminate those foods. Now, it may be at this point, because it sounds like it's starting to progress, that you probably have some intestinal issues as well, in addition to food problems. So the first thing I would do is link the issue, rashes and the appearance of the rashes and the spots, et cetera, to specific foods. Go on criticalhealthnews.com, get yourself a food diary and start doing a food diary. And by the way, anybody who's dealing with any chronic degenerative issue, chronic health challenge, should be doing a food diary. Secondly, get yourself on some digestive supplements. Longevity's Ultimate Enzymes is awesome. One of my favorite, all-time favorite digestive supplements is Longevity's I-26. I know you know about that one, George. That's awesome stuff, right? I take it every day. And I don't even have any digestive problems. I still take it. It's they call it hyperimmune egg, and it's specifically designed to kill excess bacteria in the small intestine. You know, bacteria, we all know these days about the microbiome and probiotics and bacteria, but they're supposed to live in the large intestine mostly. But due to the way we eat and the antibiotics in the water and the fish and antibiotics that we take intentionally and chlorine and fluoride, all these things that are in our digestive environment, bacteria start to overgrow in the small intestine. This wreaks havoc on the body, and in combination with fried foods, which also irritate the intestinal lining, we're off to the disease races. So what you want to do is you want to make sure you're taking care of your intestinal bacteria. One of the best ways to do that is with the I-26, and I would also probably throw in the Nightly Essence probiotics as well. Focus on digestive health, although I have to tell you, it does sound like the conditions is progressing, as you mentioned, bleeding. So you really want to take this pretty seriously at this point.
0: A combination of medical and supplementation is wonderful, Ben.
1: You can do a lot if you. I'll tell you what. People always ask me this question. They say, "Well, I'm on these drugs. Can I take nutritional supplements?" Check this out, George. Supplements, nutrition will make your drugs work better. When you're on a prescription drug, your number one goal should be to figure out how to wean yourself off that drug. And you want to do it with your physician, of course, but you want to wean yourself off the drug. Well, if you get on a nutritional supplement program, that will make your drugs so effective, you'll be able to take less and less over time. And that's a beautiful thing. So when people say, "Oh, will that interfere with my will that supplement interfere with my medication?" Yeah, it will interfere with it. It'll make it better. It'll make it more effective, so you don't need as high a dose, and that's always something that you want to look for. And keep in mind that when you're on a prescription drug, you want to figure out how to wean yourself off that drug as best as you can with your physician, because there ain't no prescription drug that does not come with adverse reactions and side effects.
0: Next up, Jeremy's with us in North Dakota. Hi, Jeremy. Birthday's coming up, huh?
5: Yep, you're working on.
1: Hey, Jeremy.
5: Saturday night or Sunday morning?
0: Jeremy, talk in your phone, would you?
5: I'm talking to my phone. Can you hear me better?
0: No, not really. What's your question?
5: My question is, August 1st was my oldest daughter's 27th birthday.
1: Nice.
5: And I took on a plan of, on that night, I walked 2 minutes and 27 seconds with the plan of adding 27 seconds every day from then on for a year. That a good...
1: That's an awesome thing. That's awesome. Nice.
0: He was in a coma for 2.5 months, Ben.
1: Jeremy was? Oh, my goodness. Sounds awesome.
0: Got into a horrible car accident.
1: Oh, my gosh. Hope he's okay.
0: But he's got a birthday coming up pretty soon.
1: Happy birthday, Jeremy.
0: We got to get him a new phone for Christmas. Mark in Ohio. Mark, take it away.
6: Hey, George, me again.
0: Hi, Navy man, how are you?
6: Yeah, right, not bad, George. I'm in the BA and a half in biology.
1: Hey, Mark.
6: I went halfway across the river and got washed down by accident. Anyway, real quick, George, Ben can back me up, I think. The supplement, real quick, George, the supplement, Butcher's Broom, increases the circulation in the lower body, but it also helps to maintain arterial integrity. Ben can respond. But anyway, George, remember back on Friday evening when you had open lines, I mentioned this anti-aging compound. NDGA is the acronym,
1: mm-hmm.
6: Ben.
1: Yes, sir.
6: Nordic, guaretic, I think I'll mispronounce it probably, guaretic acid. Anyway, this certain Dr. Lippman, not an MD, but a PhD, in some university out west, probably maybe Arizona State, you know, some school like that. He and his graduate students were looking for an anti-aging compound. This goes back several years. But anyway, somehow they ran across this plant that was immune to radiation, no less. And so you have to speculate. It's fascinating to speculate, Ben, that rather than genetic mutation or genetic drift, you know, happening by accident or by, you know, through recombination, you have to it's fascinating to speculate that that plant was exposed to radiation, you know, somewhere earlier.
7: Yeah, started to make NDGA. NDGA is a very powerful antioxidant, by the way. George, you got some smart listeners. I'm telling you, man.
0: Well, they're geniuses.
7: Holy cow. Yeah. NDGA is amazing stuff. NDGA, it's a guar acetic acid, a norhydric guar acetic acid. It's a very, very powerful antioxidant. I don't know if it's associated with butcher's broom, though. Butcher's broom itself is another very interesting molecule. And I use butcher broom in skincare. Butcher broom has something in it called glycolic acid, which is very helpful for anti-aging and for skincare. So I use it topically. But it also, as your caller mentioned, super smart caller, by the way, it has some really interesting benefits for the cardiovascular system, for blood vessels. And I'm going by memory here, but it's got silica in it, I believe. And that is very important for the connective tissue. Silica is one of the all-time great underappreciated nutritional supplements, and it's one of the active ingredients in the Beyond Tangy Tangerine for anti-aging. Just going by memory here, I'm pretty sure Butcher's Broom's got that in it. Pretty much all plants have it in it, actually. But NDGA and Butcher, I don't think they go together, but they're both very important supplements, absolutely.
0: Text and tweets. Tom, what do you have for Ben?
8: Hey, Ben, Jerry in New York wants to know what you think of sugar-free Jell-O, and are there any nutrients in it?
7: Yeah, sugar-free is a problem, man. Depending on what the sweetener is. And when they say sugar, I take that back. It's sugar-free. It doesn't have any sweetener. Is that what you're talking about, Tommy?
8: It has no
7: artificial sweetener in it at all?
8: That's what it says, sugar-free.
7: Okay, got it. Okay, because there's a lot of literature coming out now about these artificial sweeteners that are actually turning out to be very problematic for the microbiome bacteria. Yeah. Jell-O is very important stuff. And sugar-free is definitely the way to go because, of course, the problem with ordinary Jell-O is the sugar. But what do you think Jell-O is? It's connective tissue. And one of the best ways to build your connective tissue is to eat connective tissue. And that's what Jell-O is. It's collagen. It's hydrolyzed collagen. And so it's great stuff. Absolutely. And it's kind of one of those things that people have sort of an underground anti-aging remedy. And it's true. It's wonderful. But you want it, like you said, George, non-sweetened. And you also probably want an organic is probably the best way. Knox organic gelatin.
0: Used to love Jell-O as a kid, Ben. I loved it.
7: I know. Everybody loved Jell-O. It's a textural thing, right? The inside of the body is like Jell-O. Did you know this?
0: It was great. Coming out of the refrigerator, it was perfect.
7: Yeah.
0: We're going to come back with pharmacist Ben Fuchs and take final phone calls next on Coast to Coast AM.
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1: Next hour, Paul Wallace joins us with his latest work, The Dragons of Eden. Do ancient texts in the Bible carry ancient theology of memories of ET contact and humanity's deep past? I'm looking forward to that. 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
3: 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Here in West Virginia, we get inundated with snow. 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

0: And welcome back, George Norrie, with pharmacist Ben Fuchs. Ben, when you were really doing pharmacy work on a regular basis, did you see a lot of sick people come in to see you?
1: Holy cow, George. It was so unbelievable. Not only did I see sick people, I saw people who were on over 10 medications routinely. They would drop a plastic bag on the counter, and it would have like 10 or 12 bottles in it. It was shocking. And it's hard to even get your mind around how unhealthy people are because they're still functional. And that's really the issue, George. It's not like we're necessarily dropping dead like flies. It's like we're leaving health on the table. We're not maximizing our potential. And so the body is so strong and so resilient that it can take a lot of abuse. And we're just setting the bar so low. We're leaving health and longevity and joie de vivre and wellness on the table. That's why nutritional supplementation is so important. It's not a question of whether you're going to drop dead if you don't take nutritional supplements. It's just that you're not going to maximize your joy for life, your ability to move and your ability to breathe and your ability to exercise. You'll still be able to function, and most people can function. They may have a heart attack at age 70, but they'll be okay. But they won't be maximally healthy. That's what we want to be. We don't want to be just okay. Do you want to work for minimum wage? No, nobody wants to work for minimum wage. We want to get a lot of money. And that's the same thing. We can all have minimum wage. And by the way, one of the greatest inducers of this minimum wage philosophy is this idea of the recommended daily allowance that everybody is so obsessed with. I call it the ridiculous deficiency allowance because it keeps us ridiculously deprived. Because according to the medical model, as long as you don't have scurvy, you're fine. Well, if you're satisfied with not having scurvy, then take 100 milligrams of vitamin C a day. But if you want to have great connective tissue and you want to have great liver function and great adrenal function, you need high doses of these things. And that's why nutritional supplementation is so important. And by the way, when it comes to maximizing the doses of these nutrients, there ain't no nutritional supplement on planet Earth that can beat Beyond Tangy Tangerine. I'm telling you, if we really cared about this health in this country, everybody would get Beyond Tangy Tangerine on the government. It will be delivered on from your tax dollars. That stuff is amazing. It is a miracle supplement, and largely because it gives you these maximum doses of nutrients, particularly the electrolytes and the water-soluble nutrients.
0: I love them. Let's go to Roberta in Tucson, Arizona. Hi, Roberta.
1: Hey, Roberta.
2: Hi, George. Hi, Ben. Do you have stem cell patches? And if so, how much can they do?
1: Well, great question. Stem cells require the proper environment in order to do their work. You can't just take stem cells. And so you hear these products that are, you know, there's no stem cells are, you know, a pharmaceutical thing. There's no real stem cells available over the counter. They have plant stem cells, but that's not the same thing. What you really want to do is you want to provide the environment, the context, the terrain for the stem cells to be able to do their work. And that's where nutritional supplementation comes from. And it's, you don't need anything exotic. You need what Dr. Wallach called the mighty 90 essential nutrients, the vitamins, the minerals, the amino acids, and the fatty acids that your body cannot make, but your body needs. And that's really the key there for whatever reason, the good Lord made these 90 nutrients that are not, the body can't make them, but you got to get them from foods. And because of the way our food supply is and the soils are and processing and cooking and our fast-paced lifestyle, we just don't get them in foods. And that's why a nutritional supplementation program is so important. So the stem cells, yeah, they're important because everything comes from stem cells, but the terrain that the stem cells are implanting in is going to determine how effective those stem cells are.
0: Let's go to first-time caller Tom in Ohio. Hello, Tom.
3: Hey, George. Hey, Ben.
0: Hi.
1: Hey, George.
3: My mom passed away a couple years ago from Alzheimer's, and it also runs on my dad's side of the family. Mom was the first one on our side of the on her side of the family to ever get it, and I'm just wondering if there's any supplements out there that can slow it or at least prevent it. And you said something in the last hour that was intriguing. You said that when surgery is performed, the minute the scalpel starts cutting the skin, the body starts healing.
1: Exactly.
3: How come the body doesn't start healing when Alzheimer's cells start forming in the brain and start clotting the blood?
1: Brilliant question. First of all, well, you said so many brilliant things there. First of all, I don't like this idea of runs in the family. What runs in the family is nutritional deficiencies. What runs in the family is the same kind of diet. What runs in the family is the same kind of lifestyle issue. So when we hear this runs in the family issue, it implies like I'm condemned. And I don't like that idea that we're condemned. That's first of all. Second of all.
0: What about Alzheimer's, genetics, though? What about genetics?
1: There's genetics, but that's not the same as heredity. You know, everything's genetics. Nothing happens without genetics. That's how the body makes things, is through genetics. But when people say genetics, they collapse that idea with heredity, that my father had it, my grandfather had it, it runs in the family, et cetera. I'm not buying that. Okay. What happens is, what runs in the family is the lifestyle issues, and that predisposes us to those conditions, and that gets conflated with this idea that it's built into your genes. That's a disempowering idea. Today we know about epigenetics, and by the way, Dr. Wallach has been talking about epigenetics for decades, and I studied epigenetics in pharmacy school in the 80s. Epigenetics is the idea that our genetics are modified by our thoughts, by our exercise, by our breathing, by our nutrition, by our diet, i.e. by our lifestyle. And that's a much more powerful idea than, oh, it's in my family. So I'm not a subscriber to that. However, this other point that the caller made is very, very wise. Why does, if the body heals itself, why do you have these diseases? Well, Alzheimer's disease, what we call Alzheimer's disease, is the end result of the body, of the brain and the body protecting itself. Those amyloid plaques that get blamed for Alzheimer's disease are band-aids. They're patches. They're repair mechanisms. In fact, amyloidosis, which is essentially what Alzheimer's disease is, happens in the kidneys. It happens in the soft tissue. It happens in the body. You get Alzheimer's disease in the kidneys. Nobody talks about that. So what happens is we're constantly attacking the brain, constantly attacking the body, constantly attacking the tissue. And you know what the major attacking culprit is? Sugar. And in fact, Alzheimer's disease is now known to be type 3 diabetes because it's associated with sugar. So for the gentleman who want, and anybody really, who wants to protect themselves from this horrible scourge, my father had it, and it is, oh my God, you can't, it's just the most horrible, horrible curse that somebody could have, Alzheimer's disease. If you want to protect yourself from it, go ketogenic, low calorie, low sugar, and get yourself on the Sweeties from Longevity and the Healthy Brain, Healthy Blood Sugar Pack. Treat yourself like a diabetic. And as I said in the last hour, if you just want to do a couple of things to increase your longevity, reduce your risk of chronic degenerative disease, lower your likelihood of dementias and Alzheimer's disease, digestion, blood sugar. Not because I'm making this up, because how do we get energy into the body? Through the digestive system. How do we get energy into the cells? Through the blood sugar system, through the metabolic system. And it's all about energy. Energy, energy, energy. When we're sick, it's an energy problem. When we're healthy, we have good energy. And the energy gets into the body in a macroscopic sense through the digestive system and in a quantum sense through the metabolic system. Work on those two points and you will be blown away by what happens to your chronic degenerative diseases. And there ain't nothing better for working on those two points than the healthy digestion pack and the healthy blood sugar pack from Longevity.
0: Text and tweets. Tom, what do you have for Ben?
4: Hey, Ben, Jason in Vermont would like to know what you think about PRP, which I know you
1: love it.
4: You know is platelet-rich plasma. And does it rebuild cartilage?
1: It's not that it rebuilds cartilage, but it skews the body towards the rebuilding process. Platelet-rich plasma. Platelets are involved in wound healing. They're part of the blood system. And they're involved in wound healing, and they have anti-inflammatory properties. So by concentrating the platelets, and they're your own platelets, in plasma, it's

0: hands underneath my armpits and pulled me up. And I have a history of osteoporosis, which I've overcome, and now it's called osteopenia. But anyway, so he pulled me up, and I heard a pop, slight cracking sound. And he said, I said, stop. Oh, wait, stop. I got, you know, you're going to bruise my rib. So he let me down, but I got my bike up. Anyway, I wanted to ask you, oh, God.
1: Hurry up, Charlie. We're almost out of time.
0: Okay. I know. I take quite a bit of vitamin D, like between 5 and 10,000 micrograms or unit. IUE. You know, per day or every other day, and I consider that a.
1: What do you think of vitamin D, Ben? We're running out of time.
2: Vitamin D is amazing stuff, but the best way to get your vitamin D, by far, it ain't even close, is from the sun. When you get vitamin D from the sun, your body controls it. If you have enough, it doesn't make any more vitamin D. If you don't have enough, it makes vitamin D. And guess what? How vitamin D is made from the sun? From cholesterol. Our favorite molecule, the one that they tell you is this demon that you got to eliminate. Cholesterol in the skin gets turned into vitamin D. And by the way, cholesterol is just so darn amazing. It is, I'm going to go on record and say this, it is the most amazing, multifunctional, important, and powerful molecule in the body. And this idea that it's a villain and a demon is one of the most vicious canards in all of medicine. And yeah, cholesterol in the vessels is an issue, but that's not cholesterol's problem. That's a vessel problem.
1: Let's go to Kathy in Minnesota. Kath, let's get you in. Go ahead.
3: Hi, George and Ben. I'd like to know what causes psoriasis and how can I eliminate it?
2: Absolute 100%. I'll tell you exactly what causes it. Psoriasis is an autoimmune disease. And take this to the bank, what I'm going to say right now. There's about 100 plus different autoimmune diseases. They keep finding new ones. All autoimmune diseases are caused by toxicity in the blood. Period. End of story. In fact, they'll actually test for toxicity in the blood when they want to suspect, when they suspect an autoimmune disease. How does toxicity get into the blood? It gets into the blood through a leaky gut, through the digestive system. So psoriasis is an autoimmune disease where the body turns its immune system on the skin cells. Multiple sclerosis is an autoimmune disease where it turns on the nerve cells. Type 1 diabetes is where an autoimmune disease where it gets turned on the pancreas cells. It doesn't matter where it happens. It can happen in the skin. It can happen in the connective tissue. It can happen in the pancreas. That's irrelevant. What happens is that it's toxicity in the blood. The part of the body is irrelevant. How does the toxicity get into the blood? 100% through a leaky gut. If you fast and don't eat for a couple of days, you'll notice your psoriatic plaques start to subside. Well, obviously you can't fast forever, so what do? You get yourself on the Nightly Essence probiotics, B, the I-26, C, the ultimate enzymes, and you add in the healthy start pack with the big three products. I'm telling you, George, this is so easy. It breaks my heart to see people suffering from dementias and from psoriasis and from chronic degenerative disease. 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And by the way, myself and Jill Hewlett, who's a brain fitness expert, just finished a book called Your Health, It's Easier Than You Think. And that's exactly the message. Your health is easier than you think.
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0: From somewhere out there, this is Coast to Coast AM with George Norrie.
1: Up next, Paul Wallace back with us on Coast to Coast as we get into the Dragons of Eden, part of his Eden series, a fascinating story. And we'll be back with Paul in a moment on Coast to Coast AM. 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

0: And welcome back. George Norrie, author Paul Wallace back with us, researcher, public speaker, exploring the world's ancient texts and traditions for evidence of humanity's earliest encounters with non-human intelligence. He's a former church doctor, archdeacon of the Anglican Church in Australia. His books have earned him endorsements from figures like the Eric Von Däniken, we miss him, the late Eric, and Avi Loeb as well. His latest work is The Dragons of Eden, which is part of the Eden series. It's number 7 in the volume, isn't it, Paul?
1: That's right, George. Number 7 in the Eden series. And it's so nice to be with you again today.
0: Oh, all is well. Are you in Australia right now?
1: Yes, I'm in the subtropics of Queensland, Australia. So we're moving towards spring at the moment.
0: Spring for you. We're going to move in the fall pretty soon. This was a fast year.
1: Opposite ways. For sure.
0: Tell us about the title, The Dragons of Eden.
1: The Dragons of Eden, it's kind of a provocative title, but we've called it that because Mauro Bellino, who I've co-authored this book with, and I are asking the question of what the texts of the Bible were about for hundreds of years when they existed without any word in them that meant God. That word wasn't introduced till about 280 BCE when it was translated into Greek. So what were those stories about before? And Mauro and I both suggest that there's this draconic theme in many of the ancient texts, and it's that that we're drilling into in The Dragons of Eden.
0: To those who don't know, Mauro, by the way, is an Italian scholar that you teamed up with for this book, right?
1: Yes, that's right. First heard of Mauro when I published Escaping from Eden, which was the first book in this series. And when I was getting ready to publish the book, I was feeling quite nervous because though I was quite confident that what I was seeing was correct, that reading the Bible in parallel with the Mesopotamian sources really does illuminate the stories of the Bible being about something else, I was very confident, but looking around, I couldn't find any other theologians who seemed to be taking the argument as far as I was. And then I started hearing about this Italian scholar, someone whose bona fides in the translation of Hebrew are unimpeachable. And he, following his own research, had reached conclusions very similar to mine. And I heaved a bit of a sigh of relief when I heard about his work. We ultimately met, we worked together, we produced a documentary series on the fifth kind. And once we'd done that, it was only a matter of time before we said, we've got to sit down, we've got to join forces and apply ourselves to these questions as a team. And that's what we've done in The Dragons of Eden.
0: Now, he's agnostic. Did that cause a problem for you?
1: No, it's funny, isn't it? Our backgrounds are so different. He is an Italian agnostic. I'm an Australian. I count myself a believer. I have a belief in God. I've been a follower of Jesus for 44 years. And as you said in the introduction, I was in church-based ministry for more than 30 years. So we come from very different start points, but we follow very similar methods when we sit down with the ancient Hebrew and Greek texts. And both of us go to the root meanings of the keywords as a way of getting past all the centuries of translations back to the original words, back to the root meanings. And then we ask how the stories play out when we keep the words in their most primitive form, or if we leave them untranslated and then look at how the words behave in the texts. We both follow that method, and even though we start in totally different places, we end up exactly on the same page.
0: And tell us the overview of The Dragons of Eden.
1: The overview of The Dragons of Eden is that we have an assumption when we go to the Bible that it's all theology, that it's all about God. And of course, there is a lot in the Bible that is theology, that is about God. But because we come with that assumption, we miss entire sections that are something else. And there are scriptures that are about other things that are really an education in politics, geopolitics. If you want to learn about the deep state or the persistence of old powers, it's all there in the Bible. And some of these stories are carried in the draconic storylines. And Mauro and I both argue that the stories of Elohim, these mysterious, powerful ones, are really a cultural memory of contact with non-human intelligence, contact with what today we might call extraterrestrial civilizations, and that through mistranslation, we've accidentally buried this ancient memory of contact.
0: The Old Testament kind of points out the existence of ETs, doesn't it?
1: I think it does when you do the work of peeling back the layers of translation and looking at the root meanings. Once you realize many of the stories we've told as God's stories are stories of beings called powerful ones, once you see that they arrive from the skies as the sky fleet or star fleet, they carve up the land and then govern over human beings using what looks like advanced technology. You know, detail by detail, the picture adds up and you realize we are looking at a non-human force who came to the planet in the deep past and really used our ancestors as a working class. Now, anyone who's read the ancient Mesopotamian stories recognizes this straight away because it's all there in the Babylonian stories of the Atrahasis, the Enuma Elish. But it's there in the Bible too, and it's just a translation away from being blindingly obvious.
0: When somebody reads The Dragons of Eden, what's the main thing you want them to pull away from that book?
1: I hope people will come away saying, first of all, how in the world did I miss that? And have an appetite to go back to the texts and keep reading them, but to do it in this more fundamental way. Really looking at what the Hebrew words really mean, what the Greek words really mean. And as people do that, I think they'll find that a lot of religious assumptions have been built on false translations, and a much more exciting and a bigger picture begins to emerge.
0: Paul, give us your overview on what you think biblically happened during the biblical times. Take Jesus out of the picture for a moment.
1: I think if we're going back to the very earliest stories, we do have stories of the beginnings of human civilization, the beginnings of Homo sapiens as a distinct species. I think we've got memories of a long time when we were co-occupying the planet with a non-human presence, and they lived out in the open with us. A lot of the stories about that. Others of the stories are about traumas in our species memory. So cataclysms, flood events, fire events, ice age events, they are all represented in the Bible. And we often miss it because we read it expecting to find something else. And we don't notice that these deep stories of the planet and of humanity are really there. So there's this long period where we're actually being nurtured as a species, supported as a species, other periods where we're being exploited. And then there comes a time when the Elohim seem to move house, and it's just us maintaining the systems that we've been taught.
0: Paul, what do you think of the story of Adam and Eve?
1: It's a story of many, many layers. I mean, when I first read it, it was as a young Christian believer, and I assumed it was the Bible's take on the beginning of humanity. I didn't know that much of that story is a retelling of the Babylonian story of Anunnaki, Enlil, and Enki, Ninhursag, and others who were operating as a team deciding what project humanity was going to look like. And once you realize that the Genesis story is a contraction of that, a summary form, it begins to make more sense. And the stories are not really about religious themes or to do with sin, righteousness, punishment, all the rest. It is a much deeper story about how our development as a species was shaped, altered, interfered with by visitors from elsewhere in the galaxy.
0: Where did the devil fit in with this?
1: Well, the devil, as we think of the devil today, he's quite a late invention, really. And it was the Middle Ages where this idea of the devil and all his demons and he's the one who runs hell sort of came into focus. When we go back to earlier times, it's a more fragmentary picture of beings who are here, who are anti-human, archonic entities that would feed off human suffering, beings that were in rebellion to the beings who are running the show, And it's a much more complex picture. And it's not so much one of good and evil as conflict among these other beings who are interacting with our ancestors.
0: What about the lizard people? Who were they, Paul?
1: Oh, the lizard people are absolutely fascinating. So we discovered these back in the 1920s in what today is Syria. And what happened was a farmer was farming his farm, and he got his plow caught in the ground. And when he looked down, he realized this stone seemed to be part of a structure. And so very quickly, a French archaeologist, Claude Schaeffer, went in, and it wasn't Claude Schaeffer, it was Leonard Woolley, and Henry Hoare went in, and they started digging up the remains of this city, and among the remains were these handheld figurines. Now, they looked very much like figurines we dug up in the Levant, figurines of Asherah. Mm-hmm. And the tribes of Israel in the Iron Age had these handheld dolls of Asherah with piled up hair, bare breasts, and she was a symbol of fertility, and they would thank her for the gift of agricultural science. That is what turned them into a civilization. These figurines look very, very similar that are in Ubaid. Again, piled up hair, bare breasts, symbols of fertility, handheld, but these are 4,000 to 5,000 years old. And what's very different about them is they're not human. Even though they've got hair and a breastfeeding, they've got lizard-like skin, a lizard-shaped head, reptilian eyes, and it was Leonard Woolley back in the 1920s who called them the lizard people. And so it seems the more primitive practice back in the Bronze Age was that our ancestors gave thanks for the gift of agricultural science to non-human others, to these mysterious lizard people who were somehow a hybrid of what we would consider reptilian and what we would consider mammalian. So a very strange life form indeed.
0: And the dragons were where? The entire region, China, whereabouts? Oh,
1: every culture has stories of dragons. And it's so intriguing because it's the same physical descriptors that repeat from culture to culture, whether you're in Africa or China, Mesoamerica. They are beings that are reptilian, but they have feathers and they are intelligent and can speak and were involved in managing human beings. Every culture has this word that combines the idea of a snake with the idea of a feathered flying thing. And the Bible has it too. And we miss it very often because we don't expect to see it. We expect it in China. We expect it in Wales. But it's there in the Bible as well. All the same physical descriptors are there. And not just that, but this pattern of these strange beings governing over human beings and terrorizing them. Why would so many cultures on different continents all through the ages invent the same impossible idea and repeat it in their ancient stories? And that's a thread Marrow and I follow all through this book.
0: Paul, tell us about the fossils that were discovered in Germany and dug up in China.
1: Oh, well, these are great fun because in the past, if we had started reading, say, Mayan stories of feathered serpents or Chinese stories or Egyptian stories of feathered serpents, we'd have said, well, we know straight away that that's fiction because there's no such thing as a feathered reptilian. We were so confident. But then in 1861, in Germany, we dug up Archaeopteryx, and it was a feathered reptile. So all of a sudden, it wasn't an impossible kind of creature. And then in 1996, in China, we dug up Sinosauropteryx, another feathered reptile. Today, if you go to a children's illustrated book of dinosaurs, you'll see that everything from a velociraptor to a T-Rex has feathers. And they believe that many of the dinosaurs had full feather systems. So we've gone from saying a feathered reptile is an impossibility to recognizing, no, this was actually the alpha species on planet Earth for 168 million years. That's how wrong we can get it. So we have to go back to these ancient stories of feathered reptilians, be it in China or from the Maya or from Africans or from anywhere else, and think, what were our ancestors seeing that they came up with these stories of feathered reptiles. Is this a real experience that they had? Was this a real experience of contact?
0: Or was it somebody's imagination? And I don't think it was.
1: Well, to come up with the same thing all around the world, the same impossible being, so to speak, it seems unlikely, doesn't it?
0: It does, to be sure. Now, what about the tours? You still take tours, don't you?
1: Oh, absolutely. Every year I go to Turkey. If you go to ancientknowledgetours.com, you can book a place with me and come to Turkey in October, where we're going to live excavations, archaeological sites, where they are uncovering carvings, artifacts, ancient cuneiform inscriptions from the Iron Age. But the stories that they tell take us way, way back to the most recent Ice Age, to the Younger Dryas Cold period. And they tell stories of our survival in that time when we could have gone extinct. And the stories are of advanced others coming to help us in that critical moment. If you come with me in October, we will go to the site and I'll show you these things in person and show you how I interpret them to get us back to this fascinating period in our human history.
0: Paul, I had many relatives who were born in Mardin, Turkey.
1: Oh, wonderful. Well, we go to the Bitlis and Van provinces, which for me are among the most beautiful places in the world. It's an absolute pleasure to share those places with other people. And there are fresh discoveries every time I go.
0: Tomorrow I'm going to be talking about the flood of Noah. You've looked at that a little bit too, haven't you?
1: It was the flood of Noah that first attracted my attention to that part of the world, because whether you're reading about Noah and the Ark or Zeusudra in the Babylonian telling, if you're looking at the Babylonian map of the world, if you're listening to Norse story of Odin and the people with him, it all points to ancient Armenia, to the Armenian highlands, to what today is Turkey and Armenia. And it says that there was a reboot of human civilization here, that after a climate catastrophe, this is where agriculture began again, and there was a new dawn for humanity. So that was the first reason I knew I had to go to this part of the world. And then it was my friend Matt LaCroix who said, if you're going to Turkey, you've got to go to Ayanas, Çavuştepe, Kefkalesi, and you'll be blown away by what you find there. And he was absolutely right. I have been blown away, and I keep going back there every year to share it with others.
0: What do you think happened on this planet a long time ago, Paul? Were we truly visited?
1: I think we were truly visited. I think we've had a number of flood events, a number of climate catastrophes, a number of times when our survival hung in the balance. And I think we've had help every time from non-human neighbors concerned about the human experience.
0: Do you think that the biblical impressions of the past clearly point to visitations of ETs?
1: I've become completely convinced of that. And it's interesting, Mauro and I, we agree 90% in our conclusions, but where we are 100% agreed is, yes, we have had visitations from non-human civilizations, probably extraterrestrial civilizations, and it's our work in the text that has brought us both to that conclusion.
0: Were they the fallen angels?
1: Well, yes, they were. If we go to the Book of Enoch, it unpacks what the fallen angels did for us, and the language of fallen is really misleading because it talks about a rich cultural exchange and a time of help and assistance.
0: We'll be back with more with Paul Wallace. His book is called The Dragons of Eden, right here on Coast to Coast AM.
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0: From coast to coast and worldwide on the internet, this is Coast to Coast AM with George Norrie. A
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0: And welcome back, George Norrie, along with Paul Wallace, as we talk about his work with the Dragons of Eden. Paul, are you familiar with the work of the late Zachariah Sitchin?
1: Well, I am very aware of his work, but here's a confession. I've never read a single Zachariah Sitchin book.
0: He believes that we were seeded by the Anunnaki when they came to this world to look for workers and employ little people who would do all the grunt work.
1: Yes, well, when he says that, he and I are completely agreed, because what he's saying is in one of the ancient narratives from Babylon. So that is all spelt out in the Atrahasis tablets. And we have this story of the Anunnaki coming from somewhere else, and they want to start terraforming and adapting the environment for agriculture, canalizing, irrigating the environment. And they decide they shouldn't be doing this themselves. This group called the Agigi turn up to a meeting and say, we're fed up of this. This isn't work for us. We need to raise up a working class to do this for us. And so that's the story of the production of Homo sapiens in the Babylonian telling. And what's curious about that telling is it is repeated by other cultures around the world. The feathered serpents of the Maya did exactly the same thing. So that's a point where Sitchin and I overlap. When he's looking at the real existing cuneiform tablets, his interpretations and mine are very, very close. Where we differ is that he wrote a lot of fiction, and he wrote something, say, the Lost Book of Enki, for instance, which a lot of people think is an ancient Mesopotamian tablet, and it isn't. It's Sitchin's fiction. So it can become a little bit confusing. But what you've just quoted him as saying, that's a point where his conclusions and mine absolutely overlap as to what the ancient Mesopotamian cultures were saying.
0: Do you think governments know about this?
1: Yes, is the short answer. Our military intelligence take great interest in this deep history. And you might know through files that have been declassified that they've read various books very similar to mine, because they are interested in ancient stories of cataclysms, ancient stories of civilizations that have left behind technology. So yes, they take an interest. They do archaeological missions because they believe there are artifacts left behind from these ancient times, and they study ancient texts as well.
0: In your opinion, lay it out for us, Paul. How do you think this all started?
1: I hold to the theory of panspermia, and this was an idea championed by Francis Crick, who was one of the co-discoverers of the double helix of DNA. And he argued that the time frame of planet Earth wasn't long enough for DNA genetic coding to have formed the orderly patterns that it has formed. He argued that genetic coding for biological, conscious, potentially intelligent life had to have begun in outer space and landed on planet Earth. And his theory was that whenever this genetic coding lands on a planet with water, a planet in the Goldilocks zone, it will generate forms of life similar to the ones we have here, and others that are very different. So ultimately, that means we're living in a populated cosmos. All life in the cosmos is related. Some is more advanced than us. Some is more primitive than us. And our story on this planet is of having developed slowly, gradually, until some of our cosmic neighbors turn up, and then they start doing their genetic modifications, their gene splicing, just to nudge things along in a direction that they think will be positive. I think that's the big picture. We're part of a populated cosmos.
0: Now, you talk about the dangers of ontological shock. What is that?
1: Well, if you can imagine a lion living in the savannah, it lives a very happy life because it's right at the top of the food chain. It is the alpha species, the alpha predator. So it knows how to hunt, how to raise pride, how to protect its pride, how to socialize. But if all of a sudden you introduce a new species that is far more powerful than a lion, so much more powerful you can hardly compare them. Imagine the savannah is now full of T-Rexes. The lion no longer knows how to do any of those things. How does it hunt in a savanna full of T-Rexes? How does it protect its pride? How does it socialize? It doesn't know how to be a lion anymore. So that is ontological shock. It doesn't know how to be a lion. Ontological is about being. It doesn't know how to be. And there are people who are concerned that human beings will go into ontological shock if all of a sudden we realize we're not at the top of the food chain, that we are a low to mid-ranking species, and that there are other interests far more powerful that have a stakeholding in Project Earth and Project Humanity. Some fear that that would put people in a place of paralysis, of not knowing how to live anymore. Now, I don't hold that view, because I find our ancestors had ways of processing this information and finding a way to live their lives. I think if our ancestors could do business with the idea we have visitors, we have company, then I think we can too. And in the most recent polling in the USA, it's about 67% of Americans who, if you told them we're in contact, we have been for 80 years, they would say, well, I've more or less worked that out. And these are people who are still living their lives. So ontological shock, I don't really believe in. I think it's sometimes used as an excuse not to declassify things that really should be in the public domain.
0: Now, your book, The Dragons of Eden, really doesn't make fun of or downplay religion.
1: No, it doesn't. I get misunderstood on this point a lot. People think I'm trying to debunk the Bible or debunk religion, and that's absolutely not my motivation. Mauro and I both go to the text wanting to understand the texts, and I count myself a believer. I have a belief in God. I've been a follower of Jesus for 44 years, and I find that my research, what I publish in the Eden series, doesn't really contradict God or contradict Jesus, but it does impact some of my beliefs. I have a much bigger vision of God and what God is, and I do have a different view of how we should read and interpret the scriptures. And I think those are very different things. I think if people never want to change their thinking on anything, then don't read my books. But if you've got an open mind, no, I don't think it's going to damage your faith. I think it's going to give you a bigger vision of God, a bigger vision of who we are, and hopefully a fresh appetite to go back to the text and say, what have I missed? What's in here?
0: Paul, what is your view of the book of Revelation?
1: Oh, my goodness. I do get asked this a lot, because Revelation frightens a lot of people. There's a lot of imagery in it that sounds like a lot of suffering that might be very difficult to navigate. And a lot of believers are anxious about what's going to happen in the future. How do they stay on the right side of God and all those things? But there's a lot in the book of Revelation that isn't about the future. We've interpreted it that way, but it's really a prophetic description of things the Christians were living through in those first decades and centuries of Christian life. And because it's a very inspired book, you can read those accounts and find applications in every era. You can read it in the 1980s, 90s, noughties, in the present, and say, well, that sounds just like today. And I think that's because there's a lot of very inspired thought in it. But it's a lot more of it is about the past than we think it is. But it's a collection of things. It's not a single thing. There are visions of the future, and I do believe that there are contact experiences in the book of Revelation as well. The memory of a breakaway civilization, I think, is there in the book, where it talks about this city that's a cube that moves away from the planet with tens of thousands of people on it, with artificial lighting and its own food supply. I think that's the memory of a time in the past where there was a breakaway civilization, and someone has had a vision of that. Someone has seen it. Someone may have experienced it.
0: We'll take your calls next hour with Paul Wallace, the author of The Dragons of Eden. Where do people get your book, Paul?
1: You can go to Amazon and find The Dragons of Eden. You can have it as a paperback or as a Kindle ebook.
0: Now, this is the seventh volume in the series. Chronologically, what were the others like?
1: So it begins with escaping from Eden, in which I share my own journey from a fairly mainstream evangelical view into a view that looks at these things, finding them in the Bible. And then the scars of Eden answers the question, what difference does it make? Echoes of Eden says, so who are we in the light of that? What is our potential? The Eden conspiracy goes back to the Bible and says, all the answers are there. And then we go on to the invasion of Eden, relating all that to what's happening in the present with disclosure processes and declassification. Then the Eden enigma, that's all about the finds in Turkey that I show people on ancient knowledge tours. And now we're into the dragons of Eden, really showing the argument for reading the Bible in this way. So if you've got friends who are very skeptical about it, get hold of the dragons of Eden. They'll find it very difficult to gainsay.
0: Where do you think Eden was? Iraq?
1: Yes, I think a lot happened in the countries that today we call Iraq, Iran, and Syria. And whether we're talking about human origins or previous civilizations or ancient technology, there's a great deal that happens in Iraq. And there are a lot of reasons why military intelligence is interested in that part of the world.
0: Do you think the ancients believed that we were being visited?
1: Yes, I think they did. And I think they told us in many ways, using different language, different metaphors, different symbols. I think they're fairly open about it. But it's us in later times who've gone back to those carvings, back to those symbols, and we've taken our assumptions with us and assumed

0: police, we would become the banking system, the education system, the media. We would control everything. But once we'd set the commodity prices, set up the banking systems, the trade arrangements, we could gradually hand over education, hand over the media, hand over all the levers of control and go home, because we'd set things up that we would still benefit from sitting at the top of the tree. And I think we can liken what's happened to the planet to that, that beings came in the past, they set things up to run in a way that could be easily managed and influenced. And once they'd done that, they could go home and still feel, yes, Project Earth is our project.
1: In terms of time, how far back do you think this happened?
0: I think we had a visit about 10,000 years ago, so just on the tail end of the Younger Dryas. I think we had another visit around 60 to 70,000 years ago, and that left behind different marks and knowledge of how to live in balance with the planet. And then we had another visitation more than 315 years ago, where we were altered to become physically exactly as we are today. And if we listen to the Mayan story of the feathered serpents, Kukulkan, etc., they suggest that there were alterations in evolution on the planet that predate even Homo sapiens, that predate the great apes, predate the primates. And so that suggests over millions of years, we've been visited many, many times by different groups with different agendas, some more positive than others, and some more exploitative than others.
1: Are we in their image?
0: Well, that's what it says, isn't it? In the book of Genesis, let us make the humans to look like one of us, say the Elohim. And that word look like is a very concrete word. So when Adam and Eve have Seth, and Seth is the spitting image of Adam, looks exactly like him, it's that same word. So I do think we physically resemble the Anunnaki who came and did this work. I think previously we were a lot hairier. I think previously our posture wasn't quite as erect. But the changes that were made, the gene splicing that was done, produced a hairless primate, one that stood up straight, one that was a little bit smarter, one that was able to speak. And I think in all these respects, we do look like those who created us. And that's why in many of these ancient carvings, including the ones I'll show you in Turkey, if you come on tour with me there, show us standing next to beings who look very much like us, but are actually a little bit different.
1: What's that website again for the tour?
0: AncientKnowledgeTours.com. And I do have a few places left for this October.
1: And can they also get to it through your website?
0: Yes, if you go to PaulAnthonyWallace.com, then you'll find Ancient Knowledge Tours there.
1: The name of the book series is called The Dragons of Eden. Where are the dragons? What happened to them, Paul?
0: Oh, that's a great question. I think some of them were among those who left to go back where they'd come from. And I think others may actually have become extinct.
1: We'll come back and take phone calls with Paul Wallace in just a moment on Coast to Coast AM.
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11: 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It's time for your morning wake-up call. Here's Amy King.
12: Good morning. It's 5 o'clock straight up. This is your wake-up call for Wednesday, August 5th. I'm Amy King. 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As you may know, I have been binge-watching The X-Files because I took so much flack for never, ever watching this show.
13: The truth is out there.
12: The truth is out there. Well, I don't know. After watching, I think I'm in season 4. I don't know that the truth is out there. Although the last episode I watched was a good one because it's one of the alien ones. I like the ones with the aliens. The other stuff is kind of wonky, so I'm always excited when there's alien ones. But here's a note to self and a wise recommendation for you. Don't watch The X-Files before you go to sleep. I had the weirdest dreams.
13: I wonder why.
12: I think I need to stick with shows like Hot in Cleveland instead. They're a little easier to fall asleep to.
13: I noticed the new Ted Lasso is already available last night.
12: I know.
13: Available to watch.
12: That we were going to tease that. Thanks a lot, Will. Wreck the whole show. Yes, the first episode of the new Ted Lasso has dropped. I watched it. Was it worth the wait? I'll tell you what I think. Would love to hear what you think, too. Because I was waiting for 6 o'clock to tick off. I'm like, and then I got the notification on my phone. New episode, Ted Lasso, available. I'm like, yes.
13: You got a notification on your phone?
12: Yes.
13: Wow.
12: All right, here's what's ahead on Wake Up Call. Sparks from an idle transmission tower owned by Southern California Edison caused the 2025 Eaton Fire that killed 19 people and destroyed more than 9,400 homes and businesses. That's the conclusion of a report released yesterday by LA County fire officials. The report says the Eaton fire was caused by electrical arcing on the utility's out-of-service tower. A man carrying hollow point ammunition has been arrested after he was discovered casing the Trump National Golf Club ahead of President Trump's visit. L.A. County Sheriff's deputies say he appeared to be monitoring security at the golf course in Rancho Palos Verdes on Sunday and was taking pictures. Guns, body armor, and some concerning statements in a notebook were found during a search of his home. Paramount could have to pay hundreds of millions of dollars as it waits for the antitrust lawsuit against its merger with Warner Brothers Discovery to play out in court. The trial has been scheduled for March, but after September 30th, Paramount has to pay $7 million a day for every day the transaction doesn't close. More lawmakers potentially behaving badly. ABC's Peter Haralambos joins us to tell us about Ohio Republican Max Miller, why he's being investigated, and who from his own party is calling for him to step down. Foldable phones seem to be a hit. Also, how you can get the most bang for your buck for the upcoming NFL season, since so much stuff isn't on broadcast TV anymore. And another scam for you to watch out for. This one says it's from the IRS. The host of Rich on Tech on KFI, Rich DeMiro, is going to join us, tell us all about it coming up at 5:20. A big Sunday needs your help to get kids ready to get back to school. All it takes is a little stuffing. That's coming up at the bottom of the hour. And Amy's on it. It's a devil of a sequel coming up a little bit later on Wake Up Call. Let's get started with some of the stories coming out of the KFI 24-hour newsroom. President Trump has arrived in Las Vegas, where he'll be speaking later today after he held a brief fundraising stop in Los Angeles. He spent a little over 4 hours in Southern California at a Republican National Committee event. It was held at the Trump National Golf Club in Rancho Palos Verdes.
1: We had a very successful event, as you probably know. A lot of good things happened.
12: Reporters were not allowed inside the fundraiser. The speech today is expected to focus on the economy and other issues. A new report blames SoCal Edison for the Eaton fire.
13: The fire was started by Southern California Edison equipment. That's the finding of the official report from LA County Fire and Cal Fire, which says video shows the exact moment of two electrical arcing events that caused burning material to fall into dry brush, igniting the fire that destroyed thousands of homes and killed at least 19 people. LA County Supervisor Catherine Barger says the report confirms what was already suspected.
10: I've said this all along. Our community deserves transparency, accountability, and access to the facts.
13: SoCal Edison says it's reviewing the report, but acknowledges that its equipment was likely to blame. Jason Athenson, KFI News.
12: The LA City Council has voted 13-1 to put a measure on the November ballot to have voters decide whether to exempt Pacific Palisades from the city's so-called mansion tax. Voters will be asked to exempt the sale of homes damaged or destroyed in the Palisades fire from Measure United to House LA or ULA. The proposal calls for a one-time 5-year exemption. The former superintendent for LA Unified Schools was going to be former one way or another.
14: Newly released documents show the school board was going to either fire Alberto Cavallo or force him to resign. The LA Times obtained a confidential letter from June 8th with accusations of unreported gifts, unreported outside income, donor-funded travel, and gifts from contractors and lobbyists beyond the limits permitted by law. Carvalho's attorneys responded with their own letter calling the accusations legally and factually deficient. Carvalho was LAUSD superintendent from 2022 till he resigned this past June. He's not been charged with wrongdoing and denies any misconduct. Michael Crozier, KFI News.
12: Tarek Skubal, the biggest prize of the trade deadline, made his debut with the Dodgers with a loss. He allowed just 2 runs on 4 hits in 6 innings, but the boys in blue didn't have the bats, and the Dodgers lost to Chicago at Wrigley Field 5-1. The Dodgers have now lost 5 straight.
15: It's a slump.
12: That's okay. They'll get back. They'll get back. Time to get back to traffic. We've got a fire somewhere along the 5 in Commerce.
1: I think it'd be very...
12: Really? That's the president.
1: I think it'd be very...
12: Still the president. There we go.
15: 5 freeway, southbound, right there at the 710. Something's burning on the right shoulder. Don't know what it is, but just beware. People might slow down there. 10 westbound at San Pedro Street, there's a mattress in the roadway right there in the heart of downtown. And then not too far away, like next exit over, 10 westbound at Mateo, something's burning off the side of the shoulder there as well. 60 westbound, Pigeon Pass in the IE. We've got a crash in lanes. Also another crash on the 60 westbound.
13: right there at the 57 in Diamond Bar, an accident reported. For the most part, the freeways are in good shape. A little slowing in the Cajon Pass, as well as the westbound 91 out of Corona. We'll let you know if anything changes. With Southern California's most accurate traffic reports, I'm Will Kohlschreiber.
12: Thank you, Will. It's 5:08 on your wake-up call. Let's say good morning to ABC's Peter Haralambos. Peter, we've got more lawmakers potentially behaving badly. Please tell us what's going on with Republican Representative Max Miller.
16: Yeah, good morning. Over the last few days, the story has really gone from a very ugly family dispute involving some of Ohio's most powerful politicians, Representative Max Miller, Senator Bernie Moreno, his daughter, Max Miller's ex-wife, Emily Moreno, to a national political crisis and test for what kind of behavior Republicans are willing to tolerate within their own ranks. Max Miller is accused of physical abuse by Emily Moreno, as well as another woman who he dated about 6 years ago. He is defiant, though, saying he will not drop out of his race for re-election. He even called for an investigation into his own conduct yesterday, something the House Ethics Committee very quickly launched. That investigation itself is focusing on those allegations of physical, domestic violence, as well as illegal drug use.
12: Well, that doesn't sound good at all. So it dates back like 6 years, and it's from his ex-wife and then another woman?
16: Yeah, so the main allegations stem from Emily Moreno, his ex-wife. They divorced last year. They were married in 2022, and she's made some pretty serious claims against him, among them that he at one point held a gun up to her face, threw her up against a wall, poured hot water on her. She's also accused him of harming their daughter, breaking her collarbone. All of these allegations Max Miller has vehemently denied. He blamed the collarbone injury, for example, on daycare workers. But again, really serious allegations forcing Republicans to answer whether or not he should still be serving in Congress. For what it's worth, Bernie Moreno, the father-in-law here, the father of Emily Moreno, basically has said that he believes Max Miller is unfit for office. He told reporters yesterday that this is, quote, truly the seventh level of hell, that this has been, quote, brutal beyond comprehension, and saying that her daughter basically fears for her life whenever she's in the presence of Max Miller. This also isn't the first time he's faced abuse claims. Back in 2020, Stephanie Grisham, the former White House press secretary who he briefly dated, also accused him of physically abusing her. They settled that out of court, though she's now asking for a temporary restraining order. But again, a lot here in terms of these allegations, a little confusing in terms of all the relationships here. But really the big question is, you know, are Republicans, folks like, the Speaker of the House, Mike Johnson and John Thune, going to call for him to step down? For now, they're basically saying this is a family matter and that they don't want to get involved.
12: Okay, and the House Ethics Committee is going to investigate. So do we have any kind of a time frame on, and then what happens when they come back with their conclusion?
16: Yeah, so we'll have to see in terms of how long this takes. These investigations generally take a while. We're talking weeks, if not months. And there is a kind of tight timetable on this in terms of the political question here, not to make this about politics when there are such serious allegations being levied. But Max Miller's running for re-election in Ohio's 7th Congressional District. That's generally considered a reliably red district that he's won with a pretty dominant lead in the past. We're talking 10 to 15% margins. Now that these accusations are coming forward, Democrats are basically seeing this as an opportunity to potentially gain a seat. The timing's also tight. Basically, if he doesn't drop out of the race before August 8th, there's really no mechanism to replace him on the ballot. If he does drop out sooner, the local Republican county chairs would choose a replacement. Needless to say, though, Max Miller's insistent during multiple interviews yesterday that he is staying in this race.
12: All right. ABC's Peter Haralambos, thanks for bringing us up to speed. We'll keep an eye on that one.
16: Thank you.
12: All right. Let's get back to some of the stories coming out of the KFI 24-hour newsroom. President Trump says progress has been made in the latest round of talks with Iran. He says a deal on the Strait of Hormuz could come as early as today or tomorrow.
17: I think it'd be very smart to make a deal. We'll see what happens.
12: Regional officials say an agreement emerging from talks between Iran and Oman would see ships enter the Persian Gulf through an Iranian-controlled route and exit through a route controlled by Oman. Israeli Prime Minister Benjamin Netanyahu says Israel will not withdraw from its current lines in Gaza until Hamas has completely disarmed. He pushed back yesterday on a recent deal announced by President Trump that calls for Hamas to start disarming and for Israel to end its strikes and begin withdrawing from the Gaza Strip. The Senate Homeland Security and Governmental Affairs Committee set to vote this week on whether to hold Dr. Anthony Fauci in contempt.
18: The vote comes after the former White House health advisor invoked the Fifth Amendment more than 100 times in a hearing last week about the COVID-19 pandemic. Fauci refused to answer questions, saying he thinks committee chair and Republican Senator Rand Paul wants to see him behind bars and is obsessed with him. Mark Mayfield, KFI News.
12: Bernie Sanders-backed candidate Abdul El-Sayed has been projected the winner in Michigan's Democratic primary for U.S. Senate.
19: The progressive El-Sayed defeated establishment-backed Congresswoman Haley Stevens in a closely watched contest. The race divided the party, with fears within the DNC that an El-Sayed victory would pull the party further left and hurt its midterm hopes of regaining control of the House and Senate. In the midterms, El-Sayed will now face Republican Mike Rogers, who has the backing of President Trump. Tammy Trujillo, KFI News.
12: Democrats in Virginia have picked establishment candidates to take on Republican incumbents in two congressional districts the party hopes to flip in November. It's part of a broader fight for control of the House. The Commonwealth typically holds its primaries in June, but moved them to August this year to accommodate a push approved by voters to redraw congressional districts. The effort was later overturned by the state Supreme Court. Wildfires in eastern Washington state and in Oregon, as well as in Canada, are still bringing hazy skies to the Northwest. Meteorologist Ginger Z says little relief is expected today.
20: I-5, you could see hazy skies from Portland to Seattle. Smoky up in the northern Cascades, parts of Idaho, western Montana, and Wyoming.
12: She says temperatures in those areas are coming down a bit because the smoke is blocking the sun. The head of the World Health Organization has arrived in Congo to support measures being ramped up to slow the world's fastest growing Ebola outbreak. WHO Director General Tedros Adhanom Ghebreyesus arrived late last night. He's scheduled to meet with partners and Congo's president today. The latest government data shows cases in the Ebola outbreak have reached 3,874, including more than 1,700 deaths as of yesterday. And astronomers say they believe a discarded SpaceX rocket has now crashed into the moon. The multi-ton Falcon 9 rocket has been floating around the moon since last year. The space junk was projected to hit the lunar surface overnight, at a speed of 5,400 miles per hour. Astronomers have not yet been able to confirm impact. NASA says the collision should create an impact crater about 60 feet wide and 12 feet deep. Your official home for Dodger baseball is AM 570, LA Sports. This afternoon, your back-to-back world champion Dodgers going to try to break that five-game skid. They'll take on the Cubs in Chicago. First pitch goes out at 11:20. Ooh, an early game. 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When we come back, how can you get the most bang for your buck for the upcoming NFL season since so many of the games are no longer on free broadcast TV? Also, another scam for you to watch out for. This one says it's from the IRS. The host of Rich on Tech on KFI, Rich DeMuro, joins us to tell us all about that coming up next. From your Toyota Dealers Traffic Center, we make it easy. There's a crash in the Cajon Pass on the 15.
13: Yeah, this one's actually been with us now since the early morning hours. A big rig apparently lost control northbound side of the 15 past Highway 138. Crashed there, went off the side, dropped much of whatever it was carrying all over the place, and the two right lanes are closed. Traffic backed up from the 138. Now they're telling us this could be there until 9 a.m. because they have to offload all the stuff that was on that big rig. So if you're making that Vegas getaway maybe a little early this week, you might want to wait a little bit because we are looking at a backup there on the northbound side in the Cajon Pass. 60 westbound right around, this is going to be right around, I can't read what I just wrote. Oh, Pigeon Pass Road crashed there in lanes. 60 westbound right there at the 57 in Diamond Bar crash as well. With Southern California's most accurate traffic reports, I'm Will Colesright.
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12: If they care about the sidewalks, they should come to my street immediately. I've got one that, like, it's like climbing a mountain to get I've over seen those. It. Yeah. It's 5:22 on your wake-up call. Good morning. I'm Amy King. Here's what we're following in the KFI 24-hour newsroom. Fashion brand Page has announced it's going to reopen its Palisades Village store next week. Businesses are starting to return to the renovated shopping center following the Palisades fire last year. The store is going to reopen on August 15th. Stores are reopening after more than $100 million in renovations and environmental remediation following the January 2025 wildfire. LA County supervisors have voted to provide funds to small businesses impacted by local emergencies. It's a move prompted by the fire at the cold storage warehouse in Boyle Heights. The county will launch a dedicated fund for businesses in the areas impacted by the June fire and other emergencies, and will also study how the funding could be tapped for future disasters. City Councilman John Lee's called for a study of LA's decades-old tree spacing guidelines. Who knew there was even such a thing? He says it might be preventing new trees from being planted in suitable locations. The motion would order staff to issue recommendations for modernizing the guidelines, which could result in more trees and more shade in underserved areas. Let's say good morning now to the host of Rich on Tech every Saturday from 11 to 2 right here on KFI. It's KTLA's tech reporter, Rich DeMuro. Morning, Rich.
1: Good morning to you, Amy.
12: Okay, so we're doing scam alerts because, you know, you see them all the time. And I can't believe how many I'm getting, but I got another one for you. So
1: okay,
12: I got one that says... the subject line is action required, electronic signature requested, and it says it's from IRS e-services. And it's a DocuSign. A document has been sent for your review and wants you to click on the document. Please review the attached document at your convenience. Contact the sender if you have questions. And then it's got some other, like, you know, the little disclaimer language at the end. Looks pretty official.
1: Yeah, complete scam. You really got to be careful with this stuff. And that one in particular has been going around for a little bit with different variations. One of them, and I'm not sure this one says it, it says, please access from a PC desktop computer. And the reason why they want you to do that, and I've tested this, there's literally a download of a virus if you click review this document. Ugh. And it just downloads it right to your system. My son and I downloaded it in a sandbox and watched it just take over the whole computer. And oh my gosh, these things are so scary because, like you said, not only do I follow these, I get the emails from people every day that actually fall for this stuff. And they tell me, Rich, I gave someone access to my computer. I downloaded something. My whole computer has malware now. And it's real. And it's a pain to get rid of this stuff because, you know, unless you know what you're doing, which you probably don't because you got it in the first place, It's a pain to get rid of.
12: Okay, so again, just watch out and don't click through on like anything. So one of the things that I remember you telling us is to look for what the actual address is because like it says it came from IRS e-services, but then if you look at the address, it says backup@sunpathpower.com. I'm like, that doesn't sound like the IRS.
1: Sounds like you're getting solar installed.
12: Well, I do need solar, coincidentally.
1: Well, okay. So do I. I need solar and trees, ironically. It's funny because, you know, it used to be look at the return address. That might be a dead giveaway, but now they're spoofing that. Mm-hmm. So, yes, you can still hover over the link that the website is trying to tell you to go to. That's another way you can look at it. The other thing to just be aware of is that, you know, it's just, you just don't click anything. If it's asking you to click something to take action, it's probably a scam.
12: Okay. Let's talk about the NFL because football season is just around the corner and we love our football and it's getting harder and harder to watch. So how can we save big on NFL Sunday ticket?
1: They seem to be doing very well because the games are spread across 575 different streaming services and you have to log into each one and find the game. But Sunday ticket, NFL Sunday ticket, still a thing. Yes, if you have like an out-of-market team that you like to watch, you can watch all the games except for the local ones, you know, whatever. But that can cost about $480. So if you don't want to pay that, there are some discounts out there. If you're a Verizon customer, you can get it either for free if you upgrade your line or add a phone, or $234 if you log into your account. You can order it that way. You do not have to watch it on your Verizon phone. 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If you're a student, you can get Sunday ticket for about $120. You have to be 18, attending college or university. That's through Sheer ID. You have to verify your student ID. If you are a military, veteran, teacher, first responder, medical worker, you can get Sunday ticket for $200, verifying through ID.me. And if you're a new customer, you've never subscribed before, you can get it through YouTube for about $240. So before you pay the regular price of about $500, check my website, richontech.tv. I've got all of those deals linked up because I know I'm buying it for my son. And so I think we're going to do the Verizon deal.
12: I love it. Okay. We were talking about foldable phones last week because you had gone to London for the big reveal. And it looks like so far they're catching on.
1: Apparently. Now, we haven't gotten official numbers. Usually Samsung will send something out. I'm expecting it today or tomorrow. And they'll say, oh my gosh, this is broken all records. But so far we have some information out of Korea saying pre-orders for the new lineup have reached almost 1.5 million, which beats the previous record set by the Galaxy Note 10 back in 2019. So people are really going nuts over this Fold 8 phone, the one that's shorter and wider. Mm-hmm. It's a whole new form factor. It's the same form factor that Apple is expected to introduce in September. So it sounds like Samsung may have a hit on their hands here. Personally, I've been testing both phones. I'm not convinced that smaller, wider form factor is the best for me. But I can understand the appeal for sure because it's much easier to hold. It's light. You open it up and you basically have an iPad mini in your pocket at all times, which is pretty incredible.
12: And they look cool.
1: Yeah, just until you see the price tag, $1,900 or $2,100. But, you know, Apple's is probably going to be about $2,000 to $2,500. But, Amy, they just introduced leasing, so no problem. You can get it for $49.99 a month for the rest of your life.
12: Oh, that's good. Okay, well, we'll be looking forward to talking about that. But let's talk about Amazon, and it's cracking down on something called AI scraping. What is AI scraping?
1: Yeah, so you might have noticed if you've ordered Amazon lately, all of your emails are like, oh, you just ordered something for home improvement. It's getting delivered Thursday. And you're like, wait, what? So basically, they've taken all the details out of their order emails that you're getting because they don't want AI scraping the information and using that to data companies' advantage. There's a lot of companies out there that collect this data to like understand what people are buying, how much they're paying, and Amazon is like, no, we don't want to play that game. And then people are also reporting that if you go to the Amazon website and you start looking at a bunch of reviews, they will block you. And they'll say, sorry, you've looked at 5 reviews today. That's enough. And again, it's because they don't want these AI bots scraping their information so that they can, you know, so that that way you can go on ChatGPT and say, tell me the best, you know, travel nightlight. And it'll say, oh, okay, based on reviews on Amazon, they don't want that to happen, even though you think they would because it would make more sales. But it's probably competition. So they want you to go to Amazon, do this stuff yourself, and not be AI. So it's just a little more annoying for customers.
12: Okay. Some people think this guy is really annoying, and other people just absolutely love him. And Bob Ross. Oh, that's a happy little
1: tree. You're talking about me.
12: No, not you. You're
1: I thought
12: not
1: that was my ending.
12: No, we're talking about Bob Ross. That's a happy little tree, isn't it? Is coming to LG TVs. What is up with that?
1: Put a little sap green on there. I mean, I grew up watching Bob Ross. I mean, it's just mesmerizing. Now you can watch him paint 24/7. There's a bunch of channels, digital channels, that show his show all day long. Now LG does. So they've got the 24/7 Bob Ross channel featuring the joy of painting. And they also have Bob Ross artwork coming to the LG gallery. So if you have your TV set to show artwork, when you're not watching it on your LG, it can now show Bob Ross. And this is part of a bigger trend we're seeing where all these TVs, including my Amazon Fire Stick, are now showing what's called ambient artwork. My mom is in town, and she said, oh, who drew that? I said, Mom, that's just some random background artwork on my TV. But now you can't tell because everything's AI. So anyway, Bob Ross, still love him. Still love him after all these years. And I watched a little bit of the show yesterday, and it still hits.
12: I love that. Okay, you can find out about all the things we just discussed at Rich's website at Rich. It's richontech.tv. You can listen to Rich every Saturday from 11 to 2 right here on KFI. Of course, you can watch him on KTLA. Follow him at Rich on Tech. Thank you so much, Rich DeMiro.
1: Thank you, Amy.
12: All right, have a great day. When we come back, Big Sunday needs your help to get kids ready to get back to school, and all it takes is a little stuffing. That's coming up next. Don't go anywhere. Southland weather from KFI. sunny, hot, highs in the upper 70s at the beaches, 80s for Metro LA and Inland OC, low 90s to low 100s for the valleys, Inland Empire and Antelope Valley, about the same for tomorrow. A couple degrees hotter Friday and Saturday. Cooling isn't expected until next week, and it's still going to be really warm. 66 now in Brea, 65 in Lake Forest. There's a crash in Moreno Valley on the 215. Wait, I can't hear you.
13: Oops, there.
12: There we go.
13: Northbound side of the 215. This is going to be right there at Alessandro. Crash reported there, and there is a little bit of a slowdown behind it. So delays as you get out of Moreno Valley towards the Riverside area. You know, the Cajon Pass is a hot mess right now. First of all, northbound side of the 15, just past the 138. We've got this big rig that went off the roadway, dropped stuff all over the place. Not sure what it was carrying, but the two right lanes are blocked, and traffic stopped all the way back from the 138. And they say it's going to be that way for the next 4 hours, they being the CHP. So we'll keep an eye on that. Also, 101 freeway southbound here in the valley at Van Nuys Boulevard. Looks like something's burning on the right shoulder there. Watch out for distracted people through that stretch. And the northbound 5 at Rosecrans, a crash just reported. With Southern California's most accurate traffic reports, I'm Will Kohlschreiber.
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5: In the NFL, we found out yesterday that the Falcons made Bijan Robinson the highest paid running back in league history with a 3-year extension worth up to $75 million, 51 of that guaranteed. The bad news for Atlanta yesterday is that second-year linebacker Jalen Walker is feared to have torn his ACL in practice. In Chicago, the Bears are extending right tackle Darnell Wright with a 4-year extension worth $116 million, with 93 of that guaranteed. And in baseball, Tarek Skubal pitched 6 innings in his Dodgers debut, but LA dropped its 5th straight, losing 5-1 to the Cubs. Luis Arraez was immediately effective for the Phillies, starting his debut off with an RBI single and adding another RBI double later in a 5-0 win over the Nationals. And Yankees top prospect George Lombard Jr. homered in his second plate appearance in his New York debut, helping the Yankees beat the Cardinals 2-0. I'm Andy West with your iHeartRadio Sports Report.
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0: All right. It's 5:38 on your wake-up call. Good morning. I'm Amy King. Here's what we're following in the KFI 24-hour newsroom. President Trump's in Nevada following a four-hour visit to Southern California. The president touched down at LAX yesterday afternoon, then took Marine One to his golf club in Rancho Palos Verdes, which prevented any major traffic disruptions that presidential visits typically make. He spoke at an RNC fundraiser before flying to Nevada, where he's going to talk about the economy today. A writer-producer has expanded his $105 million lawsuit against Netflix over the theft of an unreleased Nicolas Cage World War II movie called Fortitude. The amended complaint alleges defamation after Netflix allegedly accused Simon Afram's lawyers of trying to extort the company. The original lawsuit claims someone stole a hard drive with the movie on it in a break-in at Netflix's offices in L.A. $786 million on the line for anyone who can match the six numbers in tonight's Powerball drawing. The odds of winning the massive jackpot, 1 in 292 million. Let's say good morning now to the founder and executive director of Big Sunday, David Levinson. He's here with us this morning to tell us about Big Sunday's big back-to-school drive. Good morning, David.
1: Good morning.
0: Okay, so you're going to be, all we got to do is a whole lot of stuffing. So tell us what we're going to be doing and what we're doing it for.
1: Well, we are at Big Sunday. We are filling 5,500 backpacks for kids at more than 130 different schools, after-school programs, shelters, group homes, nonprofits, and other places all over L.A. so they can get back to school next week in style.
0: I love that. And when are you're doing this? It starts today. So if you're thinking about, hey, I've got a couple extra hours, I want to volunteer, tell us what you need volunteers for.
1: Well, people can go on bigsunday.org. And they can sign up to volunteer there, and they just click on the thing that says back to school, and it will tell you where and when to volunteer. We're based in Hollywood. And if people can't get to Hollywood and they cannot volunteer, they can still help by doing everything from sponsoring a backpack for $25 a piece, or we have an online registry where you can buy like crayons as inexpensively as 50 cents a box, or markers or notebooks. And you can be part of that, too, wherever you happen to be.
0: I love that. So there's an event this morning at 10 o'clock, and then there's also an event and community dinner. Do you still have spots open for that one, or is that all full up?
1: Just a few. So if people are interested in doing it, they should sign up. All ages are welcome at Big Sunday. You know, we connect people through helping. And the idea is that absolutely everybody has some way they can help somebody else. Absolutely everyone has some time they need help. And we all have to look out for one another. And this is back to school week. And as I said, we're helping all these kids, but we do things all the time. And whoever you are, whatever you do, there's someone that could use your help.
0: Okay. And then, David, tell us why getting something as small as a backpack is so important to the kids who get them.
1: Oh, it's great. Because if you don't have the stuff that you need to get going, you know, can you imagine if you have things and everyone's coloring something, but you have no crayons, or you have a book and you have no way to carry it to school because you don't have a backpack. And I always remind people, when you give these 5,500 kid backpacks, you're helping their hardworking parents, too, because it's one less thing for them to worry about. And you're also helping their equally hardworking teachers who know that every kid in his or her classroom has the stuff that they need so they can go about their business teaching.
0: I love that. Okay, so if you're ready to stuff, or if you're ready to make a donation, either way, where do they go again, David, and how do they get involved?
1: Thank you for asking, Amy. They go to bigsunday.org, and we are right in the center of Hollywood, right near the Chinese Theater. And if they go on bigsunday.org, they can find out everything they need to know there about our back-to-school stuff and all the other events we're doing, too.
0: All right. David Levinson with Big Sunday. Best of luck. I hope you have fun stuffing all those backpacks. What a wonderful thing to do.
1: It'll be a blast. Thanks a lot, Amy,
0: thanks
1: to everyone out there.
0: Thank you,
1: David. Bye-bye.
0: All right, bigsunday.org if you want to help out. What a cool cause. We've got, it's time to get in your business. We've got Bloomberg's Erica Herskovitz today. Erica, mortgage rates are still going up.
2: Yeah, that's right. And of course, that is curbing demand for home loans in an already subdued housing market, Amy. According to the Mortgage Bankers Association, the rate on a 30-year home loan is at 6.81%. Rates fell to their lowest level since 2022 toward the end of February, just before the start of the Iran war. But since then, they have been trending much higher.
0: Yeah. Okay. SpaceX is setting its sights on your cell phone.
2: Yeah, the company says it plans to build a full-fledged mobile network that combines its Starlink satellites with traditional cell towers, taking direct aim at AT&T, Verizon, and T-Mobile. Ooh. SpaceX plans will require launching a network of upgraded satellites, acquiring rights to more spectrum, and securing access to thousands of cell towers. All of this could, of course, take years.
0: And at some point, aren't they going to run out of room in space?
2: Yes.
0: Yeah.
2: Oh. I imagine there's a... Well, it's probably infinite space, no?
0: Yeah. Well, that's why we have our friend General Haig, who is at the Pentagon now, and that's one of the things he does, is watches those satellites and make sure that they're spaced out right and they don't run into stuff. Kind of cool. Let's see. Advanced Micro Devices, not doing so well in the stock market.
2: No, tumbling in early trading after giving an underwhelming sales outlook. Investors were expecting more of a return from the global expansion of artificial intelligence data centers. AMD's stock has more than doubled this year after the company emerged as a key contender to NVIDIA in the artificial intelligence processors game.
0: Okay, I have a question for you, Erica. What is an advanced micro device?
2: It's those processor chips that are so key.
0: Oh,
2: you know,
0: okay.
2: When you hear of a chip demand or the chip shortage, that's where that comes from.
0: Okay. Match, which used to be Match.com, now apparently just Match, is trying to swipe right on a turnaround.
2: Yeah, it's taken a little longer than it hoped, though. The owner of OkCupid and Hinge gave a quarterly revenue outlook that fell just short of Wall Street forecasts, signaling it still has some work to do to win back young daters. Tinder remains its biggest challenger, but the app is close to its first year-over-year user growth in more than 3 years.
0: Okay, and Disney, the magic is back.
2: Yeah, the entertainment giant posted a stronger-than-expected quarter, powered by a rebound in streaming profits and solid demand at its theme parks. Disney Plus helped drive a 64% jump in profits at its entertainment business. However, it was a mixed quarter at the box office, with The Devil Wears Prada 2 and Toy Story 5 being blowout successes, while Star Wars, The Mandalorian, and Grogu underperformed. Meantime, the company says Walt Disney World in Orlando had a standout quarter.
0: Okay. Well, I'm always a big supporter of Disney, and I make my contribution every time I go to the park. Erica Herskovitz with Bloomberg, getting in your business as we do each weekday morning. Thank you so much.
2: Thank you, Amy.
0: All right. When we come back, Amy's on it, and it's a devil of a sequel. Erica just mentioned it. Coming up next on Wake Up Call. 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We've got slowing in Corona on the 91.
3: Lots of companies. You head westbound there from the 15 on out to the 241. Nothing in lanes through that stretch. It's also pretty slow in downtown LA if you're headed northbound on the 101 from the 60 up to the 110. That is already filled in quite a bit. Lots of goings on and none of them good in the Cajon Pass. First of all, we've got this long plane crash from early this morning, northbound 15 past the 138. The two right lanes remain closed with a wreck. Traffic's jammed from the 138 as a result. Now, on the southbound side, right at the truck scales, we have a separate accident causing delays from the very top of the summit as you head southbound. With Southern California's most accurate traffic reports, I'm Will Kohlschreiber.
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16: Wildfire smoke continues to be the top weather story. Thick smoke from several large fires in eastern and north central Washington is creating unhealthy to hazardous air quality across parts of the state, with reduced visibility extending into portions of Idaho. Lighter winds are helping firefighters, but hot, dry weather will keep the wildfire danger elevated. Triple-digit heat continues across the southwest, including Arizona, Nevada, and Utah, topping out at 114 in Phoenix. Sunny and hot throughout California, with the coastal highs mainly in the 70s to the low 80s. Inland areas will easily top 100 degrees. The Plains states stay hot with highs in the upper 90s to the low 100s. A few isolated thunderstorms are expected across the central plains. Warm and humid with temps in the 90s across the Midwest. Scattered thunderstorms may develop from the Great Lakes into the Ohio Valley. And it's hot and muggy throughout the southeast with highs in the 90s with the possibility of scattered thunderstorms. And the northeast enjoys a warm summer day with a mix of sunshine and clouds and highs mainly in the 80s. That's your national forecast. I'm Tammy Trujillo.
17: In the history of cinema, few films have been as successful as The Godfather. Francis Ford Coppola's gangster epic set a new standard not just for movies about the mafia, but for movies in general. Although, if you talk to the people who made it, The Godfather's prospects for success were far from assured. In fact, before its release, they were pretty bleak.
18: And they said, we're finished, this is over. The movie's not going to work. You gotta get rid of those guys, it's a disaster.
17: Then Leave the Gun, Take the Cannoli. My co-host Mark Seal and I strip back the varnish of movie history and talk to never-before-heard-from sources to get at what really made the process so arduous. Leave the Gun, Take the Cannoli is based on my co-host Mark's best-selling book of the same title. And on this show, we call upon his years of research to help unpack the story behind The Godfather's birth from start to finish. We sift through innumerable accounts, many of them conflicting, and try to get to the truth of what really happened. Leave the Gun, Take the Cannoli features new and archival interviews with Francis Ford Coppola.
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0: 5:52 on your wake-up call this Wednesday morning. Thanks for starting your day with us. Here's what we're following in the KFI 24-hour newsroom. LA County Fire has concluded that an out-of-service Southern California Edison Tower sparked the deadly Eaton fire that killed at least 19 people last year. A department report released yesterday says the fire was caused by, in its words, two electrical arcing events that occurred in quick succession. The utility has acknowledged its equipment was a likely ignition source for the deadly fire. L.A. City Councilwoman Isabel Hurado has introduced a legislative package to help residents of Boyle Heights dealing with the impact of the massive warehouse fire. It calls for immediate relief from odors and rodents stemming from rotting food, also dedicated casework, state support to speed up the cleanup, and safeguards and transparency measures. The motions go to City Council committees next. Taxpayers in California could be footing the bill for millions of people who should not be in

0: stream on movies, on series, on documentaries, sometimes in the movie theaters and sometimes books too. This time I'm on a movie that was just in theaters and it's already on Disney Plus. It's The Devil Wears Prada 2. I did not see it in theaters. I was intrigued a little bit, but went, do I really want to spend the... It ends up being $50. I mean, by the time you get popcorn and everything. So it came out and, you know, all the old players are back. Anne Hathaway, Meryl Streep, Emily Blunt, Stanley Tucci. Love him. It's 20 years later. And Andy, or Andrea, is now an award-winning journalist. And she suddenly finds herself out of a job in the first 5 minutes of the show. So where does she go? She goes back to runway. I'm not going to tell you what happens after that. I will tell you, here's a few things that I noticed. There's a lot of social commentary about how the rich get richer and the working stiffs get left out in the cold, which is true. And it hits a little too close to home, actually, here because of you know, some pretty big layoffs that we had here at KFI and like layoffs that they've had at our friends over at ABC. And you guys have probably experienced it, too. So it does hit a little close to home, but it still does feel a little preachy at times. There is something off about this. Miranda isn't as bad, you know, she's not as tough and mean and nasty as she was. Andy's a little too bubbly and awkward, even though they go, oh, you're so confident. They say that line and you go, she doesn't come across that way. Emily, remember, Emily is the top assistant for Miranda. She's a little too nice. And I have to tell you, I miss the totally inappropriate, ruthless Miranda. I don't want to see her soft underbelly or her operating not completely in a position of power or appearing to not be in a position of power, because I don't think Miranda would be that way. Still, it is a fun watch. And as Will Gann said, stick with it. I think you'll like it, because I had watched a part of it when we talked last week. He was right. I did enjoy it. I enjoyed how it all, the story arc and all that. It's predictable, but it's fun. The cast of characters overall, still pretty terrific, even though I felt like they didn't settle back into their characters.
1: It's definitely a different vibe than the original, but it's fun.
0: Yeah. So I'm on it. I think you should be too, but only if you go back and watch the original.
1: Yeah.
0: Because the original Devil Wears Prada is really pretty good. The original is better, I think.
1: And a lot of little inside jokes won't make sense if you didn't see it.
0: That is true, too. Yeah. That is true, too. But I did watch, two, and then I went, you know what, I got to go watch one. And I did watch one, and I loved it. And then a final note. Ted Lasso is back. But is it better than ever? Talking about The Devil Wears Prada 2 and saying how the characters are a little off, that's what I got from watching the first episode of the new season of Ted Lasso. So it's got all the same players, and it's fun to see them. And I can't wait to see what happens in the season, but they felt a little bit off. It's sort of like they need to settle back into their characters. Entertaining? Yes, of course I'm going to watch it. Because I remember watching Ted Lasso season 2, because I thought season 1 was so, so great. I remember being a little bit disappointed when season 2 started. And then it picks up and it gets better. I'm hoping that that's what's going to happen with this. But Ted Lasso, one of my favorite shows of the last 20 years. So highly recommend that. That's what I'm on this week. Let's get back to some of the stories coming out of the KFI 24-hour newsroom. A federal judge has set a March trial date in the antitrust lawsuit challenging Paramount's proposed merger with Warner Brothers Discovery. And that could cost the company hundreds of millions of dollars.
2: The date is later than Paramount requested and could prove costly. If the deal doesn't close by October the 1st, the company has to pay $7 million per day to shareholders at Warner Brothers Discovery. A coalition of 12 state attorneys general believes that the $111 billion merger would reduce competition. The Writers Guild of America has filed a separate lawsuit raising concern about the impact on writers. Paramount maintains that the merger would strengthen its ability to compete with major streaming companies and ultimately benefit consumers. Mark Mayfield, KFI News.
0: And staying on the subject of big dollars, SpaceX has reported better than expected quarterly profits in its first report as a publicly traded company.
3: The rocket company posted Q2 revenue of $7.8 billion, mostly from its Starlink internet service.

0: but its XAI unit, which runs Grok, spent nearly $16 billion, the majority of SpaceX's capital expenditures. SpaceX ranks as one of the top 10 largest companies in the world based on market cap. Tammy Trujillo, KFI News.
1: Maine Republican Senator Susan Collins says she will be voting no on Todd Blanche's nomination to serve as Attorney General. ABC's Peter Haralambos says her vote creates a very narrow margin for Blanche.
2: Senator Mitch McConnell still absent. Blanche can only afford to lose two total Republican votes. Ahead of a vote before the full Senate, Blanche now needs to convince about a half dozen skeptical Republicans that he's the right man for the job.
1: Members of the Senate Judiciary Committee voted yesterday to advance Blanche's nomination for Attorney General. Steelers quarterback Aaron Rodgers, who was a vocal critic against the COVID-19 vaccine during the pandemic, has blasted Dr. Anthony Fauci for refusing to answer questions about COVID during a Senate committee hearing last week. Rodgers was on the Pat McAfee Show live from Steelers training camp when he tore into Fauci for pleading the fifth more than 100 times. The veteran quarterback called the former White House health advisor an absolute coward for refusing to answer questions related to the pandemic and the government's response. Rodgers was heavily criticized by some officials and members of the public for being outspoken against the COVID vaccine at the height of the pandemic. And a new study says going vegan could help your health.
3: UC San Diego researchers have found switching to a vegan diet, even for a month, can physically alter the body's inflammation and aging markers. The findings were published in MedCom and suggest dietary choices can rapidly influence molecular processes associated with long-term health. Officials say because the observed DNA changes were modest, larger and longer studies will be needed to confirm the findings. Deborah Mark, KFI News.
1: I don't know. Deborah's vegan, so I think she might be a little tainted on that one. And I would never accuse Deborah of being biased, but with that one, maybe. And just like that, our time on Wake Up Call is through. But guess what? We're going to do it again tomorrow. We hope you'll start your day with us again right at 5 o'clock, bright and early, with a smile on your face and a coffee cup in your hand. Handle on the News is next. This is KFI and KOST HD2. Los Angeles, Orange County. Southland weather from KFI. Sunny, still hot today and tomorrow. Highs in the upper 70s at the beaches. 80s for Metro LA and Inland OC. Low 90s to low 100s for the valleys and Inland Empire. 90s to low 100s and windy in the Antelope Valley. Overnight lows in the upper 60s to low 70s. A little bit hotter Friday and Saturday for inland areas. It's 67 in Orange, 67 Manhattan Beach, 68 in Cerritos, and 64 in Canyon Country. 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
4: City Terrace. Yeah.
1: I'm thinking city of industry.
4: It's a place.
1: I know it is. It's on the 710.
4: And you know what they're doing? They have the right lane blocked off because they're doing graffiti removal there. Caltrans is on the northbound side of the 710. That's going to be right there at corporate, or just off the side of the freeway there, basically between the 60 and the 10. So traffic is backing up, getting away from the 60 on that northbound stretch. It's also pretty slow northbound side of the 5 in East LA, getting out of Commerce from the 710 on up into the East LA interchange. And then the slowing continues to the 101 north from where it starts all the way up to about the 110. We still have big problems in the Cajon Pass. It's I-15 northbound past Highway 138. A big rig crash that dropped a lot of junk in the road and on the right shoulder, so that has to be cleaned up. They're saying 9 o'clock. They may have the right two lanes reopened. Traffic slow there. And the westbound side of the 10, we've got some issues in Claremont. It's going to be right there. Town Avenue. Looks like a three-vehicle crash in lanes there. With Southern California's most accurate traffic reports, I'm Will Coleschreiber.
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15: It's the news.
16: You live in an African-American area, and you are African-American, and statistically, as a minority, you get into more accidents. Nicely done, Neil. He's blowing his nose.
17: Oh,
16: no. That is a promo. Yeah, Kono, that is a promo. All right? Neil blowing his nose.
17: Not listening, which is why my mic was...
16: Oh, no. It's still... Oh, trust me. That's going to be a promo.
12: And now, Handle on the News. Ladies and gentlemen, here's Bill Handle.
16: Nicely done.
17: It sounded even louder in my head, I assure
16: yeah,
17: you.
16: Yeah, nicely done. good morning, everybody. It is a hump day, Wednesday, August 5th. Oh, by the way, that introduction promo, that drop, I want to clear up right now. It was not me, well, it was me saying that if you live in an African-American minority or area, statistically you create or you are more likely to be a criminal or there's more crime. Committed in the African-American communities. That was in reference to discrimination cases on by insurance companies, where I said, let me give you a hypothetical. If you, that was it was referenced to is
17: you're referencing bad statistics.
16: No, I don't know if it is, but I just made an example. I said, I don't know. I specifically said, I don't know. And I threw that out as a hypothetical, then charging more money for insurance policies based on that is illegal. That's discriminatory relative or versus living in a given area or being a certain age or having a driver's license. That is discrimination allowed because that is. You live here, you live there. I mean, yeah, you're discriminating against the person that lives in an area that's more of a fire area, for example. So that was what that was about. It was not me saying statistically African-Americans commit more crime. Frankly, I don't know if that's true or not. At least I don't have the proof. That's what we ought to discuss this entire 3 hours today. No, let's not, okay?
17: Not with us on the show.
16: Don't accuse me of... thank you, by the way, Kono, for putting that drop in where on its face it looks like... Oh, man... You know, I once got into it with a Jewish organization where I was talking about the Holocaust, and they were just, for some reason, they had it in for me. And what they did is they ran a tape at a couple of events in which you heard me saying, it was a radio recording of, so the Holocaust didn't happen, right? And they argued, here I am, a Holocaust denier, and it was me referring to someone who said that the along various lines, the Holocaust didn't happen. And then I mentioned the court cases, I mentioned the evidence, I mentioned personal experience, I mentioned all of the evidence, and then I ended with, so the Holocaust didn't happen, right? They left that part out. It was just me saying the Holocaust didn't happen. Thank you. Just wanted to mention that. You know, for example, putting in the word not or removing the word not can really change things around, right? For example, Neil Saavedra is not an idiot, but that's adding the word not. Okay, moving on.
17: Oh, good morning, Neil. Your analogies suck.
16: No, they didn't. That was solid. Okay, Neil, good morning.
17: Good morning.
16: Yeah, it was a very strong analogy. Kono, good morning.
13: Good morning.
16: I think I'm a little sensitive to that. Will, good morning.
14: Oh, good morning.
16: Good morning. And then there is, Amy and Ann. I always confuse the two. Let's start with Amy Ann.
15: Good morning.
18: Hi, Bill.
16: Okay, there you go. All good, everybody. All good. It's a hump day, August 5th. God, we're already into August. Wowie zowie. My birthday month. Oh, I should be like Amy taking off my birthday month.
1: I don't take off the whole month.
16: Oh, okay. I'm sorry. Do you take off the week?
1: Sometimes. Usually I just take off the day.
16: Yeah. I've never taken off a birthday day or week in my life. You know why? Because I don't view being born as a particularly, I would say, it's not a real accomplishment being born. Now, the day you win the Nobel Prize, you can take that off. The day that you graduate college, a PhD in celestial navigation, okay, you can take that off. But your birthday? Your birthday?
17: You know, I was here on my birthday last week. Nobody said one thing.
16: It was I didn't even know that, Neil. You should have shared that.
17: Yeah. And so I caught, and I was here.
1: Happy birthday.
16: Happy birthday.
1: Oh my gosh. Happy birthday.
16: How old are you?
17: 57. Yeah. I call my mom every year and thank her for making me. And she always writes back or says back, my pleasure.
1: Oh, you know what? You guys, we can blame Michelle for not knowing this. Michelle Cube puts up happy birthday signs around the office. And she was working remotely last week, so she didn't put it up. So we didn't know.
14: It's Michelle's
17: fault. Yeah, but I also wasn't in the studio. So why did
16: she do that? Usually Michelle used to put up balloons.
15: My birthday was in June and nothing happened.
16: I know. Well, nothing happens anymore. Michelle used to put up balloons, and what I would do is, since this is radio, I say, hey, listen to this. And then I would pop every balloon in the room.
17: Who cares? It's a birthday.
16: Yeah, it's your birthday. Thank you very much.
17: I didn't do anything. My parents did.
16: That's correct. Okay, guys, let's do it. We've got plenty of news to cover this morning. It is time for Handle on the News with Amy, Neil, and me, lead story.
19: I'm gonna sue you,
16: Well, that purchase, Paramount, of Warner Brothers Discovery has been put on hold. There were antitrust challenges, lawsuits were filed, and the federal judge has said, yep, we'll hear it, March of 2027. And right now, the purchase is on hold. And it's costing Paramount just a couple of dollars. Because the deal they signed with Warner Brothers has a ticking fee. And that meant that after September 30th, if the deal does not close, Warner Brothers shareholders, the company has to pay, we're talking about Paramount, has to pay Warner Brothers $7 million per day that the deal does not close. So we're looking at about $1 billion for the deal not closing. I would hold off on any deal if I could get $7 million a day penalty.
15: Yeah.
1: Who gets the money?
16: Warner Brothers.
1: Oh, Warner Brothers. Even if it's due to the court action?
16: Yep. There were no exceptions. It was straight out. Because they thought the deal was going to close, and it does happen quite often, these deals. But per your inquisitive question, usually there are some exceptions. You know, like earthquakes hitting, meteor taking the head off the CEO, And so there's a headless company. Okay, moving on.
1: The high cost of rotting food. How about $80 to $100 million? That's how much Lineage Logistics says it's going to pay to clean up the burned out warehouse where there were 88 million pounds of food that was frozen and is now rotting and is attracting rats and flies and other vermin. It's still stinky. They've got 80% of the food out of there, but still stinky, and they got a lot of cleanup to do.
16: Well, it says 85, but it could be 88. But what does, and I'm going to ask Neil this, what does 85 million pounds of food look like?
17: Lunch.
16: Just for you.
17: To your average person?
16: Yes, to the average person.
17: You know, I couldn't even fathom. I mean, you're talking about a half a million square footage, I think. In that
16: of all place, refrigeration, right?
17: Yeah.
16: A freezer
17: space. The
16: whole
17: place is refrigeration.
1: Think of Costco and multiply it. It's all those tall shelves. They're so all stacked up with frozen food, and it's just lines and lines, like 600 feet long of frozen food.
17: So how big is your average Costco square footage?
16: 100,000 square feet.
17: Okay, so it's
16: five. Is that right? Not even. Oh, not even close. You can look that up. Average Costco, I would guess 50, 60,000 square feet.
1: No, they say 150,000.
16: Okay,
1: roughly, a little bit less. So it's four times as big as a Costco. And it's all those huge rows and rows of just shelves.
17: And it's only food.
1: And it's only frozen food.
17: It's not mattresses. It's not chairs.
1: Not those fun little electronics. Oh, no clothes.
16: Yeah. Let's take a break. We'll come back. All right, Amy. KFI Newsroom, what's going on?
1: Here's the latest. A man carrying hollow point ammunition has been arrested after he was discovered casing the Trump National Golf Club ahead of President Trump's visit. LA County Fire has concluded that an out-of-service Southern California Edison Tower sparked the deadly Eaton fire. And new Dodgers superstar Tarek Skubal made his debut with the boys in blue with a loss. The Dodgers lost 5-1 to the Cubs. Those stories and more coming up at the bottom of the hour. We'll check and see what's slowing you down along the 10 next. We'll see what's happening right now. But first, from your Odoo.com Weather Center, Odoo, the only business software you need. Sunny with highs in the 70s at the beaches, 80s to low 100s inland. 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There's a crash in Pomona on the 10.
13: Westbound side of the 10, the Town Avenue crash in the carpool lane, and three vehicles are involved there. It's slow back from Mountain Avenue. Colton, we've got a crash as well on the 10 westbound past Mount Vernon. Three left lanes blocked there, and they are calling in for a traffic break there. Caltrans is, so they're involved in that as well. Baldwin Park got a stalled semi, 10 freeway westbound past Frazier. The right lane is blocked. So, yeah, the 10's kind of a pain this morning. But overall, the freeways are doing better. Another exception would be the Cajon Pass. We've had this crash northbound side of the 15 past Highway 138. The two right lanes are blocked. Going to cost you some time there getting away from Highway 138. If you see anything going on in your drive to work, let us know about it. Pound 250 on your cell. Keyword KFI traffic.
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0: 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Bill Handel here. It is a Wednesday morning, August 5th. Michigan primary, we do not have a winner yet. It is the very left wing. I have to be a little careful when I say this. I want to be fair. The left wing sleazeball, duplicitous, anti-Israel, poor Palestinian, who believes that Israel should not exist, against the moderate for the Democratic nomination.
1: Times have changed. Yes, indeed. Abdul El-Sayed held a slim lead, about 3 percentage points.
2: It's down to like 1% in some areas.
0: Yeah, it's already been called.
2: It's been called by some, but then CNN's holding off on it, saying it's too close to call. So
0: yeah, New York Times has called it. And so we don't know at this point.
1: Did their mayor tell them that they have to call it?
0: No.
1: New York's mayor?
0: No. Okay. No, it's a good point, though.
1: Curious.
0: Yeah, no, that's a good point.
1: So he, over Representative Haley Stevens, hours after polls closed there in Michigan. So Democrats are, looking at this. You have a former Stevens, a former Obama administration official, who's kind of embraced and beloved by the party establishment. And you've got Abdul El-Sayed holding that thin margin in a huge battleground state. And it could determine who controls the Senate.
0: Yeah, and this is, I have a difficult time talking to the electorate or understanding, because El-Sayed is about as left-wing as they come, and certainly anti-Israel, for sure. And so you got AIPAC, the Jewish PAC, which is immensely strong. There's no question that, when they say Jews control America completely, they control the banking, the insurance companies. It's absolutely true. Jews do control everything. There you go. The point is that El-Sayed is so left wing that it's going to be difficult where if the moderate, whatever her name was, I forget at this point, would have a much better chance against the Republicans. So politically, I don't think this is a good move. But right now, the emotion of the progressive part of the Democratic Party is sweeping in. And I think politically that is just not a good choice, no matter what I believe. I'm a moderate. At least I consider myself a moderate. And I would like some tempering. It's going, we've gone way too much right wing in this country. I don't think anybody disagrees with that. And now there's a move to swing way too much left wing, and none of this helps. The independents are, at this point, the independents, which Trump got to win the presidential, which way do they go on this? That's the question. Neil?
2: No surprise here. The out-of-service equipment managed by Southern California Edison is responsible for starting the deadly Eaton fire that destroyed 9,400 homes and killed 19 people in January of 2025. The report was released by the California Department of Forestry and Fire Protection and LA County Fire yesterday, confirming long-held suspicions about the origin of the fire. They reviewed it for 18 months and found that arcing from the out-of-service power line is what sparked it.
0: Yeah, I don't know why it took 18 months, because you look at the videotape, and there it is at the base of that tower. You can see the arcing, and you can see the fire start. And there was a power line there, which was not powered. It hadn't, 100 years old, and it had not been powered since the 70s. And the argument is they should have taken it down, which sure seems that way.
1: On that very note, top executives of California's two biggest utilities warned that they would take action, although they didn't fully describe what that action would be, to protect their shareholders if Sacramento lawmakers failed to pass legislation limiting their company's liabilities for wildfires sparked by their equipment. So on that same note, they're saying, hey, we will protect our shareholders. Some are saying that they will use money to buy back the company's shares, according to some reports. That would raise the stock price.
0: Yeah, because the company becomes wealthier. There are fewer stocks out there, fewer shareholders, and put all that together, and you have a company that is spending more money buying its own stock back than, for example, paying dividends or spending money to build more infrastructure and or repair.
2: Another attempt? A heavily armed individual was seen wandering near the Trump International Golf Course or National Golf Club on Sunday. He apparently was taking some pictures, appeared to be casing the area. LA County Sheriff's deputies went to check it out and found a loaded magazine in his pants pocket, a loaded pistol, and additional ammo in his car. In the parking lot at Trump National Golf Club, then they searched his house, found a modified AR-style rifle, a 45 caliber pistol, body armor, high-capacity magazines, and bulk pistol ammunition. Of course, he was spotted on Sunday, a couple of days before President Trump made his visit there yesterday.
0: Yeah, because of the controversy of President Trump, and it's sort of you love him, you hate him, the number of death threats that have been made against President Trump is far, far higher than any president in recent history. Secret Service has reported thousands of death threats or thousands. Thousands of death threats. And I know people who absolutely hate Trump, absolutely can't stand him and wish him dead. And I tell these folks, you can wish him dead, but be really careful how you say that. Because even if it smells like a threat, I wish him dead versus you should go out and assassinate him, is that First Amendment. Maybe if it's a general statement, because the First Amendment is a really interesting amendment to deal with in terms of the law. But I got to tell you, it's you're going to get a visit from the Secret Service and have a nice sit down.
1: You just handed your ass to Kono, by the way. 2 seconds of editing, and he sends that off, and he's got you saying, he should be assassinated. You should go assassinate him. I think he should be assassinated.
3: Tomorrow's
1: he's
3: promo.
1: He's got you.
0: So tomorrow, I'll tell you, we're going to carry live my interview with the Secret Service tomorrow.
1: It'll go poorly.
0: Yeah, it will. But you have to be very careful, especially since the president has been the victim of several assassination attempts. And I mean serious one, Butler, Pennsylvania, for example. This one, the one at the golf course in New Jersey. And so there are more of those statements against the president, threats against the president. So they take it seriously, as they should. As they should. I mean, you can hate Donald Trump, and many people do. Talk of assassination. We assassinate our presidents in this country historically way too many times. All right, let's go and how about even once is too many times. Okay, let's go ahead and take a break. We'll be back. Amy in the KFI newsroom.
2: A new report blames SoCal Edison for the Eaton fire.
4: The fire was started by Southern California Edison equipment. That's the finding of the official report from LA County Fire and Cal Fire, which says video shows the exact moment of two electrical arcing events that caused burning material to fall into dry brush, igniting the fire that destroyed thousands of homes and killed at least 19 people. LA County Supervisor Catherine Barger says the report confirms what was already suspected.
5: I've said this all along. Our community deserves transparency, accountability, and access to the facts.
4: SoCal Edison says it's reviewing the report, but acknowledges that its equipment was likely to blame. Jason Athenson, KFI News.
2: An out-of-control Tesla has crashed into multiple townhomes in Orange. The driver apparently lost control overnight, smashed through a wall, and crashed about 20 feet down an embankment. The car ended up in someone's garage. The driver is said to be seriously hurt. A man from Downey who appeared to be monitoring security planning at President Trump's golf club in Rancho Palos Verdes days before the president's visit has been charged with several felonies, including second-degree robbery and possessing a prohibited firearm. The LA County Sheriff's Department says the man was taking photos and video on Sunday. He had a 16-round magazine with ammo in his pocket. A loaded pistol was found in his car. The Sheriff's Department announced the arrest yesterday as Trump was getting ready to arrive for a fundraising dinner at his golf club. President Trump says the Strait of Hormuz will be open very soon.
3: Speaking to Fox News Tuesday night, Trump said if it's not, then Iran is going to get hit very hard. Iran and Oman say they have control of the strait, a vital maritime passage that saw 20% of the world's oil traffic before the war with Iran. Meanwhile, Secretary of State Marco Rubio says that progress has been made in talks with Iran and Oman, but that no agreement has yet been reached. Mark Mayfield, KFI News.
2: Lawyers for a former Olympian charged with damaging the Lincoln Memorial reflecting pool say the Justice Department knew or should have known for weeks that its case was flawed. U.S. Attorney Jeanine Pirro moved last week to dismiss the indictment against David Hearn, citing newly produced evidence from the Interior Department. Pirro's office attributed the damage to a botched installation by a contractor. Lawyers for Hearn have urged a judge to permanently dismiss the case and close the possibility that the Trump administration could revive it. Tarek Skubal, the biggest prize of the trade deadline, made his debut with the Boys in Blue with a loss. Skubal allowed just 2 runs on 4 hits and 6 innings, but the Dodgers didn't have the bats, and they lost to Chicago at Wrigley Field 5-1. The Dodgers are now on a 5-game losing streak. We'll check and see what's slowing you down along the 215 next.
0: You know, I don't understand the economy. Yesterday, the stock market hit record highs, and today it is up. And a couple days before that, it was down 1,000 points. And so I'm thinking, wait a minute. Stock market is highest record. AI is a real issue with unemployment. You've got oil companies making a fortune. The president saying, I'm going to attack the Iran tonight. And then that doesn't happen, another chance. And the next day, another chance. 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
2: Southland weather from KFI. Sunny, hot, highs in the upper 70s at the beaches, 80s for Metro LA and Inland OC. Low 90s to low 100s for the valleys, Inland Empire, and Antelope Valley. About the same for tomorrow, a couple degrees hotter Friday and Saturday. It's 67 in Laguna Beach, 67 in Anaheim, and there's a crash in Riverside on the 215.
6: Northbound, right there at Box Springs Road. We've got the 2 left lanes blocked, possibly 3 vehicles involved. Traffic stopped back from East Ridge. It's also jamming up your drive on the westbound side of the 60. It's slow back from Frederick Street getting out of Moreno Valley. So, yeah, tough one there on the 215 and the 60. Westbound 91, really slow, getting away from the 15 on out past the 71. And as I zoom in and look at the fast track lanes, they are actually moving faster than the mainline lanes. So that might be a good investment if you need to shave off a couple of minutes this morning. Also, some problems in Pomona. That crash is cleared. 10 freeway westbound at Town Avenue. Traffic's recovering back from Mountain. It already looks a lot better than it did earlier. And it's kind of slow on the southbound side of the 14 as you head through Santa Clarita there, starting from just past Sand Canyon. Going to see some brake lights all the way down to about Placerita Canyon. With Southern California's most accurate traffic reports, I'm Will Goldschreiber.
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0: KFI AM 640, Bill Handel on a hump day Wednesday, August 5th at 8:30. It's Dr. Jim Keeney, which we do every Wednesday. Let's go back. More Handel on the news. Amy, Neil, me.
1: Another chapter in the January 6th cases comes to a close. Yesterday, U.S. judge granted the U.S. Justice Department's request to dismiss the case against members of the right-wing Oath Keepers militia who took part in the January 6, 2021 attack on the U.S. Capitol. So these court filings, basically the judge had no other course for action. It's the DOJ who said they were dropping it. The judge was over the two conspiracy trials there in 2022 and 2023. And presided over those two seditious conspiracy trials, but said there's nothing I can do. They have the choice to drop the case, the DOJ.
0: Yeah, he went further. I mean, he ripped into the administration in doing this, Department of Justice and the president for his pardon. But per your comments, it's true. He said the Justice Department has the right to do this, and there's no way around it.
1: And yeah, so, which is a damn shame. It is such a horrible mark on our history.
0: Not only that, the president has the absolute right to pardon anybody and anything. That is absolute. And people were very upset. I was that all of these seditionists, and I have no problem calling them that, tried to overrun the government of the United States and undo our democracy. Absolutely. And the president, in fact, pardoned all of them because they like him. And if you like the president, you're in good shape. Amy?
2: The moon has a new crater, apparently, part of a SpaceX rocket that weighs an estimated 4 tons and was traveling more than 5,000 miles per hour, apparently crashed into the moon early this morning. They don't have independent verification, but they said it's going to happen Wednesday morning. The rocket is part of the second stage of a SpaceX Falcon rocket that's been floating around in space since last year. It lifted off January 15th of 2025, one of those pre-lunar missions. Scientists say the collision poses no danger to Earth, but will create a crater with a diameter of 65 to 90 feet on the moon's surface. The impact will not be visible with the naked eye from Earth, but they're saying it's going to send up a huge dust plume. Or did do it.
1: Kind of cool.
0: Yeah, that's typically what happens. If you don't have these thrusters on the spacecraft that can move the craft up, down, sideways, their gravity sort of takes place. The ISS, same thing. If the ISS didn't have these thrusters to keep it up in space, it would re-enter Earth. And you would have Cook spacemen. You would have crispy critters. Mm. You would have people that didn't need warm weather parka.
1: All right.
0: Die of heat.
1: Yep.
0: And burn up.
1: They sure would.
0: They sure would. All right, Neil, I think we beat that
1: more
0: one.
1: SpaceX news. In its first quarterly earnings release since its $86 billion initial public offering back in June, Elon Musk's SpaceX grew its revenue, sharply cut its losses, and beat Wall Street's expectations. So, you know, it's a rocket internet AI company founded and run by Elon Musk. It reported the second quarter loss of $541 million compared to $1 billion loss for the same period a year ago. Revenue rose 92% to $7.81 billion.
0: No, 9.4%. Not 92%, 9.4%, almost 10%.
1: Why do I have it in my LA Times revenue rose 92%?
0: Because that's wrong.
1: Okay, the loss amounted to 9 cents.
0: Revenue rose. Okay, I'm sorry. Revenue rose.
1: Okay.
0: It almost doubled. Got it.
1: Yeah, the loss amounted to 9 cents.
0: Shares, yeah.
1: Yeah, 9 cents a share.
0: It's $125, and that's after a 10% increase. Remember the IPO went out at $135 and it went up dramatically and then it went down dramatically And so whoever invested that first day at $135 has lost $10 a share. But a company typically burns through money through in its initial stages. And that's what's happening here. So Elon Musk, a visionary, no question. Crazy, like out of his mind, but a visionary. Okay, let's take a break and we will come back and finish out the handle on the news on this Wednesday morning. Amy in the KFI newsroom.
2: Here's the latest. A man from Downey who appeared to be monitoring security planning at President Trump's golf club has been arrested. L.A. City Council is spending almost a $500,000 to figure out why homeless programs in L.A. aren't working. And a far-left candidate in Michigan's Democratic primary appears to be headed to victory over a more moderate Democrat. The margins have some outlets still saying the race is too close to call. Those stories and more coming up at the top of the hour. We'll check and see what's slowing you down along the 405 next. From the Odoo.com Weather Center, Odoo, the only business software you need. Sunny, highs in the 70s at the beaches, 80s to low 100s inland. 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We've got slowing on the 405.
3: It's in this moment of pass. The 405 just kind of cranky this morning, barely moving. As you get away from Sherman Way, you're going to hit the brakes, and it stays sluggish all the way down past Mulholland, Skirball Center there, and gets a little bit better at that point, but still awfully slow all the way down to Sunset Boulevard. Riverside, crash there on the 215 northbound at Box Springs Road. Only, or I should say, two left lanes are blocked. The other lanes are open, but traffic stopped back from East Ridge Avenue. And it's pretty slow in Temecula. I-15 southbound from Winchester Road down to Rainbow Valley. If you're headed down that way towards San Diego County on the 15, be ready for some delays there. And in Anaheim, a stall 5 freeway southbound just past Brookhurst. It's in the center divide. With Southern California's most accurate traffic reports, I'm Will Coleschreiber.
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0: 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Bill Handel here. It is a Wednesday morning, August the 5th. Hey, a quick announcement about Anaheim White House, the 39th anniversary dinner. Italian dinner is Sunday, August 16th, 6:30 p.m. And Neil's going to be there with me and Linz. And what a dinner it's going to be. It's Chef Bruno, and this is about as high-end as it gets. Dinner is $95 per person with wine pairings. It's $150 per person plus tax and gratuity. And this is a special destination restaurant with a very special meal. Uniquely curated, and it's just going to, these don't happen very often. Neil and I are going to be there, and we'd love to have you come and sit at our table. And since whenever we announce that we are going to be at a gathering where we tell the public where we're going to be, because there are crazy people out there, we always have armed security. And just a quick warning, if you come and you reach for the rolls too quickly, you will be shot. That is coming up on Sunday evening, August 16th. And we'd love to have you there and watching Neil and watching me eat each other.

0: when he said that the Energy Department did not target states for funding cuts based on their politics. But then court documents recently unveiled as part of a California-based lawsuit says the Energy Department accepted that the grant cuts announced in October were based solely on the political identity of the grant recipient's state.
1: Yep. What a shocker. Did anybody not believe that? California particularly has been nailed by the Trump administration in withholding federal funds, of which the state relies on. The money that the state spends, education, alternative energy, et cetera, most of the money that the states spend come from the feds. I mean, that's just simply the way we work, which means that the executive department has a tremendous amount of control. Oh, exactly.
2: Speaking of which, California Attorney General Rob Bonta was going off yesterday that his office has protected more than $200 billion in federal funding for the state. He went on to say they defended core civil rights and removed military forces from the Los Angeles streets, all by suing the president of the United States about once a week.
1: Yeah, proudly he said that he has filed 82 lawsuits since the president started his second term. 122 amicus briefs. If you don't know what an amicus brief is, that is when a party who is not a party, someone or some organization who is not a party to the lawsuit, files a brief with the court saying, and it's a friend of the court, amicus brief. That's a term that you learn in law school, which is a complete waste of time. And it is, here's what we think. Here's the way we think it should go. But you're not a party. That's the amicus. And so, it's California versus the president. The president versus California. Very blue state.
2: California.
1: Yeah, which he hates. Did you see this video, Amy?
0: I have not seen this video, but it sounds terrifying. We're talking about when drones attack. Ukraine's President Zelensky has shared a video on social media of a drone basically hunting down a man in southern Ukraine. He says it's an instance of Russian safari attacks against civilians. So the video shows a drone going after a street vendor. The guy moves away from the drone as it hovers above, and then it chases him as he runs around a white van. Eventually, the drone swoops down and explodes on impact.
1: Yeah, and it looks like he was right there. How does he survive that? I have no idea.
0: He did survive, though.
1: Yeah, I know. Yeah. How he did, I have no idea, because it looked like the drone directly attacked him. But you see the video of him running around the van and the drone following him around the van and then making a beeline for where he was. I mean, that's pretty scary stuff. You're right. It was terrifying.
2: That's straight up war crime type stuff, right?
1: Yeah, it absolutely is. Going after civilian, no question about it.
2: All right. LAPD officer gets a life sentence. This all deals with a home invasion robbery of a teen. A teen's crypto fortune, about $350,000 worth of cryptocurrency that was stolen in Koreatown from a teenager back in 2024. And it looks like this ex-officer, Eric Halem, made a last-ditch request for a new trial, which was rejected by Los Angeles County Supervisor Court Judge, and kept with the decision. It looks like he's got concurrent life terms for kidnapping and robbery.
1: How does a teenager have $350,000 in crypto? And we're not talking about accusation of any kind against the teen. It's how does he have $350,000?
2: Some of these kids were smart and very savvy and got on it very early.
1: Oh, sure. These kids are, look at how many billionaires invite their friends to their 13th birthday. It's nothing short of astounding. And we work half of a lifetime, all of a lifetime, to get our pittance of our retirement.
2: You need a couple bucks, buddy?
1: Yeah, I do, actually.
2: I'll pass the hat around.
1: I absolutely will. Okay, we are done with the news coming up. No surprise.

0: here, but I want to dive into this a little deeply. Energy company profits are through the roof, particularly through because of the war, and California wants to do something about it. And I'll come back with that. 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
2: A presidential target. I'm Amy King, live from the KFI 24-hour newsroom. A man's been arrested for allegedly taking photos and videos and appearing to monitor security planning activities at President Trump's golf club in Rancho Palos Verdes. The guy from Downey was arrested Sunday. Authorities say he had ammo in his pocket and a loaded pistol in his car. He was charged yesterday and pleaded not guilty before Trump arrived to speak at the RNC fundraiser at his golf club. Authorities say the man is also being investigated in connection with a robbery in El Segundo. The president has now arrived in Las Vegas. He's going to be speaking later today after that brief fundraising trip to Los Angeles.
3: Successful event, as you probably know. A lot of good things happened.
2: Reporters were not allowed inside the fundraiser. The speech today is expected to focus on the economy and other issues. The man accused of murdering rapper Tupac Shakur says he knows who did it.
4: Dwayne Davis, or Kefe D, sat down for an interview with a local TV station in Las Vegas before his murder trial begins on Monday. Davis says his story about being in the car shots were fired from that killed Shakur in 1996 was made up for a book that he wrote, and he wasn't even in Nevada at the time. Davis says he helped set up Death Row Records where Shakur recorded and rhetorically asked, "Why would I kill our money like that?" Davis, who's been in custody since his arrest in 2023, says the former head of security for Death Row is the man who organized the hit on Shakur. Michael Crozier, KFI News.
2: The LA City Council has authorized spending $450,000 to hire a consultant to support the development of a new structure on homelessness. The goal is to break away from the Los Angeles Homeless Services Authority. The agency's been criticized for its failure to properly track millions of dollars and ensuring taxpayer money is being used effectively. LASA officials say they have implemented new procedures, protocols, and technology to improve those issues. Unions have thrown their support behind California's proposed billionaire tax.
5: The California Federation of Labor voted to back the initiative this week. The federation represents about 1,300 unions, which is seen as a major win for SEIU United Healthcare Workers West, which got the initiative on the November ballot. Democratic Party leadership says that the party is united in voting yes on the one-time 5% tax on the state's wealthiest residents, but Governor Gavin Newsom says he doesn't back it, and Democratic candidate for governor Javier Becerra says he's voting no. Jason Campidonia, KFI News.
2: Officials in Malibu are urging Caltrans and other state agencies to speed up permanent efforts to stabilize Pacific Coast Highway in areas threatened by coastal erosion since the Palisades fire. City officials say they've been working with Caltrans and other agencies to assess the erosion, which is getting worse, warning that winter storms and expected El Nino conditions could further undermine the roadway. Far-left candidate Abdul El-Sayed, who's backed by Senator Bernie Sanders, is the projected winner of the Democratic primary in Michigan for the U.S. Senate.
6: We can't control the past 250 years. What we can do is build the next 250.
2: El-Sayed has a narrow lead over party-backed candidate Congresswoman Haley Stevens. The race has divided the Democratic Party with fears that the DNC, or within the DNC rather, that an El-Sayed victory would pull the party further left and hurt their midterm hopes of regaining control of the House and Senate. El-Sayed will face off in November against Republican Mike Rogers, who is running unopposed. One LA County leader says she wants to know how prepared the county is for the big one.
7: My motion specifically directs the county to evaluate our readiness.
8: And LA County Supervisor Catherine Barger's request for that earthquake readiness report just passed. She wants
7: to make sure that we are prepared, or as prepared as you can be, if there were to be a massive earthquake.
8: In the wake of recent deadly quakes in Venezuela and Japan, she wants to know where we're strong and where we're weak.
7: We know that we've got work to do as it relates to retrofitting. We've done it on some of our facilities.
8: The county's Office of Emergency Management now is to present that earthquake readiness report at the end of next month. Jason Athenson, KFI News.
2: We'll check and see what's slowing you down on the 215 next.
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2: Southland weather from KFI, sunny, still hot today and tomorrow. Highs in the upper 70s at the beaches, 80s for Metro LA and Inland OC, low 90s to low 100s for the valleys and Inland Empire. We have an excessive heat warning in the Antelope Valley, highs in the 90s to low 100s and windy conditions at times. Overnight lows in the upper 60s to low 70s, a little bit hotter Friday and Saturday for the inland areas. It's 67 in Los Alamitos, 66 in Claremont, 65 in Santa Clarita, and 67 in Seal Beach. 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Another strong start for the day on the Dow, up 632 points. We're approaching 55,000 for the Dow Jones. NASDAQ is up 108. And the S&P 500 is up 49. There's a crash in Riverside on the 215.
9: Yeah, 215 freeways. You head northbound right there at Box Springs Road. Two left lanes are still blocked with this crash. Some injuries there as well. One of the vehicles is on the right shoulder. You're slow back from Alessandro on the northbound side of the 215. And then on the westbound side of the 60, it's just stopped from Frederick Street. Also heading into Riverside, this time on the southbound side of the 215. Right there at Center Street, a crash there. Three vehicles and some injuries as well. Melissa Chris tells us there's some problems on the 605.
10: Well, somebody dropped a ladder in lanes in Cerritos. So if you're on that southbound 605 just before Alondra, it was last spotted in that left-hand lane.
9: In El Monte, some debris on the 10 westbound at Peck. That debris just got cleaned off, so good news there. And in West Covina, the 10 eastbound past Barranca. Stall there in the left lane, car with a flat tire. With Southern California's most accurate traffic reports, I'm Will Kohlschreiber.
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0: 6:40, Bill Handel. It is a Wednesday morning. Amy is dancing in her seat, which we normally do not see. Usually it's Will bouncing around, and I wish television were here because it's wonderful to see Will bouncing and Will jiggling, of which he does a fair amount. The jiggler, Will Kohlschreiber. Okay, what's going on with energy company profits and the war? Whoa, how about this? In the second quarter, the petroleum companies have made a fortune. Marathon Petroleum, the second largest refiner, reported $5.1 billion in profit in one quarter. It's more than four times that it made last year in the same quarter, after the fuel supplies tightened and still are very tight during the war. Prices for oil and gas soared, as if you can't tell. Chevron, the biggest refiner, Chevron, made $12 billion in profit in one quarter. We're not talking about sales. We're talking about profit. Five times more than the same quarter last year. Highest earnings in 6 years. State Senator Josh Becker said these profits are absolutely obscene. So he, with Senator Benjamin Allen, both Democrats, have introduced a bill to give the state attorney general, the power to prosecute price gouging in wartime. And I'm going to explain to you, while the attorney general doesn't have the power now, he may have the power, because there could be a technical change here. Now, Chevron, of course, said, oh, no, it's not because the oil has cost so much. It's our performance reflected in global operations and not state or regional results. And the reason we're doing so well is past investments. Nothing to do with what's going on with the price of oil. And Chevron said, to meet consumer demand, we've increased energy production nearly 20%. And operated our refineries at roughly 97%. We have not built a refinery in California here, I think, 30 or 35 years, where our population has doubled. No one wants a refinery anywhere near their home or office. It is truly NIMBY, not in my backyard. So where do these profits come from? Well, gas prices jumped between 30 and 50% since the war began. In California, where it's the highest gas prices in the country before the war, it's California, Hawaii. They bounce back one and two. Prices are still hovering at $5.60. So when you see national prices being reported by the major news organizations, you go, wow, I wish we could pay that little. As the national reporting talks about how much. And so what do legislators say? Well, how about stop requiring the cleaner burning fuel, the summer blend that was established in the 90s to help reduce air pollution? Refiners blame those and environmental requirements, other environmental requirements for the high price that we pay for gasoline. Now, here is a real interesting one, where it's kind of really, that doesn't make much sense. Supporters of this bill, including the Union of Concerned Scientists and some environmental groups, say that the national gasoline standards and modern cleaner burning cars make the special California blend less necessary. And suspending it would make it easier to import cheaper gas because we can get it from other states, which we can't. Now, the Western States Petroleum Association, this is the oil company lobby, opposes it, saying, and ready for this, it would penalize California refiners, wait a minute, to get rid of those, makes sense. We want those requirements in. Why? Because they've already invested huge money in making the gasoline cleaner. They would have to reinvest. They would have to change the way they refine. And Becker's bill, which they're fighting, And here is how the oil companies are probably going to get away with it. It's not get away with it, because the law is the law, is that adding war to the list of emergencies, natural disasters, pandemics, those trigger California's price gouging laws, which cap increases at 10% at pre-emergency levels. Pandemic comes in, companies can only charge 10% more because of price gouging laws. Emergencies, natural disasters, and what these two legislators want is to add war to that definition, which heretofore is not on that list. And that's how they're going to get away with it, or that's how they are going to win. I'm talking about the legislators saying, if we pass a law here where war is added to the definition of these emergencies, then it's only 10%. And of course, the oil companies are going, maybe not, except they're saying, let's keep it all the same. And why is that? Well, because they're saying it's going to cost way too much money. It makes sense. So what does that mean? That means nothing. And I don't know if the bill is going to pass. It might. And that just means that we are paying buckets of money for oil more than for gasoline more than any other state. And of course, the more we pay, the better the stock market does, because it looks like the consumer, which drives the economy. We are a consumer-driven economy in the United States, and particularly in California. Those rules have been tossed out the window, and I don't get it. Okay, the Oval Office showdown between Trump and Jeanine Pirro. Oh, this is a fun, fun topic. This is where, well, it's proof positive. You're on Donald Trump's side. You are great. You go against him under any circumstances. Ciao, baby. You're in trouble. We'll come back with that. In the meantime, checking in with Amy in the KFI newsroom.
1: Here's the latest. If you're headed to the beach to beat the heat, there are five beaches where you need to stay out of the water because of the bacteria. President Trump says a deal with Iran could be close. And Barry Manilow has canceled a concert at the last minute, sparking new concerns about his health. Those stories and more coming up at the bottom of the hour. We'll check and see what's slowing you down on the 405 next.
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1: Sunny, hot, highs in the 70s at the coast, 80s for the metro areas, 90s to low 100s in the valleys, i.e. and high desert. This report brought to you by Albertsons and Vaughn's. 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They're slowing in Inglewood on the 405.
2: Northbound side of the 405, you're going to see delays as you get away from Century Boulevard. Stays pretty slow all the way up to the 10 freeway. No huge surprise there. In fact, that driving on the northbound 405 from Long Beach up to the 10, just under an hour. Part of the problem there is an on-ramp is closed. 405 northbound, the Century Boulevard on-ramp shut down for a little while longer. If you are headed through Ontario, disabled semi, it's on the 60 freeway westbound at Milliken. The on-ramp there is partly blocked. That 60 westbound from Ontario into Diamond Bar, about a half an hour drive right now. And still big delays in Riverside for the 215 northbound Box Springs Road. A couple of lanes blocked with a crash there. That drive is about an hour and 15 minutes as you head north on the 215. 215 from Paris up to the 9160 interchange. With Southern California's most accurate traffic reports, I'm Will Kohlschreiber.
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10: In the history of cinema, few films have been as successful as The Godfather. Francis Ford Coppola's gangster epic set a new standard, not just for movies about the mafia, but for movies in general. Although, if you talk to the people who made it, The Godfather's prospects for success were far from assured. In fact, before its release, they were pretty bleak.
11: And they said, we're finished, this is over. The movie's not going to work. You gotta get rid of those guys, it's a disaster.
10: Then Leave the Gun, Take the Cannoli, my co-host Mark Seal and I strip back the varnish of movie history and talk to never-before-heard-from sources to get at what really made the process so arduous. Leave the Gun, Take the Cannoli is based on my co-host Mark's best-selling book of the same title. 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
19: Hey, it's Conway Show. 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We'll go over that today after 6 o'clock. What a beautiful, funny man that John Candy was. And now you can experience it. 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
20: 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Breaking the law. 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
0: 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Handle here. on a Wednesday morning, August 5th. Oh, man, a story that I have been following with glee, if you will. If you remember the story, and of course you do, and that was the former canoeist, Olympic canoeist in Washington, D.C., went to the reflecting pool and picked up a piece of the paint that had been peeled off, that actually had floated to the surface, that President Trump had repainted because he wanted the reflecting pool to have a much bluer color. And so he reaches down and pulls up this jagged piece of paint, maybe 2x2 or the size of a dinner plate, as Jeanine Perrot said. Now, what happened? Well, the president has argued, since this thing was falling apart, that it was a vandal who actually cut the paint, cut that lining, and that's what caused the paint to separate from the bottom of the pool. And then it was not because the contractor botched it. No, it was because the vandals, in fact, destroyed that or harmed the paint and the pool. Well, because the president really wanted it to be a vandal story as opposed to, and I don't know why he is so incensed about this. Man, I have no idea why this thing is so important to him. But I guess this was a pet project of his. And over the weekend, this past weekend, he concentrated on this more than anything else. So Jeanine Perrot, who is a U.S. attorney for the District of Columbia, has a press conference in which she basically goes berserk. And that's normally what she does because she is forceful, to say the least, and basically out of her mind when she has press conferences. And she accused David Hearn, who is this former canoeist, of, and I quote, reaching into the pool forcefully. Not just reaching into the pool, but jamming his hands into the reflective pool and causing the paint to come up. And then he was rude and belligerent to the park police, all of which had him charged with a felony. And that is marking up or defacing a national monument. A felony, 10 years in jail. There are a few other people that were also tagged, but they were only tagged with misdemeanor, which is interesting that they were misdemeanors for allegedly defacing government property, but his was a felony. And so she said, we have evidence. We have strong evidence that we're going to go after him because effectively he is a bastard. Look what he did. So they go to court. He has a motion to dismiss. They go to court. And she is there, or her people are there, and there is zero evidence that he did anything other than grab a piece of paint that had already floated, had already separated. And she had originally argued that he reached and pulled it up. That way it was attached. And it was so embarrassing. The judge made it really clear. I want this dropped. And Perrot says to the judge, we have no evidence. It was the Department of the Interior that gave us this information. The president went nuts that she dropped the case, saying she folded like an umbrella. She missed the mark. And she went into the White House, basically begging for her job on Monday. Now, the Secretary of the Interior, Bergman, walked in with her and kept on saying, yep, it was vandals. And the president kept on saying, yep, it was vandals. Matter of fact, the president said someone took one of those knives and went across 350 feet cutting the paint. And that's what caused the problem. Unfortunately, as these pieces of paint came up, it was all ragged pieces, showing absolutely no cut whatsoever. It was not done with a box cutter, as the president said. But she brought the charges per the president. There was no evidence, none. And she admitted that. And she said it was the fault of Bergman, because Bergman chose a painter to redo it. They had never done this before. It was no bid. And she said, what happened is the contractor botched it. That's it. That's what happened. Botched it. President didn't want to hear that because he said it was vandals and he can't be corrected. Oh, God, no. So his position still is that it was vandalism, even though it is absolutely clear. This is on a rainy day. The sun is out. But Mr. President, there's the sun and it's 82 degrees and there isn't a cloud in the sky. When I tell you it's raining, it is raining. And if you don't go ahead and back up my position, you're going to get fired. You're going to get nailed. She was begging for her job. Begging for her job. He wanted her to move ahead. And we don't know if she's going to keep her job or not. And she defended herself and said, listen, Department of Interior is what gave me this false information. The Park Service gave me this false information. Bergman is head of the Park Service. He is head of the Department of Interior. The president, of course, believed Bergman because the president's position is, yep, box cutter, even though the proof goes completely the other way. So we'll see. Big mistake on her part. And she is as close to the president as they come. 30 years they've been friends. 30 years. And she is one of the biggest supporters that Trump has over his two terms and when he was running for president. He is so angry with her. How dare you say it was not box cutter when I say it's box cutter? The sun is not shining. How dare you say it's raining? Okay, we're done with that. And when this thing happened, what did I say? I said, this is stupid. You can see this case is ridiculous. And of course, it turned out to be ridiculous. Okay, the AI boom, transforming the American economy beyond recognition. I'll pick that one up when we come back. Amy in the KFI newsroom.
1: With hot weather expected to continue through the week, LA County health officials are warning beachgoers to avoid going into the water at several beaches because of elevated bacteria levels. The warnings are in place at 5 beaches: Venice Pier, East Wilshire Boulevard Storm Drain at Santa Monica Beach, Santa Monica Pier, 100 yards up and down the coast from the pier, Mother's Beach in Marina Del Rey, and Inner Cabrillo Beach in San Pedro. A heat advisory for the San Bernardino and Riverside County Valleys is in effect until Saturday night. The National Weather Service's high temperatures are expected to range from the mid-90s to about 105. Forecasters say the hot temperatures could cause heat illnesses, so people need to take precautions. The man charged in connection with the kidnapping and murder of a man in Chino Hills has pleaded not guilty.
7: Cops say he and his brother kidnapped their business partner, Shakur Eichbear, shoved him in the trunk of their car, then the brother shot and killed Eichbear in front of police. Police then shot and killed the brother. Eichbear's daughter tells KTLA the family's devastated.
21: Yeah, and like the impact it has on like my family, my sisters, my mom.
7: Woe is being held on murder and kidnapping charges and could face the death penalty. Jason Athanson, KFI News.
1: President Trump says progress has been made in the latest talks with Iran. He says a deal on the Strait of Hormuz could come as early as today or tomorrow.
22: I think it'd be very smart to make a deal. We'll see what happens.
1: Regional officials say an agreement emerging from talks between Iran and Oman would see ships enter the Persian Gulf through an Iranian-controlled route and exit through a route controlled by Oman. Police in London have arrested a woman suspected of stabbing up to 4 people in a busy central area popular with visitors. The injured have been taken to a major trauma center. The woman who allegedly did it was arrested on suspicion of possession of an offensive weapon and assault. The wildfires in eastern Washington state and Oregon, as well as Canada, still causing hazy skies in the Northwest. Meteorologist Ginger Z says little relief is expected today.
23: I-5, you could see hazy skies from Portland to Seattle, smoky up in the northern Cascades, parts of Idaho, western Montana, and Wyoming.
1: She says temperatures in those areas are coming down a bit, but it's because the smoke has been blocking the sun. Singer Barry Manilow has sparked new concerns about his health.
23: He abruptly called off his concert in Kentucky last night, right before showtime, citing unforeseen circumstances. But he did not elaborate.
1: ABC's Sophie Flay says the same show was postponed back in March during Manilow's treatment for lung cancer. The 83-year-old had announced in December that he would undergo surgery to remove a cancerous spot on his lung. We'll check and see what's slowing you down along the 605 next.
0: Now, I don't know what city in Southern California you happen to live in, but I am guessing, as a matter of fact, it's a good guess, that your city tap water, it tastes like crap. 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
1: Southland weather from KFI, sunny and hot, highs in the upper 70s at the beaches, 80s for Metro LA and Inland OC, low 90s to low 100s in the valleys, Inland Empire and Antelope Valley, about the same tomorrow, a couple degrees hotter Friday and Saturday. Cooling's not really expected until next week, and then it's still going to be pretty warm. 70 now in Buena Park, 68 in Mission Viejo. We've got a crash in Los Alamitos on the 605.
2: Southbound side of the 605 right there at the 405. Yeah, looks like possibly an injury crash there. Not a lot of details, but definitely see slowing on the South 605 starting at Willow Street there as you head through that stretch. Looks like the eastbound side of the 91 also in a little bit of trouble at the 605. In fact, yeah, it is an injury crash there. Car hit the center divider. They're trying to clean that up, and traffic slow from, looks like, before Lakewood Boulevard on that eastbound drive. Meanwhile, you know, you can always let us know if you see something out there. Pound 250 on your cell, keyword KFI traffic, and Dwayne did just that.
3: This would be northbound I-5 before the 14. You have the carpool lane closed. Caltrans and CHP, they're cleaning the center divider. My name's Dwayne.
2: And it's slow. Thank you, Dwayne. And it's slow there as a result of that. On the other side of the roadway, southbound side of the 5 at the 210, we had a stall in lanes. With Southern California's most accurate traffic reports, I'm Will Kohlschreiber.
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24: Three staccato cries of Mayday and an eyewitness report of a mid-air explosion is about all that is known this morning of the British Columbia air disaster, which yesterday claimed 52 lives.
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27: Investigating the largest unsolved mass murder in Canada. 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

0: KFI AM 640. Bill Handel here. It is a Wednesday morning, August the 5th. And Neil, well, let's talk about America's team. No, California's team. LA County's team, more like it. Well, Costco's team in East LA. The Dodgers.
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0: Now, we're talking about AI because it is literally changing everything. But if you notice, the conversation has switched where AI, actually, it's been a bit of a back burner recently. And we're talking about the centers, the AI data centers. And that is where a conversation is going. Now, I didn't know that these data centers that store all of the internet information out there in the whole world. I mean, obviously, they're huge. I didn't know Texas has over 100 of them. And they are building them like crazy. Environmentally and politically, it's a problem because they take unbelievable amounts of water and energy. And they suck that up to the point where the entire power, the entire grid of the United States is certainly going to be affected. And, well, it's just to the negative because you've got power companies, you've got water utilities that have to deal with this. But let's talk about the AI-related investment and across the board. Back we go to AI and then power centers we'll talk about or these centers that hold all of the computers that we look at in terms of the internet. Okay, AI investment and the stock boom have boosted gross domestic product to the point where the entire stock market at this point is based on AI. If AI collapses, let me tell you, the economy is going to collapse. That is how reliant we are on AI. The AI-related categories, are you ready for this? 2 years ago, $1 trillion was spent. Okay? Categories, well, the categories reach the value of $1 trillion 2 years ago. Now it's $1.5 trillion, 50%. Barclays estimates bond issuance on the big five will reach $285 billion this year. Last year was $109 billion, over two and a half more this year. And so the U.S. economy is putting all of its eggs into AI. That's what's keeping the economy, or at least the stock markets, way up there. And again, it is crazy how high the market is. It doesn't make any sense. Also, increase in household wealth, because a lot of us, most of us, and you hear in my Lear commercials, that we have tons of money in stocks, which means if we look at our wealth, we're spending more money. Here's the problem. How many people are selling their stocks? Well, not many, because they're watching it go up and up. And we're all getting rich, which means even though it's not cash, it's just the value, but we're spending like crazy. So it's going up. And I guess the way we're spending and AI will never go down, but it's making such huge changes. Now, let me throw you a little bit of reality here. AI is getting all of this money. It's pouring in. How about private construction other than AI? Houses, shopping centers, hospitals. That fell by $100 billion this past year. Everything else is going down. The economy looks like, well, it's not doing so well, but for AI. And so it is changing everything. And the first quarter, U.S. household net worth reached $174 trillion, up $13 trillion, mainly due to stock gains, mainly due to AI. Is it worrisome? How far does it go? How long does it go? Is there going to be a bubble? How can it not be a bubble? Explain that to me. And a lot of economists are saying this AI business isn't quite what we think it is. Do you remember when satellite radio first came out? And that was going to be the demise of internet radio, the demise of terrestrial radio. Guess what? It was fun. It is fun. It's a chunk. But it didn't stop the growth of satellite radio. It didn't stop the other avenues of receiving information. So what's going to happen here? Well, you wait. But now these data centers are getting all the attention and all of the money. And they're being built. Let's see what happens when they are finished being built a couple of years from now. Got a story to share with you. Gianni Infantino, who is head of the World Cup, and why he may lose it. He may lose his presidency and the connection with the Kushner link. Ooh, that's a story. Ooh, let's check in with Amy in the KFI newsroom. Ooh, it's your turn.
2: Here's the latest. The AQMD may slap air quality requirements on Lineage Logistics as it continues to clean up following the massive warehouse fire in Boyle Heights. A Cal Fire captain accused of stabbing her wife to death now admits she did it. And peppers are off the menu at Chipotle. Those stories and more coming up at the top of the hour. We'll check and see what's slowing you down along the 71 next.
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2: From the Odoo.com Weather Center, Odoo, the only business software you need. Sunny with highs in the 70s at the beaches, 80s to low 100s inland. This report brought to you by Audible. From your Toyota Dealers Traffic Center, we make it easy. There's a crash in Anaheim Hills on the 71.
3: Yeah, 71's kind of rough right now, southbound side as you approach the 91. Now we have a crash on the northbound side against the center divider. I'm guessing that's what's causing all the slowing on the southbound side because I'm not seeing any slowing on the northbound side. The westbound side of the 91 itself, pretty jammed up from Main Street there in downtown Corona all the way out past the 71. It's better after that. Keeping on the Inland Empire theme, northbound side of the 215 at Box Springs. We have a crash there. The carpool and two left lanes are blocked, really jamming things up as you get out of Moreno Valley. The northbound side of the 15 right before Indian Truck Trail, another crash there. Some injuries there as well with, looks like, at least a mile backup, maybe even longer. With Southern California's most accurate traffic reports, I'm Will Kohlschreiber.
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2: KFI AM 640. Bill Handel here on a Wednesday morning, August 5th. Some of the stories we are carrying. The U.S. military has used nearly 80% of interceptors on a key missile defense system, leaving the stockpiles, quote, dangerously low. And the military has said, we've heard from the military, absolutely not. We are fine. Sources, of course, anonymous sources, because you can't go against, if you're a military person, God help you if you go against anything that the administration posits. Okay, moving to other news. Gianni Infantino, who is president of FIFA, is not in good shape because FIFA... as the World Cup, the other organizations around the world have their own associations that are part of FIFA. And FIFA doesn't exist without those organizations. And they are saying he's got to go. Why? Because he wanted to sell a 20% stake in the World Cup to a Kushner-linked private equity firm. And he dangled $20 million per federation. And all of that triggered a revolt from all of these national conferences. And all of a sudden, maybe he's not going to get his fourth term. And a lot of it is because he has incredibly close ties to the president. And that is bothering a whole lot of people. Also, the tweaks he made in World Cup and commercialization. He was chosen to replace Sepp Blatter as FIFA 3 terms ago. And he said he would bring transparency and openness to the governing body. And it had been involved in scandal and deceit. And so what ended up happening is here's 20% we're going to sell. And by the way, he did not tell the other federations either. It was secret. And you've got the federations of Serbia, Sweden, Wales withdrew their support. England's federation expected to do the same. That's the governing body for European soccer. I mean, they are pulling out unless he bails. And so all of a sudden, he may not become president. And here is what's happening. Here's a guy who comes in. And he came in from, a middle-class family, even lower middle-class in Switzerland. And, man, life has changed. First of all, he rented office space in Trump Tower for FIFA. He was at Trump's second inauguration, mingled with him and guests at Mar-a-Lago, went with Trump on diplomatic missions to the Middle East, a frequent visitor to the White House. And my absolute favorite story is that he was aggressive in trying to get Trump the Nobel Peace Prize. Remember that? It was a huge move that Trump led that he deserved and should get the Nobel Peace Prize. And Infantino was right there and Trump didn't get it. So you know what FIFA, what he came up with? FIFA's own World Peace Prize. A soccer organization issuing a peace prize. And there they were in the Oval Office, and Infantino hands them this trophy as a recipient of the first Nobel or first peace prize that FIFA ever had. And the president smiling and puts his finger next to his cheek and goes, ah, shucks. Gosh, I really appreciate that. Wow. You know, there are a lot of people around the world that are really pissed off at people being close to the president. Right now, as president, Infantino earns $6 million. However, multiple reports say that he is positioned to be chief executive of the investment arm of post-FIFA days, and it is going to pay $30 million a year. And the government of Qatar has given him

0: or his personal use, a luxury, how about a Gulfstream 650 jet that goes around the world? That is jet that can go the furthest distance of any private jet out there. Ain't bad. It's a good job, by the way, Infantino. Also, as cities vie for the World Cup, he flies around with his group of World Cup executives to see which city should get it. And when he goes to these cities, what do you think that he gets really first class treatment, or they take him to the nearest In-N-Out Burger for lunch? All right, coming up, ICE, how it's weaponizing social media against its critics. Oh, we're anti-administration today for sure, and we'll come back with that. KFI AM 640.
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2: Making lineage more accountable. I'm Amy King, live in the KFI 24-hour newsroom. Air quality regulators are meeting this morning to consider proposed odor control requirements during cleanup of the burned-out Lineage warehouse in Boyle Heights. The South Coast AQMD Hearing Board says members of the public can join in online, by phone, or in person. Lineage Logistics will present its cleanup estimates of $80 to $100 million. The company says the goal is to complete bulk food waste removal from the site by next week. LA Mayor Bass has written an open letter to the shareholders of Lineage Logistics over the company's response to the warehouse fire that is still affecting the neighborhood. The letter says people in Boyle Heights and East LA have been dealing with the smell of rotting food, rodents, and flies. Bass says no company chooses to experience a catastrophic fire, but every company chooses how it responds. She says Lineage's response has fallen short, and the city has acted to provide resources to the people impacted. The wife of a CAL FIRE captain has admitted to stabbing her partner to death at their home in San Diego County.
3: In a sudden turn, 54-year-old Yolanda Marodi changed her plea to guilty for the murder of her wife, CAL FIRE Captain Becky Marodi. Prosecutors inside an El Cajon courtroom say the veteran firefighter was stabbed as many as 34 times inside her Ramona home in February of last year. Yolanda Marodi, who previously served time for killing her husband in 2000, crossed into Mexico before being captured. She now faces up to life in prison. Phil Farrar, KFI News.
2: The LA City Council has voted 13-1 to put a measure on the November ballot to have voters decide whether to exempt Pacific Palisades from the city's so-called mansion tax. Voters will be asked to exempt the sale of homes damaged or destroyed in the Palisades fire from Measure United to House LA, or ULA. The proposal calls for a one-time five-year exemption. Bernie Sanders-backed candidate Abdul El-Sayed has won Michigan's Democratic primary for the U.S. Senate.
4: The progressive El-Sayed defeated establishment-backed Congresswoman Haley Stevens in a closely watched contest. The race divided the party, with fears within the DNC that an El-Sayed victory would pull the party further left and hurt its midterm hopes of regaining control of the House and Senate. In the midterms, El-Sayed will now face Republican Mike Rogers, who has the backing of President Trump. Tammy Trujillo, KFI News.
2: Democrats in Virginia have picked establishment candidates to take on Republican incumbents in two congressional districts the party is hoping to flip in November. It's part of a broader fight for control of the House. The Commonwealth typically holds its primaries in June, but moved them to August this year to accommodate a push approved by voters to redraw congressional districts. The effort was later overturned by the state Supreme Court. Another fast food chain has pulled a menu item because of a foodborne illness.
5: First, it was cyclosporiasis linked to lettuce at Taco Bell. Now, Chipotle Mexican Grill has removed jalapenos from its restaurants nationwide after a salmonella outbreak in Minnesota sickened more than 100 people.
2: ABC's Jim Ryan says investigations are also going on in other states where the peppers might have been distributed. What you wearing under there?
6: Today is National Underwear Day. We raise up the one-quarter yard of fabric that offers a barrier between you and your clothes. A YouGov poll says only about 7% of us go commando on a regular basis. According to Hanes Underwear, the average person has about 15 pairs, four for special occasions. And while there's no expiration date on when to toss and replace, it should be done before a waistband blowout.
7: Bree Tennis.
6: KFI News.
2: I gotta hate the waistband blowout. Southland weather from KFI. Sunny and hot today and tomorrow. Highs in the upper 70s at the beaches. 80s for Metro LA and Inland OC. Low 90s to low 100s for the valleys and Inland Empire. 90s to low 100s and windy in the Antelope Valley. Overnight lows in the upper 60s to low 70s. A little bit hotter Friday and Saturday for inland areas. It's 69 in Diamond Bar, 68 in Newport Beach, 75 in Palmdale, 69 in Garden Grove. 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The Dow is trading up 609 points. The NASDAQ up 27. S&P 500 is up 22. There's a crash in Rancho Cucamonga slowing you down on the 210.
7: 210 freeway eastbound, just before you get to Day Creek Boulevard, a couple of vehicles got tangled up there, actually maybe even three vehicles. The two right lanes are blocked, and that eastbound drive is all messed up as you get away from Euclid there on the 210 freeway. We've got some problems on the 110 freeway. Melissa Christ fills us in.
8: Somebody lost their plywood in South LA. It's on the 110 southbound at Manchester in the two left-hand lanes. So overall drive starting to slow down at Exposition as you work your way further south.
7: Ah, in Cerritos, 91 freeway eastbound right before the 605 crash there in the two middle lanes. You're slow from Atlantic. In Carson, got a wreck there on the 405 northbound before Avalon. That's in the right lane. Car versus a pickup truck. Going to see some delays as you get away from Santa Fe Avenue. And if you are trying to head south on the 405, it's just kind of really slow this morning. Starting at about Sherman Way, stays really heavy all the way down to Sunset. With Southern California's most accurate traffic reports, I'm Will Cole Schreiber.
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0: 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Bill Handel here. It is a Wednesday morning, August 5th. Stock market is up about another 600 points after 1,100 points up. And I guess that AI dealing with unemployment, the cost of oil and gasoline, inflation, and not really knowing what the future is going to bring, it does great for the economy. So the more you are unemployed, the more gasoline and food costs you, the more the chances you lose your job, the better off we are, the better off you are. Yeah. Tell me how weird that one is. Okay. ICE. Now, ICE has some issues, one or two little issues. And one of the reports that are coming out right now is they have a around-the-clock digital surveillance program scouring social media for threats, paying millions of dollars to private contractors. And in those surveillance programs, U.S. citizens are involved. And what DHS is doing, Department of Homeland Security, is sending subpoenas to social media companies to unmask the online critics who are anonymous. Now, DHS says the program protects agents from threats. Civil rights lawyers argue it sweeps up speech protected by the First Amendment. Now, this gets a little complicated because both sides have an argument, legitimately. So Facebook to Instagram to X for speech that ICE argues could endanger the mission and their agents and police folks. The government has paid out millions of dollars because they're looking at everything from potential threats to agents to activities that could disrupt ICE's operations. And so what the contractors are doing per those contracts, preparing daily reports, dossiers on threats, threat actors, identifying the poster's name, location, date of birth, workplace, social security number, vehicle registration, criminal history, if there is one. And DHS has sent out hundreds of subpoenas to social media companies. DSH agents track down Americans at work, on the road, and ask them to sign letters acknowledging their online speech about ICE may be a crime. Come on, really? Wow. Now, DHS says we're here to protect our agents and their families from coordinated campaigns of violence that has fueled an 8,000% increase in death threats since the president took office. And I don't know if you're surprised at all. I'm not. Now, the issue is, and here I want to throw this out at you, coordinated campaigns of violence. I don't see that. Now, I see doxing. I certainly see filming, videoing of ICE operations that are immediately put up on the internet. I see that. And if agents face can be recognized with facial recognition software, we're instantly going to know who these agents are, which is why you see them wearing masks all the time. It's not as if, or at least I don't believe they are wearing masks because they're anonymously killing people, although people seem to be targets. The ICE practices target shooting occasionally on people. Civil rights lawyers and even former DHS staffers are saying the approach has swept up people just expressing opinions that are protected by the First Amendment. Now, this is where it's right down the line. How do you navigate this line? And we've talked about this a whole lot because where is the line? Where does free speech stop and where does criminality came in? And we talked about this morning, we did a story about how people are saying the president should be assassinated. Is that a threat? I don't think so. The court pointed out in a couple of cases that this is political speech. And man, there's a wide range of political speech. It can be vicious. It can be vituperative, as the court says. But it is not a threat unless a specific threat is made. Go out and kill the president. That is a threat. By the way, I'm sure there'll be a promo where I just say that and everything else is going to be eliminated. Thank you, Kono. And yes, I'm going to be talking with the Secret Service tomorrow afternoon as soon as you drop that promo. Yes. It's pretty broad. I wish the president were dead. That is not a threat. I'll tell you what is a threat is taking a photo of seashells on the beach that write 8647, where it refers to 86ing were no longer there, as in a restaurant when food is 86, something on a menu is 86. So no longer there, 47, the 47th president of the United States, Donald Trump. See, that is a threat that in fact should be prosecuted until the courts laugh them out of that particular case. So let's just say we've got certain aspects of the government going a little crazy. But more importantly, when we're talking about a legitimate threat versus a legitimate feeling, and the line is, when is a threat a threat? And I'm going to come back with that and finish it up, because there is a legitimate argument for ICE. Well, maybe not the way they interpret it. And there is a legitimate argument for civil libertarians, the way they interpret it. And I'll come back and finish that up at the bottom of the hour. Dr. Jim Keeney is joining us for medical news. Amy in the KFI newsroom.
2: Here's the latest. A man from Downey will make an initial court appearance this morning after he was arrested while he appeared to be casing President Trump's golf course ahead of the president's visit. Paramount could have to pay hundreds of millions of dollars as it waits for the antitrust lawsuit against its merger with Warner Brothers Discovery to play out in court. And Sean Combs' prison release date has been pushed back. Those stories and more coming up at the bottom of the hour. We'll check and see what's slowing you down on the 405 next.
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2: From the Odoo.com Weather Center, Odoo, the only business software you need. Sunny skies, highs in the 70s at the beaches, 80s to low 100s inland. 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From your Toyota dealer's traffic center, we make it easy. There's a crash in Carson on the 405.
7: Yeah, this will be the 405 that just cleared northbound right before Avalon Boulevard. Crash cleared, car versus a pickup truck. It's off to the right shoulder now. But that drive, going to take some while to clear. Northbound 405 from the 605 up to the 10, just under an hour of driving time. 405 southbound from Mission Hills down into West LA. That's under an hour, about 50 minutes there. We've got a crash in Sherman Oaks, 405 southbound at Valley Vista. And if you're headed west on the 10... First of all, a little problem in Ontario. Westbound, the connector to the North 15 is partly blocked with a wreck. And another one up ahead, westbound, right before Santa Anita in Alhambra. That drive on the 10 West into East LA, basically starting there from Ontario. That's about a 50-minute drive headed westbound. With Southern California's most accurate traffic reports, I'm Will Cole.
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20: In the history of cinema, few films have been as successful as The Godfather. Francis Ford Coppola's gangster epic set a new standard not just for movies about the mafia, but for movies in general. Although, if you talk to the people who made it, The Godfather's prospects for success were far from assured. 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
21: 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The movie's not going to work. 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
0: 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And welcome back. Handle here in the morning crew, Wednesday, August 5th. Some of the big stories we are looking at. Santa Monica City leaders have approved a plan to take direct control of the city's homeless response programs, ending reliance on LA County that does a crapola job And the president of Santa Monica Council, in a press conference from his tent that he lives in under a bridge in Santa Monica, talked about how horrible the response is from the county. He's absolutely right. Okay, back we go to the story of ICE accused of weaponizing social media against its critics. And as I brought up in the last segment, both sides are arguing where First Amendment starts and stops. Civil libertarians are saying that ICE has no business looking for people who are looking at people who have given political opinions. Now, ICE has said that those opinions, in many cases, are threats. And doxing of police officers, for example, videoing ICE officials or ICE officers engaged in some of these raids, seeing their face makes them vulnerable to attacks, which I think is true. But at the same time, do you not video? Does someone not video? Does someone not argue that what ICE is doing is illegal and what ICE is doing is Nazi-like? And even that person who posted that was investigated by ICE. Now, this campaign against online adversaries is coordinated by the Office of Professional Responsibility of ICE. Under prior administration, this office was known for work investigating ICE agents for wrongdoing, corruption, excessive force. This is ICE contracting with private organizations to go through the internet. And if they deem someone at risk, by the way, who deems someone at risk? Well, they have AI programs that do that. Scouring the internet for things you have said, where you have been, facial recognition, statements you made, who you hang out with. And if it's all wrong, which incidentally is perfectly legal, and your opinions about, for example, ICE are a bunch of Nazis. The president is a Nazi. The government should be overthrown. Okay, is that an opinion? Well, it probably is opinion. Is that enough to get ICE on top of you? Yeah, it is. So when is your First Amendment stop and a threat start? And that is an issue that the courts are going to have to deal with. The Office of Public Responsibility of ICE has a new threat initiative calling for the monitoring of 20 social sites, Reddit, Discord, Snapchat, LinkedIn, and they grab DMV records and police reports. And they look at relationships of users who have been flagged as a threat originator. So let's say I have a friend who is deemed a threat. I am being looked at. And everybody that friend has, six degrees of separation? I don't know. And they are there. And here's the one that is really scary. Using AI through something called anticipatory threat intelligence, identifies trends and patterns of potential threats before they come to fruition. Ooh-wee! Does AI actually ascertain the kind of person you are that you are likely to threaten, ICE and public servants and the government? Man, I don't know. You know, do you wait until the actual threat comes down? Are you a threat? No matter what your political situation is, I'll tell you one thing, Republicans aren't being watched, not even close. I mean, this is pretty scary stuff. It really is. And again, where is the First Amendment? And with the police officers. Now, here is where ICE has a legitimate concern. And that is videoing ICE operations out in public and videoing ICE agents. And again, with facial recognition software, a detractor, someone who's against the government, could put up the face of the ICE agent, where he lives, members of his family, where he works, and say things like, oh, how about this one? Confront him and tell him what you think of ICE. And the government is saying that is way too close. I think you have to hit some level of reasonableness. And frankly, I don't know where that is. I don't. Okay, coming up, medical news with Dr. Jim Keeney. And that's the last half hour of the show. Let's check in with Amy in the KFI newsroom.
2: A man carrying a hollow point ammunition has been arrested after he was discovered casing the Trump National Golf Club ahead of the president's visit. LA County Sheriff's deputies say he appeared to be monitoring security at the golf course in Rancho Palos Verdes on Sunday and was taking pictures. Guns, body armor, and some concerning statements in a notebook were all found during a search of his home. He's making an initial court appearance on federal charges against him today. A federal judge has set a March trial date in the antitrust lawsuit challenging Paramount's proposed merger with Warner Brothers Discovery.
1: The date is later than Paramount requested and could prove costly. If the deal doesn't close by October the 1st, the company has to pay $7 million per day to shareholders at Warner Brothers Discovery. A coalition of 12 state attorneys general believes that the $111 billion merger would reduce competition. The Writers Guild of America has filed a separate lawsuit raising concern about the impact on writers. Paramount maintains that the merger would strengthen its ability to compete with major streaming companies and ultimately benefit consumers. Mark Mayfield, KFI News.
2: Sparks from an idle transmission tower owned by Southern California Edison caused the 2025 Eaton fire that killed 19 people and destroyed more than 9,400 homes and businesses. That's the conclusion of a report released yesterday by LA County fire officials. The report says the Eaton fire was caused by electrical arcing on the utility's out-of-service tower. Fashion brand Paige has announced it will reopen its Palisades Village store next week as businesses begin returning to the renovated shopping center following the January 2025 Palisades fire. The store will reopen August 15th. Palisades Village has undergone more than $100 million in renovations and environmental remediation following the wildfire. Sean Combs is going to have to wait a while longer to be released from prison.
3: Diddy will now be released from a Fort Dix prison on February 20th, 2028, instead of January 24th of that year. He had been sent to solitary confinement after a fight that started due to another inmate making a remark towards him. Diddy was previously sentenced to 50 months in prison after his conviction on two prostitution-related charges last year.
4: Scott Pringle, KFI News.
2: Israeli Prime Minister Benjamin Netanyahu says Israel will not withdraw from its current lines in Gaza until Hamas is completely disarmed. He pushed back yesterday on a recent deal announced by President Trump that calls for Hamas to begin disarming and for Israel to end its strikes and begin withdrawing from the Gaza Strip. Astronomers say they believe a discarded SpaceX rocket has now crashed into the moon. The multi-ton Falcon 9 rocket has been floating around the moon since last year. The space junk was projected to hit the lunar surface overnight at a speed of about 5,400 miles per hour. Astronomers haven't yet been able to confirm impact. NASA says the collision should create an impact crater about 60 feet wide and 12 feet deep. Southland weather from KFI, sunny and hot. Highs in the upper 70s at the beaches, 80s for Metro LA and inland OC, low 90s to low 100s for the valleys, IE and Antelope Valley. About the same for tomorrow, a couple degrees hotter for Friday and Saturday. Cooling isn't really expected until at least next week, and even then, it's still going to be pretty warm. 72 now in Fullerton, 70 in San Juan Capistrano. Not sure if this is a biblical thing, but we got a bush on fire in Compton.
7: Something tells me not. The westbound side of the 91 at Alameda. Yeah, there's some bushes on fire right there next to the freeway. Not sure how that happened, but traffic is slow westbound all the way back from before Lakewood Boulevard on that 91 freeway. In Sherman Oaks, we've got a little crash on the right shoulder, 405 southbound Valley Vista. Things are a bit slow there back from Sherman Way. Rancho Cucamonga, lots going on in Rancho Cucamonga. First of all, the southbound side of the 15 as you come out of DeVore, right there before Duncan Canyon, there's a crash. It looks like an older model car spun out there, is in the left three lanes and causing some big delays as you head south from the 215 on that 15. And then over on the 210, the eastbound side before Day Creek, a wreck there on the right shoulder. Things are slow from Archibald. With Southern California's most accurate traffic reports, I'm Will Coleschreiber.
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13: President Trump hosted the kickoff celebration of the Great American State Fair. Speaking from the National Mall Wednesday night, Trump touted the virtues of the U.S. and declared that America is back.
16: There has never been anything like the United States of America, and together we are making it bigger and better and stronger than ever before.
13: Trump did turn political, telling the crowd that things are much better since he came back into office. People flocked to the mall for the event that featured a series of military flyovers, the U.S. Army and Marine Corps bands, singer Lee Greenwood, and a gigantic Ferris wheel. It was billed as a patriotic opening ceremony to launch Freedom 250's first-of-its-kind world fair. And President Trump defending his decision not to sign the bipartisan housing bill. The bill, meant to help buyers with the goal of lowering prices, sailed through the House and Senate and was set to be signed by Trump on Wednesday. Trump canceled the signing, posting that he won't sign it until the Save America Act voting ID bill gets passed. That's politics. I'm Mark Mayfield.
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0: 6:40, Bill Handel here on a Wednesday morning, August the 5th. And, before we get to Dr. Jim Keeney, Neil and them Dodges.
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0: Okay. Dr. Jim Keeney, and we do the medical segment, medical news every Wednesday, 8:30 till the top of the hour. Dr. Jim Keeney, Chief Medical Officer for Dignity St. Mary Medical Officer or Medical Center in Long Beach. And Jim, of course, as you know, is an ER doctor, board certified. And actually, I think Jim ran the ER, part of the group that ran the ER. He was the grand poobah, the vizier, the grand vizier of the ER. Do I have that right, Jim?
2: Yeah, I think that was the exact title, actually. So.
0: The grand poobah, yes. All right, yeah. All right, Jim, of course you put this in for me. I got it. And that's the debunking of the, I guess, theory of the argument that autism and circumcision somehow are connected. Now, of course, we immediately go right into circumcision jokes. So this story is just the tip of the iceberg, right? Okay.
2: I knew you'd grab this one first. I didn't know who needed to hear it besides you, but
0: you would go for this. I am not the only one in this life that is circumcised. Now, obviously, for religious reasons, I was circumcised, but also for health reasons, although I understand today it's 50-50 that half of the male population is circumcised in the United States, and the other ones have penises that look like anteaters. So can you connect autism and circumcision, and how in God's name they were ever connected to autism?
2: Yeah, I mean, honestly, I did not know that people were worried about this until I read the article. And apparently there is online lore that circumcision is connected to autism. I mean, what haven't people tried to connect to autism? Because, you know, we don't know what causes it. So everyone is trying to throw out some explanation. But it turns out in a very large study that there was no correlation between circumcision and autism. So there does not seem to be a connection there. So if you are one of the people that I was not aware of that are worried about that connection, it doesn't exist. And really, circumcision is one of those things that really is a, like you said, cultural, religious, personal preference. You know, there are some medical reasons to get a circumcision. You know, those are the kind of decisions you make, not based on the fact that it might cause autism.
0: No, but is it based on the fact that it does have legitimate medical reasons that you are better off medically circumcised than not circumcised?
2: Well, I mean, I'll give you just the most clear example is sometimes the opening isn't large enough, you know, for the foreskin to retract. So that, and what happens is you can actually get in a situation where it does forcefully retract. Now the head of the penis is caught by the foreskin, and it cuts off blood flow and circulation. So in those circumstances, you know, a circumcision would relieve that. So that's a real clear, easy one. People talk about cleanliness. People talk about diseases, but you know, there aren't necessarily enough of a reason there. There's some small association, but not enough of a reason there for things like skin cancer or stuff like that to actually justify doing it for everyone.
0: All right, I don't want to get personal, Jim, but how about you?
2: I knew this was coming.
0: You knew it. Yeah. We've been working way too long together.
2: Yeah,
0: Are we going to?
2: When I grew up, you know, what happened basically is, right, in most families, the child, the parents want the boy to look like the dad, right? And that's really what it comes down to, I'd say, 90% of the time. Okay. And so, yeah, I look like my dad, and I am circumcised.
0: Whoa, there you go. And, you know, in the Jewish religion, of course, it's a religious ceremony. It is done at... when the child is 8 days old. And here is a little bit of religious lore, and Jim will get back to a couple of stories. And that is the reason it is so important in the Jewish religion is that is the covenant with God. That is the contract between Abraham and God to declare monotheism. That's how important it is. It's one of the major, major tenets. Now, as I'm thinking... that was a pretty rough God where he said, okay, here's what we're going to do to make this contract valid. You are going to circumcise your kids. You couldn't just sign an X. You couldn't sign a contract with an X, right? That's out of the question. You have to be circumcised. That's a tough one. It really is.
2: Yeah, okay. Didn't they win a battle too by getting all the opposing side to get circumcised first or something like that?
0: I don't know. Neil would know that.
1: Yeah, they used them as rubber bands and fought their way out. It's pretty horrific.
2: That's what I thought.
0: That's true. And I have a bunch of Moyle jokes, which we're not going to get into, but they're very good. All right. We're going to take a break, come back and talk about the farm effect on kids and what that is. We'll be back with Jim. In the meantime, Amy in the KFI newsroom.
3: Here's the latest. LA County Fires concluded that an out-of-service Southern California Edison Tower sparked the deadly Eaton fire that killed 19 people last year. An out-of-control Tesla has crashed into several townhomes in Orange. And taxpayers in California could be footing the bill for millions of people who shouldn't be enrolled in Medi-Cal. Those stories and more coming up at the top of the hour. We'll check and see what's slowing you down along the 5 next.
0: If you listen to Handle on the Law, Saturday mornings, 8 to 11 here on KFI, I guarantee you that you are going to hear a question or more about personal injury. 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
3: It's going to be another very warm day. Highs in the 70s at the beaches, 80s to low 100s inland, with extreme heat warnings in effect for the Western Antelope Valley foothills and the Inland Empire. 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From your Toyota Dealers Traffic Center, we make it easy. There's a stall in Tustin on the 5.
4: Southbound side of the 5, right there at Red Hill. Yes, somebody stalled out there in the center divider. Brake lights start right around the 22 as you're heading southbound. The 55 kind of slow there as well from the 22 on down to the 5 freeway. It's a rough ride right now if you're headed northbound on the 215 or westbound on the 60 getting out of Moreno Valley. We had earlier problems there right where those two freeways merge. Looks like things are clear, but it's going to take a while for traffic to recover. In the Wildomar area, if you're headed down towards Murrieta, 15 southbound Clinton Keith Road, some injuries involved there, a crash there, overturned vehicle in the right-hand lanes. As far as L.A. County is concerned, looking, well, it's kind of ugly on the westbound side of the 91 freeway from Bellflower out through Paramount into Compton. And the northbound side of the 405, you're going to have lots of company there from Century Boulevard up to Venice Boulevard. With Southern California's most accurate traffic reports, I'm Will Kohlschreiber.
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6: I happened to be in Birmingham, England one night when this journalism student came up to me at an event.
7: There's a tsunami that hit Birmingham. Birmingham does not get national attention. It was a circus, mate. I can't even describe to you.
6: His name was Hamza Syed, and he wanted help on his first ever story about a mystery in Birmingham, his hometown, that no one had ever solved. It had begun a few years earlier, when news of a strange letter exploded in the press.
7: The letter looked to be a secret communique between Islamic extremists who'd been infiltrating the city's schools in a supposed plot called Operation Trojan Horse. The letter was bizarre, unsigned, incoherent, badly Xeroxed, yet still, it sparked one of the biggest school scandals in British history. Government investigators descended on Birmingham. The country beefed up its counter-terror policy. By the time it all died down, schools were revamped, teachers lost their jobs. But what I always found suspicious about this whole affair is that this dodgy letter suggesting extremists were taking over our schools, nobody ever found out who wrote it or why. Remarkably, none of the investigators even tried. So I convinced Brian Reed over here that we should go for it.
6: Is this about to be the first radio interview you've ever done?
8: Yeah.
6: Hams and I spent years running this down.
9: I'll give you a clue. Who is the letter defending is the question you have to answer.
6: But figuring out who wrote the Trojan Horse letter, that was only the first mystery we were up against. It started to seem like officials knew more than what they were letting on. And that Hams and I were poking at something that people did not want to talk about.
7: Can you give us a bit of details about that situation?
9: No. It is particularly important that I don't.
6: From Serial Productions and the New York Times, I'm Brian Reed.
7: And I'm Hamza Syed.
6: It's The Trojan Horse Affair, a mystery in eight parts that a lot of people don't want you to hear.
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26: Today, after 5 o'clock on the John Cobalt Show, we found out this week why the federal government pulled all that money from high-speed rail. 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
0: KFI AM 640, Bill Handel. It is a Wednesday morning, August the 5th. Quick reminder that the greatest of all time, Pageant of the Masters, is up and running until September 4th. real people transform themselves into iconic works of art, but that doesn't even begin to explain how terrific this show is. Full orchestra, and it's just, there's no way to really explain it. There's nothing in the world like this, legitimately. It's in Laguna Beach, and you can go to, just Google Pageant of the Masters in Laguna Beach. Tickets start $42, and there isn't a bad seat in the house. You're going to really enjoy this. Believe me, if you've been there, you know exactly what I'm talking about. If not, I'm going to get a lot of emails saying, Bill, it's as good as you say. Back we go to Dr. Jim Keeney, who is our medical expert, ER specialist, chief medical officer for

0: The inverse of the good news is if someone has their kid at home homeschooling and doesn't do a whole lot of socializing, the kid has a much greater risk of getting these weird, and of course, unvaccinated, which is completely crazy, of getting these childhood diseases. So, you have some children, a couple of boys, and did you take them to the farm and have them eat the dirt when they were young?
1: Yeah, we definitely did a lot of playing in the dirt. We didn't necessarily always go to farms, but we went, you know, we went out, we backpacked a lot and were out in the dirt and the mud and playing around quite a bit and the surf and the, you know, just outdoor a lot. And there was a period of time, by the way, where they were homeschooled, they were vaccinated, and they were playing with other kids.
0: Well, so, there you go. So you put them all three together. Yeah. Together. Okay, the combining health and meditation, gut health and meditation, that's a weird one. Explain that.
1: Yeah. All right. Well, I mean, connecting just to what we were just talking about, bacteria, did you know that there's like between 2 and 5 pounds of bacteria in your gut? So
0: no idea. You know, bacteria doesn't weigh very much, and you're telling me there's that much bacteria.
1: There's that much bacteria. Your gut is a pretty amazing thing. It's that we call it the second brain. There's actually more. There's more nerves in the gut than there are in the spinal column. The gut is really a fascinating area, and so basically the bottom line here is that this study showed that meditation improves gut health. And there's a strong connection between the brain and the gut that we really ignored. When I was in med school, I thought that we learned about the vagus nerve. It's the 10th cranial nerve. It's the thickest nerve in the body, goes from the brain all the way down to the gut. And we thought it sends signals from the brain to the gut. Turns out 80 to 90% of the signals go from the gut to the brain. So all these 5 pounds of bacteria, that you produce 90% of the serotonin in your body. You know, serotonin is the kind of happy chemical in your brain. You produce 90% of it in your gut.
0: Hey, explain what the gut is. The gut, the large intestine, is it the stomach? What do you refer to when you talk about the gut?
1: Yeah, you're right. Okay, I should explain that. The gut is all of that, right? So it goes all the way from your gut, your esophagus, all the way down to your rectum. So everything, your stomach, your small intestines, your large intestines, and then the attached, you know, secretory glands, you know, like the gallbladder and those type of things. So all of it. And so, there's a strong connection between your gut and your brain. There's a strong connection between the bacteria in your gut and your brain. Huh. So it's interesting. And so this one, meditation is more your brain affecting your gut. But I just thought it was an interesting, you know, topic in general to just bring up that the gut is a pretty fascinating area. Because we've all had butterflies, right? So we know the brain, when you're stressed, the brain affects your gut.
0: Yeah. Do you know how many times I've meditated in my life?
1: Yeah, probably zero.
0: That is absolutely correct. Absolutely zero.
1: I know you've done yoga.
0: I do. I do yoga three times a week. I do yoga three times a week. Yeah. I mean, it is whoever thought that. Who would ever think that I would do yoga?
1: Yeah, I mean, I didn't think so.
0: I didn't either.
1: But it is a form of meditation. It's a form of movement. You know, connecting your movement to your breath is a form of meditation.
0: Yeah, well, let me tell you, I don't meditate. I just go, ah, crap, you can't expect me to do this. And
1: come on, you don't feel relaxed at the shavasana?
0: No,
1: no. You don't feel like you're about to fall asleep?
0: No.
1: Wow.
0: Yeah, nice talking to you, Jim. Okay. We'll pick it up again next week. Jim Keeney. Okay, we're done, guys. That's it. Tomorrow morning we come back starting at 5 a.m. Will Coastriver is giving you the big wave. 5 a.m. with Will and Amy, Neil and I, 6 to 9, and putting the show together, which is why it has never won an award. Kono and Anne. We're done. Gary and Shannon up next. KFI AM 640.
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3: SCE sparked it. I'm Amy King, live in the KFI 24-hour newsroom. A new report shows SoCal Edison is to blame for the Eaton fire.
4: The fire was started by Southern California Edison equipment. That's the finding of the official report from LA County Fire and Cal Fire, which says video shows the exact moment.

0: moment of two electrical arcing events that caused burning material to fall into dry brush, igniting the fire that destroyed thousands of homes and killed at least 19 people. LA County Supervisor Catherine Barger says the report confirms what was already suspected.
1: I've said this all along. Our community deserves transparency, accountability, and access to the facts.
0: SoCal Edison says it's reviewing the report, but acknowledges that its equipment was likely to blame. Jason Athenson, KFI News.
2: An out-of-control Tesla has crashed into multiple townhomes in Orange. The driver apparently lost control overnight, smashed through a wall, and crashed about 20 feet down an embankment. The car ended up in someone's garage. The driver said to be seriously hurt. Taxpayers in California could be footing the bill for millions of people who shouldn't be enrolled in Medi-Cal. A new study from the Paragon Health Institute estimates about 62% of Californians enrolled through the Affordable Care Act Medicaid expansion may not meet federally eligibility requirements, which cost taxpayers more than $10 billion a year. California officials have not yet responded to the report's conclusions. Unions have thrown their support behind California's proposed billionaire tax.
3: The California Federation of Labor voted to back the initiative this week. The federation represents about 1,300 unions, which is seen as a major win for SEIU United Healthcare Workers West, which got the initiative on the November ballot. Democratic Party leadership says that the party is united in voting yes on the one-time 5% tax on the state's wealthiest residents, but Governor Gavin Newsom says he doesn't back it, and Democratic candidate for governor Javier Becerra says he's voting no. Jason Campidonia, KFI News.
2: President Trump says the Strait of Hormuz will be open very soon.
4: Speaking to Fox News Tuesday night, Trump said if it's not, then Iran is going to get hit very hard. Iran and Oman say they have control of the strait, a vital maritime passage that saw 20% of the world's oil traffic before the war with Iran. Meanwhile, Secretary of State Marco Rubio says that progress has been made in talks with Iran and Oman, but that no agreement has yet been reached. Mark Mayfield, KFI News.
2: Steelers quarterback Aaron Rodgers, who has been a vocal critic of the COVID-19 vaccine, has blasted Dr. Anthony Fauci for refusing to answer questions about COVID-19 during a Senate committee hearing last week. Rodgers was on the Pat McAfee show live from Steelers training camp when he tore into Fauci for pleading the fifth more than 100 times. The veteran quarterback called the former White House health advisor an absolute coward for refusing to answer questions related to the pandemic and the government's response. Rodgers was heavily criticized by some officials and members of the public for being outspoken against the COVID vaccine at the height of the pandemic. A new study says going vegan could help your health.
5: UC San Diego researchers have found switching to a vegan diet, even for a month, can physically alter the body's inflammation and aging markers. The findings were published in MedCom and suggest dietary choices can rapidly influence molecular processes associated with long-term health. Officials say because the observed DNA changes were modest, larger and longer studies will be needed to confirm the findings. Deborah Mark, KFI News.
2: Southland weather from KFI, sunny, still hot today and tomorrow, highs in the upper 70s at the beaches, 80s for Metro LA and Inland OC, low 90s to low 100s for the valleys and Inland Empire, 90s to low 100s and windy in the Antelope Valley, overnight lows in the upper 60s to low 70s, a little bit hotter on Friday and Saturday for inland areas. It's 72 in Irvine, 70 in Huntington Beach, 72 in Pasadena, and 72 in Inglewood. 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The Dow is trading up 422 points. The NASDAQ now trading in the red, down 124. And the S&P 500 is off 4. There's a crash in Fontana on the 10.
6: Yeah, this is the 10 westbound, just before you west of Sierra Avenue there on the westbound 10. Car under an SUV, it looks like, with fire starting to spread. So a big mess there. Hopefully everyone got out safely. We'll keep you updated. Again, that's the westbound side of the 10 past Sierra Avenue in the Fontana area. Traffic quickly backing up, it looks like, from before Cedar Avenue now on that westbound drive. Meanwhile, some other things going on. Southbound side of the 71 as you connect to the 91. There's a crash there on the right shoulder with hefty delays from Butterfield Ranch Road on the 71 South. Things are getting better. They're doing some construction, though, on the westbound span of the Vincent Thomas Bridge. It's open for now, but they're taking away one lane there, and traffic is jammed up into the Port of Long Beach because of that. And the westbound side of the 91, pretty slow as you get away from, looks like Lakewood Boulevard, where you start to see brake lights across the 710. Doesn't get better until you get past Alameda Street. With Southern California's most accurate traffic reports, I'm Will Kohlschreiber.
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1: Wait, I've got to wait for it?
0: Yeah.
1: Why?
0: Because it involves football. And that's the only way I'm going to get you to listen to it.
1: I was just telling Matt, the producer of our show, I opened up Apple News this morning to peruse the different news and fell into the first football story. Yeah. And then an hour and a half later, I'm still reading about football training camps.
0: All it takes is that first tickle of the algorithm and you're sucked in.
1: I didn't read one news story this morning. No, it was one tickle. Hole. It was one tickle and it did it.
0: Would you care to comment on the video of Madison Beer stroking Justin Herbert's hair? Somehow that's a distraction even though practice is over at that point.
1: It sure feels like one. Okay. As a football fan. We want nothing but for you to have a singular focus as a player and it to only be on the game. Is that unfair? Yes, it's awful.
0: He's a man. He's a young man. He's got a beautiful pop star fiance.
1: I remember when Alex Smith got married. And at week one on the Jumbotron at Candlestick. Wait,
0: okay. So my Shane Victorino reference is too old, but you
1: Well, I'm just
0: Alex
1: saying Smith. I have a history of this. Okay. When Alex Smith got married, and I remember them showing the picture on the Jumbotron at Candlestick and me thinking, like, why are we seeing this? Why is he happy? Like, don't we remember what happened last season? You know what I mean? Like, why is he happy? Like, that was in my head.
0: You have a job to do, sir.
1: Yes. What an awful monster of a human being I am, not to realize that people are human beings and they're not just on this planet to do their job.
0: Well, my Shane Victorino reference
1: But the
0: was...
1: memes, the memes for Justin Herbert and Madison Beer are next level morning.
0: It is a fun morning for that, for sure. My Shane Victorino reference was the guy from Downey, this 38-year-old who's been taken into custody for allegedly scoping out Trump National Golf Club down in RPV a couple of days ago. He looks like Shane Victorino, at least
1: Shane Victorino in a very long time.
0: Well, that's okay.
1: When was the last time I heard that name?
0: 2014?
1: Yeah, that
0: 2016?
1: Sounds about right.
0: Something like that?
1: That sounds about right.
0: Deputies assigned to the Lomita Sheriff Station first made contact with this guy. They determined he was being investigated for a robbery by El Segundo, and they detained him. When they patted him down, they found a 16-round magazine containing hollow point ammo in his pants pocket. They also found his vehicle at the golf course, a loaded pistol with a round chambered, along with additional loaded magazine with hollow points. He was arrested for carrying concealed firearm, possession of prohibited ammunition. Obviously, because they discovered an illegally modified AR rifle, AR platform, that is, two radio signal devices, a 1911 45, an AR platform, upper receiver, just a piece of a gun, basically, body armor, high-capacity magazines, bulk ammunition, multiple notebooks containing what they said were concerning statements during the search of his home. Now, does this mean the guy was actually planning on some sort of an attack on the president? We don't know. Former FBI Special Agent James Galliano spent a couple decades in the FBI, and he actually says it's not as dangerous as you think in terms of there probably wasn't a specific plan in place, but it's still dangerous.
2: Complete amateur. This was not a professional. This was total cosplaying. Now, in the instance, he was basically impersonating a diplomatic security service officer, and those are like the folks that do the investigations and provide security in embassies. And to do it so blatantly out in the open, come back 2 days in a row, knowing that he was being watched while he was conducting this quote-unquote surveillance, I think this was somebody cosplaying, probably someone with mental health issues.
0: So, I mean, this will all come out in the wash at some point. There were no problems last night when the president was at the golf course and then made his way back to the airport and then, of course, over to Vegas where he's got an event later today. There was also a video that showed up yesterday, a woman urging her young son to give the president the middle finger, the president's supporters, I should say, and then going after a bunch of pretty graphic accusations about the president in front of a bunch of children. as the motorcade was making its way through the golf course.
1: Coming up next, it is a victory for progressives in Michigan, carrying massive implications for both the Senate battle map and the Democratic Party's future. As we get into 2028, we will tell you what went down in Michigan and who won and why it is so controversial.
0: Hey, we got a chance for $1,000 also right after the break.
1: Boom!
0: Amy King is live in the KFI 24-hour newsroom.
3: Here's the latest. While some areas have cooled down, excessive heat warnings still up for the IE and parts of the AV. When you think of first responders, you think of police and firefighters, but what about lifeguards? And the man charged in the murder of rapper Tupac Shakur says he knows who did it. Those stories and more coming up at the bottom of the hour. Sunny with highs in the 70s at the beaches, 80s to low 100s inland. 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There's a crash in Culver City on the 405.
4: Yep, it's making things slow for the northbound side right there before Jefferson Boulevard. Couple of vehicles, maybe three vehicles involved in this. Traffic slow back from Inglewood, starting to slow right around just a little bit past Century Boulevard, blending in with the normal commute there. Stays slow all the way up to that crash scene. We've got some problems, big problems in Fontana. A wreck on the 10 freeway westbound past Sierra Avenue. The two middle lanes are blocked. There was a fire there involved in that crash as well. Traffic's jammed from Cedar Avenue. Downtown LA, they're doing graffiti removal. The right lane is closed. The 101 northbound connector to as you make your way into the four-level interchange there, just jammed up getting out of the East L.A. interchange. And in Long Beach, crash on the right shoulder, 91 eastbound before Cherry. With Southern California's most accurate traffic reports, I'm Will Kohlschreiber.
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1: I haven't finished my apple yet.
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0: Fun. 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
1: F-U.
0: F-U-N. Correct. That's the word. It goes on the website. We'll do it an hour from now. Give you another shot at winning $1,000. Can I do it now? I'll do it now because I think this is very fun. Fantasy football punishment. If you lose fantasy football, there's a lot of great different punishments that are out there. One I saw last week was the loser had to enter and compete in a bodybuilding contest.
1: Oh, that's extensive.
0: Being an amateur, I mean.
1: That is extensive.
0: You would know in December that you lost, right?
1: Yeah.
0: December. And you have whatever 6-8 months or whatever.
1: You need like years to get into a bodybuilding competition.
0: That's why it's so tough.
1: Oh, that's going to be just an embarrassment. So that's fun.
0: Here's the new one. There's a guy who posted a video on TikTok a few days ago. A guy named Connor Merritt. He lost his fantasy football league, and the punishment was he had to play an entire round of golf with at least two other people, complete strangers. Like you go to the course, yeah. You say I'm playing a single, complete strangers. And never use a ball. You can't explain why. You can't explain that this is a fantasy football punishment. You just get up there.
1: Wow.
0: Put your tee in the ground.
1: That is a long
0: drive
1: game.
0: Drive it off of the first tee. And he's talking about it. The best part about the video is he's narrating, basically playing with these two older guys. It was him and two older guys.
4: So I hit my driver here on the next shot.
0: He's just narrating.
4: It's all right.
0: He's pretending.
4: Ended up just in the middle of the fairway here. 5-iron, nice and easy.
0: He's not hitting the ball.
4: Admiring it. But also, shout out to these guys. They were great. This is Graham's swing. He was a great sport.
1: But
4: he's very supportive of this whole thing. It was great.
1: Golf is so odd, and there are so many different methods on how to become a better golfer and so many ideologies that it wouldn't be completely crazy for someone to turn up and play 9 holes without a ball.
0: Right.
1: Just for the mental preparation, maybe get your head out of the game, take the ball out of the game. I can see that being prescribed by someone.
0: Which he says, they never ask him, like, hey, where's...
1: Right. The other thing. You don't ask about somebody's weird idiosyncrasies on the golf course. You just let them do their thing.
0: Couple holes in, these guys are like, hey, that's a great shot.
1: Right.
0: And they're like, nice swing. At one point, again, he's not playing with any ball. He's just imagining where it would go. On the green, one of the guys intentionally stepped over his line so that he wouldn't mess up the
1: imaginary
0: green.
1: Ball. That's great.
0: And he was like, hey, don't worry about it. You can walk all over it.
1: That is great.
0: Very fun. All right. Yesterday, Abdul Al-Sayed, a doctor, won Michigan's Democratic Senate primary.
1: Now, this is someone who was championed by Hassan Piker. If you don't know him, he is a prominent left-wing Twitch streamer. He is extremely progressive, has many socialist viewpoints. He has said things like the Americans deserved 9/11. And he's also said things like he would vote for Hamas over Israel every single time. He was the guy who won Michigan's Democratic Senate primary last night was at a pool party with this guy just hours before he accepted the party's nomination. So just to let you know, birds
0: how
1: of a
0: close
1: feather.
0: They are, yes.
1: Yeah.
0: There has been a lot of talk. We've spent some time talking about what Democratic Socialists of America believe in on their entire platform. I wanted to point out that just last weekend in Chicago, the DSA held basically their platform meeting, and they were discussing what they as a party would include on the things that they want politically. And they, Matt had printed out an article for us yesterday from Semaphore about what went into that meeting. There were, I think it was 15 journalists that were credentialed to go to the meeting, but they were only allowed to go to a specific number of, they called them packages or something like that, specific meetings about individual planks within the platform. And everybody had to test, had to prove a negative COVID test before they could go to these meetings. Just to give you an idea. And we're watching this Hulu show, Furious. The only two people, the only two types of people that are still wearing masks are serial killers and Democratic Socialists of America. This platform, this platform is insane. It's not working within the system to change and perhaps make better the systems that exist in the United States. It's tearing them out by the roots. Among them, defunding police aid. I mean, we've talked about it before. Defunding the police, getting rid of prisons, abolishing ICE, open borders for everyone, and removing the U.S. Senate, not changing it or getting their candidates in there, removing it completely.
1: Now, the thing that is really something to be paid attention to is that this guy did not win in California or New York. You're going to find the Mamdanis of the world, the AOCs of the world in California and New York every time. But the fact that he won, and I know it's just the primary, but he won in Michigan, is going to make the Democratic Party take notice of this movement.
0: Yeah, there's a lot of headlines already today about guys like Chuck Schumer, old school Democrats who are looking at this younger progressive generation and thinking, we're screwed.
1: Now, it was a slim victory. The progressives thought that it would be a landslide. It's a cocky bunch, P.S.
0: Oh, yeah.
1: And they should be on notice that that doesn't go over well when you look at a wide swath of America. This little chip on the shoulder that they have, that they're better than you, they're certainly smarter than everybody, they're more sophisticated in their socialism viewpoints, that's not going to play well with people who haven't decided whether to listen to them or not. So they're cocky. They've got this I'm better than you chip on their shoulder, but they're winning in places like Michigan, question mark.
0: Yeah, excellent point. Yesterday we talked about El Sayed was ahead of Haley Stevens by double digits in many of the recent polls and only won by, I think it's less than 2%. Still a good margin for a race that size, but and you think about it, 1.5 million people, I think it is. There were 1.5 million votes out of the entire state of Michigan. 1.5 million Democrats in that primary that voted. Now, there's a Mike Rowe connection to this that I want to get to because he posted something about Democratic Socialists of America and how it's not a good thing. And people automatically accuse him of being a MAGA Trump supporter. So, we'll talk about that.
1: Gary and Shannon will return. Amy King has the news.
3: A heat advisory for the San Bernardino and Riverside counties, along with the Western Antelope Valley foothills, is in effect until Saturday night. The National Weather Service's high temperatures are expected to range from the mid-90s to about 105. Forecasters say the hot temperatures may cause heat illnesses, so people should take precautions. A push is growing to officially recognize lifeguards in California as first responders.
5: In San Diego, lifeguards are already part of the city's fire rescue department and have handled more than 4,000 water rescues since the start of the summer. State Senator Catherine Blakespear of Encinitas is co-authoring a resolution supporting the change, and she says the next step could be legislation to make the designation official under state law. Supporters say lifeguards are often first on the scene for ocean emergencies, cliff rescues, and medical calls, but don't always receive the same legal recognition as other emergency personnel. John Fink, KFI News.
3: LA City Councilman John Lee is pushing for a study of the city's decades-old tree spacing guidelines. He says they should be reviewed because they might be stopping new trees from being planted in suitable places. Lee's motion would order staff to issue recommendations for modernizing the guidelines, which could result in more trees being planted in badly needed, underserved areas that need shade. The man charged in the murder of rapper Tupac Shakur says he knows who did it.
6: Dwayne Davis, or Kefe D, sat down for an interview with a local TV station in Las Vegas before his murder trial begins on Monday. Davis says his story about being in the car shots were fired from that killed Shakur in 1996 was made up for a book that he wrote, and he wasn't even in Nevada at the time. Davis says he helped set up Death Row Records where Shakur recorded and rhetorically asked, why would I kill our money like that? Davis, who's been in custody since his arrest in 2023, says the former head of security for death row is the man who organized the hit on Shakur. Michael Crozier, KFI News.
3: The head of the World Health Organization has arrived in Congo to support measures being ramped up to slow the world's fastest growing Ebola outbreak. WHO Director General Tedros Adhanom Ghebreyesus arrived last night and is scheduled to meet with partners and Congo's president. The latest government data shows cases in the Ebola outbreak have reached 3,874 and include 1,751 deaths as of yesterday. L.A. County is making some plans for the big one before it's too late.
7: Recent deadly earthquakes around the world got L.A. County Supervisor Catherine Barger thinking.
8: We know to be prepared, but what does that really look like?
7: She's asking the County Office of Emergency Management to present a report looking at how ready or not the county is for a massive quake. This comes after a recent study showed strain on major faults in the area are at their highest point in 1,000 years.
8: They can't predict when the big one will strike, but what they are saying is that preparedness cannot wait.
7: The earthquake prep report is due next month. Jason Athenson, KFI News.
3: We're going to tell you where it's slow on the 10 next.
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0: Yeah. DRA number 019-61658, Providence Realty, DRA number 019-15212.
3: Southland weather from KFI, sunny, hot, highs in the upper 70s at the beaches, 80s for Metro LA and Inland OC, low 90s to low 100s in the valleys, Inland Empire and Antelope Valley. About the same tomorrow, a couple degrees hotter Friday and Saturday, and we're not going to see any real cooling until at least next week, and it's still going to be really warm. 73 now in Brea, 72 in Lake Forest. There's a crash in Fontana on the 10.
10: 10 freeway, it's going to be the westbound side, just past Sierra, where we had a crash and a fire. Two middle lanes are blocked. One vehicle got stuck underneath another one, and then they both caught on fire. Looks like everyone did escape, though. That's the good news. The bad news for you, though, is it is jammed up back from Riverside Avenue. In Carson, Caltrans doing some work there. 91 eastbound at Avalon. They're requested a break there. CHP to come in and run a traffic break so they can get to work. In Pomona, we've got a wreck on the right shoulder. 71 northbound before Mission Boulevard. It's got traffic slow from Ranch Road. And in San Gabriel, we've got issues there on the 10 westbound at New Avenue. The left lane's blocked with a wreck. Car in the lane and car on the shoulder. They're trying to mop that one up and exchange paperwork as we speak. With Southern California's most accurate traffic reports, I'm Will Kohlschreiber.
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14: The music streaming service Tidal is going to begin labeling music wholly or substantially created by using AI. Tammy Trujillo has details.
15: The company made the announcement Monday, adding that those specific songs will not be eligible for royalties. Tidal will also ban AI-generated music associated with fraudulent activity, a category that includes songs impersonating established artists in efforts to deceive listeners. The policy goes into effect July 15th.
14: Google is reportedly throttling Meta's use of Gemini AI. The Financial Times says the reduced access to Gemini is slowing down some Meta AI projects. As a result, Meta is reportedly telling its workers to ration their use of AI tokens. And Austria wants Anthropic to shake off its American restrictions and move to the EU. Austrian officials want European nations to have better access to bigger innovations, and they want to stop Washington from blocking access to advanced AI models like Mythos. Tech Report, I'm Mark Mayfield.
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1: Now, I will say this. We're talking about what happened in Michigan last night. Abdul Al-Sayed winning Michigan's Democratic Senate primary, a socialist, somebody who was taking on a moderate Democrat. Will this be the way the Democratic Party goes? It was a slim victory, but it was a victory. And the thing is he overcame $65 million of outside cash that was funneled into his opponent's campaign. $65 million. Now, we've been talking about it as a bellwether in terms of the Democratic Party and will it move towards this far left progressive place. We've talked about the difference of California and New York in terms of a progressive movement and how it's going to be more successful in places like California and New York, more accepted in places like California and New York, as opposed to places like Michigan or Wisconsin, you know, swing state fair. I got to say this, though, because it is part of the equation. Michigan has one of the biggest Muslim populations in the entire country. And this is a Muslim candidate running on, you can fight me here, but an anti-Israel platform.
0: Clearly. Yeah. I don't think there's much of a fight there.
1: Right. So there is definitely that's playing a role in this as well.
0: So this was brought up on Bill Maher's show on, I guess it would have been Friday night. And Mike Rowe, a former Dirty Jobs guy, now Mike Rowe Works, among other things, he said in a post over the weekend, he said, I was reminded of how we struggle to reconcile our support for an idea we might like if it's promoted by a politician we hate and vice versa. And he said here, and he's using the context of democratic socialists like Zoran Mamdani in New York. He says, here we have an opportunity, Democrats in particular, to speak out loudly and clearly against an ideology that has been proven demonstrably to be a really bad idea. And he's talking obviously about socialism. He then invokes Gavin Newsom's name because Gavin Newsom said something very important about that very far left socialist wing of the Democrat Party, if you even want to call it part of the party. Gavin Newsom dismissed any concerns about this, saying that he would gladly campaign for Democratic Socialists of America because, in his argument, the party must be in the addition, not subtraction business if they're going to retake control of Congress. So, Gavin Newsom says out loud, even if he disagrees with a lot of their platform and understands the potential threat that their platform is to the United States, as long as he can retake Congress for the big D, then he's willing to do that. He's willing to compromise his ideals and campaign on their behalf. Now, when he said that, Mike Rowe gets a bunch of feedback that suggests, oh, you're just a Trumper, you're just MAGA now, you know, I used to like you, but now your foundation, for example, takes money from Republicans, and therefore you're espousing their party platform. And Mike Rowe was like, listen, I have no idea what you're talking about, where the money comes from. People of all different kinds of political and even apolitical people are the ones who donate to the Mike Rowe Works Foundation. And he responded to several comments that people had made about him. But I thought this was an important comparison that he made. He said, America is already a big tent. For example, why are we tolerating these ideas? America's already a big tent filled with hundreds of millions of people with wildly differing views and lots of political parties that represent those views. We've got the Green Party, the American Freedom Party, the Socialist Workers Party, the Constitution Party, and of course, the Communist Party USA, as well as the Democratic Socialist Party. America's tent is so big, we even tolerate fringe parties like the KKK, the Proud Boys, the Oath Keepers, and so forth. Why then does Gavin Newsom want to make room in the Democratic tent for these socialists and communists? There's only one reason, and he's already spelled it out. He believes the Democrats need them in order to win back Congress. And he says, I think it's a bad bet for the Democrats and for America. For example, if a prominent Republican reached out to the KKK with that same big tent offer, he says, you'd better believe that my vote would be in play.
1: Well, you can't compare the KKK to the Democratic Socialists.
0: But
1: they're not lynching black people and burning them in fields.
0: Right. And the KKK does not do that right now. I'm not arguing that they're doing that. I'm just his argument is, you do not have to include them in the Democratic Party. You do not have to, you know, open up and
1: yes,
0: put your
1: you
0: wing
1: do.
0: Around
1: Yes,
0: them.
1: You do, because of what just happened in Michigan. I think that says that Gavin Newsom is right. I read that last week where he said, you got to welcome them into the tent or whatever. The tent is a very big thing. People were asking about it last night, Abdul El-Sayed and the tent. It's like our favorite thing to talk about now. But, you do, because otherwise you have a splintered party. It's just like you got to let them into the party almost so that you can control them. Almost so. I mean, listen, okay, the race.
0: Almost in, like it's dangerous. You're allowing something dangerous into your tent.
1: Because you know what they're doing. Then you know what they're doing.
0: That's a good
1: point. You can monitor them. You can figure out what their game plan. I mean, the race in Michigan between this guy, Abdul El-Sayed, and Mike Rogers, former Representative Mike Rogers, is going to be one of the most competitive in the country. And it could determine, like you were talking about, which party controls the Senate. So if you turn your back on an Abdul El-Sayed and the Democrats win the Senate and they hate the moderate Democrat, I mean, how are you going to get your goals accomplished in the Senate as a Democrat if you don't let them into your tent?
0: But then you're compromising what your ideals are. I mean,
1: but so did the Republicans, just went through this.
0: Yeah. Oh, yeah. I'm not saying it's...
1: So, I mean, but they found out the hard way, some of them, that didn't compromise, that didn't let people into the tent. They vanished.
0: Yeah.
1: Vanished.
0: And a lot of what we're doing is we're pointing out that these Democratic Socialists are winning in primaries and then have to really, really make their cases for a lot of those independent voters.
1: Yeah, I have no idea how it's going to go down in November. I would think that Mike Rogers would win this thing. But like I said, these people are very cocky. And Abdul El-Sayed is one of them. He says that the frustration is cross party lines. He predicts a solid general election win in that swing state as a result. He says, frankly, I think it's true of Republicans, which is why I'm going to beat Mike Rogers by 7.
0: Which is
1: Mike
0: crazy.
1: Drop. It's like he's going into the championship game.
0: Like we said, the polls showed him double-digit wins over Haley Stevens, and he won by less than 2%.
1: They are campaigning on affordability, which is at the top of the list.
0: Sure.
1: And that's going to be a winner. He says people are sick and tired of not being able to afford their groceries or pay their rent and believe they could ever own a home. And I think it's all true of all Democrats and Republicans, and it is. And if that's what they're leading with, that's very sexy. We all agree that groceries are the hot topic.
0: It's low hanging fruit.
1: It's also something that matters to all of us.
0: Yeah.
1: We're not going to read the whole contract where at the bottom it says, you know, kill Israel and you deserve 9/11. We're distracted by the sexy groceries are going to get cheaper at the top of the list.
0: Yeah, but and even when it plays out like that in New York, where Mamdani is trying to, you know, they have these city-run grocery stores where the prices are dropping 30%. Somebody's paying that difference.
1: Nothing is for free.
0: Nothing is free,
1: kids. I mean, when you're young, it doesn't get better than listening to a socialist. Sounds great, especially the way that kids consume in these 90-second pieces of vertical video.
0: And
1: great, sounds great to me.
0: You live in a socialist environment when you're a kid. I mean, hopefully.
1: Sure.
0: Your parents give you things,
1: yes.
0: Unfortunately.
1: Yeah.
0: I mean, not unfortunately, but you don't know where it comes from.
1: And now they're 30 and it's still happening and they want it to continue with these socialist lawmakers.
0: When does football start?
1: Is that what I need?
0: I don't know.
1: I know I've never really felt that passionate about politics before. Clearly, I need an outlet.
0: When we come back, Terror in the Skies. Amy King is live in the KFI 24-hour newsroom.
2: Here's the latest. A man from Downey is due in court today after he was arrested while appearing to be casing the Trump National Golf Club ahead of the president's visit. When you think of first responders, you think of police and firefighters, but what about lifeguards? And if you're headed to the beach to beat the heat, there are 5 beaches where you need to stay out of the water because of the bacteria. Those stories and more coming up at the top of the hour. Sunny with highs in the 70s at the beaches, 80s to low 100s inland. 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There's a crash in Long Beach on the 91.
3: It's eastbound side of the 91 at Cherry Avenue on that off-ramp. 2 vehicles involved, but the westbound side is taking the brunt of the slowing, seeing brake lights starting right around, looks like Downey Avenue there as you head westbound on the 91 across the 710. Stay slow over to Alameda. If you are headed through Rancho Cucamonga, still got this big problem on the 10 freeway, or actually it's in Fontana, the 10 westbound just past Sierra, 2 left lanes blocked with a wreck there. Traffic slow back from Riverside Avenue, and it's also slow as you head through the Elysian Park area. 110 freeway southbound at Hill Street, that off-ramp is shut down, a motorcycle and a couple of cars involved in a wreck there. It's slow from Figueroa. With Southern California's most accurate traffic reports, I'm Will Kohlschreiber.
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10: We just can't seem to catch the guy. 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
1: Gary and Shannon, KFI AM 640 live everywhere on the iHeartRadio app. The president did say, the president was in California yesterday, he's in Vegas today. He said a deal to reopen the Strait of Hormuz could come as soon as today. Iran and Oman have been inching towards an agreement, but at this point, we don't know.
0: Did he go after Gavin Newsom as advertised, or was that just media hype wanting a UFC fight where there was none?
1: I honestly watched 0 minutes.
0: I watched 0 minutes, but I thought we would be at least getting a couple headlines. It would be great if he just ignored him. I mean, that would be the way to handle it if you're Trump.
1: Painful that would have been for Gavin Newsom.
0: I know. That's why I'm asking. Like, that would have been the move. It's time for Terror in the Skies.
2: Bow, bow, bow, bow, bow. Flight 209,
3: clear to take off. Roger. Get off my plane.
4: Roger, roger. What's our vector, Victor?
5: Enough is enough. I have had it with these monkey-fighting snakes on this Monday to Friday plane.
6: It's Gary and Shannon's Terror in the Skies on KFI.
0: I think if I was a pilot, it would be tempting to smuggle drugs.
1: Yeah.
0: Because it's so easy to just put them in your little pilot bag that no one looks through.
1: Pilot bag.
0: And tuck them behind the old seat in the cockpit there.
1: Do they look at all of it?
0: I don't know. I would assume
1: you're a pilot,
0: not.
1: You get to badge through a lot of those secret doors that people don't have to go through.
0: Badge your way with your drugs into the cockpit.
1: And if you're, I mean, I've seen, I'm trying to think, the most common airport that I've flown out of recently, obviously, would be Burbank because it's closest.

0: in Jakarta. He collects his luggage. He's 39, by the way, and he was flagged at a controlled customs checkpoint. Ooh, so there is not a way to get through just badging.
1: Well, customs.
0: Oh, that's true. Different.
1: Country to country, I could see that.
0: He had his bags pulled for inspection at the Capitol there. Despite being directed to the fast track lane reserved for crew, he was still pulled aside.
1: Oh, really?
0: I see.
1: Well, and fast track doesn't mean that they're not checked. It just means that there's going to be fewer people in line.
0: What did they find? What kind of drugs did they find? Anybody have any guesses?
1: Did you want to do a quick go-around?
0: Yeah, let's do a quick go-around. What kind of drugs were found in the pilot's bag? Elmer?
2: I don't want to cheat. I just found out.
1: Okay.
2: Yeah.
1: I love your honesty.
2: No problem.
1: You're a good man.
0: You just found out. Well, how did you find out?
2: I googled it. You said there was a video and I was interested, and then I just wrote Indonesian pilot drugs and it came out.
0: I see.
2: And I was like, oh, interesting, and it said the drug. And I thought it was going to be something, but it wasn't.
0: I know. Well, I thought it was going to be...
1: Technically, there's two.
0: What did you think it was going to be?
2: Oh, no. I thought it was just going to be like... cocaine.
0: Me too. Or,
2: that's
0: why I wanted to do the whip around, because I'm actually surprised it was 70,000 ecstasy pills.
1: Wow.
0: Now, are people still doing ecstasy? I mean, that is a drug of my youth.
1: Well, in Indonesia.
2: They still do it here.
0: They still do it here.
2: Yeah,
0: and they call it ecstasy?
2: Yeah.
0: Huh.
2: Yeah.
0: Staying power. Staying power.
1: Oh, and sprinkled on top, of course, 4 grams of meth.
0: Oh, that's nothing.
1: He told the people that he'd been promised more than $12,000 to smuggle the drugs into Jakarta, and was instructed to check into a local hotel after he was landing in order to make the deal. He told investigators, previously delivered meth to Malaysia, meth to Jakarta. He's been all over the place. Officers also seized a small bottle of urine, which they suspect he would have used to falsify a pee test. But the pilot did test positive.
0: Meth, I would say this. The meth definitely was for personal use. Like, I think that's why they thought that he was flying the plane on drugs. Because 4 grams of meth is like probably, I don't know, an afternoon, a couple days, maybe. So it's not enough to sell, is what I'm saying.
1: Oh, right. Now, they did find that small bottle of urine, but they did an actual urine test on him, and he did test positive.
0: For meth?
1: For MDMA, ecstasy, meth, and cocaine.
0: Oh, wow. Okay.
1: It's quite a salad.
0: Quite the cornucopia.
1: Quite a salad. You missed any part of our show, please go back and check out the podcast. We're going to post it right after the show. And then, of course, over the weekend, you get special episodes of the Gary and Shannon Show that do not air during the week. So wherever you find podcasts, just type in Gary and Shannon. You'll see our picture there. Make sure that you subscribe to it, follow it, comment on it, share it, all of that stuff. We love it.
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4: Casing the Golf Club. I'm Amy King, live in the KFI 24-hour newsroom. A man from Downey who appeared to be monitoring security planning at President Trump's golf club in Rancho Palos Verdes days before the president's visit has been charged with several felonies, including second-degree robbery and possessing a prohibited firearm. LA County Sheriff's Department said the man was taking photos and video on Sunday and had a 16-round magazine with ammo in his pocket. A loaded pistol was found in his car. The sheriff's department announced the arrest yesterday as Trump was getting ready to arrive for a fundraising dinner at his golf club. The president spent a little over 4 hours last night at a Republican National Committee event.
5: We had a very successful event, as you probably know. A lot of good things happened.
4: Reporters were not allowed inside the fundraiser last night. The president then flew to Las Vegas, where he is expected to be talking today about the economy and other issues. Air quality regulators are meeting this morning to consider proposed odor control requirements during cleanup of the burned-out Lineage warehouse in Boyle Heights. The South Coast AQAMD Hearing Board says members of the public can join online, by phone, or in person. Lineage Logistics will present its cleanup estimates of $80 to $100 million. The company says the goal is to complete bulk food waste removal from the site by next week. The man charged in connection with the kidnapping and murder of a man in Chino Hills has pleaded not guilty.
6: Cops say he and his brother kidnapped their business partner, Shakur Eichbert, shoved him in the trunk of their car, then the brother

0: shot and killed Ike Bear in front of police. Police then shot and killed the brother. Ike Bear's daughter tells KTLA the family's devastated.
1: Yeah, and like the impact it has on like my family, my sisters, my mom.
0: Woe is being held on murder and kidnapping charges and could face the death penalty. Jason Athenson, KFI News.
2: The LA City Council has authorized spending $450,000 to hire a consultant to support the development of a new structure on homelessness. The goal is to break away from the Los Angeles Homeless Services Authority. The agency has been criticized for its failure to properly track millions of dollars and ensure taxpayer money is being used effectively. LASA officials have said they have implemented new procedures, protocols, and technology to improve those issues. The former superintendent for L.A. schools was going to be former one way or another.
3: Newly released documents show the school board was going to either fire Alberto Cavallo or force him to resign. The L.A. Times obtained a confidential letter from June 8th with accusations of unreported gifts, unreported outside income, donor-funded travel, and gifts from contractors and lobbyists beyond the limits permitted by law. Carvalho's attorneys responded with their own letter calling the accusations legally and factually deficient. Carvalho was LAUSD superintendent from 2022 till he resigned this past June. He's not been charged with wrongdoing and denies any misconduct. Michael Crozier, KFI News.
2: President Trump is saying that a deal on the Strait of Hormuz could come as early as today or tomorrow. Regional officials say an agreement emerging from talks between Iran and Oman would see ships enter the Persian Gulf through an Iranian-controlled route and exit through a route controlled by Oman. The Trump administration has previously ruled out any deal that would give Iran control over the strait, which was an open international waterway before the war. The Senate Homeland Security and Governmental Affairs Committee set to vote this week on whether to hold Dr. Anthony Fauci in contempt.
4: The vote comes after the former White House health advisor invoked the Fifth Amendment more than 100 times in a hearing last week about the COVID-19 pandemic. Fauci refused to answer questions, saying he thinks committee chair and Republican Senator Rand Paul wants to see him behind bars and is obsessed with him. Mark Mayfield, KFI News.
2: With hot weather expected to continue through the week, LA County health officials are warning beachgoers to avoid going in the water at several beaches because of elevated bacteria levels. The warnings are in place for five beaches: Venice Pier, East Wilshire Boulevard storm drain at Santa Monica Beach, Santa Monica Pier, 100 yards up and down the coast from the pier, Mother's Beach in Marina del Rey, and Inner Cabrillo Beach in San Pedro. Southland weather from KFI, sunny, hot today and tomorrow. Highs in the upper 70s at the beaches, 80s for Metro LA and Inland OC, low 90s to low 100s in the valleys and Inland Empire, 90s to low 100s and windy in the Antelope Valley. Overnight lows in the upper 60s to low 70s. It's going to heat up a little bit more on Friday and Saturday for inland areas. It's 75 in Orange, 71 Manhattan Beach, 75 in Cerritos, and 77 in Canyon Country. 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The Dow is trading up 440 points. The NASDAQ is down 106. S&P 500 just barely up, trading up one. We've got a car on fire on the 5.
5: A big mess in Elysian Park. Car fire there on the 5 northbound right before the 2 freeway. That's already a slow spot, made even slower now. Traffic stopped from the 10 freeway. Actually, now it's loaded up almost from the 60 freeway on that northbound 5. And by loaded up, I mean not even moving. Right around the corner, also in Elysian Park, the 110 freeway southbound at Hill Street. Got a crash there, motorcycle and another vehicle involved in that mess. Northbound side of the 101, kind of a parking lot from 1st Street all the way up through the 110 freeway. Stays slow, even into Hollywood, stays slow all the way up to almost Hollywood Boulevard. That's kind of excessive slowing for this time of the morning, but it's there. Southbound side of the 405, we've got brake lights getting away from Victory Boulevard down to Sunset Boulevard and in El Segundo. The 105 westbound, right before Sepulveda Boulevard, that's a crash in the center lane, solo vehicle wreck there. With Southern California's most accurate traffic reports, I'm Will Cole Schreiber.
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0: 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I don't know if you caught this on social media. My wife alerted me to it at first. Paris Hilton, you know, longtime gossip columnist.
1: Yes.
0: Made a name for himself 20 plus years ago. Had a breakdown of some kind very publicly last night, where he apparently was trying to cut himself while doing a live stream on TikTok. Disturbing. Just disturbing.
1: Yeah, obviously they sent ambulances and things, and they took him from the home. We don't know anything more, but you know, he, from what I remember, if you don't know who he was like a gossip blogger back when you know, early 2000s. And he would just go after all the celebrities and rip on them and just rip them to shreds. I mean, he was so good at being so cruel and so ruthless, and then had some sort of epiphany, like most awful people do, where they're like, this is not good for me to be such an awful critical person and just to be making money off of putting people down. And he had this like come to Jesus type swing of things. And I don't know what he's been doing in the ensuing years, but I do remember that and thinking like, and then when I heard this, thinking like, well, what goes into being someone who just spends all day making fun of people, pointing out people's, you know, physical problems or whatever, stuff people can't even control, you know? It obviously means that you're an unhappy person. This is not about the other people that you're criticizing. It's more about you and what's going on with you.
0: Yeah, and there's something about this, the way social media sharing has come about and progressed over the last 20 years since it's been a thing for us, this is usually where it bottoms out, is somebody sharing the absolute worst times as opposed to meeting it out or struggling publicly. Very few people do it in a way that's honest. Sometimes they do it just because they want the attention, but
1: you know, I read that article, and we'll talk about that later, about how people pretend, am I right, and people pretending that everything's okay and they don't show their struggle, to which I say, not so. Facebook, I feel like, is all about people's struggle. It's a lot of dramatic posts. Today was the worst day of my life, and then no details. From what I remember, I haven't looked at Facebook in a long time, but I remember that was one of the reasons I went away from it, because of these like almost emotional thirst traps.
0: It's a good way to put it. I have an update, not only from the pilot perspective, but the TSA perspective, about whether or not flight crews get checked at security.
2: Love you guys. LAX TSA agent here.
0: Yes.
2: Yes, we do check their bags. The only ones we don't check are in plain clothes. They're not the pilots, but they're the ones that are carrying
0: the air marshals.
2: And they're with the passengers. You just think they're a passenger. But everybody else, we check all their bags. Pilots, flight attendants, everybody that works on the plane.
0: Interesting. So the pilot friend of mine says they have a line called KCM, known crew member, that they use. They scan the badge, they walk through, so the luggage is not checked, but they are subject to random screening,
1: right?
0: Even in that line.
1: But you roll the dice. If you're the kind of guy that's going to sell 70,000 ecstasy pills, you're a gambler. You're the kind of guy that's going to roll the dice and just assume your bag's not going to be randomly selected.
0: Yeah. I mean,
1: that's how you live your life. You're a Malaysian Airlines pilot. You're flying by the seat of your pants.
0: You got 50
1: bottles
0: pounds
1: of, up, everybody.
0: 50 pounds of X in your
1: Let's
0: bag.
1: Let's go with this flight. So it was a grandfather who spotted the arsonist up in Spokane. A guy by the name of Paul is driving with his grandson in a rural area near Spokane, and he sees this guy pacing on the side of the road. And then sees the same guy kind of hiding in the bushes at one point. Then hears the news about the fire and calls it in. That's how they were able to get this guy, Aaron Farinacci, 37, the suspect in the first of three fires that have torn through that area.
0: Yeah, whoever this guy is going to be on the hook for everything. The Old Trail fire was indeed exactly where the witness had started, exactly where the witness had seen Farinacci kneeling in the grass.
1: Doesn't make it better. Sheriff. None of it makes it better if you lost your home.
0: There is a significant fire in Northern California right now. All of the Calaveras Unified School District campuses are closed today because of smoke from this fire. It is, if you're headed up Northern California on I-5, it's going to be almost due east of Stockton. out in the foothills there. It's called the Gann Fire. Up over 7,000 acres already, only 10% containment. That works out to about 11 square miles. So it is highly visible from many places, from Sacramento all the way down to the Modesto area.
1: We've got a new crater on the moon. What does it mean? Does it mean the moon's going to crash into us, wipe us out?
0: If the moon was made out of green cheese, would you eat it?
3: Who said that?
4: I would.
0: Harry Carey. Oh. I mean, it was actually Will Ferrell. And he said, we know the moon's not made out of green cheese, but if it was made out of spare ribs, I'd eat the whole thing.
1: Is he the Cubs broadcaster?
0: He was.
1: He was the same guy that said things like, if that's a strike, then I'm a Chinese person, but insert slur here.
0: Yeah, the good old days. No, that's not the good old days. No. It was the rude old days.
1: What a character he was in his day.
0: He's gone.
1: He's gone. We'll find out about the moon when we come back. Also, your chance at $1,000.
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3: Here's the latest. A man carrying hollow point ammunition has been arrested after he was discovered casing the Trump National Golf Club ahead of President Trump's visit. Metro has a pilot program to pay you for leaving your car at home. We'll tell you about that. And Barry Manilow has canceled a concert in Kentucky at the last minute, sparking new concerns about his health. Those stories and more coming up at the bottom of the hour. Sunny, highs in the 70s at the coast, 80s for the metro areas, 90s to low 100s in the valleys, i.e. and high desert. From your Toyota dealer's traffic center, we make it easy. There's some debris in lanes in East L.A. on the 710.
5: Some kind of junk there. It looks like metal strips of some sort. 710 freeway northbound just past Cesar Chavez. Two right lanes are blocked. Traffic is slow back from Washington Boulevard. A couple of big problems in Elysian Park. Talked about this last time. We've got the car fire. It's going to be the 5 freeway northbound before the 2 traffic stop and go from the 10. And just stopped traffic from an earlier. Looks like this one's cleared on the 110 freeway southbound. Still really slow all the way back from the 5 freeway over to the 101. So both sides pretty slow, but the southbound side especially slow. It was a crash there on the Hill Street off-ramp that has since cleared. With Southern California's most accurate traffic reports, I'm Will Kohlschreiber.
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1: 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More cancer breakthroughs, more moments to celebrate life. It's a doubleheader. You got the Dodgers on at 11:20 and at 6:40 p.m. Why does your face do that? What's wrong?
0: I don't know.
1: You don't trust that that's accurate?
0: I don't.
1: You've done this before.
0: I know, and I've been wrong before. That's why I'm making the face.
1: Why would Matt write that if it wasn't true?
5: Uh-oh, I'm very cautious now with these.
1: Are you looking it up, Gary?
0: I don't see it on the schedule. I don't see the second game on the schedule today.
1: Okay. Well, the mystery continues. You want me to go next door and ask? I'll go next.
0: Yeah, just yell at Tim Cates.
5: You're right. You're right.
0: No,
5: you're
0: right. Wait, Matt. I'm not doing it because I'm being mean.
5: That was me getting two in my head. I got just...
0: No doubleheader.
1: No doubleheader. Matt. I went to bat for you and everything.
5: I appreciate that.
1: Damn it. I hate it when he's right. Do you know the pain I'm caused?
0: Oh, my God.
1: When Gary tries to tell someone they're wrong and he's right?
2: Oh, no.
1: Immense pain.
5: Just because of that.
1: Whatever Paris Hilton was going through on the live stream is nothing compared to the pain I feel right now.
0: To be clear, and Elmer can back me up because he's recording this whole thing. I didn't say a word.
1: That's the worst part. That's the worst part.
2: It's your face.
1: It's the face.
5: So true.
1: It's always your face.
0: Stop it. All right. If the moon was made out of green cheese.
1: Wait, hold on.
2: We all know that the moon.
0: Okay.
1: I just wanted to say that suicide is not a joke. And if you need help, call 988. Okay, continue.
0: We could do it next segment. I mean, I know what you're
1: doing. Wow, yeah.
2: Hey, now, Ken, we all know that the moon is not made of green cheese.
6: Yes, that's true, Eric.
2: But what if it were made of barbecue spare ribs? Would you eat it then? What? I know I would. Heck, I'd have seconds. And then polish it off with a tall, cool Budweiser.
0: Jeff Goldblum.
2: I would do it.
6: Yeah.
1: I would do it.
2: Would you?
6: I'm confused.
2: It's a simple question, doctor. Would you eat the moon if it were made of ribs?
6: Well, I don't know how to answer that.
2: Joe. It's not rocket science. Just say yes and we'll move on.
6: Yes.
0: Now, the story that surrounds that skit from way back in the 90s with Will Ferrell and Jeff Goldblum on Saturday Night Live is that about the first 2 minutes were scripted. And then Will Ferrell just started asking crazy questions. And that's why Jeff Goldblum is so flummoxed by it.
1: I heard that about, was it Curb Your Enthusiasm, which is mostly not scripted?
0: Yeah.
1: It's just all off the cuff stuff.
0: Yeah. People who've been on that show say it's very, very loose when it comes to script and adhering to the script.
1: I watched another episode of that Life, Liberty, The Pursuit of Happiness. I forget the name of it, on HBO, Larry David Show. Oh, it's so good.
0: It's like history according to Larry David. Is that kind of what it is?
1: It's just he inserts himself into specific big moments in American history. The episode I watched last night was Watergate, where he's Deep Throat. And then also, one of the, I don't want to ruin it, but He just inserts his crazy brand of humor into a major character in these pivotal moments of American history. And it's just, it's well acted across the board. It's not just about him. Mm-hmm. And there's cameos in there. And it's just a fun watch. And they're only a half an hour.
0: We told you last couple days about this SpaceX rocket that was going to hit the moon. Astronomers around the world have been looking in their telescopes, trying to predict the site of the impact in the hopes of capturing some sort of images and getting some sort of, I don't know, useful science out of this whole thing. It's hard to say if there is anything that comes out of it other than potentially some cool images. But at this point, it's still one of those things. It's, we knew that it was going to crash into it. The question is exactly what, you know, what comes out of it. That we leave more junk on the moon, that we've left stuff up there. But it caused, they said, about a 90-foot crater is what their expectation is. And then once we get some of the images later today, probably we will see, we'll see if there's anything that we can learn from the collision. Now, as we were mentioning, a very strange and intense event on social media last night where longtime gossip blogger Paris Hilton suffered some sort of a mental break and was injuring himself on a live stream before followers of his contacted the police in Miami. Police showed up to his house and they were able to pull the live stream and apparently get this guy at least into the hospital. We'll talk about this because there is sort of a last taboo that exists when it comes to social media. And one of it, that taboo might simply be telling people that you're having a hard time.
1: Until, not saying anything. And then when it gets to this point.
0: Right. This is.
1: But is this really where you go to talk about your hard time, social media?
0: I certainly wouldn't, but I guess maybe that means that we're not healthy. I don't know.
1: I don't know.
0: All right. Gary and Shanna will continue. Mark Rahner is live in the KFI 24-hour newsroom.
7: A man accused of surveilling President Trump's Southern California golf course is due in federal court today.
8: Prosecutors say 38-year-old Janine Tolley of Downey took photos and videos around Trump National Golf Course in Rancho Palos Verdes ahead of the president's visit. He is now charged federally with possessing an unregistered short-barreled rifle, a felony that carries up to 10 years in prison. Tolley also faces separate state charges as the investigation continues. Heather Brooker, KFI News.
7: Governor Newsom has criticized President Trump for his visit to Southern California.
9: Newsom issued a statement on Tuesday criticizing Trump for taking 18 months to come back to the state. Newsom also says he hopes President Trump's visit brings long overdue federal recovery funding directly to the families rebuilding after the LA wildfires. Trump spoke at an RNC fundraiser at his golf club in Rancho Palos Verdes. It was his second visit to California of his second term. The first came early in the term following the devastating Palisades and Eaton fires in January of 2025. Daniel Martindale, KFI News.
7: Metro's expanding its One Car Challenge pilot program across LA County. Participants who keep at least one household vehicle parked at home for 5 weeks while using public transit, walking, bicycling, carpooling, or other transportation options can earn up to $600 or as much as $120 a week. Metro officials say people in the program will use the Go Karma smartphone app to track odometer readings and travel behavior during the program. And finally, singer Barry Manilow has sparked new concerns about his health.
10: He abruptly called off his concert in Kentucky last night, right before showtime, citing unforeseen circumstances. But he did not elaborate.
7: ABC's Sophie Flay says the same show was postponed back in March during Manilow's treatment for lung cancer. The 83-year-old had announced in December that he would undergo surgery to remove a cancerous spot on his lung. We're going to check out the 210 next.
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1: DRE number 01961658. Providence Realty, DRE number 01915212. This is what happens when he wins something.
7: Okay. Southland weather from KFI, partly cloudy today, highs in the mid-80s, mid-70s at the beaches, up to 100 still in the valleys and IE. Partly cloudy tonight as well, with lows in the mid-60s. then sun and mid to upper 80s tomorrow all through the weekend. Right now it's 77 in La Palma, 77 in Yorba Linda, and something's not moving on the 210 in Rancho Cucamonga.
11: Yeah, some kind of little whoopsie-doo there on the westbound side of the 210 before Day Creek. Stalled vehicle was blocking a lane. Looks like it's on the shoulder now, but traffic a bit slow. And then further to the west, we've got two separate things. Westbound side at Grand Avenue on the 210 as you head through the San Dimas area. Looks like that is a hit and run being investigated. It's slow from the 57. And then further west, we've got more trouble up ahead. 210 freeway right around, it's right before the 605, something blocking lanes there with traffic stopped from Azusa Avenue. So the 210 is kind of a hot mess this morning. Westbound side of the 91, slow out of Riverside, looking at delays there as you approach Van Buren Boulevard. It looks just slow. It looks like Caltrans may be doing some work there also. Southbound side of the 55, we're doing some road work there as you head into Costa Mesa. And we've also, of course, got at least one more weekend of the Orange County Fair going on. But this is at Victoria Street where it's very slow headed southbound. With Southern California's most accurate traffic reports, I'm Will Kohlschreiber.
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16: What's happening, fellow sports fans? It's Andy West. Let's take a look back on this day in sports history, August 5th. We'll start off today in 1973. Atlanta Braves pitcher Phil Niekro no-hits the San Diego Padres, and the Braves win 9-0. It's the first no-hitter for the franchise in Atlanta. Jumping ahead, today in 2001, down a dozen runs to the best team in baseball, the Mariners, the then Cleveland Indians pull off the largest comeback in Major League Baseball history. They scored 3 in the 7th, 4 in the 8th, and 5 in the 9th to send it to extra innings. Then in the 11th, a Holbert Cabrera base hit won it for Cleveland. And today in 2007, left-hander Tom Glavin becomes only the 23rd pitcher in Major League Baseball history to reach the 300-win milestone. The pitcher best known for his years with the Braves got the milestone as a Met in an 8-3 win over the Cubs.
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1: Kate Mara, is that her name?
0: Sure.
1: That's there's one movie that she made about a she was a Marine dog trainer.
0: She's been in so much, but I remember her the most from House of Cards. Like, that was just such a pivotal scene point of early House of Cards, where you knew that show was just going to be different, shall we say.
1: She has been in a ton.
0: She's been in everything. Yeah.
1: And I can't remember the name of, was it Megan Levy? Yeah. Megan Levy in 2017.
0: Based on, you know, I saw a meme the other day and it said, my mother, as soon as a movie begins, what was she in? And that is what we're doing.
1: But I didn't go
0: right now.
1: I didn't go through a whole bunch of movies that she's been in. I went straight to the one that was called
0: Social Media's Last Taboo. As it's written in the cut, it's okay to be every kind of person online except struggling. I think it matters which social media platform you're on.
1: Interesting.
0: I stopped going to Facebook. I'm only bringing up my own experience because it's my own experience. I don't want to talk for anybody. But like, I stopped going to Facebook because it got too sharey. It was too much information about people, whether it was people's opinions on politics or the passive aggressive I'm struggling posts or what have you. And I opted for Instagram years ago because I'm a child who just likes to look at fun pictures. Show me the picture book. I don't want to read about your trauma, which I felt like Facebook was just a lot of words, a lot of opinions, these long drawn out things or these vague posts of just that, of somebody struggling. And I'm not saying I don't want to hear about somebody struggling. I'm just saying it seemed a little, it got to be this point of like I said, emotional thirst traps earlier, where it's like people need attention. But instead of posting a pretty picture of them, they're posting the vague description of, oh, this was the worst day of my life, but then offering no details.
1: Today was so difficult.
0: Right. And I don't know what to do with that. If you're struggling and you tell me you're struggling, then I know maybe what to do with that. But I don't want to go on a fishing expedition. I don't want to make anyone feel uncomfortable, but why? What happened? You know, I hope you're okay.
1: I let other people do that.
0: And I did that a couple times in the beginning of Facebook. And then I just kind of like it became too much.
1: Well, it's the face-to-face equivalent of walking into a room and going like this.
0: Right.
1: What's the matter with you?
0: Right.
1: Oh, nothing. I'm fine. Fine. And nobody, it's okay to come out and say, oh, this made me angry, or I can't believe the bathroom's going to be closed for 8 weeks, or I don't understand what's going on with the world today. Or I mean, all of those are so much more acceptable in terms of I'm having a rough day, or I can't figure this out, or things aren't going great right now, something like that.
0: And I find it interesting when people seem so drawn to non-personal struggles, the struggle of, I don't know, the Palestinians or whatever, the struggle that's removed from your sphere. If people don't have an appetite for struggle in their own sphere, they don't want to see that all the time, or they don't want to post about it, but yet they're so drawn to a struggle that is so displaced from them. It's interesting, isn't it, the way the brain works.
1: There's no immediate impact on, even if that problem, whatever it is solved at some point.
0: Yeah.
1: You didn't do that, and you didn't necessarily gain anything once that problem was solved. It's just a matter of you don't have to worry about it anymore. It is weird. It is weird to think about it that way. The other aspect of this, and it was brought to light last night specifically, is too many times people do not have an outlet that isn't social media, so that when all of this gets built up and finally presents itself in a public way, you see something like what happened last night. Perez Hilton, this longtime gossip blogger, had I don't know how anybody would describe it anything other than a mental break, where he was completely naked on a live stream, covered in what appeared to be his own blood while he was trying to cut himself. And while people that were watching this were begging him not to do it, and others actually contacted police where he lives, we think it's Miami, he was playing this out, this very, you know, bottoming out mentally in front of people. Part of it is, I mean, part of the reason he probably did that is for the last 20 plus years of his life, everything he's done has been
0: that's how he lives his life.
1: Right.
0: It's different from you jumping on a Twitch live stream.
1: Right.
0: If you're going to bottom out, you're going to do it, you know, with those that you love in the privacy of your own home. We all, you know, pick our playgrounds in terms of how things are going to play out in our lives. So that's why that happened there. But yeah, I mean, do people want to see people's, you know, when you're scrolling, when you're looking for an escape and you're just scrolling in the grocery store or wherever you find yourself mindlessly scrolling, do you really want to see people's struggles? Like, are you the person who's like, people should talk about their struggles in social media? It shouldn't be taboo. You should be able to talk about your struggle. But is that really, are you not going to be scrolling at Ralph's and then hit somebody's struggle and be like, ugh, and then stop? Because Instagram, I'll tell you why you scroll all the time. Because Instagram and the other tech companies know what addicts you. And you know what it's not? Struggle.
1: Well, maybe
0: that's not going to keep you scrolling. And that's why. And you know what? People may be sharing their struggles. They just are not falling into the algorithm because they are not popular to see. We may not have, you know, you may post, you know, we should try that. We should post as a show and see if it gets as much reach as our other posts that are fun and haha. You know, maybe post something like, but then that's disingenuous because we're not going through a struggle right now.
1: Yeah.
0: I don't want a fake struggle.
1: Well, what do you do? I mean, listen, here's...
0: Elmer, are you having a struggle we can post about?
2: Yeah, I can give you a list of struggles.
0: Okay, can we use your struggle for posts?
2: Yeah.
0: Thank you.
1: What was that?
0: Can we use your struggle for our project?
2: Oh my God. I'd be honored.
0: Is it like a real struggle or is it like...
2: No, I'm just joking. I mean, who's not struggling right now? So,
0: yeah, see, that's the other thing. Like, what is a struggle? People have different feelings about it.
1: And it's not new. It's just a matter of what do you do with it when it happens to you? What is it? I mean, do you call your family member? Do you talk to your spouse, your boyfriend? Like, how is it that you handle it? And a lot of people don't just reach out into the ether that is the internet, like you said at the beginning, begging for somebody to kind of come along and
0: hopefully, it makes it sadder.
1: Yeah, I was going to say, hopefully you've got somebody close enough that you could actually say it to.
0: Exactly. Live shopping app.
1: This is a weird thing.
0: Is this where people watch people shop or no?
1: No. Okay. But this is a weird aspect of kind of the social media offshoot where companies know what makes our dumb lizard brain tick and they make gobs of money off of us and we can't control it. We'll explain this whole thing about the whatnot shopping app when we come back.
0: Gary and Shannon will continue. 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
3: Here's the latest. A guy from Downey busted for suspicious behavior and being armed to the teeth ahead of Trump's visit yesterday. SoCal Edison fingered in a new report for the Eaton fire. And a feisty young progressive wins last night's Democratic primary in Michigan. That and more coming at the top of the hour. SoCal weather partly cloudy today with highs in the mid-80s, mid-70s at the beaches, up to 100 in the valleys in IE. Partly cloudy tonight, too, with lows in the mid-60s. 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There's a crash on the 210 in Irwindale.
4: Yeah, it's a real mess as you try to head westbound on that 210 freeway right before the 605. Looks like they're trying to clear things out, but traffic has stopped. We had the second problem. It's gone, but traffic's slow all the way back from about Glendora Avenue. Basically, as far as off-ramps, that's almost grand there on the westbound side of the 210. Also seeing quite a bit of slow traffic if you are southbound on the 57 headed towards Placentia. That is Caltrans roadwork from, looks like, from Chapman Avenue down to Orangethorpe. We have a lane shut down. They're doing some drain cleaning there until 2 p.m. And you're backed up all the way back from before Lambert Road on that South 57. No fun there. And the westbound side of the 105, new problems there around Long Beach Boulevard. Looks like an injury crash in the left lane. Three vehicles involved. And that's got things at a standstill from this 710. With Southern California's most accurate traffic reports, I'm Will Kohlschreiber.
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10: President Trump hosted the kickoff celebration of the Great American State Fair. Speaking from the National Mall Wednesday night, Trump touted the virtues of the U.S. and declared that America is back.
11: There has never been anything like the United States of America, and together we are making it bigger and better and stronger than ever before.
10: Trump did turn political, telling the crowd that things are much better since he came back into office. People flocked to the mall for the event that featured a series of military flyovers, the U.S. Army and Marine Corps bands, singer Lee Greenwood, and a gigantic Ferris wheel. It was billed as a patriotic opening ceremony to launch Freedom 250's first-of-its-kind world fair. And President Trump defending his decision not to sign the bipartisan housing bill. The bill, meant to help buyers with the goal of lowering prices, sailed through the House and Senate and was set to be signed by Trump on Wednesday. Trump canceled the signing, posting that he won't sign it until the Save America Act voting ID bill gets passed. That's politics. I'm Mark Mayfield.
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13: A few miles from the glass spires of Midtown Atlanta lies the South River Forest. 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
19: In the history of cinema, few films have been as successful as The Godfather. Francis Ford Coppola's gangster epic set a new standard not just for movies about the mafia, but for movies in general. Although, if you talk to the people who made it, The Godfather's prospects for success were far from assured. In fact, before its release, they were pretty bleak.
20: 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It really is not going to work. You gotta get rid of those guys, it's a disaster.
19: Then Leave the Gun, Take the Cannoli. 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Leave the Gun, Take the Cannoli features new and archival interviews with Francis Ford Coppola.
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1: Yeah.
0: That doesn't seem like something you would do.
2: No, it's a Labatt's.
0: I know. That's
2: Labatt's is the best. I was shocked they had those.
0: L.A. County Department. We're talking about Wrigley Field when we were there a couple years. Almost exactly
2: there you are
0: ago.
2: On the subway.
0: The L.
2: Look at, there you are again.
0: Yeah.
2: I'm like a mother.
0: You are. You
2: tend I chronicled to take, everything.
0: Kind of surprised you didn't take a couple pictures of people's shoes by accident. L.A. County Department of Public Health has issued a poo water warning once again. High bacteria levels. The Venice Pier, 100 yards up and down from the pier. East Wilshire Storm Drain at Santa Monica, 100 yards either way. Mother's Beach in Marina Del Rey, the entire swim area. Inner Cabrillo Beach in San Pedro and the Santa Monica Pier, 100 yards up, 100 yards down.
2: I have bad news.
0: I know what you're going to say.
2: ZZ Top concert has been canceled. ZZ Top at the Hollywood Bowl with Cheap Trick has been canceled. Now, I do know of a band called Cheap Sax. Pretty damn good band. I saw them play at Mark Garagus's Christmas party.
0: Oh, okay.
2: Jeff and the crew.
0: Really?
2: And they're pretty good. So I think they could step in there for ZZ Top.
0: So Cheap Trick was supposed to open for them.
2: Yeah.
0: Cheap Trick is doing a show at the Troubadour tonight.
2: Right, which means Cheap Sax could have the whole stage at the Hollywood Bowl.
0: All to themselves. Was one of the ZZ Top died, didn't he?
2: I'm sure.
0: Was it Billy Gibbons?
2: Well, I mean, let's see. Let's see what goes on with ZZ Top. They've been around, you know, for quite some time.
0: At least 40 years.
2: They were active from 1969.
0: 69?
2: 69.
0: Wow.
2: The bassist and vocalist Dusty Hill died in 2021.
0: That's what it was. Dusty.
2: Dusty. How old? There have been a lot of members. There have been 7 members over the years.
0: Billy Gibbons, how old is he? He's still a member.
2: Billy Gibbons is still a member. He was born in 1949.
0: Wow. He's
2: 76.
0: 76 years old.
2: That's not that bad, I guess, these days. 49 sounds really old. It's 1949, but 76 these days. Get your ass on the stage.
0: Whatnot is a live shopping app. Sean Harding was the guy who downloaded this app. He rekindled his childhood baseball card collecting hobby. And about 45 years old, you can understand that that not only has a special place in your heart if you collected baseball cards of any kind, but within about 4 months, Sean had spent almost $1.4 million on the Whatnot live shopping app. Now, he used his own money. He got some personal loans. He had some money that he borrowed from a friend and then started stealing from his company using the employer's company credit card.
2: Whatnot is 7 years old. It's one of the fastest growing shopping platforms in America. What it is it allows people to bid around the clock on trading cards, squishy toys, designer fashion, instant ramen even. And they're all auctioned in these high energy shows within the app. So it's kind of like watching a show and shopping and like those little hits of dopamine you would get probably gambling.
0: But think of it as, what would you call it? The shopping channel, but plus
2: QVC.
0: eBay.
2: Yeah.
0: You know, that kind of a thing.

0: these people are urging you to bid higher prices for whatever they're selling and faster. The most feverish of these shows on this app are built around what they say are breaks, where a person buys an opportunity to win something. Like, hey, surprise box. I mean, this sounds more like,
1: I know,
0: it sounds more like a gambling app or one of those right. goofy slot machine apps than it does an actual
1: That's exactly right, because you're getting those dopamine hits. I'm just watching on their website the stuff that they're just, it's just a stream and Batman Transformers, Fantastic Four cards, and you can see where you're like, oh, that's kind of cool.
0: And they make it easy. It's not like you got to sit there once you push the I'll buy it, and then you got to enter in your credit card information.
1: It's already in
0: it's
1: there.
0: A swipe. It's a single swipe. Boom, you bought it, you got it.
1: Oh my goodness. We should have done this with all the stuff from our office.
0: Whatnot does not disclose total users, but they said they added 20 million new accounts just last year.
1: What did we ever do with the pulpit from the Korean church?
0: Is it in that big storage room down the hall? I don't know. I don't know where that thing is. I don't know where the ping pong table is.
1: The ping pong table is either on the fifth. It might be on the fifth floor.
0: I think that's taken it.
1: What'd they do with our basketball hoop?
0: It's still sitting where it
1: was. Is it?
0: Yeah.
1: I think it's not,
0: still there.
1: Cubicles are there.
0: Well, there's one spot that they can't put a cubicle. That's where they put the
1: basketball.
0: No, that's where they put the basketball hoop.
1: It's going to be funny because they're going to have to probably dismantle that.
0: I wonder who bought that. Like, why is it even here?
1: I have no idea.
0: We don't know where it came from. I think it's literally got your name on it.
1: No, it does not.
0: I think it does. It will by this afternoon. I'll tell you that.
1: I just remember Don Martin was like, no. And I was like, yes.
0: All right. Huge 11 o'clock hour when we come back to Gary and Shannon.
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3: Some major red flags and an arrest. I'm Mark Rauner, live from the KFI 24-hour newsroom. A man from Downey who appeared to be monitoring security planning at President Trump's golf course in Rancho Palos Verdes days before the president's visit has been charged with several felonies, including second-degree robbery and possessing a prohibited firearm. The LA County Sheriff's Department said the man was taking photos and video Sunday and had a 16-round magazine with ammunition in his pocket. A loaded pistol was found in his car. The Sheriff's Department announced the arrest yesterday as Trump was preparing to arrive for a fundraising dinner at his golf club. The news is brought to you by Pacific Coast Termite. The LA County Fire Department has confirmed the Eden Fire was started by SoCal Edison equipment.
4: Investigators say the fire that started on January 7th, 2025, resulted from electrical arcing on an out-of-service Southern California Edison tower. This had already been the proposed cause in several lawsuits blaming Edison for the fire, which killed 19 people and destroyed about 9,000 structures. SCE officials have already acknowledged in filings with state regulators that its equipment was a likely ignition source. Daniel Martindale, KFI News.
3: Orange County has its first human case of West Nile virus this year.
5: The infected person lives in Anaheim, according to the Orange County Healthcare Agency, which didn't give any details about how the person is doing or where they were infected. Last year, the OC didn't get its first human West Nile case until October, and officials say it could be an intense West Nile virus season in all of California. The state has seen about a dozen cases so far this year, and one death. Jason Athenson, KFI News.
3: Bernie Sanders-backed candidate Abdul El-Sayed has won Michigan's Democratic primary for the U.S. Senate.
6: The progressive El-Sayed defeated establishment-backed Congresswoman Haley Stevens in a closely watched contest. The race divided the party, with fears within the DNC that an El-Sayed victory would pull the party further left and hurt its midterm hopes of regaining control of the House and Senate. In the midterms, El-Sayed will now face Republican Mike Rogers, who has the backing of President Trump.
7: Tammy Trujillo, KFI News.
3: More than 20 Democratic-led states are urging the Supreme Court to block the Trump administration's new limits on mail-in ballots. President Trump wants the federal government to take control of voting by mail through the U.S. Postal Service by requiring a series of lists of people eligible to vote. The states say it's too late in the election year to impose a new set of regulations for mail ballots. The Supreme Court is expected to act within a few days. And finally, rock fans are getting an unexpected change of plans tonight.
8: ZZ Top has canceled its Hollywood Bowl concert at the last minute, citing what the band calls unforeseen personal matters. Cheap Trick, who was also on the bill, will instead perform a sold-out intimate show at the Troubadour in West Hollywood. Hollywood Bowl officials say all tickets, parking, and shuttle purchases will be automatically

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1: Intimate. Southland weather from KFI, partly cloudy today, highs in the mid-80s, mid-70s at the beaches, up to 100 in the valleys and IE. It will be partly cloudy tonight as well, with lows in the mid-60s. Then sun and mid to upper 80s tomorrow. That's going to last all through the weekend. Right now it's 77 in Mission Viejo, 75 in Costa Mesa, 78 in Arcadia, and 80 in Calabasas. 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The Dow is up 467 right now. S&P 500 up 5. NASDAQ down 127. Now let's head to a crash on the 210 in Azusa.
2: 210 westbound right before you get to the 605. Got a new accident here, and the carpool and left lane are blocked right now. CHP is setting up a break. They're going to hold lanes to get that to the shoulder, but it's already stopped from at least Citrus Avenue. Also in Linwood on the 105 westbound before you get to Long Beach Boulevard. Got that accident moved to the shoulder. It's going to be stop and go from the 710. In Diamond Bar, 57 northbound after Sunset Crossings Road. Got a stall pushed into that center divider area. In Elysian Park in the 5 northbound before you get to the 2, we had a car fire. Looks like they got that cleared, but still some slowing from Humboldt Street. In Tustin, 5 northbound before the 55, got an accident, and the middle lane's going to be blocked there. With Southern California's most accurate traffic reports, I'm Jenny Harmon.
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0: 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We will talk about the debate that has erupted over babies in business class. Also, helicopter parenting in the workplace. What does that mean?
1: Uh-oh
0: is right. I don't know what that means either.
1: I don't either, but
0: we'll find out all together.
1: You mentioned that, unfortunately, ZZ Top had to cancel their show tonight, Hollywood Bowl. Yeah. Although Cheap Trick's still playing at the Troubadour.
0: Yeah.
1: Do you know who else had to cancel their show?
0: No.
1: Barry Manilow.
0: What happened?
1: Barry Manilow is not feeling so good.
0: Oh, man.
1: So he canceled his show. I believe that he was supposed to be in Illinois, if I'm not mistaken. Lexington, Kentucky. Post on the X page of his, I guess, concert tour.
0: Now, here's a guy.
1: Unforeseen circumstances, and tonight's show in Lexington has been rescheduled.
0: He was born in 43.
1: Yeah. He's
0: so
1: my
0: that
1: mom's
0: makes
1: age.
0: Him.
1: And she's been gone for 4 years.
0: God rest her soul.
1: Yes.
0: What a great love story your parents had.
1: Which part?
0: Well, just the fact that they were together for so long, and then, like, they were good until the very end. Like, they lived their lives. And then they went so quickly together, kind of. Like, it's one of those stories you read of, like, where one can't live without the other kind of a thing.
1: Yeah.
0: I'm going to make myself cry. I think the Barry Manilow thing is not helping. What else is going on? Jesus, Mary and Joseph. Elmer.
2: Yeah.
0: Where's the thing?
2: What thing?
3: Time for What's Happening.
0: I'm like dying out here on this island of emotion.
2: Gross. It makes me feel gross.
0: God.
1: Love is disgusting.
0: Abdul Al-Sayed has won Michigan's Democratic Senate primary.
1: I was saying earlier that he'd won by less than 2 points. It was one percentage point that separated him from State Representative Haley Stevens for that Democratic nomination to run for Senate. They'll be going up. Abdul Al-Sayed will be going up against former Congressman Mike Rogers. As of right now, they're pretty close to a statistical tie in the polls between Al-Sayed and Rogers. But Al-Sayed in this primary underperformed the polls by about 10 or 11 points. So he is, if you can trust that they were over-polling him, he's technically behind Mike Rogers as they get ready for the general coming up in November.
0: A man named Janine, 38 years old, of Downey, arrested over the weekend after federal agents reported a suspicious person at Trump National Golf Club in RPV just days before the president was supposed to be there yesterday. It's crazy how desensitized we've become. 20 years ago, a guy turning up armed, for a presidential event, taking photographs and videos and monitoring security planned activities and things like that, wearing an earpiece, would be something where you would pay some serious attention to it. But in this day and age, it's like, nah.
1: If you are,
0: was this guy armed?
1: I know
0: he had weapons at home.
1: No, I know that he had, they said, a magazine in his pocket.
0: Okay.
1: And that it had bullets in it, but also that they found the weapon in his car, at least one weapon in his car, which was also parked at the golf course.
0: Okay.
1: So
0: this sounds like he was just playing dress up for a while, pretending to be a security personnel for the president with the earpiece and the taking the photos and all of that.
1: Potentially. If you are in the stock market, this has been quite a good month for you. Well, the last several weeks, as a matter of fact, stock market has soared to fresh record highs this week. As of right now, it's up about 470 points. The Dow is at 54,554. The S&P 500 posted its first record closing high in 2 months yesterday. And we've seen some high-flying semiconductor, a bunch of other tech companies get weighed down a little bit. But for the most part, stocks have gone up sharply over the last few days.
0: The heat wave.
1: Oh, the fire and the heat wave?
0: The heat wave.
1: Is it over?
0: Is over.
1: Oh, you mean so it's not going to be 96, now it's going to be 92?
0: Who's Omar Lewis? Omar Lewis from KTLA. I don't know Omar Lewis yet.
2: Me either.
0: He says it's like a tale of two different forecasts here. When you talk about the coast, we're talking about some cooler temps. When you head inland, things will be warming up quickly. We are going to still have heat, obviously, but that it is... I guess they're saying now early next week. Well, then what the hell are we talking about?
1: It's okay.
0: Why are we talking about that now?
1: Hey,
0: it's Tuesday.
1: Hey. It's okay.
0: The headline says relief is in sight, but it's not till next week.
1: We're in August.
0: They say that it's going to be even more humid this week, and that triple digit temperatures are going to continue.
1: Yeah, it's also August.
0: Well, why put out the freaking story that says relief is in sight? It's not in sight.
1: Are you saying that Omar is no Henry?
0: I don't know about Omar right now.
1: Do you see Omar? There's his picture.
0: Oh, he's nice.
1: Yeah. He's more of a general assignment guy.
0: Oh, he is.
1: Yeah.
0: Okay. Yeah, he's a general assignment reporter. But he's handling weather.
1: Fires.
0: It's not Omar's fault that it's not getting cool until next week.
1: Obviously. Three fires burning up in the Spokane area burned over 10,500 acres. They said the containment has gone up for all three of those fires. They're not completely surrounded, but there are tens of thousands of people that had to evacuate from within the city limits of Spokane. A California team, Interagency Management Team 7, has assumed command of these fires in that area that we now know at least one of them was believed to have been set by an arsonist.
0: Well, the Salmonella wheel has stopped on an old fan favorite today, and that is a Chipotle.
1: Oh.
0: Every day it feels like we've got some sort of diarrhea news item making its way through the news pile, whether it's cyclosporiasis or what have you, affecting, you know, Taco Bell or what have you. Today it's Chipotle. Chipotle's got a problem with its jalapenos.
1: Really? You know, jalapenos would be something that would be
0: susceptible
1: to
0: this.
1: Like the heat would.
0: Andy Riesmeyer says Omar is the best dressed at the station. So something to know. A fun fact.
1: I just have him in a shirt and tie.
0: He said usually he's on the weekends. So that's probably why.
1: Keep an eye out for him on the weekends.
0: There you go.
1: Speaking of diarrhea lettuce, Sysco says that they will stop buying iceberg lettuce from Mexico.
0: Iceberg lettuce is a waste of your time. It doesn't really do anything. It's got good crunch.
1: Oh, it clearly does something to you.
0: Yeah, I guess it does. You're right.
1: But that outbreak that we've been talking about has been linked to the iceberg lettuce sourced from central Mexico. So Sysco says they're going elsewhere to find their iceberg
0: lettuce.
1: I just meant
0: nutritionally. You know, you order yourself a wedge salad, you're not doing yourself any favors.
1: Well, you're feeling good using it as a vehicle to get to the bacon and blue cheese. That's what I would order a wedge salad for.
0: Yeah.
1: Because that you'd look really awkward if you were just spooning a blue cheese soup with bacon bits in it.
0: Wouldn't that sound great?
1: That way you can hide behind the wedge of lettuce that's there, causing massive
0: diarrhea. True. Is it to hide behind? Is that why it's so big? Like, nothing to see over here on this side of the wedge I am just eating bacon and blue cheese.
1: We'll give you a chance to win $1,000 when we come back. Also, we'll get into small points.
0: I never thought of it that way. That makes sense.
1: Mark Rahner is live in the KFI 24-hour newsroom.
4: Here's the latest. West Nile in OC, Trump in Vegas, and Sean Combs in prison. Maybe a bit longer than he thought. Details coming at the bottom of the hour, and we'll look at some trouble on the 5 next.
0: American Vision Windows. You just heard the forecast. That heat's not going anywhere. Omar told us on KTLA. 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
1: How could it possibly?
0: How? Well, those windows are extremely thick. 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
4: 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There's a crash on the 5 in Tustin.
5: It's on 5 northbound before you get to the 55. Right now they're doing a break and getting that over to the shoulder, but it's still going to be backed up to at least Culver Drive. In Linwood, 105 westbound before Long Beach Boulevard, they did get that wreck moved to the shoulder. Still kind of slow from the 710. And in Industry, 605 southbound connector to the eastbound 60. We got a stalled SUV. It's going to be blocking the left lane of that transition. In Irwindale, 210 westbound before the 605. They're clearing that crash over to the right shoulder from the carpool and left lane. Still going to be slow from the 57, though. With Southern California's most accurate traffic reports, I'm Jenny Harmon.
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0: Rich is that keyword, Rich. An hour from now, Monks and Merrill, they're going to give you a chance to win $1,000. Here's the other thing. Here's a chance to correct me, because I was wrong.
3: Hello, Gary. Just wanted to correct you, since you've been correcting Shannon all day.
4: Have I?
3: You don't put bullets in a magazine. You put rounds of ammunition in a magazine. While you could be pedantic and say, well, then there are bullets in the magazine. Let's be honest. You were just wrong. Correct yourself. Thank you. Have a great day.
5: I love that guy. Because it was about a gun thing, too. Which you kind of pride yourself of knowing about, and you got something wrong.
0: Well, he is right. I was trying to be pedantic about it, but how does that feel? And you didn't have to say a thing. It's time for
6: Swamp Watch. I'm a politician, which means I'm a
5: cheat. Can we hear it again?
4: No.
6: When I'm not stealing their lollipops.
7: Here we go. The real problem is that our leaders are dumb.
8: The other side never quits.
9: What are you doing in my swamp?
10: I'm not going anywhere.
11: So
12: that
11: dumb.
12: Is how you drain the swamp.
13: I can imagine what can be and be unburdened by what has been, you know?
14: Americans have always been gullible.
15: Act presidential.
14: But they're not stupid.
16: A political blunder is when a politician actually tells the truth.
17: Whether people voted for you or not.
18: Swamp Watch.
17: They're all counting on you.
0: So, we got some stuff going on. We spent the first hour, we spent a lot of time talking about Abdul Al-Sayed, this Democratic Socialist of America politician who won Michigan's Democratic Senate primary. There was another congressional district primary, I think it was the 13th there in Michigan, where another Democratic Socialist ended up winning the nomination. And just kind of the continuing push forward of DSA members that are making their way at least to the general election. There will be one, I think, next Tuesday. It is Wisconsin's governor. There's a woman who is running that has been talking about her plans. She was the one that said she wanted to do away with Thanksgiving. So anyway, that's coming up next week. There was a meeting that took place just this week between Jeanine Pirro and President Trump. But also in the room, Doug Burgum. Remember yesterday you were hot and heavy about Doug Burgum?
5: Most days.
0: So Jeanine Pirro is the U.S. Attorney for the District of Columbia. And she was called to this meeting with the president because her office dropped vandalism charges against people who were accused of messing with the reflecting pond out in the Capitol Mall. And if you remember, there was an event in the Oval Office on Monday where the president said that Jeanine Pirro folded like an umbrella and choked after she withdrew those charges, specifically against a man accused of destroying the lining of the Lincoln Memorial reflecting pool. So he was upset, the president was, because she dared to demolish one of his most cherished narratives, which was basically that there were people out there to destroy his work at refurbishing the Lincoln Memorial reflecting pool. Now, the reason that he was so sure that this happened is because that's what Doug Burgum told him. That's what the Interior Secretary had suggested, that vandals defaced the reflecting pool, not that it was shoddy work done by the contractors. So Doug Burgum, Jeanine Pirro, Donald Trump, all in this meeting. She comes into the White House ready. She's loaded for bear. About an hour, they said, of some pretty good back and forth. She comes out of there. She still has a job for now. When the president was asked about it last night, he told her that he wasn't happy with the filing and was still looking at whether or not he wants her to have a job in the future. But what she said in that meeting, according to the New York Times, was she went straight after Doug Burgum and told Doug Burgum, you're lying to the president about these cases of vandalism. And she made the case that Doug Burgum was promoting this cover of its outside agitators because Doug Burgum, as the interior secretary, should have done a better job picking the contractors to redo the Lincoln Memorial reflecting pool. Laid him out in front of the president in the Oval Office.
5: Everyone's just covering their own ass. Bunch of children.
0: It's easy money to pick Jeanine Pirro over Doug Burgum in any sort of a fight. I thought that was a strange. I would love to watch that movie.
5: The biggest story coming out of politics today is, of course, in Michigan, where Abdul El-Sayed has about 3 months to convince this broken Democratic Democratic Party, to coalesce behind him after the primary, contentious primary, where he went after moderate Democrats there, calling them corporatist stooges. It was a narrow win he had last night over the moderate Republican, Representative Haley Stevens. It became official today, and he has already today begun the difficult process of, I didn't really mean you guys are all corporate stooges. We're all Democrats here. We're all friends. He says in his official statements, I look forward to building relationships with Jewish voters. And some top Democrats in Michigan and Washington largely filing in behind him in a show of unity because they have no other choice. If Democrats want to take the Senate, they have to coalesce behind this guy. They have to support him. Otherwise, the Republicans have the Senate. And what's worse, a Democrat that maybe they could have a little stake in controlling, or a Republican that's going to absolutely do what they don't want. Probably the crazy ass socialist progressive that they may have a little bit of control over. So that's why they've got to back this guy.
0: This is these party schisms like this are not new. They've happened to Republicans before. They've happened to both parties multiple times. It's the process that we live in. It's the way it's been set up is to have these parties figure out what is going to be their platform. And they'll shift a little bit, you know, over the course of decades, perhaps their ideologies will move one way or the other. But when you talk about the Democratic Socialists of America and the agenda that they're talking about, for example, just this last weekend, they met in Chicago to come up with their platform for 2026. And they have talked about calling for the Senate to be abolished. They say it's undemocratic. Just a couple of years ago, all they were asking for was to end the filibuster. Now they want the entire body gone. I don't know how Democrats get through this next couple of months. Either reining in a guy like Abdul El-Sayed.
5: That's the option. That's the only option.
0: Or you just hand the victory to Mike Rogers as a Republican in for that seat from the Senate in Michigan.
5: Well, and that's the problem. Electing someone like this in the primary, choosing him as your fighter, could very well just hand this thing to Mike Rogers.
0: Yeah.
5: And that's the danger you face when you have somebody with this popular grassroots effort. Can they win the general?
0: And how did,
5: Or you just, in supporting them, handing it to the Republican?
0: If the majority of Democrats don't agree with this guy, and then the Democratic campaign committees, whichever fundraising arm they are, they end up throwing tens of millions of dollars behind this guy. Are they just throwing good money after bad in that case? Justin Warsham's coming up, but your official home for Dodger baseball is AM 570 LA Sports. Your back-to-back world champ Dodgers are taking on the Cubs in Chicago. 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More cancer breakthroughs, more moments to celebrate life. Who?
5: Gary and Shannon will continue. Is Justin Worsham coming in?
0: That's what I just said.
5: That's exciting. Oh, you just said that?
0: It's okay.
5: I'm sorry.
0: It's been a long day.
5: It really has. We should post about this struggle.
0: Mark Ronner's live in the KFI 24-hour newsroom.
2: We're just learning about the first human case of West Nile virus this year in Orange County. The infected person's from Anaheim, according to health officials, who say it could be an intense West Nile year. So far, there are 12 cases in California and one death. President Trump's in Las Vegas, where he'll be speaking later today, a day after an event in L.A.
8: Trump was in Southern California on Tuesday for a fundraising dinner at his golf club near Long Beach, where he was met outside the venue by a large group of both supporters and protesters. The same day, the LAPD announced they'd arrested a man over the weekend who was seen photographing the golf club just days before Trump's visit. The suspect was reportedly a 38-year-old man from Downey who had several weapons in his possession. In Los Angeles, Michael Kastner, KFI News.
2: The man arrested is facing state and federal charges. He's due in federal court today. Sean Combs is going to have to wait a while longer to be released from prison.
10: Diddy will now be released from a Fort Dix prison on February 20th, 2028, instead of January 24th of that year. He had been sent to solitary confinement after a fight that started due to another inmate making a remark towards him. Diddy was previously sentenced to 50 months in prison after his conviction on two prostitution-related charges last year.
11: Scott Pringle, KFI News.
2: And another fast food chain has pulled a menu item because of a foodborne illness.
15: First, it was cyclosporiasis linked to lettuce at Taco Bell. Now, Chipotle Mexican Grill has removed jalapenos from its restaurants nationwide after a salmonella outbreak in Minnesota sickened more than 100 people.
2: ABC's Jim Ryan says investigations are also going on in other states where the peppers might have been distributed. We will look at some misfortune on the 10 next.
0: When you sign that insurance policy, some brokers, they leave. They just walk away. You're never going to see them
5: again.
0: They
5: abandon you until it's time to renew.
0: Yeah. So your business is going to run all year while they're disappeared. 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All the risk, it's yours. 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
2: Southland weather from KFI. Partly cloudy today with highs in the mid-80s, mid-70s at the beaches, up to 100 in the valleys and IE. Then partly cloudy tonight with lows in the mid-60s. We're going to have sun and mid to upper 80s tomorrow, and it should stay pretty much in that territory through the weekend. Right now it's 79 in La Palma, 98 in Lancaster, and there's a crash on the 10 in Ontario.
18: It's on the 10 westbound, right under the 15. Got a crash clearing over to the right shoulder. A couple of cars there. Then on the 15 south to the 10 west connector, got a crash on the shoulder of that transition. It's a solo spin out there. Your 15 southbound is going to be backed up because of it from about, not too far, before 4th Street. In Rubidoux, 60 westbound after Rubidoux Boulevard, got a wreck clearing to the right shoulder. You got Caltrans work in Riverside on the 91 westbound between Magnolia to Green River, one lane closed, and on the eastbound 91 between Van Buren over to about Adams, one lane closed there as well. And in Southgate, 710 northbound before Imperial Highway, got some brush on fire over on the right shoulder. With Southern California's most accurate traffic reports, I'm Jenny Harmon.
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23: Here's something pretty disturbing I discovered while researching this podcast. This is what it actually says on the Los Angeles Police Department website. The site states that the Adult Missing Persons Unit investigates 3,200 cases a month, and 70% of those missing people are found or returned voluntarily within 2 or 3 days. It goes on to explain, and I quote here, "Since being a missing person is not a crime, police are given a very limited role while conducting these types of investigations." At the bottom of the webpage, it gets more disturbing. There's a section titled, "What if they never returned?" And here's the official police advice. In such situations, you may want to enlist the services of a private investigator to assist in your search. If you can't afford a PI, the police elaborate, quote, "Another option would be to contact the Salvation Army, which has a missing persons locator program." There is not a single sentence on the LAPD website that would lead a loved one of a missing person to have any faith that the police would properly investigate it. What the LAPD is basically saying is, if someone you love goes missing, don't overreact. They'll probably turn up, unless they don't, in which case you should get someone besides the police to look into it. All this is my way of saying, if the police took missing persons cases as seriously as they do, say, bank robberies, I wouldn't have had to do this podcast in the first place and end up chasing a violent criminal halfway around the country. I'm Neil Strauss, and you can hear the full story of To Live and Die in L.A.
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1: Did you guys just have the most awkward meet cute ever?
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3: I was like, where in North Carolina? I know so many places. She's like, no, still Charlotte.
0: It feels like people who come in here, like this is their first day at work, and they're like, oh, then we're going to go show you the studios and
3: we do
0: introduce you to people.
3: Hard press. We're like full court press.
0: This fire
3: last
0: hose.
3: Moment of the game.
0: That poor woman just
3: love
0: got sprayed
3: us.
0: With a fire hose.
3: Yeah. Love us. Please love us.
1: Yeah, if me as a person who you guys know probably better than the people listening, if I'm like, man, you guys are giving a lot, that probably says a lot too.
0: Yeah. Even Justin's like, hey, could you guys turn it down?
1: Rein it in.
3: Like, yeah, Justin's like, you're being
1: I cry
3: loud.
1: On a dime and I feel like this is a lot.
3: Justin's like, you're laughing too much, you guys.
0: Justin Warsham joins us. We talk parenting with Justin when he comes in.
1: I wish I would have ever said that in my life to someone. It would be so
3: would be
1: funny.
3: So good.
1: That's a little bit much, don't you think?
0: Speaking of the workplace, let's do this one. That helicopter parenting has officially reached into the workplace here. Now,
1: yeah.
0: You know what helicopter parenting is? You know, these overbearing parents, they swoop in all the time and take care of things for their kids. And
1: so when I first saw this, I was like, oh my gosh, because I remember it was such a topic of conversation. I have these cousins. My dad and his brother were very estranged, and so my cousins were raised very differently than I was. And like, my dad was like, you're gonna go get a job even though you're nine. Like, and so she was like 17, one of my cousins, and she had to go to a pizza place for a job interview, and she was so nervous and scared that she asked my grandfather to come with her. And so he went with her and sat in on the interview. And then now here I am, I don't know, 30 years later, looking at this, and it's 20% of Gen Zers have a parent attend a job interview with them.
3: What?
1: There is. Now, I like that that's still in the minority, but it's still shockingly high. Like, it should be
3: one person.
1: Zero.
3: One person doing that is odd to me.
0: I'll say this. If my kids wanted me to be there, there's no way I'd be in the room with them. I wouldn't even go into the building with them.
1: Yeah, you'd wait in the car in the lobby.
0: I
1: or
0: totally understand, like, I'll drop you off and pick you up in
1: yes.
0: 20 minutes kind
1: yeah.
0: of thing.
1: That's great. I don't know if that means I'm immediately making a hypocrite out of myself, but 44% received help writing their resume, which is less concerning, right? Like, I think that's a spot that you would make that would make sense. 21% contacted the employer.
0: Yeah, no.
1: That shit, right? And the only thing I could think of is that, how do we feel about the, like, mom or dad setting you up with a job? I am against it, personally. Even though I kind of, as far as my kid has a job at an ice cream place, and maybe for all intents and purposes, because I knew the owner of this ice cream place, and he called me, and I called him in advance saying, you are under no obligation to hire my very young son. He was 13 when he wanted to get a job. And it's shocking in the state of California how long a 13-year-old can work. They can work an 8-hour shift as long as they're not in school.
3: Good. They should.
1: I know. I like over the summer, he can work 40 hours a week.
0: I went through this with my kid. He can't work in a brothel and he cannot work in a mine.
1: Tire shops are hazardous.
0: Yeah.
3: He can't work around. He's pulling double shifts at Star Garden.
0: Right.
3: Yeah.
0: Yeah.
1: 44. So what's another one that, let's see. Edit resumes, note of 63 to 77% of parents actively submit applications for their kids.
3: I know that happens.
0: Yeah.
1: And then 28% of parents are involved in pay negotiations and 32% in career decisions.
0: That's so funny.
3: Like college applications, I think, are done a lot by the parents these days.
1: Interesting. I don't have to worry about that. I guess my kids aren't. Either they're not going to college. Again, this is one of those moments where I can't tell yet if I'm failing my kids by doing things the way my dad did them or if I'm helping them, because I've put no push for my children to attend college. I have not said this is a thing you have to do. And they start off in middle school or in elementary school saying, I'm not doing that garbage. And then both of them, by the time they got to high school, are like, I think I'm going to go to college and do this. And so they're kind of working it out on their own. And the thing I think I will do that my dad didn't do is I will probably find some way to help them financially if I even can. It's so crazy expensive.
0: That's part of the issue that I think you will struggle with for the next couple of years, maybe, because I know I did, is the reflection on this time and thinking to yourself, who had the bigger impact? Was it me or was it the peers? Was, you know, did the things that I would want for my kid are one thing, but what they witnessed their friends doing and their peers doing is completely different in many cases.
3: Yeah, so it's all goes those, in the pot.
0: Yeah, unless those two match up and they're the exact same thing, then, you know, because if your sons have friends that are all going to college.
1: Yes.
0: And you're like, whatever. If you want to, great. If not, great. I mean, that has to be they in their minds, whether they know it or not, take into account that all of that stuff. Well, mom and dad think that we should do this, but my friend Bobby is going to Purdue or something like that.
3: You are who you surround yourself with, and that's just not for children. That's for adults, too. Whoever you spend the most time with is what you're going to be more in line with.
1: Like, your net worth is the average of the five closest friends that you have.
3: Yeah, it's like female cycle syncing. I mean, when you're around people a lot, you're naturally going to be more like them.
1: What's interesting, so I'm going to say this so that you can laugh at me, Gary, is that I think I planted seeds when they were very young. And that those seeds have kind of just cultivated. And I don't think I have as much influence on them as I did when they were young. But I don't see them necessarily going with the wherever the friends are going. Like, most of my kids are in, like, they're in choir. So a lot of the kids are pursuing arts in college. Not interested. Neither one of my kids. I've not discouraged them or encouraged them either way. My younger son wants to be a cop. I'm super frustrated that, unfortunately, the Burbank Police Department has discontinued their Explorer program, because I wanted him to be around people who did that for a living and learn the good and the bad of the job. And, like, I want them to be exposed. My older son, he thinks he wants to be a financial advisor, so I've connected him with people. But in getting jobs for them, like, my younger son loves, like, I've talked about it here on the show recently, how much he loves cooking. And we have this steakhouse out in Glendale. It's called Bourbon. It's delicious if anybody wants to go. And it's a nice steakhouse. And he went there, like, complimenting the food, and the general manager, probably just doing what a general manager is supposed to do when they do a table touch, gave him his business card when he was 15 and said, hey, if you want a job in a few years, let me know.
3: Wow.
1: My son held on to that kid's business card in his wallet, and we just went there, and he's turning 18 this September, and he straight up asked the guy for a job. He was like, I turned 18, so I want to see. He said to him, I want to see if that job offer is still on the table. And the guy goes, hell yes.
3: Wow.
1: You want to work in the back of the house or the front of the house? And then he goes, I think I want to, like, work at the front of the house, if that's okay. And he's like, yeah, let me know. We'll get you in here. And I mean, I imagine if I'm that general manager, that's the kind of person you would want, who from 15 has wanted to work there, right?
3: I love that story.
1: Exactly. Yeah. Like, and my younger son did the same thing. He just approached the owner and hit him up when he was 13, because he could walk to the place.
3: Your younger son went to Burbank PD. He's like, give me your guns. And he took their badges and he left. And he shows initiative.
1: He's like,
3: oh, you don't have an Explorer program? I'll show you an Explorer program.
1: It's a little thing we call being a go-getter, guys.
3: That's right. That's what we do in the Worsham family. We make it happen.
0: When we come back... Babies in business class.
1: Yeah.
0: This is going to get nuclear. Gary and Shannon will continue with Justin in a moment. Mark Rahner, live in the KFI 24-hour newsroom.
4: Here is the latest. Will a progressive anti-establishment candidate win the Senate race in Michigan? Will Dr. Fauci be held in contempt? And will the Strait of Hormuz be open soon? Some answers and more coming at the top of the hour. SoCal weather, partly cloudy with highs in the mid-80s today, mid-70s at the beaches, up to 100 in the valleys and IE, then partly cloudy tonight with lows in the mid-60s. 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There's a crash on the 15 in Ontario.
5: It's on the 15 southbound connector to the westbound 10, and it is on the shoulder of that transition, but it's causing a backup on the 15 southbound. It's all the way to Foothill Boulevard now. In Rubidoux, 60 westbound right after Rubidoux Boulevard, they did move that crash to the right shoulder. You got road work in Riverside. The 91 westbound starting right at Magnolia Avenue, you got one lane closed. And if you're on the 91 eastbound at Van Buren, one lane closed till 3 today as well. And in Lake Elsinore, 15 northbound before Central Avenue, they're clearing a crash into that center divider area. With Southern California's most accurate traffic reports, I'm Jenny Harmon.
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0: have a web-based one that she doesn't know how it works, so she'll turn the thermostat up, and then I'll just change it back on my phone. I don't even have to get
1: out. I think that's what happens in my house, is I'll change it, and then it goes
0: back. He changes back on the phone?
1: I'm pretty sure that's what happens.
2: There's also a timer. A lot of those have timers that will...
1: It's different... different times of the day.
2: It sets up a mode that you're not even aware of. Like it supposedly learns.
0: Yeah, it learns your desires based on the outside temperature.
1: Yes.
2: I've fallen for that. We're talking about a segment that we're going to do tomorrow regarding air conditioning and thermostats. And it's become a political issue.
1: Yeah, which is really ridiculous.
0: I hope they're coming at it. I mean, we're all going to find out tomorrow, but I hope they're coming at it from the perspective of saving marriages. That's what I hope this is really intended.
1: I would really like the government to get involved
0: in my relationship. I want nothing more than for them to be the mediator in my relationship.
2: Babies in business class.
0: So this woman was talking about having a baby in business and getting judged. And so it sparked this online debate about should people be able to bring babies on premium travel experiences. How say you, Gary and Shannon?
1: Well, it's America. You can do whatever you want to do with your baby. You want to take it on a luxury trip and sit it in first class? It's your right.
0: So how do you respond, though, to the people that are like, I have paid a premium because I feel like I am dodging the baby bullet by being in business class?
1: It's a crapshoot.
0: Even in first class.
1: Yeah.
2: Everywhere's a crapshoot. Everywhere. Yeah.
0: So here's the part that also shocked me. Do you know that there are certain travel situations that are child-free?
1: Well, I went on a virgin cruise, and it was child-free, and it was great.
0: Now, I don't know if it's because I'm a guy who married his high school sweetheart with the plans of having children early, but I was dumbfounded by the idea that this even exists. Like, I could get entire cruise lines, like, not just a week. Like, this is, I guess, how much I live in a family bubble, but just not just a week. Yeah. And the part of what I just heard that somebody was like, oh, we went to this hotel or casino in Vegas, and we went to the child-free pool. I'm like, there's a child-free pool?
1: Many hotels, they have an adult-only pool now.
0: What?
2: But is that... when you say that, it sounds like when you're saying adult theater, like there's
1: it's just for this reason.
0: It's not swinging
2: or anything like that necessarily.
0: I mean, it should be, right? I mean,
2: or could be.
0: No, I think it should be. Why are you drawing a boundary of any kind? Like, let's just all have a good time.
2: I would never listen.
1: When my last vacation got hijacked by the cartels in Puerto Vallarta, and we ended up at La Quinta, which is beautiful, and I recommend that pivot.
2: Many fewer cartels.
1: They had a pool with like the music and an everybody pool that you would enjoy, and then they had like
0: even at a La Quinta.
1: They had adult only quiet pool where there's no there's no music pumping, or it was like soft instrumental or something. I don't remember what it was.
0: Which is almost antithetical. To me, as a guy who's had kids so long, I would imagine that the parents would want the quiet space and the adults would want, like, you know, yeah, let's do it with the ooch, ooch, ooch. No?
1: No.
0: Oh.
1: Like, that annoyed me. So hard. I'm gonna go to the pool, I like it to
0: you
1: be
0: wanna
1: quiet.
0: Chill, you want to read a book.
1: I want to read my book.
0: And sit in the sun.
1: And
0: you
1: don't want to hear kids
0: You don't want
1: playing,
0: Katy Perry
1: and I
0: roaring.
1: Don't want,
0: yeah, you don't
1: I
0: want any of that.
1: I don't want roar. I certainly don't want roar.
0: For other
1: That's
0: reasons.
1: The other thing, these playlists. Who puts these playlists together at the pool?
0: I think AI
1: Sometimes
0: now.
1: They're atrocious.
0: Yeah, I think it's AI.
2: But imagine if you are deciding that you have the money and you're going to blow it on a first class ticket for your kid.
0: And then you have a kid crying the entire
2: trip. And then
0: the
2: kid cries the entire time. I've been on an airplane as the father of a crying child, and there's nothing more uncomfortable. You think it's uncomfortable because my kid's crying and you don't like it? Try to be me.
1: Yeah.
2: I mean, the idea that 165 of my closest friends have now turned on me because my child is uncomfortable or something.
0: I always flew economy with my family, and I was so petrified of this concept that I would literally book airfare around my children's like routine naps to try to like be in the air for a nap time as much as possible, regardless of what it did to whatever trip or vacation we were doing. I was like, I just don't want to do this because I didn't want to deal with the awkward discomfort of having the kid be upset. And so we didn't have anything that I can remember. There was no outburst or anything. We were lucky in that regard. I never had to
2: deal
0: with it. Yeah,
2: part of it has to do with how you treat your kid when they're upset in any context. You know, sometimes the airplane can be uncomfortable or they're tired or whatever. You have to be able to navigate some of that stuff in a normal, everyday situation, adding an airplane and an airport and the trip and all that sort of stuff, you got to have some sort of tips and tricks to get through that.
0: Even before I had kids, I was never annoyed by a crying baby. You know what I used to enjoy is the toddler that was walking up and down the aisles. Really? I always thought that was adorable well before I had kids.
1: Like, you also started shopping for a wife in high school. I mean, you're very different. You're an outlier.
0: Maybe. I don't know.
1: You thought about having a family, raising a family and having a wife when you were very young.
0: Yeah, that's fair.
2: I don't know about that. I did not do
0: I wasn't almost 30 until I had kids, but
2: I would, it depending on

0: of it.
1: I don't think you can get upset with a crying baby on
0: when you're an adult person going on high level vacations, such as a Shannon Farron is wont to do.
1: Well, I would never pay for business class or first class, so there's also that.
0: Right, but I think that when a child is screaming, I think all that goes through your mind is like, this is
1: thank
0: why
1: God.
0: I don't have children.
1: Yes, thank
0: this
1: you,
0: is,
1: Jesus,
0: yeah.
1: is what
0: because
1: goes through my
0: in
1: head.
0: 2 hours or whatever, I'm going to be off this plane.
1: Absolutely.
2: You're not going to clamor to get your money back.
1: No. Because,
0: yeah. Do you start throwing back Prosecco just to quiet the noise?
1: Or is, I have.
0: Okay.
1: I
0: all right,
1: have.
0: Great.
1: That's been a move in the past.
3: Not too proud.
1: A couple Xannies.
0: I don't. What's the shy about it? You're not flying the plane. Yeah. It's like that's
1: comatose
0: the ultimate...
1: is a box I've checked.
2: thank you, Justin. As always, Monks and Merrill up next. We'll see you tomorrow. Stay dry, everybody.
1: Blessings.
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7: Court appearance up in the air for the guy pinched at Trump's golf course. I'm Mark Rauner, live from the KFI 24-hour newsroom. A federal court appearance has not yet been scheduled for the man arrested at President Trump's Rancho Palos Verdes golf course. Despite earlier reports, prosecutors say Jeanine Tolley was never on today's federal court calendar and remains in state custody. Tolley faces a federal weapons charge along with state charges after authorities say he was found with firearms and ammunition while allegedly photographing security ahead of the president's visit. His initial federal court appearance could happen tomorrow, next week, or later. President Trump's arrived in Las Vegas, where he'll be speaking later today after a brief fundraising trip to L.A. He spent a little over 4 hours in California last night at the Republican National Committee event at Trump National Golf Course in RPV.
8: We had a very successful event, as you probably know. A lot of good things happened.
7: Reporters were not allowed inside the fundraiser. The speech today is expected to be on the economy and other issues. A federal judge has set a March trial date in the antitrust lawsuit challenging Paramount's proposed merger with Warner Brothers Discovery. The date's later than Paramount requested and could be expensive, as the company is set to begin paying Warner Brothers Discovery shareholders $7 million a day starting October 1st until the deal closes. A coalition of 12 state attorneys general argues the merger would reduce competition. The Writers Guild of America is also suing. The Senate Homeland Security and Governmental Affairs Committee set to vote this week on whether to hold Dr. Anthony Fauci in contempt.
9: The vote comes after the former White House health advisor invoked the Fifth Amendment more than 100 times in a hearing last week about the COVID-19 pandemic. Fauci refused to answer questions, saying he thinks committee chair and Republican Senator Rand Paul wants to see him behind bars and is obsessed with him. Mark Mayfield, KFI News.
7: Far-left candidate Abdul El-Sayed, who's backed by Senator Bernie Sanders, has won the Democratic primary in Michigan for the U.S. Senate.
10: We can't control the past 250 years. What we can do is build the next 250.
7: El-Sayed narrowly beat out party-backed candidate Congresswoman Haley Stevens. The race has divided the Democratic Party, with fears within the DNC that an El-Sayed victory would pull the party further left and hurt their midterm hopes to regain control of the House and Senate. El-Sayed will face Republican Mike Rogers in November. President Trump says the Strait of Hormuz will be open very soon.
9: Speaking to Fox News Tuesday night, Trump said if it's not, then Iran is going to get hit very hard. Iran and Oman say they have control of the strait, a vital maritime passage that saw 20% of the world's oil traffic before the war with Iran. Meanwhile, Secretary of State Marco Rubio says that progress has been made in talks with Iran and Oman, but that no agreement has yet been reached. Mark Mayfield, KFI News.
7: And finally, a new study says going vegan could help your health.
11: UC San Diego researchers have found switching to a vegan diet, even for a month, can physically alter the body's inflammation and aging markers. The findings were published in MedCom and suggest dietary choices can rapidly influence molecular processes associated with long-term health. Officials say because the observed DNA changes were modest, larger and longer studies will be needed to confirm the findings. Deborah Mark, KFI News.
7: Southland weather from KFI, partly cloudy today with highs in the mid-80s, mid-70s at the beaches, up to 100 in the valleys and IE. Then partly cloudy tonight, too, with lows in the mid-60s. Sun and mid to upper 80s tomorrow, and it's going to be about like that through the weekend. Right now, it is 76 in Seal Beach, 81 in Fullerton, 72 in Malibu, and 85 in Northridge. 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The Dow's up 396, S&P 500 up 3, NASDAQ down 148. Now we've got a crash on the 5.

0: Lincoln Heights.
1: It's going to be on the 5 North at Main Street, right at the off-ramp there. And that crash is partially blocking that ramp. It's going to stay slow once you're past it all the way up to the 2. If you're on that 5 southbound, you're already on and off the brakes from Los Feliz Boulevard down to the 10. In East L.A., 60 eastbound, right at Whittier Boulevard, heads up some debris, is going to be partially blocking that on-ramp. In Downey, 605 south at Florence, we've got an accident involving a semi making its way to the right shoulder. You're already stacked up 605 south all the way from Beverly Boulevard. In Ontario, 15 southbound connector to the westbound 10. Still got an accident. It is on the shoulder of that transition. You can take it. It's just going to be a slow ride. You're going to be backed up to at least Foothill Boulevard. And you got some road work in San Bernardino. 215 northbound between University Parkway and Palm Avenue. One lane closed till 3 today. With Southern California's most accurate traffic reports, I'm Jenny Harmon.
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13: Tranquilo.
14: Tapped into my inner coal belt yesterday.
13: What is that?
14: I don't know. I'm just aggravated. And I'm aggravated today by some of the news we'll be talking about. I'm sorry.
13: It's going to be one of those days.
14: No, you know, I usually have a sunny disposition. I think everyone agrees.
13: That is a lie. It's Monks and Merrill. I'm Chris Merrill. He's the very angry Michael Monks. You'll find us on the socials at Monks and Merrill, at Monks and Merrill, and on demand anytime on the iHeartRadio app, where you can follow us on the podcast as well. Never miss a moment. Big news yesterday, because there was a visit by the president just as we were getting off the air yesterday.
14: Yeah.
13: I started getting emails, I mean, right after we got off the air. I don't think I'd even made it to my car in the parking garage yet.
14: You do walk slowly, though.
13: Fat guy. And then what did I see? I started getting these emails about, we've got a dude that got arrested.
15: Authorities say on Sunday, plainclothes federal agents noticed a man walking around the golf course grounds, taking pictures and videos, and appearing to monitor security planning.
13: But that was on Sunday.
14: Yeah, we didn't know anything about it.
15: Authorities arrested him after discovering he had a 16-round magazine containing hollow point ammunition in his pocket.
13: Okay. I'm going to pause this for a moment because I noticed that the guy wasn't the president wasn't here on Sunday.
14: Right.
13: So all of a sudden it felt like, it's kind of like when police start telling you about how many drugs they like, we got nearly 6 pounds of marijuana, enough to kill 400 million people 7 times over. And they're like, oh, he was arrested and he had a magazine with hollow point bullets.
14: You don't think that's threatening?
13: He didn't have a gun.
14: They found a gun in his house. Now, if he was on, do you have more to play from that report?
13: I do, yeah.
15: A loaded pistol and more ammo in his car that was parked at the club, and that he was wanted by El Segundo police on a robbery investigation. On Monday, neighbors witnessed the detectives with the Sheriff's Major Crime Bureau serve a search warrant at his Downey home. During the search, authorities tell us they found several guns and ammunition, including an illegally modified AR platform rifle, a .45 caliber pistol, and high-capacity magazine. They also allegedly found body armor, 2 radio signal devices, and several notebooks with concerning statements.
13: Okay. Hollow points aren't illegal.
14: What are they?
13: So a hollow point bullet is, here, I'll show you a picture. I'll try to describe it on the air for people that are unfamiliar. It's a bullet, and then at the very tip of the bullet, it looks like there's a little hole in the top, basically. And what happens is when the round strikes its
14: target,
13: right, it explodes on impact.
14: Okay, sounds dangerous.
13: It does a lot of damage, but they're not illegal. I used to use these when I was young. We were deer hunting. We would use hollow points.
14: Yeah, but did you ever?
13: Like, it ruined a lot of meat, so I didn't like to do it.
14: Did you carry them in your pocket, scouting out the area where the president of the United States is going to be in a couple
13: days? No, but I also don't want to demonize somebody for exercising their Second Amendment rights.
14: No,
13: I happen to believe in the Bill of Rights, Michael Monks.
14: I don't know why you're apologizing for this guy.
13: Well, here's the trouble that I'm having with it. Sounds like the dude was a bad character. What I don't like is the characterization that anyone who has a pistol in their car is immediately a threat to whomever is around them. I don't like that demonization.
14: I mean, sometimes I play contrarian to you just for fun, but I mean, this is a guy that they found 16-round magazine with those hollow point ammunitions in his pocket.
13: Not illegal.
14: His pickup truck had a loaded 9mm pistol.
13: Was it in a locked box?
14: I don't know.
13: See? We're not getting the details.
14: Okay,
13: we're just saying anyone that has a 9mm is a danger.
14: But, you know, there's context. He had another magazine.
13: Okay, but there are thousands of people listening to us right now that have a pistol.
14: On Trump's golf course before 2 days before he arrives
13: there?
14: Well,
13: I'm not saying that's not suspicious. What I don't like is the character. Again, I think this guy's creepy, especially when they found some notebooks that were.
14: Yeah, right. Binoculars, a badge reading security protection agent.
13: Yeah, again, he's not a great guy, but just the fact that I own binoculars. Am I a threat to my neighbors?
14: I think you would be under suspicion as a threat if you had all these items scouting out the location where the president is to be in a couple of days.
13: Agreed. What I don't like is the characterization that because he had a magazine and he had hollow point bullets, he's someone you should be terrified of.
14: Well,
13: those things taken on their own is not evidence.
14: The LA Times has an updated article from late this morning that says he also wore an earpiece, photographed Secret Service agents.
13: I'm literally wearing an earpiece as we speak.
14: On the radio in Burbank.
13: You photograph strangers on the street all the time, especially buff, ripped Secret Service agents.
14: That is for a very popular blog, okay? It's very public and everyone knows.
13: No doubt. It sounds like this guy had some plans. It sounds like he's a bit unhinged.
14: But.
13: And he also had, he was wanted in Downey.
14: El Segundo. He's from Downey. He was wanted for, had a warrant out for a robbery in El Segundo.
13: I mean, it sounds like he's no good guy. I just don't like the idea that we're going to paint with a broad brush this picture that anyone who has a firearm and anyone that has hollow point bullets is a threat to society.
14: Do you think because he's a guy named Janine, he should be?
13: No, I think that toughens him up. It's like
14: boy named Sue.
13: Exactly. Exactly what I was going to say.
14: Yeah.
13: You're exactly right.
14: We will say that there was supposed to be a press conference. What, like right about now?
13: 1:30, I think, is when it was.
14: Oh, okay. Yeah, so the federal government, prosecutor, Bill Assaley, and the rest were supposed to have a press conference
13: on
14: this. And it's been canceled?
13: Yeah, they didn't say postponed. They said canceled. Now, maybe that was just somebody using different words, but it stuck out as odd. It wasn't like we're postponing it for one reason or another. They said they canceled it.
14: And so then our Heather Brooker, reporter in the newsroom, host of KFI Live on Sundays, she was supposed to talk to Assaley.
13: Yeah.
14: And he canceled that also.
13: Yeah.
14: So we don't know what's going on there.
13: Yeah.
14: But we will look for more news coming out on this and what these official charges might look like and whether any additional evidence will be presented. It sounds like a pretty troubling situation, if you ask me.
13: Yeah.
14: The guy had had the makings and the equipment of somebody who was looking to do a serious crime.
13: From the talkbacks, remember, if you're listening online, you can always hit that talkback button, give us feedback on what it is that we're discussing.
0: Hey, Merrill.
13: Yeah.
0: Then it really must bother you when an old lady gets shot dead in the head.
13: Yes, it does.
11: And all the Democrats can do is blame the gun. Not the person who pulled the trigger, but the gun. Okay? So rationalize that one for me. Okay? Thank you.
13: I don't know what your point is. Is he,
14: not sure.
13: Is he making an assumption that I'm blaming a gun and something else?
14: Welcome to clarify and send another talk back, and we'll take that.
13: No, I don't like when old ladies get shot in the head.
14: But do you like when the Democrats blame the gun and not the shooter?
13: No, I don't.
14: Let's say your bosses give you an A+, they extend your contract, they give you a fat pack on the back, and then the next thing you hear, FBI agents knocking on your door and the doors of your bosses. Now that same boss can't wait to tell you all the reasons you should have been fired.
13: Oh, that's nice.
14: We're, of course, talking about the LA Unified School District.
13: Oh, yeah.
14: New details on
13: this led to
14: the ouster of this seemingly dirtbaggish guy, Alberto Carvalho.
13: Whoa.
14: Now, I'm going there.
13: Not been convicted of anything.
14: Oh, so you like the guy in El Segundo and Downey and Palos Verdes.
13: I believe innocent until proven guilty.
14: Interesting. I'll tell you who's guilty. Deborah Mark in the KFI 24-hour newsroom.
16: Of what?
14: Of being in the newsroom.
16: Oh, okay. I didn't know that was a crime.
14: Stop sounding so suspicious.
16: I didn't know it was a crime.
14: Put those binoculars down.
13: We're going to search your car. Oh, my goodness. We saw many, many carrots. Do you know what she could have been doing with those?
16: We don't want to search my car. Very boring. Here is the latest. Police are searching for a 3-year-old boy who was reportedly abducted during a home invasion in Van Nuys. A plan to make sure LA County is prepared for the big one is moving forward. We'll have more at the bottom of the hour from your Toyota Dealers Traffic Center. We make it easy. Crash on the 10 in Fontana.
1: It's on the 10 westbound. Looks like right before you get to Etiwanda. They have it listed as Cherry, but it's farther. I see a lot of slowing before that. It's going to be blocking the right lane. Got a semi involved in this one. On the 15 southbound to the 10 west connector, got that crash cleared. Now, though, on the 15 south before you get to 4th Street, I've got a report of a stall blocking the left lane. In San Bernardino, you got Caltrans work 215 northbound between University Parkway to Palm Avenue. One lane of the two is going to be closed till 3 today. You're backed up all the way to the 210. And heads up in Alhambra on the 10 westbound before Santa Anita Avenue. Got a mattress in the middle lanes. With Southern California's most accurate traffic reports, I'm Jenny Harmon.
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13: 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Michael Monks.
14: 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By the way, before we get rolling back into these beautiful segments of ours, if you're headed to Six Flags Magic Mountain, I just saw on the wires there in Valencia, park officials have said that the power's out. And so they're working with SoCal Edison to restore the electrical service, and they expect to open at 1 p.m.
13: Okay, that's good news.
14: Is it?
13: I mean, it's good news reporting.
14: I'm Michael Monks, live in Burbank.
13: We were just talking about this guy that got picked up in Rancho Palos Verdes. He was at Trump's golf club. And I believe I said, this guy has got all sorts of evidence against him. What I don't like is the characterization that simply because he had a firearm and he had hollow point bullets that he was...
14: Yeah, but he had all that other stuff.
13: That's all part of the whole story. What I don't like is that we lean into, well, he had a gun. So what? So what? I don't like the instant suspicion of anyone that has a firearm. Now, granted, you should suspect this guy because he had a firearm and he was at the golf course and he was, like, all those things added together, the circumstantial evidence is pretty strong on this guy. Don't get me wrong. I just want to be careful how we're reporting it.
27: Oh, my God, Merrill. You're ridiculous. There's so many crazy people out in the world, and unfortunately, yeah, people do have guns, but you got to look at it a whole different way.
13: Okay.
27: So I agree with Monk.
14: Ooh,
13: wow.
27: Safe than sorry.
13: Take all the guns away.
27: And look what happened after they found all the other crap out. So there you go.
28: Hey, Monks, Merrill. Oh, yeah. You guys are great. But thank listen, you. When Monks is the voice of reason, I don't know. Come on, Chris. You got to do better.
14: Don't backhand compliment me.
2: Hey, Chris, what about the last time that the president was at one of his golf courses and that guy hid that rifle with a clip in it in the shrubbery outside by the fence?
13: Yeah.
2: Maybe the guy was going to hide the clip there and come back later and with the gun.
13: Uh-huh.
2: Use your common sense.
13: Yeah.
14: Sounds like he's out there panning for gold. Yeah, I love that. I love that. He had the cadence of a panner.
13: Sounded like he was like the cook at like a Civil War camp.
14: I love that. For a minute. Yeah. I appreciate the voice and the call.
13: I didn't realize there were so many people who were anti-guns listening to you.
14: That's not what it is.
13: A lot of people want to take away Second
14: people
13: Amendment
14: are anti-tomfoolery from Chris Merrill. By the way, Jesse, can you isolate that soundbite where the lady said, oh, God, Merrill?
3: Yeah, I'll do that.
14: I'd like that to be
27: My God. Merrill.
14: You're ridiculous, she says next. I'd like that part, too.
27: You're ridiculous.
14: Yeah, because I'd like that to be my text message ringtone? Notification. Yeah.
27: Oh, my God. Merrill. You're ridiculous. Mm-hmm. Oh, my.
13: Okay, now, there's something else that we could do with that, too, though. Let me just see if I can.
14: Oh, no.
13: Yeah, I think I can take that same thing. Here's the beauty of coming up through small markets where you basically had to do everything on your own is that you can edit a lot of stuff on the fly. So let me just see if I can grab.
14: It's such a pleasure to watch the artist at work.
13: Yeah, it's really, you really are.
14: It's gripping radio, by the way.
13: Yeah, it's fine.
14: Okay, so you at least hit the keys a little more loudly for some audio.
13: Again. I have to convert sound sample. Just do this. Oh, it's wait. Just wait until Michael tells you about his plans for. Michael's going to give you a 7-part special on people playing chess on the street. Ugh.
14: That's going to win awards.
13: All right. I'm trying to move some sound around.
14: Do we have some music or something? So, good Lord.
27: Oh, my God, Merrill.
14: Oh, no.
27: You're ridiculous.
14: No. Yes. Delete that from your system and my memory immediately.
13: Yeah.
14: All right. Let's get on with it. The FBI raid appears
13: to... Did you say let's get
14: on? Oh, no.
27: Oh, my God, Merrill.
14: You know what? I wish I had a gun. The FBI raids appear to have triggered a much broader internal examination of former Superintendent Alberto Carvalho at LAUSD. Keep in mind, last fall, this school board of ours that we elect...
13: Falling over themselves.
14: Oh, they couldn't stop salivating every time he walked up with his slick hair and his slick words and his slick suits.
4: I'm so dreamy.
14: They voted unanimously to extend his contract. They loved Alberto Carvalho.
13: Yeah.
14: And then the Fed showed up. The FBI, those three-letter jackets showed up, and you start to get angry about it because they didn't just look at his house and this property in Miami. They came to the school board offices and started rummaging around, and ultimately, he resigned. He still hasn't been arrested, as far as I know, or, like, charged with whatever. We don't know exactly.
13: I don't really know.
14: But he did ultimately resign despite saying that he's innocent of whatever they're looking into. We believe there's some... potential kickbacks that they're looking at involving
13: an AI company
14: yeah. and an app that got a big contract, as well as some other income that he was receiving and not reporting, including mentoring the superintendent of schools in Denver, Colorado. So the LAUSD school board sent a letter confidentially before Carvalho resigned back in June, and they accused him of unprofessional conduct, unsatisfactory performance, and violation of or refusal to obey state laws or school district regulations. They basically said, if you don't resign, we're going to fire you.
13: Of course they did. That should come as a surprise to no one. What I think is interesting here, my gut tells me this, that as soon as that raid happened, they started scrambling. Uh-oh, how do we save face? And he didn't resign right away. He went on this paid leave. And so they started panicking. They went, we do not want this to drag out where all of a sudden we're going to be legally responsible for covering his bills, right? They don't want to have to pay for his lawyers for anything he did while he was there and then beyond that. So they're immediately trying to cut ties. So this is, it's like this show.
14: Oh, no.
13: You've never gone through this before, but let me tell you what's going to happen. Let me just tell you how things are going. The show's going pretty well. Is that fair to say?
14: Yeah.
13: Okay. Show's...
14: We have 77 subscribers now.
13: It's growing in popularity. It's doing okay. All right? At least out of meetings, the boss says, things are going really well right now.
14: Did I hear they're a squirrel?
13: Yeah. They're going... this is our replacement. They said, boss says, things are going pretty well right now. There's a nice buzz about the show. Love to hear that. Let me tell you what's going to happen here. We got 3-year contracts, right?
14: Okay.
13: About 2.5 years. You know what they're going to do? They're going to go, I don't think it's working, guys. I don't know. You know, it's, I think we're probably paying you too much. You know, it's not going that great. I've been through this before.
14: Yeah.
13: Everything's great until all of a sudden there's contract renewal. And then all of a sudden you're the worst thing they've ever heard. That's what happened here. They go, you're great. You're the best thing since sliced bread. Uh-oh. Now you're a liability. We never liked you in the first place. You're the most horrible thing there is out there. What a screw up it was. You've been lying to us all along.
14: Basically, prove yourself to us why we need to renew you.
13: Yeah.
14: Yeah. Well, yeah. I don't know if this is awkward, but I actually have a 7-year contract. But this was back in September of last year, where the school board extended Carvalho's contract for 4 years.
13: Yeah.
14: 4 years.
13: Oh, you're doing a great job.
14: Gave him $440,000 salary and a $50,000 annual retirement contribution. So everything was hunky-dory. Mm-hmm. And I know what you're saying, that this is a district that started to be concerned about legal cost and maybe having to defend this guy.
13: An image.
14: They love setting money on fire. At LAUSD. I don't know what came over them.
13: I think they're worried. I think the school board is worried that this is going to look so bad that it could cost them re-elections.
14: Well, it was costing them money anyway. They identified about 24 instances of income, gifts, or travel that Carvalho.
13: But they weren't worried about that before.
14: They didn't look. They weren't supervising them, which is what they're elected to do.
13: Yes.
14: He didn't report them. And this is just over a 3-year span, 2022, maybe just 2 years, 2022 and 2024. Mm-hmm. The district cited consulting work that paid $500 or $600 an hour, Dodgers tickets, and trips paid for by companies including Scholastic, Hazel Health, Carnegie Learning, and Lego Education.
13: He was taking whatever he could from wherever he could get it. And they were all... I'm telling you, they knew what was going on.
14: You know, you ask anybody out in the wild of America and say, what's the most corrupt city in America? And I bet a lot of people still say Chicago.
13: I was going to say
14: which does still have problems, but not like I think it used to. I think
13: we're
14: it's LA.
13: One for their money,
14: it's LA.
13: Yeah.
14: Everywhere you turn.
13: Oh, my gosh.
14: It's LA. Speaking now, why don't you defend this alleged criminal?
13: Speaking of poor decisions, we got weeks of stench. You got the flies, green flies in Boyle Heights, green ones. Mm. You've got the officials making promises, and every politician now is trying to take credit for helping Boyle Heights. But what Boyle Heights is actually getting is next on Monks and Merrill, KFI AM.
27: Oh, my God, Merrill.
13: Yes?
27: You're ridiculous.
13: Deborah Mark, live from the KFI 24-hour newsroom.
16: Police are searching for a 3-year-old boy who was reportedly abducted during a home invasion in Van Nuys. Investigators say the suspect may be known to the child and say the two were last seen in a black Ford Explorer. No Amber Alert has been issued as of now, and the investigation is obviously still ongoing. A federal court appearance has not yet been scheduled for the guy arrested at President Trump's Rancho Palos Verdes golf course over the weekend. Despite earlier reports, prosecutors say the man was never on today's federal court calendar and remains in state custody. He faces a federal weapons charge along with state charges after authorities say he was found with firearms and ammunition while allegedly photographing security ahead of the president's visit last night. His initial federal court appearance could happen tomorrow, next week, or later. Governor Newsom has criticized President Trump for his visit to Southern California.
0: Newsom issued a statement on Tuesday criticizing Trump for taking 18 months to come back to the state. Newsom also says he hopes President Trump's visit brings long overdue federal recovery funding directly to the families rebuilding after the L.A. wildfires. Trump spoke at an RNC fundraiser at his golf club in Rancho Palos Verdes. It was his second visit to California of his second term. The first came early in the term, following the devastating Palisades and Eaton fires in January of 2025. Daniel Martindale, KFI News.
16: A plan to make sure LA County is prepared for the next big one, or for the big one, I should say, is moving forward.
4: Recent deadly earthquakes around the world got LA County Supervisor Catherine Barger thinking.
5: We know to be prepared, but what does that really look like?
4: She's asking the County Office of Emergency Management to present a report looking at how ready or not the county is for a massive quake. This comes after a recent study showed strain on major faults in the area are at their highest point in 1,000 years.
5: They can't predict when the big one will strike, but what they are saying is that preparedness cannot wait.
4: The earthquake prep report is due next month. Jason Athenson, KFI News.
16: The LA City Council has authorized spending $450,000 to hire a consultant to support the development of a new structure on homelessness. The goal is to break away from the Los Angeles Homeless Services Authority. The agency has been criticized for its failure to properly track millions of dollars and making sure taxpayer money is used effectively. LASA officials have said they've implemented new procedures, protocols, and technology to improve those issues. California Attorney General Bonta is bragging about beating the Trump administration in court.
1: Bonta's released a detailed look at the dozens of lawsuits he's filed against President Trump. The AG has spent $29 million of taxpayer money for the lawsuits, but Bonta says he's saving the state $200 billion. Bonta says of over the 80 lawsuits filed against the Trump administration, 21 have come back in favor of the state and another 65 are still active. Most of the litigation deals with the environment, healthcare, transportation, elections, and public safety. Jason Campidonia, KFI News.
16: And President Trump says a deal on the Strait of Hormuz could come as early as today or tomorrow. Regional officials say an agreement emerging from talks between Iran and Oman would see ships enter the Persian Gulf through an Iranian-controlled route and exit through a route controlled by Oman. The Trump administration has previously ruled out any deal that would give Iran control over the strait, which was an open international waterway before the war. About one-fifth of the world's oil and natural gas passed through the strait. Southland weather from KFI, sunny, highs upper 70s and 80s, metro LA, 90s to the triple digits in the valleys, the high desert in the IE, windy again in the high desert in the IE, mid to upper 70s at the beaches, low 80s for inland OC. Right now, 79 in Stanton and 74 in Laguna Niguel. Crash on the 91 in Anaheim.
6: From the 91 eastbound right at the 57, we got a new wreck. It's blocking the middle lanes, and it looks like you're going to be backed up to the 5. In Santa Ana, on the 5, north right at 17th Street, got a report of an accident with a motorcycle down in the lanes. It is already backed up to Tustin Ranch Road. Corona, 91 west before Green River. Truck drops some lumber. It's going to be in the right lane. And in Fontana, on the 10 west before you get to Etiwanda Avenue. Still working on a crash with a semi. The right lane is going to be blocked. You're backed up solid from at least Citrus Avenue. With Southern California's most accurate traffic reports, I'm Jenny Harmon.
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13: Clean up woman to get my dance love. Oh, yeah. 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I'm Chris Merrill. He's Michael Monks on demand anytime in the iHeartRadio app. Follow us on the social medias at Monks and Merrill, at Monks and Merrill. I see Lineage has now said, Michael, that they're going to spend $80 to $100 million as part of that warehouse cleanup.
14: And that's just for mariachi concerts.
13: I see what you did there. That's pretty good. It's a callback, wasn't it? To all the community meetings they've had there.
14: It's yeah, they're going to spend $80 to $100 million on the cleanup. We don't know if that includes the rebuild. I suppose it might, maybe not. But this was a costly event for them.
13: Yeah,
14: of course their neighbors don't want them coming back.
13: No,
14: so they've got that going on.
13: What happens to that area though? What are they going to do? Put condos in there? I mean, it's zoned industrial, right?
14: Well, I mean, it's also zoned residential, so I'm sure that the lot could be turned residential.
13: Oh, is it a mixed use?
14: Yeah, right, I mean, there? It's right next to houses.
13: Well, I know.
14: But you mean that exact lot?
13: That exact parcel. Lot. I think it's probably because all the other ones, granted, there are houses across the street from it, but that may be a different zone. In this zone, I think it's industrial.
14: And there can also be impacts on what can follow that type of operation because of what was done there previously, if like the ground might be contaminated.
13: Yeah.
14: Meanwhile, LA city and county leaders have announced more money. Stronger penalties, fines, tighter oversight.
13: Oh, great.
14: And new environmental protections after that Lineage warehouse fire. So,
13: oh, good.
14: The county, which the Board of Supervisors met yesterday, they have called for a business fund as well as city health and transportation services.
13: Wait a minute. What is the county doing in this now?
14: Because Supervisor Hilda Solis represents this area, and they're all falling over themselves to talk about how much they love Boyle Heights.
13: I see.
14: You know, Hilda Solis, who is a terrible supervisor, is turning 70, I think, this year, and she's going back to Congress because that's what happens here. You serve in one office until you're not allowed to serve anymore, and then you move right back into another office.
13: I think
14: office.
13: 70 is the well, yeah,
14: she's
13: age
14: a whippersnapper.
13: Threshold.
14: There, she'll be among the youngest members ever of the House of Representatives. She'll need a babysitter, a mentor.
13: Oh my gosh! And what is the average age right now? Isn't it like 65 or something?
14: It's ridiculous.
13: It's crazy.
14: I mean, they're literally dying.
13: Yeah.
14: Literally dying.
13: So who's been out there so far that's been trying to get on that podium? You've had Bass, Hirado,
14: and Solis. They were the three that got...
13: You got the mayor, the council member, and then
14: the supervisor.
13: Supervisor.
14: And the ones who were not there, I think there was a member of Congress and a state legislator who were just mentioned and also were booed in absentia.
13: At that community meeting where they had the mariachi band.
14: Exactly.
13: That's insane.
14: Now, the thing is, we talked a bit about what Councilman Hirado did at yesterday's council meeting, introducing seven motions about, you know, environmental stuff. Justice and lasting community power.
13: That's right.
14: A bunch of ridiculous BS words and terms. They don't have any money for it. None of it's funded. They're just talking out of their butts.
13: So what they're doing is they're going out and they're saying, we're going to do something. We're doing stuff for you. But they're not actually doing anything. This is pantomime.
14: Yeah.
13: They're playing charades.
14: Yes.
13: They're not doing squat.
14: That is the LA politician way. And again, they will be reelected or sent to a better office.
13: In fact, as you pointed out, the LA city commission way, their council way is, didn't she put together like a task force or some sort of a special committee to ensure environmental justice and community empowerment?
14: Yeah.
13: We have to have a committee. Let's do a committee on that one.
14: So the LA County Board of Supervisors yesterday approved a motion to increase penalties for public health violations and to provide funds to small businesses affected by local emergencies, like what happened in Boyle Heights. They voted unanimously. The board approved this motion from Solis to use dollars from her First District Catalytic Development Fund to launch a small business interruption fund for businesses in the area. Okay, that makes sense. That's fine as long as you have the cash to distribute.
13: Why does it take this for somebody to be business friendly? If you have money to do small business launches, why aren't you using that money for small business launches anyway?
14: Imagine that you're a family, an immigrant family, no less, the type of demographic Hilda Solis loves to exploit.
13: Yeah.
14: But you went about your business the right way. You've got a brick and mortar shop. You're
13: busted
14: selling
13: your tail. You worked 19 hours a day.
14: Yeah, you're selling the food in there. But Hilda Solis is also a big fan of giving away those food carts for free and letting people just open up shop wherever they want. Violation free, no health requirements, you know, no rules to be followed out there at all whatsoever. And by the way, this financial assistant is not supposed to be dispersed, or is to be dispersed within 45 days. So it could still be a month and a half before any of that money gets to you. If you're hanging by a thread right now, what the hell difference does it make? There is also happening today a hearing at the South Coast Air Quality Management District.
13: This is where they're going to say that they spent $80 to $100 million on the fire. They're telling
14: there's a board AQMD. Today. They're taking up the request for an abatement order against Lineage Logistics. In response to that fire, Lineage Logistics says it expects to spend between $80 and $100 million on cleanup efforts and will provide more details on its cleanup and odor mitigation plans at the hearing there at the Air Quality Management District's headquarters in Diamond Bar. So
13: could Lineage Logistics, genuine question, is there anything that they could do to make the politicians happy?
14: No.
13: Because I don't think the politicians want change. I don't think they want something better. I don't think they want improvement. I think what they want is a foil.
14: I think initially, in the immediate aftermath of this, when the company came out and said, look, we're going to put some money aside, but we're going to give it to a foundation to handle the distribution. We're not going to be writing checks to individuals so that there can be some oversight.
13: That pissed off the politicians.
14: Well, it made the residents mad, and so the politicians are mad. And they've been grandstanding so hard ever since that I think the people of Boyle Heights feel like they're bigger victims than they actually are. I'm not diminishing the odor, the disruption to your lives. I know it's terrible.
13: Sounds like you're saying, suck it up, Buttercup.
14: Mount St. Helens didn't erupt in Boyle Heights.
13: Whoa. Whoa, whoa, whoa.
14: It wasn't a massive earthquake.
13: You know where I stand on that. But I totally agree with you.
14: These folks are falling. And I think because of the way the elected officials have been talking about it, if I lived there, I would feel more victimized, too.
13: Well, they keep egging them on.
14: They're going to give us more. Well, they're going to give us victim. More. Oh, we can get more.
13: Yes.
14: Let's get more. So.
13: It's like when mommy's a baby, the youngest. They're like, oh, sweetie, do you have a cut? Do we need to go get stitches? Do you need a teddy bear? Do you want to go get McDonald's? What do you want, sweetie? They scrape their knee. Like, get over. Put a Band-Aid on them. Tell them to go back out in the yard and play.
14: There's something else coming near Boyle Heights, and it's going to be an attraction for all of us here. You know the 6th Street Bridge?
13: Oh,
14: that
13: put
14: big,
13: it in a water
14: beautiful
13: slide?
14: Bridge. Well, kind of.
13: Okay.
14: That big, beautiful bridge that got all the fanfare when it opened up and has been dark ever since and covered in graffiti because of the thieves that stole the copper wire.
13: Yeah, you don't see that part in the car commercials, do you?
14: No, they leave that out. I think they use AI to light it. It's ridiculous. There's a plan to spend even more money, not on the bridge, but for the area under it. How long before that's a pile of human poo? We'll get into that next after this update from Deborah Mark in the KFI 24-Hour Newsroom.
16: Here is the latest. L.A. Mayor Bass writes an open letter to the shareholders of Lineage Logistics regarding the company's response to that warehouse fire in Boyle Heights. Celebrity blogger Perez Hilton is receiving medical care after a mental health crisis. We'll have more at the top of the hour. Southland weather from KFI, sunny, high 70s to the triple digits. 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
6: It is on the 5 northbound before you get to 17th Street. Had that crash with a motorcycle down. Looks like they've got it cleared. You're still going to see some slowing from Tustin Ranch Road. Now on the 91, couple of things. First off, 91 eastbound before you get to the 57. We've got a crash in the middle lanes there. It's already backed up to the 5. And in the backup, 91 east at Harbor, a new accident to trying to clear from the carpool lane. Then 91 westbound right at Brookhurst Street. We've got a crash in the carpool lane there. And heads up in Pomona, 10 eastbound before Town Avenue, some metal debris in the left lane. With Southern California's most accurate traffic reports, I'm Jenny Harmon.
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5: What's happening, fellow sports fans? It's Andy West. Let's take a look back on this day in sports history, August 5th. We'll start off today in 1973. Atlanta Braves pitcher Phil Niekro no-hits the San Diego Padres, and the Braves win 9-0. It's the first no-hitter for the franchise in Atlanta. Jumping ahead today in 2001, down a dozen runs to the best team in baseball, the Mariners, the then Cleveland Indians pull off the largest comeback in Major League Baseball history. They scored 3 in the 7th, 4 in the 8th, and 5 in the 9th to send it to extra innings. Then in the 11th, a Holber Cabrera base hit won it for Cleveland. And today in 2007, left-hander Tom Glavine becomes only the 23rd pitcher in Major League Baseball history to reach the 300-win milestone. The pitcher best known for his years with the Braves got the milestone as a Met in an 8-3 win over the Cubs.
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13: Today, after 5 o'clock on the John Cobalt Show, we found out this week why the federal government pulled all that money from high-speed rail. 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
14: 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I'm Michael Monks. That's Chris Merrill. This is Wednesday. Thanks for being with us. There is...
13: And if you didn't know that...
14: Yeah, sometimes people download the podcast. I like to just throw the day in there, okay? I think digitally. I'm part of the 21st century.
13: You can't read your podcast.
14: Why don't you tell us more about analog radio in Peoria, Chris? Why don't you wax poetic on your journey across the plains before you made it out here?
13: A legendary place.
14: Yeah. All right.
13: Did you see Pierce College is canceling their entire football season?
14: Oh, my God, I know, but I couldn't figure out why. Are there details about why?
13: Daily News had it and just said it's been canceled. It's just
14: and they just told the players.
13: The way that the LA Daily News wrote it, it makes it sound like they canceled the season because they suck.
14: Really?
13: Yeah, they go, oh, it's been canceled. The school statement didn't address whether the team is going to come back next year. They haven't had a winning season since 2013. Like, that's the only thing they say about it.
14: Yeah, but if you realize you're not able to mount a winning program after a decade plus, you know, if you want to consider the cost and whether it's worth doing, I get all that.
13: Well, then you would say,
14: this is our last season.
13: And you would say there's no money for the program, right? You would at least say this is why.
14: It's not worth the investment.
13: Something like that.
14: But you're right. I mean, Pierce College just came out this week and said we've put the football program on hiatus for 2026. And they did not say whether it would come back in 2027. But here's the part that really bothers me is that the players were told at the same time. I mean, on Monday when the school came out with the announcement.
13: A little late to go somewhere else.
14: It's a little bit late. I mean, this is junior college, so I don't know what the rules are with transferring and those sorts of things. I don't know if it's as regulated as D1 these days. It's certainly not as lucrative, that's for sure. But to be told, it's August. Like, you're practicing at this point, aren't you?
13: Yes. Did you see, fun fact, I didn't know this. Did you know that Mark Harmon was a quarterback there at Pierce College?
14: Mark Harmon.
13: The actor from, like, NCIS?
14: Oh, yeah. He played at Pierce?
13: Played at Pierce, and then he went to UCLA where he was a quarterback.
14: Didn't Coach Denny Crum spend some time at Pierce? I think Pierce has a athletic tradition.
13: Well, I know Eric Kramer, who was a quarterback for the Bears for a while, and for the Lions, he was there.
14: Yeah, he was Denny Crum. Do you know Denny Crum? Longtime head coach of the Louisville Cardinals, but was two NCAA championships.
13: Tell me more about the history of Kentucky colleges. Go ahead.
14: Well, he's from L.A., grew up in San Fernando.
13: On a Wednesday afternoon, I'll show you a little history.
14: He was a protege of John Wooden at UCLA. He played at UCLA and was poised to replace John Wooden at UCLA, but decided to stay with the Cardinals.
13: Okay.
14: But, I mean, that's the type of pedigree you've got in the athletics department over at Pierce. And then they just blindside their employees. I mean, they're workers. I mean, they're players.
13: Let's go back to Boyle Heights.
14: I was looking forward to some games this year. I'm a big Pierce football fan.
13: Season ticket holder, I believe, right? Fourth year running. Let's go back to Boyle Heights. The 6th Street Bridge runs between the Arts District and Boyle Heights. If you're on the Arts District side, it's kind of nice. If you go underneath there, they got a little park.
14: It is nice. I mean, the Arts District is right across from downtown, connected by the 6th Street Bridge.
13: Yeah.
14: And the Arts District was kind of undergoing a resurgence in the 2010s. It's still working.
13: Yeah.
14: It's not as vibrant, I think, as it's designed to be. There's plenty of empty spaces there, but the apartments are nice. The food is great.
13: Yeah.
14: It's nice, but we've got this big pink elephant in the middle of it all, and it's called the 6th Street Bridge, which was a very expensive project that the city has just allowed to continue to decay because it's covered in graffiti. The lights have been out since the copper was stolen. But they got big plans, because if LA can do anything, it's spend money.
13: Yeah, and I want to put a nice big park under there. There's already some places for people to go and enjoy a little bit of space under there, but they want to put this big park under there. The 6th Street PARC.
14: How do you sound that out? It's an acronym.
13: You're supposed to say park, but isn't it the Parks and Recreational Community blah blah something of the sort?
14: It's probably to help foster lasting community power.
13: Oh, that's it. Yeah, and
14: environmental justice.
13: Sure. So here's what's going on, though, is they want to put this in. There's 12 acres of recreational space that stretches from the Arts District to the edge of the 101 freeway in Boyle Heights. City says construction is going to finish. They say this year. The trouble that they're having is they've got some activists that are saying, you can't clean up the graffiti. You can't take the drug dealers out of that area. That's gentrification. So
14: I hate my neighbors with the passion of 1,000 suns.
13: Yeah. The Arts District, however, they say, yeah, you know what we want to do? We want to attract families and businesses, and we want to have a nice, safe place. So they've got a business improvement district that funds the cleaning and the security and the programming. Boyle Heights side does not have a comparable organization. They depend on the city, which is not really inspiring confidence with the upkeep of the bridge, fair to say.
14: By the way, this park project is estimated to cost about $62 million. So not only...
13: I could have done it for 50.
14: Would you have to invest to create this park, which always sounds nice? Fields, playgrounds, splash pads, picnic yes. areas, sports courts, dog parks, skate elements, restrooms, public art, walking paths.
13: Sounds great.
14: Stormwater improvement. That's always fun at a park.
13: Oh, that's right up your alley.
14: But if the major piece of infrastructure above it is a sitting disaster, what is the environment below it going to be?
13: Well, I think that's a concern everybody has. But if you've got like the Arts District is doing and you're

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1: It's Wednesday, August 5th. We'll be right back.
2: Stop doing that. California's been fighting for the e-motorcycle menace for a while now. We get reports every time we do this story. People saying, well, it's my neighborhood, it's my neighborhood, it's my neighborhood. One county is ground zero for that battle against the e-motorcycles. Wait until you hear who is crashing more of the e-motos than anyone else. The DA there says, might not even be the rider's fault. The machines that are sending your kids to the trauma care. Next, Monks and Merrill. 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
0: Talking about the air quality, I'm Deborah Mark, live from the KFI 24-hour newsroom. Air quality regulators are meeting to consider proposed odor control requirements during the cleanup of the burned-out Lineage warehouse in Boyle Heights. The South Coast AQMD hearing boards as members of the public can join in online by phone or in person. Lineage Logistics will present its cleanup estimates today of $80 to $100 million. The company says the goal is to complete bulk food waste removal from the site next week. LA Mayor Bass has written an open letter to the shareholders of Lineage Logistics over the company's response to the warehouse in June that is affecting the neighborhood. The letter says people in Boyle Heights and East LA have been dealing with the smell of rotting food, rodents, and flies. Bass says no company chooses to experience a catastrophic fire, but every company chooses how it responds. She says Lineage's response has fallen short, and the city has acted to provide resources to the people impacted. Orange County has its first human case of West Nile virus this year.
4: The infected person lives in Anaheim, according to the Orange County Healthcare Agency, which didn't give any details about how the person is doing or where they were infected. Last year, the OC didn't get its first human West Nile case until October, and officials say it could be an intense West Nile virus season in all of California. The state has seen about a dozen cases so far this year, and one death. Jason Athenson, KFI News.
0: A power outage is delaying the start of the day at Six Flags Magic Mountain. Park officials say they're working with Southern California Edison to restore power. The Valencia theme park now expects to open later today. Unions have thrown their support behind California's proposed billionaire tax.
5: The California Federation of Labor voted to back the initiative this week. The federation represents about 1,300 unions, which is seen as a major win for SEIU United Healthcare Workers West, which got the initiative on the November ballot. Democratic Party leadership says that the party is united in voting yes on the one-time 5% tax on the state's wealthiest residents, but Governor Gavin Newsom says he doesn't back it, and Democratic candidate for governor Javier Becerra says he's voting no. Jason Campidonia, KFI News.
0: Metro is expanding its One Car Challenge pilot program across LA County. Participants who keep at least one household vehicle parked at home for 5 weeks while using public transit, walking, biking, carpooling, or other transportation options can earn up to $600 or more, as much as even $120 a week. Metro officials say people in the program will use the Go Karma smartphone app to track odometer readings and travel behavior during the program. Celebrity blogger Perez Hilton is getting medical care after a mental health crisis.
6: Authorities in South Florida say deputies responded to Perez Hilton's home Tuesday night after reports of possible self-harm during a social media live stream. Viewers watched live as Hilton started cutting himself during what appeared to be a mental health breakdown. Many of them called for help. Hilton was taken to the hospital, where his family says their focus is on his well-being and recovery. They thanked fans for their support and asked for privacy as he receives care. Heather Brooker, KFI News.
0: And lawmakers are pushing back on AI surveillance pricing. ABC's Melissa Adden says it's being called a scam.
7: Critics say it's just not fair. They feel like it's not fair for a retailer to determine what to charge you based on information like your internet browsing history, where you live, and what you've actually paid for similar goods in the past.
0: A nonprofit called the Electronic Privacy Information Center is working to protect people's privacy from scammers. Southland weather from KFI, sunny, highs upper 70s and 80s. From Metro LA, 90s to the triple digits for the valleys, the high desert, and the IE. Windy again in the high desert and the IE. Mid to upper 70s for the beaches, low 80s inland OC. Right now it's 76 in Seal Beach, 80 in Buena Park, 88 in Agora Hills, it's 85 in Sherman Oaks. 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The Dow is closing up 263, S&P 500 down 13, and NASDAQ down 222. We're going back to the 91 in Anaheim.
8: That's heading eastbound just before Harbor Boulevard, where this wreck happened.

0: As the left lane taken away, it's slowing you down heavily from about Euclid. And the 57 southbound in Fullerton, we have a work zone. Right lane's blocked off. That's in between Chapman and Orangethorpe. That's scheduled to be reopened at 2 this afternoon. And at Fontana, 10 westbound, just before Cherry Avenue, watch for a crash involving a semi-truck. This has the right lane blocked off. It's a stop-and-go ride as you make your way from about Citrus. San Bernardino, 10 westbound, right at Waterman. There's a stalled semi-truck that's partially blocking the off-ramp. You'll see a bit of traffic backed up to Tippecanoe Avenue. Southbound side of the 5 in East LA as you approach Olympic, you're looking at some brake lights, and from there it stays busy until you make your way past the 605. And traveling on the 101 in Hollywood, you'll see traffic stacking up as you approach Western. It's going to stay slow from there until you make it past the 110. With Southern California's most accurate traffic reports, I'm Pedro Moreno.
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1: Oh, yeah?
0: I just played it over and over again. 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Loved it. Monks and Merrill, KFI, AM 640. More stimulating talk. I'm Chris Merrill. I love Steppenwolf. He's Michael Monks. 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Which, by the way, what's the musical that's out right now? Hadestown?
2: It's at the Pantages.
0: No. That's Beauty and the Beast, I think, is at Pantages.
3: Yeah, Hadestown's in the movies.
0: Yeah.
2: Oh. That's why I'm seeing ads about for it. Heard it.
0: I think it did pretty well at the box office, didn't it?
2: It was a Broadway hit.
0: Oh, okay. I haven't seen anything about it. I might have to take
2: that. The Outsiders was at Pantages. I
0: don't have any idea. Don't ask me to keep up with things.
3: Phantom of the Opera saw the Pantages.
0: Oh, it is?
3: I think so.
0: Oh, I love Phantom.
3: I had a friend just go see it.
0: It's a great show. Okay, I take that back. He's Michael Monks. He loves Steppenwolf. I'm Chris Merrill. I love musicals.
2: You do love musicals, so I don't know what you're trying to say, because I'm actually not a huge fan.
0: Is that right?
2: I mean, I like them. I don't really know any new ones. You want to talk about Bye Bye Birdie? I can sing a couple songs. Ragtime.
0: like everything. Rent. All the stuff that every high school did. Yeah. All the musicals from the 1940s that every high school covered in the last 80 years. Yeah.
2: You guys want to do 525,600 minutes?
0: You're going to whip that one out?
2: I could. Get Heather back here.
0: You guys just go.
2: Deborah, are you an alto? Where are my altos?
0: I'm going to need the altos over here.
4: I actually am.
2: There it is.
0: There you go. Take it away. Stop.
2: Turn it off before we get canceled.
0: Horrible. If you were a parent, would you buy your kid an e-bike? If all their friends had e-bikes, would you buy your kid an e-bike?
2: Yes.
0: Yeah, I got to tell you, I think I might consider it too. I mean, I want my kid to be on a regular bike, because when I was your age, we didn't have e-bikes. We just had pedals.
2: But I don't want my kid to be a loser.
0: Right. All the other kids are doing it. You got to make sure yours gets in there.
2: And I hope that I would, I'd probably delude myself into believing, well, my kid will obey the rules.
0: My kid won't.
2: He's not going to modify it.
0: Right. Yeah.
2: He's not going to kill anyone. He's going to wear his helmet, and he's not going to go anywhere I told him not to, like the old watering hole where Lassie was barking.
0: How did Timmy fall in that well? He knows he's not supposed to go there. This is an off-the-rails segment already. UC San Diego analysis finding that California's reported e-bike collisions increasing from 2 in 2018 to over 1,500 in 2024. They examined 4,000 e-bike collisions and found that riders suffered moderate to severe injuries more frequently than traditional bicyclists. The most interesting part of this is that kids under the age of 14 accounted for nearly 16% of injured e-bike riders. And in many cases, we're talking about e-motos. They're not even supposed to be riding them at that age.
2: Yeah, I don't know that that's
0: the big issue.
2: Get my child, who is younger than that, one of these. I mean, it might be a milestone. Welcome to teenage years. Here's your e-bike. Otherwise, you're on the power wheels.
0: National pediatric study finding that speed-related e-bike crashes produce more head, neck, or facial injuries, more internal injuries, and more hospital admissions than ever before. Orange County doctors reported treating shattered kneecaps, skull fractures, and multiple organ injuries resembling those caused by motor vehicle crashes. We've had Todd Spitzer on before, the DA in Orange County, and he said, we're going to start going after parents on this stuff. And I think, I don't know how else you do it. When you've got kids that are not supposed to be operating the e-motorcycles at all. Forget about the e-bikes. They're either modifying them, or parents are buying them full-on e-motorcycles. Anything that goes over 28 miles an hour is considered an e-motorcycle, right? So they're buying them, these things. They're not supposed to be. Forget about being, I've got a registration. I've got this. I'm wearing my helmet. Doesn't matter. You're not old enough to be operating that. And then when you've got so many of these injuries are happening to kids that shouldn't even be operating them in the first place, what else can you do? If we had a problem with a bunch of 13-year-olds stealing cars, stealing their parents' Mercedes-Benz, and we all knew that it was a Mercedes-Benz epidemic, we'd say, look, if you're a parent and your kid is 13 and they go out and they crash a Mercedes-Benz, we're going to hold you liable for not keeping the keys away from the kids. That's kind of where we're at right now.
2: We had that tragedy where a teenager in Orange County on an e-bike ran over and killed an old man. And we talked to DA.
0: Vietnam veteran.
2: Right? Yes, exactly. Yeah. We talked to DA Spitzer about that, because I believe the mother in that case ended up facing charges as well.
0: Yeah, she's being charged.
2: And they said, flat out, we're going after parents. It's the only way that we can crack down on this, because it continues to happen. Either injuries to the kids themselves or injuries to others, damage to infrastructure, dangerous chases involving police. So now local prosecutors in OC, they say they're looking at more than 24 open investigations into parents of children suspected of illegally riding e-bikes or
0: So he's not messing around at all. It's not just if you kill a Vietnam vet, we're going to come after the parents. We're going after anybody that's got their kids on one of these things.
2: Yeah, he created a special unit in the DA's office to weigh potential charges against both young people and their adults related to underage use of e-bikes and e-motorcycles. So there's 26 open investigations into parents that could potentially result in criminal cases.
0: Part of the reason I think we're having issues here is I think parents still don't know the difference between an e-bike and an e-motorcycle. And they go, it just sounds like it's just. And I think they're thinking of it like dirt bikes from when we were kids. And they're not. The acceleration is much faster. They're a lot cheaper to get your hands on. They don't run out of gas. You don't have kids that are at least learning some mechanic skills along the way. There's none of that.
2: That's it. It seems like it's relatively easy to modify, particularly compared to 70s, 80s, 90s kids who maybe souped up a Mustang, which took some work.
0: Well, if you're souping up a Mustang, you're over 16, right? I mean, this would be like the dirt bike stuff. And you had to, I mean, I knew kids that would create like little go-karts or whatever. An old lawnmower engine that they were mounting on a frame that they built. But I'm going to wax about it poetically here for a moment or fondly. And that was actually bonding time. Where your dad might not have been paying attention to you at your T-ball games or whatever, but you were able to get together with dad in the garage and you would work with him and they'd tear a lawnmower apart. And it was just time that you spent with your parent in the 1960s, 70s, 80s, that kind of thing. It's not the case with the e-bikes. It's just not happening anymore. So I know I'm kind of romanticizing that look back on those of us. That
2: let's get Mr. Merrill on the phone and see about the time that you all
0: dad was not mechanically inclined. No, he was not very mechanically inclined. He would have helped me modify the e-bike. He's an electrician, so
2: anything to get you faster and farther away from the house,
0: and more potential that he wouldn't have to feed my mouth any longer either. Go run this into something. It's exactly what he would have done.
2: Well, it's not just OC trying to crack down on these e-bikes. They're going after parents. The city of Los Angeles. Can you believe the city of LA, where chaos reigns?
0: They're doing something.
2: Laws are merely suggestions. They are going to try to crack down on e-bikes.
0: I'll believe it when I see it.
2: In the big city. What are they going to do? We'll talk about it next after this update from Deborah Mark in the KFI 24-hour newsroom.
1: Here is the latest. New numbers show fewer people can afford to buy a home in Southern California, and Sean Diddy Combs is going to have to wait a while longer to be released from prison. We'll have more at the bottom of the hour from your Toyota Dealers Traffic Center. We make it easy. We have an update on the 91 in Anaheim.
5: That's heading eastbound just before Harbor Boulevard. Looks like this earlier crash has been cleared out of the left lane, but your drive is still slow as it recovers from about Euclid. And as you travel on the 10 eastbound, that's in Mid-City, once you make it past Robertson, you'll see some patchy delays from there as you head into downtown LA. Things start to clear up right around Santa Fe. In the 215 northbound in Moreno Valley, watch for some traffic building up at Alessandro. That's going to stay slow until you make it past Central. With Southern California's most accurate traffic reports, I'm Pedro Moreno.
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2: 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I'm Michael Monks with Chris Merrill. If you missed any of our discussion so far, boy, did you miss a lot. You heard Chris defending the suspected gunman.
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0: 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Keep listening for your next chance to win $1,000. Every hour, 9 a.m. through 5 p.m., we'll give you another chance coming up here in about 20 minutes after 2 o'clock on a Wednesday.
2: What day is it?
0: Wednesday.
2: The L.A. City Council wants new restrictions targeting illegally powerful e-bikes, e-motorcycles, and the modifications that turn legal bicycles into unlicensed motorcycles. This is a proposal that they say it could block some dangerous machines and educate younger riders. But right now, as usual, it's just a request for information from city staff. There's no enforcement plan. There's no penalties. And there's no funding attached.
25: Now the L.A. City Council is shifting into high gear to confront the growing public safety hazard. The council's rules committee passed a motion Tuesday.
0: It's very newsy, isn't it?
2: They're very TV news people here. I love it.
25: That directs the Department of Transportation to design ways to regulate the vehicles, including potential bans on modifications that would make them faster and requiring riders under 18 to take training courses. E-bikes are classified into three categories based on speed and function.
0: Do they teach that pattern at TVJ school? If you're a non-English speaker, all you hear is, ba ba ba ba ba ba ba ba ba ba ba ba ba ba ba ba ba ba ba ba.
2: You are taught in broadcasting how to speak and to, you know, try to lose any accents, the non-regional American dialect, and those sorts of things. I think those of us in broadcasting tend to learn from what we've listened to, though, and that has just become.
0: Oh my god!
2: And I'm like, if you,
0: my first job, I was pulling that crap, and the boss pulled me in after the first show.
2: Well, you had a good
0: knock
2: boss.
0: That off. I agree.
2: And we've had good bosses here who want us to sound conversational in our newscasts and in our writing style, and try to avoid cliches and those sorts of things. But have you ever met a news reporter at a bar who said something like, "I'm so glad you could be here with us today.
0: Never.
2: I'll have a whiskey. He'll have a Dr. Pepper."
0: So bad.
25: Class 1 provides pedal assist up to 20 miles per hour. Class 2 includes a throttle up to 20 miles per hour. And Class 3 is a pedal-assisted motor that travels up to nearly 30 miles per hour, requires riders to be at least 16 years old, and cannot typically be used on bike paths.
0: Okay, so the LA City Council is putting together this committee in order to help them understand what he just said. There are three classifications. And the LA City Council goes, we're going to need you to develop the classifications. The state already did.
2: What are they?
0: Do I need to go back and play them all again?
2: I was
0: Class
2: just gonna,
0: one.
2: No, I was only going to get you to say them because that is something you learn in broadcasting school, is how to read three things back to back. Would you like to learn?
0: No. Go ahead.
2: You're supposed to change the cadence a bit on three things in a row. Deborah probably knows this. She does voiceover as well. There's three things in a row. You try to say it a little differently, put a little bit of a different emphasis. So it's 20 places, 19 things, and 18 people. You know, you don't want to say 20 people, 19 things, 11 places. You know, all in the same. You want to give it some life.
0: I'm this close to jumping across the table and strangling you.
2: That's why you've been fired in every market you've been in.
0: That's exactly it.
2: Because you don't know how to say three things in a row.
0: Anyway, the LA City Council says, yeah, well, let's do a committee. In other words, they're watching what's going on in Orange County, where you've got the DA that says, we're going to get ahead of this. We're going to make sure that parents who are letting their kids, as you heard from KTLA's report, you've got parents that are now allowing parents are allowing their kids to ride bikes that they shouldn't be riding, these class threes and above. They shouldn't be doing it. Spitzer says, we're not standing for that here. LA says, wow, this looks like it'd be a problem. Let's do a committee. You know what the problem is. Why do we have to have a committee? I understand what's happening with the politicians, that they so desperately want to make sure they can find somebody else to blame when they make a decision. They never want to make a decision and then stand by the decision. They want to say, well, I only made the decision because of the information I got from this committee. Stop that. We want leadership.
2: No, we want lasting community power.
0: Oh, we want environmental justice.
2: Well, you mentioned justice.
0: Unbelievable.
2: That's correct. I'm not saying I agree with this, but when you listen to city council talk about semi-related issues, think about street takeovers. Mm-hmm. I mean, I've absolutely heard some of these buffoons stand up and talk about giving these folks a place to engage in that behavior. Don't want to police it, don't want to do any preventive measures, and don't really want to penalize any of the people that participate in it.
0: See, I'm okay with having a designated area. In the same way that once people said, wow, skateboards are fine if we build skate parks, so we get them off the streets and stop, you know, jumping all over city property. Still happens, but we saw skate parks did work, right? I'm okay with things like that. The problem is they don't have the execution. With skate parks, they go, this is going to be the designated area. And if you're not doing it in this area, then you're breaking the law and we're going to enforce it. What you're talking about is they go, oh, let's create instead of street takeovers, let's build a track for them. There won't be any rules around that. And if you do something in the street, there's still not going to be any penalties. So why would anybody go to the track?
2: Well, they did actually look at potential tracks and none of them wanted anything to do with it because of insurance
0: and liabilities, of course.
2: Yeah, so, I mean, but that's just where we are. And so nothing happens. Street takeovers still happen. In L.A. specifically, what you see are huge takeovers. Now, I'm not talking about the cars anymore. I mean these e-bikes.
0: Oh, yes.
2: Parades of young people. At least 100 deep sometimes.
0: yeah.
2: coming through the city streets. And it's dangerous for them. It's dangerous for people who are in traffic. I'm not calling them hoodlums. They're out having a good time, but it is a bit scary.
0: Well, if you're raising hell, then it is.
2: Well, they're not. Hooliganism. Know, well, they're doing some stunts, and that can be, you know, if I were a parent, I would be terrified to see a child in the middle of traffic popping wheelies or standing on their seat and those sorts of things. I mean, take that talent and practice it safely and execute it safely. But that is how people end up getting hurt and killed.
0: I agree.
2: And I never see any police interference with it.
0: Well, that's because they haven't gotten their report from the committee yet. See, this is why we have to have a committee.
2: There are a couple of members of city council, and one of them actually surprises me, who want to consider banning, I should say, the sale of e-bikes, e-motorcycles, and electric mopeds that don't meet the California standards. That's Heather Hutt. That's the one who surprised me. She represents parts of South LA. Mm-hmm. She usually doesn't have much of interest to say. But Councilman John Lee, who represents part of the San Fernando Valley, he's very law and order oriented.
0: Yeah.
2: And, he doesn't usually find a lot of support.
0: Not with this council.
2: No. Yeah. There's only a few others on there.
0: He says, how about if we don't allow tents in front of businesses? And they're like, oh, could you make them feel sad about themselves?
2: Yeah. He is also the only one who stood up and spoke out against the land acknowledgement.
0: Oh, is he?
2: Proposal. So he won a place in my heart that day, even though he's had some, let's say, ethical constraints were investigated and he's been severely fined for them. But
0: you know who else is... Who else is concerned about this? What the committee might find? Bike LA. Bike LA is warning that legal e-bikes are frequently confused with the electric mopeds and the motorcycles. And so Bike LA says we need to make sure that the committee comes up with an accurate description of the class 1, class 2, class 3, and e-motorcycles. Because basically they're worried about actual bicycle riders being labeled as hooligans.
2: Yeah, but that would require there to be some sort of enforcement. Well, so Bike LA, there's not going to be any enforcement.
0: I mean, that really is the problem, is it not?
2: It
0: doesn't even matter what the laws are if you're not going to enforce them.
2: You're not supposed to set fires in the gutters. You're not supposed to smoke drugs in the middle of downtown Los Angeles.
0: I don't want to make somebody feel disenfranchised.
2: Exactly.
0: Maybe that's what the e-bike riders need to do.
2: You're not supposed to walk without pants on. You're not supposed to poop in the park. Did you know that? Did you know you're not supposed to poop in the park?
0: I thought this was America.
2: No, it's Los Angeles.
0: So I can't?
2: You can.
0: That's my freedom.
2: You're not supposed to, but you can.
0: So while LA is now playing catch up to Orange County on the e-bikes, they are also writing a how not to manual for dealing with homelessness. If your city is struggling with feral humans clogging your sidewalks, the biggest city in the state is showing once again what you should not do. This time, the boneheaded move will only cost $500,000. And that's on top of the other $500 million that they're already spending. Why they say this time is different. Next, Monks and Merrill. 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
3: New numbers show fewer people can afford to buy a home in Southern California.
4: Just 17% of households in Los Angeles County can afford to buy a median-priced single-family home. That according to a new report by the California Association of Realtors, which says that number dropped by 1% over last quarter. The price for that average home, $879,000, and you'd need to be making about $220,000 to afford it. In Orange County and the IE, a similar drop in households that would qualify. It did get more affordable in one Southern California area, though, Imperial County. Jason Athenson, KFI News.
3: Democratic Socialist Dr. Abdul Al-Sayed appears to have nearly beaten moderate Congresswoman Haley Stevens in the Michigan Senate Democratic primary. ABC's Avery Harper says it leaves Democrats with the task of uniting the party under Al-Sayed this fall as they work to keep the seat blue.
5: This is a seat that Democrats have to win in November if they want to take control of the Senate. They need to hold every single seat that they have and flip four. This is a must-hold seat for them.
3: She says Al-Sayed's message seems to have resonated with Michigan voters ahead of yesterday's primary. Another fast food chain has pulled a menu item because of a foodborne illness.
6: First, it was cyclosporiasis linked to lettuce at Taco Bell. Now, Chipotle Mexican Grill has removed jalapenos from its restaurants nationwide after a salmonella outbreak in Minnesota sickened more than 100 people.
3: ABC's Jim Ryan says investigations are also going on in other states where the peppers might have been distributed.
1: And most Americans say 78 degrees isn't cool enough for comfort.
7: Southern California Edison and Pacific Gas and Electric recommend setting your air conditioner to 78 degrees or higher during the summer to save energy and lower cooling costs. But a new Bear Mattress sleep study finds that most Americans prefer an indoor temperature of about 67 degrees when it comes to sleeping. People in Massachusetts turn thermostats down the most, sleeping at an average of 63.2 degrees. Hawaiians are the warmest sleepers at 69.5. None of the more than 2,000 respondents say they set the temperature above 76 during summer. Amy King, KFI News.
1: John Combs is going to have to wait a little while longer to be released from prison.
8: Diddy will now be released from a Fort Dix prison on February 20th, 2028, instead of January 24th of that year. He had been sent to solitary confinement after a fight that started due to another inmate making a remark towards him. Diddy was previously sentenced to 50 months in prison after his conviction on two prostitution-related charges last year.
9: Scott Pringle, KFI News.
1: Southland weather from KFI. Sunny, highs upper 70s and 80s. Metro LA, 90s to the triple digits for the valleys, the high desert and the IE. Windy in the high desert and the IE again. Mid to upper 70s for the beaches, low 80s inland OC. Right now, 80 in Laguna Woods. It's also 80 in Rancho Santa Margarita. Crash on the 60 in Montebello.
11: That's heading eastbound just before Paramount Boulevard. You'll see it in the center divider. That's adding to the slowing backed up from about Garfield Avenue. And a crash on the 55 northbound in Costa Mesa just after Newport Boulevard has been cleared from lanes. Still seeing a bit of slowing from about 17th Street. San Bernardino, watch for some delays. If you're on the 215 northbound, that's due to some road work in between University Parkway and Palm Avenue. Left lane's coned off until 3 this afternoon. Traffic jams up at the 210. With Southern California's most accurate traffic reports, I'm Pedro Moreno.
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32: Dolly Parton's making a musical about her life. 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
10: A True Original Musical will open December 7th on Broadway with an opening night celebration on January 19th. That's also Parton's 81st birthday. The show will feature the singer's most beloved hits, as well as some new songs she wrote just for the musical. Well, it looks like Motley Crue is digging deep for their latest set list.
13: Vince Neil and company added four songs that they haven't played in almost a decade when they took the stage in Winnipeg on Saturday. That included Red Hot from Shout at the Devil for the first time since 2013 and Louder Than Hell from Theater of Pain for the first time since 2015. They also played a full version of Smokin' in the Boys Room as well as Take Me to the Top, which hadn't been played since 1984. The band has another festival date in Vancouver coming up July the 12th before they kick off their Return of the Carnival of Sins tour July the 17th. I'm Mark Mayfield.
10: And Sammy Hagar is defending his involvement in the Freedom 250 event. He says his decision to perform at the 4th of July celebration wasn't a political thing. It was a way to celebrate the nation's birthday. Turns out it really didn't matter because Hagar's show ended up being canceled due to a thunderstorm. And that's entertainment. I'm Daria Albinger.
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0: Monks and Merrill, KFI AM 640. More stimulating talk. Chris Merrill, he's Michael Monks. He loves the Doors.
2: Was that the Doors?
0: I love
2: that. Another tape that you found in your dad's bedroom?
0: I love the Doors.
2: Listen while you were working on that Mustang back in 76.
0: Not that old. I do love the Doors. So. Subscribe to the podcast if you haven't done it yet on the iHeartRadio app. And follow us on the socials at Monks and Merrill, at Monks and Merrill. Quick follow-up here on a story we touched on yesterday. Linda Blair has now been cited. Remember they were doing a raid on her place?
2: The actress said, from The Exorcist.
0: Yes. She was the one who turned around and then puked on everybody.
2: Yeah.
0: Turned her head around. They said she had too many dogs. She had been licensed as an animal facility with permission to house up to 100 dogs. The license expired in 23. It was not renewed. No animals were removed during this inspection. Officials ordered the organization to obtain veterinary examinations for three dogs, correct deficiencies involving sanitation and animal housing. Sounds like she didn't update her license. She had too many dogs, and when they came in, they went, okay, let's just get the paperwork straightened out. They didn't say why the three dogs required veterinary attention, but they said 70 law enforcement personnel participated in the inspection.
2: Oh, my gosh.
0: Yeah. So they brought, like, everybody out there. So she got cited for it, but she didn't get arrested or anything else like that. So it doesn't sound like there was animal abuse or anything like that going on.
2: She's got to have some acreage or something to have that many dogs.
0: Yeah, I'm sure.
2: Well, good for her. Because you don't hear a lot about her work or, you know, there wasn't a lot of projects for her. She must have made enough money.
0: I don't know.
2: Good for her.
0: I don't know. Yeah.
2: Hope she gets it straightened out.
0: Yeah, well, it doesn't sound like it was nearly as bad as what I was afraid it was going to turn into. You know, you'll get like a raid in Riverside or something, and it's like, oh my gosh, you find out these dogs have been poorly treated for years and, you know, malnourished. It doesn't sound like that was the case here. So I'm kind of relieved to hear that.
2: Listen to this.
0: Go ahead.
2: Okay. Do you think we need to spend more money on homeless stuff?
0: Yes. We don't spend nearly enough.
2: Here's the LA City Council.
0: What are we at? What's the budget coming up here between the county and the city?
2: I don't know, like $42 trillion?
0: Yeah.
2: Yeah, somewhere around there.
0: Give or take.
2: It's ridiculous because the homelessness, the population, it only went up.
0: Yeah.
2: It only went up.
0: Good job.
2: But keep in mind, the LA Homeless Services Authority, terrible organization, the county's out of it, leaving just the city. So the city doesn't know what it's going to do.
0: Right.
2: What is it supposed to do with this vestige of an organization? What are we going to do with our own homeless priorities, knowing that we're throwing hundreds of millions of dollars without fixing sidewalks, without fixing streetlights, without repairing copper, without fixing parks?
0: Without ending homelessness.
2: Exactly.
0: I mean, really?
2: Yeah. Well, they need to move their programs out of Lhasa. So how to do that? Do they have anybody smart on the city council or anybody already at City Hall who can direct this project?
0: Have they thought about having a homeless committee?
2: Oh, they have one. Nithya Raman's the chair of it, and she's running a victory lap right now.
0: Well, they ought to be able to handle it then, right?
2: No.
0: Oh.
2: No, I've got bad news for you, pal.
0: Oh.
2: The city council can't do it on their own. So they voted unanimously yesterday to spend $450,000 on a consultant to help move the city-funded homelessness programs away from the LA Homeless Services Authority.
0: Okay.
2: So there you go. Another big project that I'm sure is going to a worthy recipient.
0: Okay.
2: who will figure it all out for them.
0: They might. They really might. I know there's some incredulity there, but they might. There might be a consultant that actually can help them figure this out. Here's where I'm going to run into some issues with this. The city already has a city administrative officer. They've got a legislative assistant or a legislative analyst. They've got a housing department. They've got a homelessness bureau. They've got city attorneys. They've got a mayoral homelessness team. They've got a homelessness committee. But now they have to hire somebody to figure out how to deal with this stuff.
2: There's always money at the banana stand.
0: This is where I'm so, that's a good reference. I'm so frustrated by this because why do we have all of these other departments and committees and bureaus and the teams and everything else if you have to hire an outside firm anyway? If you're going to spend $450,000 to hire a consultant, get rid of all these other departments that you're paying for. That's redundancy, and it's a waste of my money.
2: When you hear me,
0: it's a waste of your money because I don't live in the city.
2: I know, but when you hear me kind of talk badly about just regular city employees, this is kind of what I mean, because I see the incompetence up close of just the guy in the uniform that's supposed to be doing a regular job.
0: Are they incompetent, or is it there just no expectations?
2: It's all of it. There's no expectations. Management is bad. There's just no expectation for anything in LA.
0: Where are the competent people? Are they working in the private
2: sector? This is what I mean. Of course. Yes. Okay. And so when the city actually has to accomplish something, they do have to spend money to bring a smart person in to take care of it. Well, or a friend that they just want to enrich.
0: Oh, yeah, yeah, yeah. Well,
2: which
0: crony capitalism.
2: Happens.
0: Yeah.
2: Well, it's not capitalism. It's public money.
0: It's just cronyism. I said crony capitalism.
2: I think capitalism refers to the private
0: marketplace.
2: This show
0: would go a lot better if you listen to your partner. Well, this is rough.
2: Better if you
0: this
2: read
0: is
2: a
0: pretty
2: book.
0: Tough. I'm going to go get a master degree. Then you'll listen to me. My frustration continues to be, why are we paying for departments if we have to hire somebody else to do the job?
2: Fair question.
0: When can we get elected officials that go, look, we have to think, this whole waste, fraud, and abuse thing became a left versus right issue, but it doesn't need to be. We genuinely need to look at places where we can trim the fat. We don't need to pay a consultant if we have the department. We don't need the department if we're planning on paying a consultant. It needs to be one or the other.
2: Well, I think that's the ideological divide, even at the local level. When you look at it through a national lens, whether it's DOGE or coming in here and figuring out where we can save some money, what do you cut? Well, no, you can't cut that because that program is important to me, but it's not important to me, and we could take something from this other program.
0: Well, I can cut the mayoral homelessness team.
2: I would.
0: I'm going to cut the homelessness bureau, right?
2: Yeah.
0: I'm going to say, what city attorneys are focusing on homelessness, and do we need those city attorneys to focus on something else? And if we don't need them to focus on something else, then we don't need those city attorneys. If there are other things that they can be doing, then we need to reassign them. But we don't need to keep spending money on homelessness on top of other money we're spending on homelessness on top of other committees. To study it. It's ridiculous.
2: See, you're learning. Your sunny disposition is going to go away, too. Exactly. This is what happens. The more you read, the more you pay attention, you think, oh, my God, we're totally doomed. Bro, we're doomed.
0: I'm not reading.
2: We're doomed.
0: Don't make me.
2: I think if we were serious, we would go into Los Angeles City Hall and say, look, technically, homelessness is a function of the county government. Mental health is a function of the county government. The hospitals, county government. Mm-hmm. And now the voters have now multiple times decided to give the county government $1 billion a year because of a sales tax to fund this new homeless stuff and the mental health stuff. I'm locking it down at City Hall, and I'm saying this money that we have been allocating for a failure of a homeless initiative, that's going towards stuff that people will enjoy. Their lights back on, their roads and their sidewalks fixed, their parks safer. The various departments that have been understaffed but are necessary. I would close some departments too, by the way. But the ones that we need.
0: Clean some graffiti up.
2: Clean up the space. It is the county's responsibility. And if they are so smart, they're going to stand up their own department and the voters of LA agree with them because we are throwing billions at them. Let them handle it.
0: And to be clear, the county's budget for the homelessness, now that they've pulled out of LASA, is nearly what the entire budget for LASA was when both the city and the county were contributing to it. So they're spending nearly $1 billion on the county level, and the city is still planning on spending about $400 million.
2: Right? No, I would end Inside Safe immediately. I would end all of the city homeless initiatives, keep maybe one or two staffers in City Hall to monitor how the county is executing stuff inside the city limits, because we have Skid Row here, and the bulk of the homeless people in the county are in Los Angeles.
0: But
2: it is the county's responsibility. It is not ours. We have other problems to deal with. Let's let Lindsay Horvath clean up this mess.
0: Are you tired?
2: I've had six coffees.
0: You've been spending a lot of time fixing the city, and nobody's listening to you. It's got to be exhausting.
2: Well, it's tough being right all the time.
0: I can tell you that.
2: You see more tents on the street, right? We know that. We spent all this money, and there's still more tents and homeless people outside. Metro, however, says homelessness on its system has been cut by more than half. Where they all go? Budget. Passengers disappearing on Metro. Next.
0: Is the Metro like the new Bermuda Triangle? Is that what's happening?
2: Find out.
0: Homelessness get on, they never leave.
2: Monks and Merrill continues after this update from Deborah Mark in the KFI 24-hour newsroom.
1: Here is the latest. Should I talk like Michael Monks? A man accused.
2: In your dreams.
0: Please tell us how you would read the news.
1: A man accused of monitoring President Trump's Southern California golf course.
0: That's very good. You know, he was trained to do that.
1: Federal and state charges. We could soon have a better idea of just how prepared L.A. County is for the big earthquake. We'll have more at the top of the hour. Southland weather from KFI. Sunny, high 70s to the triple digits. 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Crash on the 60 in Montebello.
11: That's heading eastbound just before Paramount Boulevard. It's taking up the left lane. You'll see a busy ride as you make your way from about the 710. And as you travel on the 5 northbound in Commerce, right at Slauson, watch out for a ladder that's in the two right lanes. That's slowing you down from about Lakewood Boulevard. And the 91 eastbound in Anaheim Hills, you'll see some slowing once you get past Weir Canyon. That stays slow until you make it past Gypsum Canyon Road. With Southern California's most accurate traffic reports, I'm Pedro Moreno.
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8: A pulmonologist is offering some tips on how to deal with wildfire smoke, which has been impacting parts of the U.S. over recent months. Dr. Samuel Gurevich with the Cleveland Clinic says children with asthma, women who are pregnant, and folks with pre-existing heart conditions can really be impacted by the smoke.
20: Make sure your windows are closed, your air conditioning is on. HEPA filters do a reasonably good job as well. So if you have access to that, all those things should be prepared with.
8: He also recommends wearing an N95 mask outside. He says wildfires send very fine particles of dust and other matter into the air that can irritate airways and even get into the bloodstream. A Nashville lab has built a molecular light switch to control a brain protein linked to Alzheimer's disease. Vanderbilt scientists say they engineered custom chemical tools that can flip a certain protein off and switch all three proteins of its family back on again. Vanderbilt says this new tool can help save drug developers possibly years in building treatments. Health update, I'm Scott Pringle.
21: In the history of cinema, few films have been as successful as The Godfather. Francis Ford Coppola's gangster epic set a new standard not just for movies about the mafia, but for movies in general. Although, if you talk to the people who made it, The Godfather's prospects for success were far from assured. In fact, before its release, they were pretty bleak.
22: And they said, we're finished, this is over. The movie's not going to work. You gotta get rid of those guys, it's a disaster.
21: Then Leave the Gun, Take the Cannoli, My co-host Mark Seal and I strip back the varnish of movie history and talk to never-before-heard-from sources to get at what really made the process so arduous. Leave the Gun, Take the Cannoli is based on my co-host Mark's best-selling book of the same title. And on this show, we call upon his years of research to help unpack the story behind the Godfather's birth from start to finish. We sift through innumerable accounts, many of them conflicting, and try to get to the truth of what really happened. Leave the Gun, Take the Cannoli features new and archival interviews with Francis Ford Coppola.
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26: Hey, it's Conway Show. 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We'll go over that today after 6 o'clock. What a beautiful, funny man that John Candy was. 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
2: 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So glad to have you with us. Be fun to have you with us one day on the old Metro trains that Chris is still afraid to ride.
0: Why?
2: We talked about it this morning. I'm trying to assign a project to you that you do without me. And I just want you to go out with a microphone
0: just so
2: and ride the system.
0: Just so people know. Michael wants me to go ride the transit system, record a news story for it, and then he wants to put his name on the news story and submit it for an award.
2: I would not put my name on it. Produced by you.
0: Produced, executive produced by
2: Michael Monks. Yeah, executive producer, fine. A Michael Monks production.
0: Give me an assignment so you can win an award.
2: I want you to win an award, finally.
0: I got so many awards. I don't even keep track of them all. I stopped moving them around. Every time I got fired, I kept having to move all those boxes of awards. I just threw them out.
2: Meanwhile, Metro says that there are more seats available for people who want to pay to be on the system because homelessness at the transit facilities is down 57% since 2024.
0: I don't believe that.
2: I kind of don't either. I'm glad to see the stat, but to know that homelessness has gone up across the region the way that it has, Metro is a big driver, a literal driver of homeless people because you can hop on and ride it all day if you like, and you can go from one place to the next. You can go to MacArthur Park and hang out for a while. You can go down to Skid Row and hang out for a while. You can go down to Santa Monica if you want some beach time, or you can just sleep on the train. But apparently the system says that data from that same homeless count from the LA Homeless Services Authority that indicated the homeless population in Los Angeles had risen 3.5% last year showed a 31% decrease in homelessness on the transit system compared to the year before.
0: I don't believe it.
2: And when adding in the decrease from 2024, it's a 57% drop.
0: 57% over the last 2 years. I think if we were to ask people that are riding the transit systems, or if you live near, say, a Metro stop like I do, I'm telling you, every morning I wake up to somebody who's screaming at the clouds that just got off that train.
2: Yeah.
0: So if that's somehow way better than it was in 2024, I don't see it.
2: 2024 was rough. It was absolutely rough. And that was also the year that it took a violent murder of an older woman on her way home from work on the B line for the transit agency and local officials to get serious about policing that system.
0: Oh, so they've got a Metro police force now.
2: Not yet. They're still contracting with the three agencies.
0: Oh, okay.
2: But I'm a relatively frequent rider. Never do I see police.
0: No.
2: Very, very, very rarely have I ever, over the past 3 years, seen a cop on the transit system.
0: Oh, hey, here's something. This is interesting. Here's an interesting stat from the story. Metro says that outreach team, well, there's Metro homeless outreach teams.
2: Oh, yeah.
0: We're paying for that too?
2: There's a KFI homeless outreach team. We're all in on this grift. Deborah Marks, chairperson.
0: I wish we would get some money.
2: She's going out later, Doug.
0: For God's sake. Metro's got a $10 billion budget, and part of that is to handle homelessness. Because we're not paying enough for that to the county and the city and everywhere else.
2: Because everybody has to talk about how we're not just kicking them off the system. We're connecting them with services, wraparound services, interim housing, shelters, and all of that. Just get them off of the train.
0: Metro says that they have connected 354 people to permanent housing during the last fiscal year.
2: Okay.
0: That's great.
2: I need more data on that.
0: How many are still in permanent housing?
2: Isn't permanent a word? Doesn't that mean something?
0: Connected to permanent housing is all it says. Yeah,
2: which means we dropped them off at the agency.
0: Inside safe.
2: And then they walked back out and got on a bus.
0: Well, yeah, because there aren't any drugs at the agency.
2: No.
0: By the way, I did see some homeless people this morning near the station, and I thought that breaks the mold of some of the stereotype that I think of. It was an older woman. She was probably in her 60s. Although feral humans age faster. She might have only been in her 30s.
2: She was probably 23.
0: Yeah. But I was thinking, you know, that's the kind of person that, as we talk about the homeless services not working, that's the kind of person I want it to work for.
2: Yeah.
0: Because the person who gets off that train and is coming down from whatever the high was that they were on, and they start having a fight with the lamppost, right? Which every morning I have this. I had it again this morning, too. A woman just came off, started screaming God knows what, and walking down the road. I thought, those are the people that just irritate the dickens out of me. But little old Matilda there, I thought, that's the kind of person I feel like these services should be helping. That's where I feel bad. That's where I feel like the actual services we're paying for are letting the people who need those services down. Chase after the people that don't want the services.
2: I don't know. I don't know. I wonder.
0: Well, that's what I thought.
2: Yeah. No. I think it's a fair thought. I wonder if, let's say you are at retirement age and you're facing what they call housing insecurity. You're running out of money. The rent's due. And there are supposed to be some backstops there. God knows we funded enough backstops. Mm-hmm. If you called while you were still in your house, how would that process work? Would there be some funding? Would there be some help for you? I don't know. Would they tell you, sorry, we're in Skid Row?
0: We're busy helping somebody who doesn't want help?
2: Exactly. I don't know.
0: Do you have to get to the point where you are out of your house before they help you? Because I know they keep saying that they don't want to do that. But they want to help you before you lose your house.
2: And that's true. And that's what I mean, is that I think there must be some success with those programs. Otherwise, it does feed their lie. They often talk about the homeless population as it's because of the housing, the expense of housing here. And I think that's not it. Mm-hmm. That's that. These people did not miss last month's rent.
0: Yeah. Well, I think the lady I saw did. Although I don't know, maybe Ethel's a crack addict.
2: Yeah, exactly. I've seen there are old people on Skid Row. A lot of
0: the time, the drugs will get to them before age does. You know. I don't see nearly as many old people.
2: I see some pretty. I see a pretty good amount of senior citizens.
0: That's interesting.
2: And they look just as crazy as everybody else.
0: Well, okay, all right.
2: I spit on them just the same as I do the other ones.
0: Good for you.
2: Yeah, as I walk past and
0: you're
2: discuss.
0: Equal opportunity. People have always thought that about you.
2: I wish them
0: well. Don't discriminate.
2: But they are. I mean, I see. Usually, it's the older ones that are in the middle of traffic causing the best scenes because they're the most experienced performers. They've been at this a long time.
0: Or are they having like dementia issues?
2: No, their brains are fried because of all the drugs they did.

0: have to pay for a professional show. That city's new cash cow is next. 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
2: Charges. I'm Deborah Mark, live from the KFI 24-hour newsroom. A man accused of surveilling President Trump's golf course in Los Angeles faces both federal and state charges.
3: Investigators say 38-year-old Janine John Talley was arrested after allegedly photographing security preparations at Trump National Golf Course in Rancho Palos Verdes before the president's visit.
4: Anytime you have the president of the United States visiting a location, we take that extremely seriously.
3: Acting U.S. Attorney Bill Esaley says authorities later recovered multiple firearms, ammunition, body armor, and other evidence from his home.
4: We don't know what could have happened. That's all speculation. We're actively investigating.
3: He says Talley remains in state custody and a federal court appearance has not been scheduled. Heather Brooker, KFI News.
2: The news is brought to you by Pacific Coast Termite. We could soon have a better idea of just how prepared LA County is for the big one. LA County Supervisor Catherine Barger's request for a report on quake prep passed unanimously yesterday, and she tells KFI she wants specifics on things like hospitals.
5: The legislature passed a requirement for hospitals to seismically retrofit their facilities. And I would probably guess over half of them have not done that because of sheer cost.
2: But she says guessing isn't good enough and she wants hard numbers. The County Office of Emergency Management is due to give the quake prep report at the end of next month. A push is growing to officially recognize lifeguards in California as first responders.
6: In San Diego, lifeguards are already part of the city's fire rescue department and have handled more than 4,000 water rescues since the start of the summer. State Senator Catherine Blakespear of Encinitas is co-authoring a resolution supporting the change, and she says the next step could be legislation to make the designation official under state law. Supporters say lifeguards are often first on the scene for ocean emergencies, cliff rescues, and medical calls, but don't always receive the same legal recognition as other emergency personnel. John Fink, KFI News.
2: A local college has canceled its football season.
7: Football players won't be taking the field this year at Pierce College in the San Fernando Valley. The school says it's made the difficult decision to cancel the season because it doesn't have enough players, making safety an issue. The football program will stay on hiatus while Pierce evaluates its future, and the Woodland Hills Community College says it's working with other schools in the area to find homes for players who are now without a team. Jason Nathanson, KFI News.
2: The wife of a Cal Fire captain has admitted to stabbing her partner to death at their home in San Diego County.
8: In a sudden turn, 54-year-old Yolanda Marodi changed her plea to guilty for the murder of her wife, Cal Fire Captain Becky Marodi. Prosecutors inside an El Cajon courtroom say the veteran firefighter was stabbed as many as 34 times inside her Ramona home in February of last year. Yolanda Marodi, who previously served time for killing her husband in 2000, crossed into Mexico before being captured. She now faces up to life in prison. Phil Farrar, KFI News.
2: Ohio Republican Congressman Max Miller says he won't get out of his reelection race and continues to deny the domestic abuse allegations brought against him by his ex-wife, the daughter of a fellow lawmaker in Ohio. The House Ethics Committee says it's opened an investigation into Miller, but former Ethics Committee Chair Charlie Dent says it's an unusual circumstance for the committee.
9: Matters like this, oftentimes the Ethics Committee would never get to them because the member who's been accused would ordinarily resign because they feel shame. They don't want their families and their constituents to have to go through this.
2: Some lawmakers are pushing for Miller's resignation. Southland weather from KFI. Low clouds and fog back in the morning, then sunny. Highs upper 70s to around 90 metro LA. 90s to the triple digits in the valleys, the high desert, and the IE. Windy again in the high desert and the IE. Mid to upper 70s for the beaches. Low 80s inland OC. Right now, 80 in Tustin, 73 Laguna Beach, 87 in Chatsworth, the same in Van Nuys. 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The Dow closed up 263. S&P 500 down 13. NASDAQ down 222. A crash has been cleared on the 60 in Montebello.
10: That's headed eastbound just before Paramount Boulevard. The left lane's been reopened for you. Traffic still a bit slow as it recovers from Atlantic. Mid-city, big piece of metal in lanes that's on the 10 eastbound before Normandy. It looks like a heater blocking the two left lanes, slowing you down from about the 405. And if you're on the 110 southbound of South LA just before 51st Street, reports of a brush fire along the right shoulder of the freeway. That's causing some spectators from about the 10. And if you're traveling on the 60 again, that's eastbound in Mira Loma just

0: before Mission Boulevard. We have a crash that's blocking the carpool lane. That's slowing you down from the 15. 91 westbound, making your way through Anaheim Hills. Once you get past Yorba Linda Boulevard, it's going to be a slow ride from there until you get to about the 55. And the 5 northbound, making your way through Irvine. Once you get to Jeffrey Road, it's a slow ride into Santa Ana. Things start to clear up just before 1st Street. With Southern California's most accurate traffic reports, I'm Pedro Moreno.
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6: Monks and Merrill, KFI, AM 640, more stimulating talk on demand on the iHeartRadio app. But if you haven't subscribed to the podcast yet, we want to invite you to do that. Just click that follow button and then follow us on the social medias as well at Monks and Merrill, at Monks and Merrill. I should also note that we're going to give you a chance to win $1,000 coming up here in about 15 minutes, as well as tomorrow. You pitched a story today that didn't make it into the notes today, didn't make the cut today, but I thought it was a really good story. It's about Paramount, and David Ellison is like, the only reason that I'm being sued to stop this merger between Paramount and Warner is you guys are worried I'm going to screw up your CNN. I thought, wow.
7: You think it's that simple?
6: I definitely think he's not wrong.
7: Yeah.
6: I don't know that it's the whole reason, but I definitely think there's something.
7: It's not the jobs. It's not the content. It's not the consumer protections. It's the editorial independence of cable news network.
6: I do think there's an element to that. I've had conversations with some people who shall remain unnamed to protect, you know, their identity. But they say he's gonna ruin CNN like he ruined CBS, and it's gonna be they're all very liberal people. He thinks he's gonna compete against Fox News now. That's what they were worried about.
7: Don't they compete? I mean, Fox News is a runaway winner. But
6: if you are a partisan, no, they don't compete.
7: Yeah, that's what I mean. It's all that way.
6: Right.
7: There could have been a path to just be a straight kind of news organization. But,
6: right, but
7: people,
6: Rupert Murdoch was smart. He knew that there's more money to be made if you just give confirmation bias.
7: Yeah, I don't think there's any consumer base for just
6: straight news.
7: Yeah.
6: No.
7: There just isn't.
6: No.
7: You need to
6: Who's doing the best job? I think News Nation's doing the best job.
7: No, they're fine, but you know, I don't really want to watch Cuomo. Was he still on there?
6: I don't watch any of the talk shows.
7: Does anybody want to watch Chris Cuomo talk to Bill O'Reilly?
6: No. But as a talk show host,
7: I like when they have their reporters on our air.
6: You would think I would want to watch talk show hosts, but I don't. No, I like watching the news.
7: I like watching the news,
6: The news part, yeah. And actually, I would say Fox News Channel, their news product is still okay.
7: Yeah. Well, I mean, look, we got them on right now, and like The Five is on Fox News right now. This is the most popular show on cable news. Mm-hmm. And I know we probably have some listeners that are fans of it, but I think these discussions are so ridiculous. And you can tell when their guy's not in power. Right, like so, Biden's not the president.
6: Oh, the country
7: anymore.
6: Is
7: so
6: the worst
7: have,
6: country.
7: Well, they
6: you've
7: don't
6: ever
7: have
6: seen.
7: Biden to talk about anymore. So they spent a lot of time talking about the mayor of New York.
6: Oh yeah, socialist.
7: And now they're talking a lot about this guy who won the Michigan primary yesterday.
6: Oh, like I know that he's going to get smoked.
7: There,
6: in the general,
7: there's a
6: by the
7: place
6: way.
7: To talk about the New York mayor. There's a place to talk about the Michigan Senate race, of course. But every day,
6: isn't it odd though?
7: You have nothing else to talk about.
6: This guy's going
7: to
6: run against Mike Rogers, a former cabinet member. Yeah, El Sayed, who won on the Democratic side. He's going to run against Rogers, former congressman. Was he DNI? I'm trying to remember. Anyway, Rogers, pretty accomplished
7: DNI.
6: Republican.
7: Oh, you mean
6: National Intelligence.
7: Gotcha.
6: But they don't talk about him. They just talk about the bad guy. And again, I think this is all about finding a foil.
7: Yeah.
6: Speaking of which, around the 4th of July, we sure had a lot of foils for public officials. They said, we are going to keep the streets safe. We're going to keep the skies safe. We are going to enact strict laws to protect your fingers. And I got to give credit to the city of Orange. I think, was it Orange that we talked to that had like the drones that were going all out to try to track down?
7: Yeah, we had the mayor on before 4th of July.
6: Yeah, and they said, look, this is zero tolerance.
7: Yeah,
6: we're going to come after you.
7: Paid off.
6: They did.
7: Absolutely paid off. The city of Orange says that it collected $240,000 in fines?
6: Well, they laid out for $240,000.
7: I got you. They haven't necessarily collected it.
6: Yeah.
7: Okay, so they did. They said, look, we're going to use drones. We're going to find you folks who are using illegal fireworks. My goodness, it was so loud and flashy. I mean, it was so funny on the 4th of July to stand on my rooftop in downtown L.A. and watch the ring of fire that I was surrounded by.
6: Yeah.
7: Especially in the context of spending, you know, a couple of weeks leading up to it, talking to all these different city officials or highlighting the different public warnings that were coming out of various government agencies, like no fireworks. Safe and sane only, in some cases, none at all in most places. And you thought, I don't think people got this memo. But in Orange, people could end up paying the price. $240,000 in fines. And that ain't nothing. I mean, that's a good little chunk of change for a city. I don't know what they'll use it for.
6: I hope fireworks. Genuinely.
7: Wouldn't that be fun?
6: Let's see. Fireworks. Large city or stadium displays often cost between $20,000 and $100,000+ for elaborate production.
7: Hmm.
6: So they've got enough to pay for a pretty elaborate fireworks show in the future if they want to.
7: What
6: they do a public display so that you don't have to have them in your cul-de-sac.
7: As a snitch, I have to say, I really like some of the details coming out of Orange because it wasn't just the drones that caught people. They set up a hotline as well as police dispatch. They had an app. They had an email box. And they say between June 20th and July 4th, 386 total calls were received.
6: 384 came from Michael's cell phone.
7: Hey.
6: I see another one.
7: I told the mayor at that time.
6: I'm coming.
7: How do I collect?
6: How do I rat people out? I don't remember. Were they offering a reward?
7: I think, I don't know if it was Orange, but we did talk about there being some rewards for people who ratted out.
6: Is that right?
7: The snitches. And I thought I could make a few bucks this
6: week. You could.
7: I got no problem with it.
6: A little side hustle for you.
7: The first illegal discharge carries a $2,000 administrative fine. The second costs $4,000. And every additional discharge, every single one, costs $6,000. There was one property.
6: So I was concerned that you kept saying something about additional discharge. Bothered me greatly.
7: Jesse, play the sound from the talk back earlier.
0: One sec.
6: Is this the woman who's the shut up, Meryl?
7: We need to have that ready
6: God, Meryl.
7: At all times. So that's significant. And there was one property on North Elmwood Street in Orange that accumulated $111,000.
8: Oh, okay. Oh, my God. Meryl. You're ridiculous.
6: He did save it. It's great.
7: I love that.
6: Here's what's funny is that of their $240,000, nearly half of it comes from that one place that just kept what? They just kept saying, forget you, copper. I'm going to keep setting these off. They're not going to collect $240,000. Because the person who's setting off fireworks is not a responsible individual who has an extra hundred and some odd grand
7: it's a bit
6: to be
7: excessive.
6: Able to pay the fine.
7: It's a bit excessive.
6: It's not happening.
7: In fact, we're talking
6: what
7: about...
6: What are you going to do, throw me in jail for setting off fireworks because I love America?
7: We're talking about all these calls that the city got, people maybe ratting out their neighbors. But ultimately, that $240,000 sum, it didn't come from many. That Elmwood property and as well as one on East Barkley Avenue, they both accounted for $180,000 or 75% of the total.
6: Yeah, okay. That's crazy to me. Only 8 properties actually got fines.
7: But those are only pretty hefty fines. I mean, I wonder if this actually carries weight, because if you have a $180,000 fine from a government agency, that could end up with a lien on your house.
6: Yeah. No, they're probably renters. What? Yeah, nobody sets up fireworks at a house that they own. They might lose their house. What are you, crazy?
7: That's not true.
6: Totally true.
7: Let's go down to Newport Beach, where the city put hundreds of officers on the streets, tripled the fines, and clamped down on the curfew. But we still saw what happened on the 4th of July. Yeah. What are they going to do next to stop the next teen takeover from Arizona? That's next on Monks and Merrill after this update from former teen terror Deborah Mark in the KFI 24-hour newsroom.
9: No. I was very sweet.
7: Pigtails and roller skates.
9: John just
6: that sounded creepy
9: very
6: when he
9: weird
6: said it,
9: look.
6: Didn't it?
9: Yeah, it did. But it's coming from Monks, so it's not that creepy. Here is the latest. A single-engine Cessna has crashed close to Lake Matthews near Corona. And we have a new director of the CDC. We'll have more at the bottom of the hour from your Toyota Dealers Traffic Center. We make it easy. Crash on the 10 in Monterey Park.
0: That's heading eastbound just before the 710. You're looking at the 3 middle lanes blocked right now. You'll see some stop-and-go traffic from Soto Street. And if you're in South LA, 110 southbound fire crews still working on a brush fire that's along the right shoulder. That's just before 51st Street. Your drive is heavy from the 10. And in Rubidoux, we have a flipped-over car that's on the 60 westbound after Rubidoux Boulevard. Right lane's taken away. You'll see delays as you come up to Market Street. With Southern California's most accurate traffic reports, I'm Pedro Moreno.
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6: Today after 5 o'clock on the John Cobalt Show, we found out this week why the federal government pulled all that money from high-speed rail. 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
7: 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John Cobalt coming up at the top of the hour. But first, here's Chris Merrill.
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26: I had a kid on an e-bike blow past me on a dark street, popped a wheelie. He had no running gear, no lights. His bike was black. He had no helmet, and he was wearing black clothes. He was like a ninja. They're dangerous. They're going to start killing people.
6: Like ninjas do. Right. Okay.
7: I like
26: that
7: guy.
26: Kids are going to die from these machines.
6: Well, I got good news for you. The city of Los Angeles is going to have a committee to discuss it.
7: They're always good at enforcing laws in the city of Los Angeles.
6: Orange County would throw that kid's parents in jail, but LA is.
7: They don't mess around.
6: They're going to have a committee.
7: We remember the scene over July 4 weekend in Newport Beach where it just turned chaotic.
6: Apparently, Zooport.
7: All these kids from Arizona, crazy. Nevada. Came in to party at the beach, and boy, Newport Beach shut that down fast. And now they're moving further. The city council has directed city staff to develop 6 potential ordinance changes following that disturbance at the Balboa Peninsula. The proposals target young people, parents, social media organizers, and mass gatherings, but the city has not settled on specific curfew hours, penalties, enforcement powers, or a date for adopting the rules. So let's see when we might get some clarity on the timeline. Newport Beach Mayor Lauren Kleinman is with us right now. Mayor Kleinman, thank you so much for being with us. We appreciate the time that you're giving us. And tell us what kind of discussions are the city having based on what you'll experience on July 4?
1: Sure. Well, thank you for having me on the show. As I've said, this was absolutely not what we wanted for America's 250th or any other day for that matter. I've actually been reaching out to other mayors and police chiefs around the country who have been experiencing this teen takeover trend, and sadly, it absolutely is very much a growing nationwide trend.
6: Is it all coming from Arizona? Is everybody having problems with kids traveling in from out of city or out of state, or is that kind of a unique to Newport?
1: Some are definitely experiencing the same out of area trend that we see here. Some are not having the same, you know, it's more urban, but the trend, the teen or TikTok takeover trend is nationwide. We did have a plan in place with a mobile booking station, Peninsula Command Center, and mutual aid at the ready. And because of that, we fared much better by comparison. We had no major injuries or destruction of property, no use of lethal force or tear gas or pepper ball. And as you know, a record number of arrests. I actually received a call from a parent in Utah who was looking for some sort of clemency for his son, who he was sure did not deserve to be arrested. But let me be clear, this is not something that will be tolerated in Newport Beach, and there will be consequences for everyone involved. Some of these out-of-state minors are still being held in juvenile detention centers here. Others are being transferred back to their home states, like Arizona, as you mentioned. So while our police department works hand-in-hand with the district attorney's office for full prosecution, I've been focused on building on the measures that we put in place over the last year, not just in advance of the next 4th of July, but for any holiday weekend or any day that some inciting post goes viral on social media or crowds simply get too unwieldy to manage safely. This absolutely has to be the standard for us and for the Coastal Commission too. After the last 4th of July, we expanded our safety enhancement zone, which triples all fines for municipal code violations. We instituted a one-strike revocation rule for short-term lodging permit holders during these high-intensity periods.
7: Wait, Mayor, so with that particular move on that is targeted at like people who operate Airbnbs and might rent out a room to people that are looking to engage in chaos?
1: So we do have a number of permits that we issue for short-term rental purposes, and they are held to certain standards. They don't always comply the way we would like them to. Our code enforcement team does an incredible job ensuring that they are in compliance, but we definitely see an uptick in violations during these certain periods of time over holiday weekends, over spring break, et cetera, and particularly the new trend with people coming in, some minors and some in their 20s with no chaperone and, you know, holding parties or, you know, inviting and others to
6: that
1: come
6: seems to be the
1: to
6: goal.
1: The home.
6: That seems to be their goal from the start, right? Newport Mayor Lauren Kleinman, as you mentioned earlier, you talk about TikTok takeover. So it sounds like the whole point of their vacation is to have an evening where they just raise hell. So what is the city able to do when it comes to people on social media doing these things? I mean, are you going to stop people from trying to be influencers in Newport Beach? Is that a solution? And if so, how would you balance people who are actually trying to promote the city versus people trying to promote a TikTok takeover?
1: Sure. So we're definitely coordinating with other agencies and looking to invoke new rules and penalties. We last year initiated our Not in Newport social media campaign to try to kind of target these young people where they generally get their information. We've doubled down on proactive enforcement leading up to spring break and the summer holidays. But we are looking, as you mentioned, to adjust the minor curfew, which has typically been 10 p.m. And, you know, we're looking at adjustments and modifications to that, as well as our safety enhancement zone ordinance, which we've been making refinements to over the last year and a half or so, so that we can also allow our police chief to shut things down when necessary for public safety. But
6: shutting it down.
1: We've been monitoring.
6: Shut it down before it gets out of hand.
1: That's right. But we are looking also to parent accountability measures for minors who engage in this type of unlawful or disruptive conduct. We are targeting mass gatherings, unlawful gatherings that are promoted online through social media. And we're also looking to adopt a public nuisance ordinance that mirrors the penal code so we can impose the same triple fines and prosecute without the DA. But we are now actively monitoring across all social media platforms. We're going to continue our Not in Newport campaign using the body-worn camera footage, really getting the message out. Again, we had over 400 arrests on 4th of July weekend, and we will be prosecuting all of those individuals.
7: Well, we will hope to stay updated on those plans, and as those potential penalties become updated, we'll reach out to you again. Newport Beach Mayor Lauren Kleiman has been with us. Good luck out there, Mayor. I think well done on cracking down on July 4th, and hopefully people get the message.
6: And no clemency for the Utah kids either. Forget that.
7: Keep them locked up.
6: Did you have parents calling you a lot asking for clemency? That seems like it's very old school. Let's see if the mayor can offer clemency. That's weird.
1: I mean, that was not the described request, but essentially the reason for the call was looking for some kind of exception to be made. It was interesting to me that this kid was 20 years old and his father was calling me and he was here by himself. And, you know, but no, there will be no exceptions.
6: Mayor, that's the kind of kid. That's the kind of kid whose parents show up at a job interview with him, you know? Like, that's what's wrong with society today. Lauren Kleiman is the mayor of Newport. Thank you so much, Mayor. Been a pleasure having you on the
1: show. Thank you again for having me.
6: Take care. Hey, suppose you've done very well for yourself. You've got a dream home and a dream neighborhood. Then you've got a high-profile fire that whips through and you're left with ashes and a $6 million rebuild ahead of you. That's the reality for far too many people who are our neighbors. As it stands, you'd have to pay a mansion tax in L.A. to rebuild. It's insult to injury. Some people want to change that. Why you should not make an exception is next. Monks and Merrill. 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Deborah Mark.
0: I wish.
6: From the KFI 24
0: Hours. That's the Godfather.
6: He would rebuild your house for you, right?
0: I don't think so.
6: He would do that.
0: No, he wouldn't.
6: He would let you move into his garage.
0: No, I don't think so. Not even that. A single-engine Cessna has crashed close to Lake Matthews near Corona in what appears to have been a forced landing by the pilot. Neither he nor his passengers were hurt. The Riverside County Fire Department says there was no fire following the crash of the plane, which nose-dived into the dirt. The department says it's not clear if it was caused by engine trouble or another emergency. The National Weather Service says extreme heat warnings will stay in effect until Saturday night in the IE as well as San Diego County deserts. It says dangerously hot conditions could see temps go as high as 110 to 116 degrees in the Coachella Valley and the mid-90s to around 105 in places like Corona, Riverside, and San Bernardino. The FBI has released fresh data. It says gives more context to the nearly three dozen active shooter incidents in the U.S. last year. ABC's Peter Haralambu says there were 34 active shooter incidents in 2025.
2: They define as one or more shooters attempting to kill others in a populated area. That's a 42% increase year over year. And the number of victims of mass shootings increased nearly 60%.
0: The FBI says every shooting involved a male who acted alone, and 68% of the shootings were pre-planned.
5: On this vote, the yeas are 51, the nays are 44. The nomination is confirmed.
0: Dr. Erica Schwartz has been confirmed as the next director of the CDC. The Senate fell largely among party lines in confirming her. She will replace Dr. Jay Bhattacharya, director of the National Institutes of Health, who took over as acting CDC director back in February. As President Trump talks about a possible deal with Iran in the next 48 hours, gas prices in the U.S. are still high. ABC's Elizabeth Schulze says they're expected to stay high, at least for now.
8: When we've seen oil drop, as it has so far these last few days because of
3: the hope for some sort of negotiations, that does generally send gas prices a bit lower.
0: She says prices are unlikely to drop until there's a longer-term resolution in the Strait of Hormuz. Disney and TikTok are teaming up to bring fan videos to Disney Plus under a new global partnership. Eligible Disney-inspired TikTok videos will be featured in a dedicated vertical video section on the streaming platform. And rock fans are getting an unexpected change of plans tonight.
8: ZZ Top has canceled its Hollywood Bowl concert at the last minute, citing what the band calls unforeseen personal matters. Cheap Trick, who was also on the bill, will instead perform a sold-out intimate show at the Troubadour in West Hollywood. Hollywood Bowl officials say all tickets, parking, and shuttle purchases will be automatically refunded within 5 to 7 days. Heather Brooker, KFI News.
0: Southland weather from KFI, low clouds and fog again in the morning, then sunny, highs upper 70s to around 90 metro LA, 90s to the triple digits in the valleys, the high desert and the IE, windy again in the high desert and the IE, mid to upper 70s for the beaches, low 80s inland OC. Right now it's 78 in San Juan Capistrano, it's 82 in Staten. We're going to a crash on the 405 in Long Beach.
9: That's heading southbound just after Long Beach Boulevard, where the right lane's blocked off. You'll see a pretty slow ride coming away from Artesia Boulevard. And if you're on the 91 westbound in Compton before Santa Fe, there's a stall. That's taking up the right lane, slowing you down from right around the 710. And if you're in Rubidoux, 60 westbound after Rubidoux Boulevard, still looking at a wreck involving a flipped over car that has the right lane off limits. You'll see traffic stacking up as you approach Main Street. With Southern California's most accurate traffic reports, I'm Pedro Moreno.
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13: Why don't you just meet me in the middle? I'm losing my mind just a little. So why don't you just meet
6: Monks? That's him. Merrill, right. That's me. Holy KFI AM 640. 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
9: Mm-hmm.
6: I'm curious as to what your hot take is going to be on this one. LA voters deciding in November, you're going to have a chance here because the city council just passed a measure to give you one more thing to vote on. I believe
9: it's a lot.
6: This ballot is going to look like War and Peace when it shows up at your in your mailbox. Ulysses Hernandez is the only one who opposed this. And that is to send to the ballot an opportunity for you to suspend the mansion tax on people whose homes were destroyed in the Palisades fire and are rebuilding. Proposal offers relief to original property owners through early 2030, including owners of investment properties, and offers nothing comparable to owners that are affected by other fires. That's where I have a real issue with this.
14: Yeah, it's carved out for the Palisades. Now, of course, Measure ULA should probably have been given the opportunity to be repealed. That would have been the ideal scenario.
6: That's exactly right.
14: For people here to realize what a mistake it was to adopt the mansion tax.
6: And they had an opportunity to repeal it. They decided not to put that on the ballot.
14: But they know they have got to help expedite the rebuild in the Palisades. And because that is a part of this city that has such expensive housing stock, folks who lost their homes in a fire would be subject to this massive tax. Remember the Measure ULA, the mansion tax that applies to a couple of different rates. Between $5 and almost $10 million is one rate of being additional tax.
6: Uh-huh.
14: And then $10 million and above is more tax.
6: Right.
14: And it goes into a fund that helps provide free lawyers to people who don't pay their rent. And that's honest to God,
6: Of the things the fund
14: it's supposed to help affordable housing projects, but they didn't build any affordable housing with the money. They haven't built any housing, but they have funded a lot of nonprofits. You told me you wanted me to be fired up. I'm fired up now because you reminded me of these scam lawyers.
6: I just wanted to know if you thought if you would support this measure.
14: Yes.
6: You're going to be voting on it.
14: I would prefer that it be citywide.
6: That's exactly
14: even
6: what I
14: the think, champion too. Of the mansion tax, Councilwoman Nithya Raman, who very well may be the next mayor of Los Angeles, has admitted what a mistake it's been.
6: The mansion tax.
14: Because it didn't build any of the houses they promised. It just funded nonprofits to get free lawyers to freeloaders.
6: Here's where I'm having an issue with doing a one-time exemption for Palisades owners. We're making a special exemption, and that is evidence that the law itself is broken.
14: Mm-hmm.
6: If your goal is to put a mansion tax in, and you've got actual mansions that are being exempted, but you've got apartment complexes or commercial buildings that are not being exempted, it is the exact opposite of what the Democratic Socialists on the council wanted to do. They wanted to tax the wealthy in order to help subsidize lawyers for people who are being evicted, whatever the issue is. I think this is incredibly unfair. I think it's fair for the people in the Palisades. Don't get me wrong. I don't think the people in the Palisades or anyone else should have to pay this mansion tax. But what happens if you lost your house, but it didn't happen during the Palisades fire?
14: How else would you have lost it?
6: I don't know. You have a house fire somewhere else another time. Just wasn't during the fire. Your house is destroyed for one reason or another. You don't get that exemption. No love for you. It's only if your house was damaged or destroyed by the Palisades fire. So if you live in a high rent district, you've got a nice home, you've got some money, you've done well for yourself, and let's say that an arsonist comes by and burns your home down, no exemption for you. You will still be paying the tax. It is another example, to your point, of why the whole tax has to be scrapped. And we're going to keep voting for these minor carve-outs. And what we're doing is picking and choosing winners based on our temporary sympathies.
14: Yeah.
6: That's it. This fire affected people. I was hurt by the fire. I don't like the fire. I don't want to see people being punished because of the fire. I'm going to vote for this. Okay, well, what about the guy whose house was run into by a drunk driver whose car took a turn, flipped over three times, and took out the second story? Oh, that's not good enough. No.
14: You mean just another situation where it wasn't your fault?
6: Right. But it wasn't in a high profile fire. Mm-hmm. You're still going to have to pay that mansion tax. You're still getting screwed.
14: I have a feeling that's not why Councilman Ulysses Hernandez stood opposed to it. Not on that principle.
6: Oh, no. For her, she doesn't want to see the money go away. She still wants to punish the people in the Palisades.
14: Yes. Or anybody who owns property.
6: Yeah.
14: Yeah.
6: No, oh, you've got money. We want to punish you.
14: Exactly. No, that's her base. And by the way, nobody cares that she's a terrible member of the city council because she won in her primary outright with about 57% of the vote. Wasn't even freaking close. Keep in mind, she represents MacArthur Park. There are no consequences, not for criminals, not for bad public officials. It's just constant reward.
6: Who cares? Nothing matters.
14: Who cares? Whatever, who cares? Nothing matters. Monks and Merrill show.
6: It's our mantra.
14: What a shame.
6: It just blows my mind.
14: Now, there's a new report out from USC about what else the fires did. It was more than just burn down houses.
6: Okay.
14: It did damage some grounds. It also hit the water. What they found next as Monks and Merrill continues after this update from Deborah Marr from the KFI 24-hour newsroom.
0: Here is the latest. A man convicted of killing an off-duty police officer in Downey is going to prison, and federal and local investigators are continuing to build their case against a guy arrested at President Trump's golf course in Rancho Palos Verdes. We'll have more at the top of the hour. Southland weather from KFI, sunny tomorrow, high 70s to the triple digits. 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Crash on the 60 in Rubidoux.
9: That's heading westbound just after Rubidoux Boulevard. It's a flipped over car that has the right lane off limits, so you'll see a heavy ride as you make your way from the 215-91 interchange. If you're on the 405 southbound in Long Beach, right after Long Beach Boulevard, a crash there, still taking up the right lane. You'll see a bit of a slowdown from about the 710. And on the 5 southbound East LA, right before Dittman Avenue, a stall is out of the way. Your drive slowly recovering from about 4th Street. With Southern California's most accurate traffic reports, I'm Pedro Moreno.
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5: I happened to be in Birmingham, England one night when this journalism student came up to me at an event.
8: It was a tsunami that hit Birmingham. Birmingham does not get national attention. It was a circus, mate. I can't even describe to you.
5: His name was Hamza Syed, and he wanted help on his first ever story about a mystery in Birmingham, his hometown, that no one had ever solved. It had begun a few years earlier, when news of a strange letter exploded in the press.
8: The letter looked to be a secret communique between Islamic extremists who'd been infiltrating the city schools in a supposed plot called Operation Trojan Horse. The letter was bizarre, unsigned, incoherent, badly Xeroxed, yet still, it sparked one of the biggest school scandals in British history. Government investigators descended on Birmingham. The country beefed up its counter-terror policy. By the time it all died down, schools were revamped, teachers lost their jobs. But what I always found suspicious about this whole affair is that this dodgy letter suggesting extremists were taking over our schools, nobody ever found out who wrote it or why. Remarkably, none of the investigators even tried. So I convinced Brian Reed over here that we should go for it.
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5: 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And that Hams and I were poking at something that people did not want to talk about.
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14: 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Michael Monks here with Chris Merrill wrapping up this Wednesday edition of the show. 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
6: Michael will come to your home
14: and dance to that song. That's extra, though. 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
6: Regardless of what the restraining order says, he's showing up anyway.
14: Researchers at the University of Southern California have tested more than 6,000 soil samples from more than 3,000 properties in LA County following the Eaton and Palisades fire, and they have confirmed that the fires released lead. But the resulting contamination resembles a patchwork shaped by drifting debris, burned building materials, decades of older pollution, and which portion of the yard gets tested.
6: Oh, some of this. So there was already some lead in the soil, basically.
14: Or lead in, sounds like there might have been lead in some of the materials that burned and then blew away. That was my interpretation of that.
6: Yeah, I think it's interesting that they found that the fire released lead. I don't think lead is one of the basic elements of fire. But it does.
14: Excuse me, doctor.
6: No, but I mean, it sounds like just exactly what you said. It basically brought things in.
14: Like maybe there's lead paint in some old house,
6: yeah,
14: and it burned and then, yeah, blew across and landed in someone's yard.
6: Yeah. So, and what part of the yard are they testing too?
14: Precisely.
6: Okay.
14: 39% of the samples exceeded California's residential lead screening level of 80 parts per million. So we get a little too into too the bulk. Weeds on the math. I don't know what it means, but let's just say it exceeds what the state says is okay.
6: Does that mean that every yard that goes in now has to have a Prop 65 warning on it?
14: Probably. They note that when they compared two samples from the same property, one typically contained approximately twice as much as the other. And that variation was more pronounced on some properties inside the fire zones. There was one extreme example that USC shared with us. They found more than, again, this is numbers that I don't really know the meaning of, but 1,700 parts per million of lead in one backyard where debris from an adjacent 19th century building had fallen during the Eaton fire.
6: Okay.
14: Other samples from that same property range from approximately 30 to 300.
6: And so again, California's limit is 80. So if you've got one that's at 1,700.
14: That's the point I was making, is that there are some old properties, especially in Altadena, that burned. And if it's a 19th century building, it might have had some materials that we might frown upon.
6: Is there lead in stained glass windows? I'm wondering if maybe the lead is used in stained glass windows to join individual pieces of glass into stable, flexible panels while allowing intricate designs. I wonder if maybe that...
14: The church did this.
6: I don't think
14: Are you blaming the church? The wrath of God? Man, you have taken the side of a guy who wanted to kill President Trump today.
6: Am I about to get smote?
14: You want the Palestinians to pay more to rebuild, and now you're blaming the church for the Eaton fire? The Palestinians? Palisadians, I meant. I'm sorry. Yeah, Palisadians.
6: Careful.
14: Got to get the demonyms correct.
6: I've already upset enough people today.
14: They did note lead from old paint, leaded gasoline, traffic, aviation, industrial emissions, legacy pesticides. Those had all accumulated here for decades. But they found that proximity to the fire and heavy smoke alone did not reliably predict the soil lead levels. Which one do you think was worse, Eaton or Palisades? I would guess Eaton. Yeah, because they have a lot of the older housing stock, older buildings in that part of the area.
6: Yeah.
14: Median lead inside
6: the densely populated.
14: Yeah. Median lead inside the Eaton Burn area was 79 parts per million,
6: which is right at California.
14: Right at the level. In Palisades, it was much lower, 31 parts per million.
6: Oh, so we were right.
14: That's right.
6: So Eaton, basically Altadena was getting screwed over again. Everybody's taking care of the Palisades. Everybody's ignoring Altadena. Unbelievable.
14: The interesting thing to remember, though, is if this stuff is in the soil and it's not good for us to be around or to build on, we have to keep in mind that when those federal crews came in to remove the and fix the ground, so that we could rebuild, they only took the top 6 inches.
6: And you got to go deeper than that.
14: You got to go deeper. USC found lead in scraped footprints was approximately 38% lower in the surrounding portions of the same property, although researchers lacked before and after samples needed to prove scraping caused the reduction. They said higher readings appeared more frequently in yards, gardens, and other areas beyond the former building footprint. A partial, therefore...
6: So what's the consequence? Kids are going to get cancer if they play in the yard?
14: It doesn't sound like it. Sounds like there were some higher lead levels. And you know, it's a consequence of lead being in the environment anyway.
6: Yeah.
14: The built environment, the transportation environment, over the course of a century.
6: And how much of this do you think is because of the fires? In other words, we don't have something we don't have a baseline. We don't know what the lead levels were outside that church before the fire came through. We only know that the church in Altadena burned down, and or 19th century building, I'm sorry. 19th century building had fallen during the Eaton fire. Why do I think it was a church?
14: You were talking about stained glass windows.
6: Yeah, I don't know why. I was thinking that building you were talking about was a church. But whatever it is, we don't know what it was beforehand. So it could have been high prior to the fires, too. We don't know how much the fires contributed to it. I don't have any doubt that they contributed some. But basically, what I'm seeing is Palisades, things are taken care of. Altadena, people... Sure, you can build out there. Sure, we're not going to test the dirt. Sure, it's fine.
14: No, I don't think that's what
6: it was
14: they're
6: before.
14: Saying.
6: Before not... the fires, yeah, it was.
14: No.
6: Yes.
14: Well, before the fires.
6: Before the fires, we just don't know how contaminated it was. There's no before the fire test to compare it to.
14: Yeah,
6: that's my point.
14: Yeah, I guess Altadena was it had the older built environment than Palisades did. So
6: yeah.
14: They weren't looking for much lead. In fact, I think they ate lead for breakfast in the 19th century.
6: Is that right?
14: Mm-hmm. It's very important to them.
6: In the flakes?
14: The researchers from... It was lead flakes.
6: Okay.
14: Very, very popular first course.
6: Huh.
14: Mm-hmm.
6: All right.
14: Good stuff. That's why people lived to 23 back then.
6: Okay.
14: Had grandchildren at 26. The USC researchers did also look at the ocean water. They collected some samples, and they found that the coastal waters were back at their typical levels within just months. Now, I don't know if that means it can live longer in the soil.
6: No, this goes back to something I told you before, that dilution is the solution to pollution. So if you have 1,700 parts per million, what you need to do is add an awful lot of
14: water.
6: Dilution to it. Water is what the easiest thing to do that with. And that's gonna redistribute that around a larger area, which will then lower the parts per million. It's going to lower the concentration. Once you've got lead levels that are hitting the ocean's going to churn that on its own, and it's going to dilute it on its own, which is why it returns so quickly to the normal levels. But when it's in the soil, it's not going anywhere. Unless you're able to add, I mean, if you get heavy, heavy rain showers, that might do something, but you'd have to have those for weeks on end in order to have the dilution necessary to make your concentration drop down.
14: What do I do about all of your delusions?
6: Solutions. They're not delusions, they're solutions.
14: What am I supposed to do Friday?
6: Your host.
14: I think we should warn the audience that Chris Merrill is not going to be here on Friday, and it's going to be Monk's first solo flight.
6: A lot of form-based code.
14: Yeah, this is like Jackie and Shadow kicking an eaglet out of the nest. Fly on your own, little bird. And you know I would be attacked immediately by some sub-adult eagles.
6: I see you talking with the producers. You're already trying to think about stuff for Friday, and I thought a lot of things could change between now and Friday. Why are you worried about that? It's 2 days away.
14: I just like the idea that I'm going to do the show I want to do.
6: I think it's a great
14: idea. It's going to be a full hour of form-based code.
6: Oh,
14: different
6: so
14: zoning regulations, a little bit of historic preservation.
6: Oh my gosh, this is amazing.
14: And how we can save the buildings that matter to us. That's coming up Friday on Monks and Monks.
6: In the meantime, you've got the godfather of talk radio, the great John Cobalt, set to step into the padded room. And one more show of Monks and Merrill this week. 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
0: Going to prison. I'm Deborah Mark, live from the KFI 24-hour newsroom. A man convicted of killing an off-duty police officer in what authorities call a botched attempted robbery in Downey nearly 4 years ago has been sentenced to life in prison without the possibility of parole. The judge said the guy, who has three strikes against him, had an increase in criminal history and is a danger to society. The news is brought to you by Sellers Advantage. Federal and local investigators are continuing to build their case against a man from Downey arrested at President Trump's golf course in L.A. Authorities say the 30-

0: LA have been dealing with the smell of rotting food, rodents, and flies. Bass says no company chooses to experience a catastrophic fire, but every company chooses how it responds. She says Lineage's response has fallen short, and the city has acted to provide resources to the people impacted. Unions have thrown their support behind California's proposed billionaire tax.
1: The California Federation of Labor voted to back the initiative this week. The federation represents about 1,300 unions, which is seen as a major win for SEIU United Healthcare Workers West, which got the initiative on the November ballot. Democratic Party leadership says that the party is united in voting yes on the one-time 5% tax on the state's wealthiest residents, but Governor Gavin Newsom says he doesn't back it, and Democratic candidate for governor Javier Becerra says he's voting no. Jason Campadonia, KFI News.
0: Even though the wildfires are starting to die down in Washington state, smoke is still a worry for some residents. Meteorologist Samara Theodore says the heaviest extreme wildfire smoke is expected to be near Spokane.
2: And then this does make its way meandering all the way south into Utah. Richfield, Utah, seeing some very heavy smoke as well.
0: She says more cloud cover and calmer winds, as well as a drop in temperatures, are helping firefighters. An investigation is continuing into cyber attacks on a number of water facilities across the U.S., including in New Jersey, Georgia, and Utah. ABC's Aaron Katursky says Iran is the prime suspect because we're at war with them.
3: Iran cannot match the U.S. military, but they are making clear that they can take aim at critical infrastructure and systems that Americans depend on every day.
0: He says Iran may be trying to make clear it has the capacity to retaliate if President Trump escalates the war. And we have an update on Jackie, the big bear bald eagle, the first from the Ojai Raptor Center since they revealed Monday that her anemia has gotten worse. The center shared a video on Instagram of Jackie getting a CT scan and says she also has a bone marrow biopsy. She's apparently recovering well from anesthesia while doctors and specialists review the findings. Southland weather from KFI, low clouds and fog again in the morning, then sunny, highs upper 70s to around 90 metro LA, 90s to the triple digits in the valleys, the high desert and the IE. Windy again in the high desert and the IE, mid to upper 70s for the beaches, low 80s inland OC. Right now, 74 in Dana Point, 82 in Anaheim, 84 in Diamond Bar, it's 83 in Simi Valley. 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The Dow closed up 263, S&P 500 down 13, and NASDAQ down 222. We are going to the 110 in downtown LA.
4: On the northbound 110, the connector to the southbound 101, Caltrans crews are there removing some graffiti from the walls. We've got the right lane shut down. Things are slow on the northbound 110 from Florence. In Monterey Park on the 10, eastbound before the 710, right shoulder crash at slowing things from City Terrace Drive. In Santa Clarita, on the 5 freeway northbound before Lyons Avenue, it's a disabled vehicle waiting for help right in the middle lane. It's got things stop and go from Calgary.
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1: 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Welcome. We're here from 3 to 6 all the time, and then after 6 o'clock, John Cobalt Show on demand on the iHeart app. We're live on YouTube. We're live on X, and that's all you need to know, where to watch us and where to hear us. Now, we discovered yesterday on Sunday there was a wannabe assassin that was stalking the Trump Golf Club, the Trump National Golf Club in Rancho Palos Verdes in advance of Trump's arrival last night to host a Republican fundraiser. As the Secret Service started monitoring him, monitoring the golf club, they eventually arrested him and discovered he had lots of weapons that he owned. And he looked really to be up to no good. And the guy's name, are we still calling him Janine? Or is there some weird pronunciation for that?
2: Yes, that is still what we're calling him.
1: J-E-A-N-I-N-E. Janine John Taeli? Is that the... I'm sorry, am I interrupting lunch?
2: Yeah, I'm eating, but it's okay.
1: All right. Yeah. Janine John Taeli. He's 38 years old. He's from Downey. We have a lot of listeners in Downey. Anybody know this character? Has been charged with a list of firearms crimes. It looks like he had an outstanding case, a robbery case. And let's get Don Mihalik on. He's with ABC News, the law enforcement contributor, and a retired senior Secret Service agent. Don, how are you?
3: Good, John. How are you?
1: I'm really good. So first thing I was thinking of today, because, the Secret Service a couple of years ago was getting a lot of grief for missing the guy who took a shot at Trump in Butler. This time, when they identified the guy in Florida as well, what do they notice? What are they looking for when they're doing one of these like perimeter searches a couple of days beforehand? Like, what kind of behavior are they looking for, and what red flags did this guy Janine trigger?
3: So when the Secret Service advance team was at Trump's course the first day, they noticed this individual walking around who seemed to be taking videos and pictures of the advance team. So that alerted them that there was some suspicious behavior going on with the guy. When they came back the second day, they got a report from the golf course that the guy was back, and this time he was walking around with an earpiece and a camera and some other things. He eventually came up to the advance team and said that he was with the Diplomatic Security Service, the State Department, for Secretary Rubio, and he was part of the planning process, which the Secret Service agents knew was wrong. So they contacted the Los Angeles County Sheriff's Department, who came. They identified the individual. They found out he had an arrest warrant for a robbery case. When they searched him, he had some ammunition on him. They found a gun in his car. And then when they went to the house, they found more firearms, radios, body armor, and a bunch of writings that had a direction of interest towards the White House. I think he had the White House switchboard number written on the wall. So he got charged by the DA's office for all the guns and for the, for the warrant. But then overnight, the U.S. Attorney's Office filed federal firearms charges against them because these days nobody wants to be too, take too many chances. They filed federal firearms charges against them while the Secret Service and its partner agencies are investigating the threat component of this to figure out, was this guy indeed a threat? Did he pose a threat? Is there a mental health issues here? Sort of work that investigation to figure out if this guy was there for Trump or for Rubio or for another public official. And then if they do determine that, if the evidence supports it, they'll file more charges for threatening a public official.
1: Yeah, so it was him coming up to them claiming he was part of this diplomatic security team. Now, was there no such team, no such agency? He made up a position?
3: No, the Diplomatic Security Service is the State Department's version of the Secret Service. They're the guys that protect the Secretary of State, and they handle all the security at the embassies around the world. So there is a Diplomatic Security Service. It seemed to me he had a fixation on Rubio more so than Trump. He probably thought Rubio was going to be there for this, and I'm not sure if the secretary was or wasn't. But, you know, the Secret Service runs a pretty robust protective intelligence division. And on an advance, there is always a protective intelligence element that tracks threats within the local area that could impact the site or the protectee. And in this case, they probably work with the L.A. Sheriff's Office and the L.A. Police to look at these threats that were in the area. This guy, of course, was not on that list. He was an unknown to everybody. So I think when the advance team saw him on the first day, that raised their alert, and they're probably trying to figure out, you know, because it's a public golf course. Mm-hmm. So one of the issues with Trump's courses is there's going to be people walking around the course for different reasons because you can't shut the course off. And they probably wanted to see on the first day, is this somebody that belongs there or is it not? And clearly the second day showed that he didn't belong there.
1: Right. Did they immediately see that he was connected to this robbery charge?
3: When they ran his name, my memory of the California criminal justice database is they probably ran the guy's name around his license, and he pops with the warrant out of L.A. County for the robbery when they were trying to identify him.
1: How many credible threats does a controversial president like Trump get in the course of a week or a month? Like, how crazy is it?
3: In the world we're in now, where you have social media, the internet, foreign actors, and this rise of mental health issues, Trump has seen a 40% increase of threats towards him. And I think the Secret Service has said they've handled thus far this year 10,000 mental health related cases.
1: What? 10,000? 10,000?
3: Yeah.
1: And a lot of this is the crazy stuff people post online, I would guess, right?
3: A lot of it's that crazy stuff people post online. Somebody who's got some mental health issues who, you know, goes off the rails on some chat room or whatever. So, you know, all of those cases get run down. All those cases have to be investigated because, as we've seen in the past, people with mental health issues, that can be a component of somebody plotting an attack. So you can't leave any stone unturned. And in light of Trump's situation, you want to make sure that you cover all your bases.
1: Do they all get a visit? Where do you get the staff for 10,000, you know, crazy comments online?
3: A lot of them get a visit by the Secret Service, including when Kathy Gifford, and I forgot who it was, Madonna. Kathy Griffin, right. She issued Trump's head, and, you know, they all get a visit. They all get a visit from the Secret Service or a partner agency, you know, like the L.A. County Sheriff's Office. And all these investigations have to be run down to figure out, is this a valid threat or was it some guy in a bar who got really drunk and decided to say something stupid?
1: Right. And do the people who just popped off, is it quickly apparent that they're not really dangerous, but that they just had a bad moment, or maybe they're just a little loopy, but they're not actually a threat? I mean, I guess that's what the purpose of the visit, huh? How does that conversation go?
3: They do a full investigation, look at the person's background, interview the individual, and then they interview everybody in their orbit to try to figure that out.
1: Right. And they have the personnel and the time to take care of thousands and thousands of these? That just seems overwhelming.
3: Mission first, always. And again, they leverage sometimes partnerships with other agencies like local departments.
1: I see.
3: Yeah.
1: Wow.
3: Team effort.
1: And it's getting worse and worse as the social media becomes a larger part of people's lives, especially the crazy people who seem to live on it.
3: Absolutely.
1: All right. Well, listen, this is fascinating stuff. Don Mihalik, thank you very much.
3: Thanks, John.
1: All right. Don Mihalik, ABC News law enforcement contributor, retired senior Secret Service agent. You ever want to know what goes on behind the scenes here to track a guy and then to deal with the incredible number of threats towards Trump? Certain presidents just get, you know, Obama got a lot of it. I don't know anymore. I think everybody gets a lot of threats now because that people can do it so easily. They do it for sport. There's a lot of people sitting at home on drugs and they're so wound up with politics and the algorithms and the idiocy that's fed to them by the social media companies. We'll talk more about this particular Trump guy when we come back. Deborah Mark is live in the KFI 24-hour newsroom.
2: Here is the latest. The FAA and NTSB are investigating why a plane was allowed to take off as President Trump's Marine One helicopter was approaching D.C. And a major bank says it closed President Trump's accounts because of financial crimes. We'll have more at the bottom of the hour. Heading over to the 5 next.
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2: Southland weather from KFI, sunny tomorrow, high 70s to the triple digits. From your Toyota Dealers Traffic Center, we make it easy. Stall on the 5 in Santa Clarita.
5: With northbound 5, right before Lyons Avenue, we understand from Duane, one of our listeners, that the stall is gone now. And not a whole lot of slowing left over there on the northbound 5. Northbound 110, connector to the southbound 101, graffiti removal in the right lane. You're slow from Florence on the northbound 110. And the 5, northbound before the Grapevine, had the two left lanes blocked for a while. A lot of slowing earlier. Doesn't seem to be too much there now. With Southern California's most accurate traffic reports, I'm Randy Fuller.
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1: 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Next chance to win with us, 420 at KFI. All right, so this guy named Janine. I wondered, my first thought yesterday, is this guy another one of these trans people? Because... Some of the violent people have been trans or trans-affiliated or furry-affiliated. So, you know, I wondered if it was just somebody with a lot of issues. I just haven't seen any indication that he's, you know, got family who's talking or friends who are talking. Nobody seemed to know this guy. Although he lived in Downey. Well, he lives in Downey. A salmon-colored one-story home on a tree-lined block, according to the LA Times. And a Tesla and a vintage lowrider car sat in the driveway. They talked to a neighbor, Larry. Larry said he's seen Taylor's truck and reminded Taylor to move it for street sweeping. He's lucky he didn't get a bullet for that advice. Then on Monday, he saw a swarm of police vehicles approaching the house. And he thinks Taylor was either a roommate of the homeowner or staying as a guest in the Downey home. And he goes, it's a quiet street. You never know who your neighbors are. I guess nobody talks to each other there. Now, on Friday, Taylor was seen... walking around the golf course, wearing an earpiece, and he was taking photos of agents while the photos were doing a security assessment. He drove to the course in a Toyota Tundra with a license plate that they found was expired since 2022. All right, that was on Friday. Then he shows up on Sunday, and that's when he told the agents that he was with the State Department security detail for Rubio. So they run a background check, and he's got a warrant in El Segundo, a robbery charge from 2025. He was out on $250,000 bail. This is why there should be no bail. You do something nasty like robbery, there's no bail. Look, he could have shot God knows who. Then they go into his house. Illegally modified AR-style rifle, 45 caliber pistol, body armor, high-capacity magazines, bulk pistol ammunition, and I was waiting for this part. Notebooks containing concerning statements. I guess that's his ranting and raving. Two radio signal devices. He had a badge that read Fugitive Recovery Bail Enforcement. And military guy. He had quite the honorable record. He served 8 years, 2008 to 2016, and toured Iraq and France. I love how they say he did tours. Actually, he may have been killing people in Iraq. Iraq and Afghanistan, excuse me. He's at Camp Pendleton. And he earned a number of medals. Two Good Conduct Medals, National Defense Service Medal, a Global War on Terrorism Service Medal, two Sea Service Deployment Ribbons, the NATO International Security Assistance Force Medal. So, I don't know anything about military and medals and decorations, but that seems like a lot. I don't know if that, what specific, he was a corporal. That was his highest rank. His specialty was warehouse clerk. You get all those medals for being a warehouse clerk? Again, I don't know this stuff. I probably sound ridiculously ignorant to military people, but I don't know. Warehouse clerk racking up all these medals? I thought you give it to the guys who do the shooting, do the invading. How many attacks on Trump has there been now? This is like the fourth one, right?
2: I think, yeah.
1: Because there was the correspondence dinner a few months ago. There was the one in Florida where they nailed that guy.
2: Right.
1: They noticed him hiding in the bushes. And then the big one in Butler. And I can't remember a president having this many high-profile incidents.
2: I was going to ask you that yesterday, and then I forgot. I was going to say, has any other president had any more of these attempts?
1: No. I remember... there were two attempts against Jerry Ford when we were kids.
2: That I don't remember, John. That was a long time ago. I was an infant.
1: Well, because one of them, actually, I read a long story on one of them recently. She was a member of the Manson crew. What was her name? Yeah, she got convicted of trying to kill him or conspire to kill him or whatever the charges were. But it was two within a couple of weeks. And I remember I thought at the time, it's like, who wants to kill Jerry Ford? I mean, he was about as bland and inconsequential a president as you're ever going to. I mean, he wasn't even elected. But he wound up this woman, Sarah Jane Moore, I think. And I think the other one was named Fromer or something. And there was a story on one of these two women recently where she married a guy, second marriage. The guy's first wife had died. Somehow she shows up. He falls in love with her, has no idea who she is.
2: Can you imagine?
1: But the family gets the creepy vibe as they're meeting her and having dinner with her. They didn't like her and they didn't know why. They just didn't. And then somebody finally did some research on her. It's like, Dad, she tried to kill President Ford.
2: That's just a little thing. We all make mistakes. We live and learn. She's learned from her past.
1: Can you imagine that? That's why everybody's worried about, Dad marrying some whack job after Mom goes. And boy, he hit the jackpot there. Not too many people marry a presidential, a wannabe presidential assassin. I actually felt bad for the guy because apparently he was shell-shocked. And eventually this woman started exhibiting weird behaviors and you started understanding how that would lead to an assassination attempt. And I remember reading in the story, I think for his final years, he was just very quiet. Like, he didn't talk to anybody anymore. I think he was afraid to break up with her.
2: Do you blame him?
1: So he just shut down and, you know, just waited for his exit day. Yeah, well, there's a lot of insanity out there, and the stupid social media stirs up more every day. Got to thank the morons like Mark Zuckerberg for that. All right, we've got more coming up. Oh, this is funny. One of the big debates going on in the world has been voter ID. We had Carl DeMaio on yesterday, and he's got a voter ID referendum that's going to be on the ballot in November. And Rob Bonta wrote a really, that Weasel wrote this really awful title and summary to try to suppress the yes vote. And Zoran Mamdani announced his new grocery stores, city-owned grocery stores. There is a connection between the voter ID story and the grocery store story, and it was actually quite entertaining. And we'll play you a little clip from Mondani's press conference when we come back, and you'll see how that works. Deborah Mark is live in the KFI 24-hour news.
2: The FAA and NTSB are investigating why a plane was allowed to take off as President Trump's Marine One helicopter was approaching Washington, D.C. There were at least 2 3-minute warnings the president's copter would be in that airspace. But the air traffic controller didn't heed that warning. ABC's Sam Sweeney says it's possible other pilots were taking off at the same time on the same frequency.
18: Sort of like when you're on a Zoom call and there's multiple parties all talking at the same time and you drown out one person or you only hear a part of what they were saying.
2: The FAA and NTSB say they want to put preventative measures in place so it doesn't happen again. A major bank says it closed President Trump's accounts because of financial crimes.
21: Capital One says more than 300 accounts were closed in 2021 after they were flagged and investigated by anti-money laundering experts. The court documents from the bank also ask a federal judge to dismiss a Trump Organization lawsuit, which accuses Capital One of debanking him for political reasons. Trump's also suing JPMorgan Chase, saying it also debanked him for political reasons, but Chase says his lawsuit is threadbare. Trump signed an executive order last August that directed federal bank regulators to stop looking into banks and who they're doing business with. Michael Crozier, KFI News.
2: California Attorney General Rob Bonta is bragging about beating the Trump administration in court.
22: Bonta's released a detailed look at the dozens of lawsuits he's filed against President Trump. The AG has spent $29 million of taxpayer money for the lawsuits, but Bonta says he's saving the state $200 billion. Bonta says of over the 80 lawsuits filed against the Trump administration, 21 have come back in favor of the state and another 65 are still active. Most of the litigation deals with the environment, health care, transportation, elections, and public safety. Jason Campidonia, KFI News.
2: More than 20 Democrat-led states are urging the Supreme Court to block the Trump administration's new limits on mail-in ballots. President Trump wants the federal government to take control of voting by mail through the U.S. Postal Service by requiring a series of lists of people eligible to vote. The states say it's too late in the election year to impose a new set of regulations for mail-in ballots. The Supreme Court is expected to act within a few days. And the newsroom staff of a Southern California TV station has walked off the job. Reporters, videographers, and other employees at KEYT in Santa Barbara picketed outside the station today, claiming they've tried for almost 2 years to get a fair contract, but management is stonewalling. KEYT claims it's committed to reaching an agreement, and they're running alternative programming in place of newscasts. We're going to go to the 405 next.
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0: DRE number 0196-1658 and Providence Realty DRE number 0191-5212.
1: Southland weather from KFI, low clouds and fog in the morning, then sunny, highs upper 70s to around 90 metro LA, 90s to the triple digits in the valleys, the high desert and the IE, windy again in the high desert and the IE, mid to upper 70s at the beaches, low 80s inland OC. Right now, 81 in Laguna Woods and 86 in Rancho Santa Margarita. Stall on the 405 in Long Beach.
2: Southbound 405 at Pacific Place. They've got that stall out of the way now, we understand. But boy, it really wrecked traffic. It's very slow all the way back from LAX. In Monterey Park on the 10, eastbound before the 710. That crash has been cleared away. It left you slow from Eastern. In downtown Los Angeles, the Caltrans crews are still working to clean up some graffiti. Northbound 110 connector to the southbound 101. They're in the right lane, probably until around 4. It's slow from Florence. With Southern California's most accurate traffic reports, I'm Randy Fuller.
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0: 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Just listen somehow, sometime today. This is so funny. Zoran Mamdani, the communist mayor of New York City, wants to open communist-run grocery stores, which I have seen up close in Cuba. And this will be entertaining. Because he's trying things that have never worked for 100 years. But go ahead. Waste the taxpayer money. He's going to spend tax money, and he's going to sell groceries at a 30% discount. And he had a press conference to announce this. And during the press conference, a reporter asked Mamdani, well, how are you going to keep people from buying large quantities of goods and then sell them at a markup and also still undercut privately run grocery stores? See, when you have a 30% discount, you could buy large quantities at the communist grocery store. and then sell them at a 10% discount or a 15% discount. And you undercut the private stores. It's a stupid idea. So anybody could walk in there. You could send, you know, your assistant manager or a stock boy in to grab as much as he can fit in his car. You could start selling this crap on the street, or you could sell it on eBay. Okay. So Mamdani gets this question from the reporter, and he's standing with New York's chief financial officer, Jeannie Pack. And this question was uncomfortable for Mamdani, and you'll see why. So he turned the answer over to Jeannie Pack. Play cut one.
12: How are you going to keep people from taking advantage of that, that deal, basically? And is there going to be a limit on the number of items that someone can take that are discounted at that level from that essential basket?
13: So our RFP makes very clear that this is a program for New Yorkers to be able to put food on the table, not a program for people to be able to make a quick buck through reselling. I'm going to pass it over to our EDC head, GPAC, to add some additional details.
14: Yeah, so if you look at our RFP for the operator, we are looking to make sure that we target New Yorkers, whether it be at sort of a library card-esque thing, and also we manage who's buying and that is focused on everyday New Yorkers. So we are mindful of that. And so we're going to make sure that we have all the things in place to ensure that that does not happen.
0: Now, she's talking very rapidly, and she blew past a three-word phrase there that explains how are they going to keep people from buying large quantities of this discounted food and then hoarding it and reselling it. And can you, Eric, can you go back to the phrase library-esque?
14: We target New Yorkers, whether it be at sort of a library card-esque thing.
0: Okay, she says library card-esque thing. Library card-esque, which means similar. Which means ID. Voter ID. Food ID. Mamdani is very, very much against voter ID. That's racist. It discriminates against poor people, women. It's Jim Crow 2.0. For some reason, there's belief among Democrats that black people don't have ID and can't figure out how to get ID. So no ID for voting, according to Mamdani. But yes, you need an ID to go to his communist grocery store to make sure you're not going to buy in bulk and hoard the food and resell it. Play that line again. Listen how quickly she goes through it.
14: We target New Yorkers, whether it be at sort of a library card-esque thing, and also we manage.
0: I mean, she swallowed the last word. he started talking fast after that question, and he quickly got off the stage because he didn't want a video clip going around social media of him saying, well, we're going to require ID. And there's a reason. There's a couple of reasons for that. One is he looks like the biggest, stupidest hypocrite in the world, screaming about no voter ID. But all right, yeah, if you want to buy a lot of bananas, we got to have ID. He was also involved in an embarrassing episode earlier this year. They had a huge blizzard in February in New York City. They had a lot of snow all over the place. So Mamdani asked New Yorkers to sign up to become emergency snow shovelers. Now, I grew up in the Northeast, and this is something a lot of kids did. In fact, a lot of kids had businesses. You would shovel snow for your neighbors, especially if they're elderly. I used to shovel snow for the family. And so getting volunteers to shovel snow, that's a normal thing. And he was asking, people to help out. The thing is, if you wanted to shovel snow for New York City, you had to sign up and you had to show not one, not two, not three, not four, but five forms of ID. This is Mamdani. No voter ID, but you're buying groceries, ID. You want to shovel snow. You're a volunteer to shovel snow, ID. In fact, five IDs. This was on the New York City Sanitation Department website. In order to register as an emergency snow shoveler, an applicant must provide two small photos sized 1 to 1.5 square inches. Two original forms of ID plus copies and their social security card to shovel snow. Zero ID required to vote. Now, who is Mom Donnie's older sister politically? Nithya Raman. Nithya Raman is only in the runoff because of a massive homeless voter scam here in Los Angeles, where mysteriously thousands and thousands of homeless people outside her district voted for her, and all the votes were counted at the last minute, and she surged past Spencer Pratt. I guarantee you that's what happened. I guarantee you that that's what happened. Thousands of homeless people signed up and voted for Nithya Raman, the leading proponent to continue all these expensive, failed homeless programs. She doesn't want voter ID either. They don't want voter ID because the Democratic turnout would drop significantly. You wouldn't have these last-minute surges anymore. You wouldn't have all these candidates coming back in Nithya Raman's place from third place and making the finals. And now she could be mayor because Karen Bass is just as much a failure. And this is very common among the Democratic politicians. In 2024, the Democratic Party required a photo ID to attend the Democratic National Convention. A Georgia Senator, John Ossoff, and Alexandria Ocasio-Cortez have required people who attend their campaign events to show government-issued photo ID, even though they oppose voter ID. But again, it's all racist. It's discriminatory against poor people, against married women. It's so phony and transparently phony and so ridiculous. And people fall for this stuff or don't realize what's going on. But that's you gotta flash your ID if you want to buy a head of lettuce at Mom Donnie's communist grocery store. All right, more coming up. Deborah Mark is live in the KFI 24-hour newsroom.
1: Here is the latest. A man accused of monitoring President Trump's golf course in L.A. faces both federal and state charges. Malibu's dealing with a problem that's threatening PCH in the Palisades burn area. We'll have more at the top of the hour. We're going to head over to the 710 next.
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2: It's on the southbound side, right before Washington Boulevard. Right lane was blocked in traffic at a stop from Cesar Chavez Avenue. Downtown Los Angeles, the 110 southbound at 8th Street. That's a crash in the right lane, slowing you from Sunset. And the northbound 110, still pretty heavy from Florence up into downtown because of the Caltrans work going on at the 101. With Southern California's most accurate traffic reports, I'm Randy Fuller.
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31: Dig below the surface in central Mississippi, and odds are good you'll find a burnt orange color looking back up at you. It's called Yazoo clay, and there's one thing it's known for: wreaking havoc on anything buried in it.
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31: 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Graves, thousands of them, on the site of the old state asylum.
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31: 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In Mississippi, keeping secrets is as old as the soil itself. So can the truth ever really be uncovered?
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0: 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We're on from 3 to 6. We got the Moist Line coming up on Friday. What is today? I have no idea what
1: today is. Today's Wednesday.
0: I should know. 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We're just talking about Zoran Mamdani and his stupid communist grocery stores, claiming he can sell groceries to New York residents for 30% off. And Mr. No Voter ID, when he asked, well, how are you going to stop people from buying in bulk and hoarding the food and reselling it and undercutting other grocery stores? He's got nervous and he skittered off the stage, put some bureaucratic hack up there who said, well, we're going to use a library-esque thing. Library-esque thing, which means an ID card. Like the same ID card that you cannot use to guarantee the integrity of the voting system in New York City, but you could use to buy avocados. Because you don't want people hoarding avocados and then reselling them. Now, we have our own version of this nonsense in Nithya Raman. And she has a lot of the same views as Mamdani. And I'm going to get to this after the news. Bruce Bialoski, who we had on the show recently, he's a long time, he's got a long, involved in politics, and he's a writer. And he's written another piece in the California Post about the similarities between Raman and Mamdani, and if she wins, you know, what she represents. Now, the DSA people, a few of them won elections around the country, Democratic primary elections. And one of them was Abdul El Sayed. It's interesting how many of these people are foreigners or they have foreign-sounding names. And I'm telling you that's important because they don't seem to have any respect or any affection for the American system. They want to tear it down. And if you read the DSA platform, it is about tearing the whole American capitalist system down. I mean, they're about abolishing the Senate, for example, and the Supreme Court, and ICE, of course. And I want to play you a little clip of DSA members. Now, these, somebody flagged this online. I guess this was from a Zoom meeting. There's three young women talking on the Zoom meeting. And Justine, I mean, I'm going to get her name right. Justine Bateman is a filmmaker, and she posted the video clip. And she said, looking at it, I feel like I'm watching young women being indoctrinated into the Manson family. And if you look at the women, they're young white girls with long hair parted down in the middle. And they do look exactly like the Manson girls, if you've ever seen video of what those girls were like when they got indoctrinated into the cult. And so this DSA is now the modern-day cult, minus the Manson murders. But it's the same thing. It's the glazed-eye look that they have. And here, one of the DSA members had been to the DSA conference, and she's now explaining to the other two girls the requirements that endorsed candidates have to adhere to. So play cut number two.
2: This is actually something that we committed to at convention, having our endorsed candidates supporting the program. It's a requirement now. And so that'll be incorporated into our endorsement process.
3: It sounds so radical, like abolish the Senate, abolish the Supreme Court, like et cetera, but it's not like that's, those are the things that need to happen.
2: So whenever people are like, oh my God, they want to get rid of the president, I was like, well, I don't know what we would call it in the future. We could call it the head honcho of whatever, you know, like it's like we might not have a president.
0: The head honcho of whatever. That's one of the DSA girls, newly indoctrinated, 20-somethings, dumb as rocks. And they're discussing these new DSA requirements that if you run for office, you want the DSA endorsement, you have to agree to, I want to abolish the Senate, which is impossible to do practically, and abolish the Supreme Court, and really abolish the presidency. And so one of the girls said, yeah, we don't have to, well, you know, he wouldn't be called the president. He'd be called the head honcho of whatever. Now, the energy for this DSA movement, and this is real, is largely from young people, especially young women. The money is coming from older, wealthier women as well. And then you have this foreign contingent

0: WSTHD2, Los Angeles, Orange County. 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
1: Charges on Deborah Mark live from the KFI 24-hour newsroom. A man accused of surveilling President Trump's golf course in L.A. faces both federal and state charges.
2: Investigators say 38-year-old Janine John Talley was arrested after allegedly photographing security preparations at Trump National Golf Course in Rancho Palos Verdes before the president's visit.
3: Anytime you have the president of the United States visiting a location, we take that extremely seriously.
2: Acting U.S. Attorney Bill Esaley says authorities later recovered multiple firearms, ammunition, body armor, and other evidence from his home.
3: We don't know what could have happened. That's all speculation. We're actively investigating.
2: He says Talley remains in state custody and a federal court appearance has not been scheduled. Heather Brooker, KFI News.
1: The news is brought to you by Pacific Coast Termite. The city of Malibu is dealing with a rapidly worsening erosion problem that's threatening PCH in the Palisades burn area.
4: A powerful super El Nino is likely to hit SoCal this winter with heavy rain, high surf, and wave events. Gregory Kaijo, assistant to the Malibu city manager, says making a preventative effort now will help avoid emergencies later.
5: Because the erosion continues to advance, Malibu's coordinated a permanent stabilization strategy with all of our different partners, with utilities, Caltrans, our Waterworks District 29, creating a clear implementation timeline before the winter storms arrive, before conditions potentially get worse.
4: Kaijo says the burn area situation is different from the coastal erosion that's closed Point Doom. Mark Rauner, KFI News.
1: New numbers are showing fewer people can afford to buy a home in Southern California.
6: Just 17% of households in Los Angeles County can afford to buy a medium-priced single-family home. That, according to a new report by the California Association of Realtors, which says that number dropped by 1% over last quarter. The price for that average home, $879,000. And you'd need to be making about $220,000 to afford it. In Orange County and the IE, a similar drop in households that would qualify. It did get more affordable in one Southern California area, though, Imperial County. Jason Nathanson, KFI News.
1: A push is growing to officially recognize lifeguards in California as first responders.
7: In San Diego, lifeguards are already part of the city's fire rescue department and have handled more than 4,000 water rescues since the start of the summer. State Senator Catherine Blakespear of Encinitas is co-authoring a resolution supporting the change, and she says the next step could be legislation to make the designation official under state law. Supporters say lifeguards are often first on the scene for ocean emergencies, cliff rescues, and medical calls, but don't always receive the same legal recognition as other emergency personnel. John Fink, KFI News.
1: July was a big month for the Trump administration's immigration crackdown. ABC's Armando Garcia says a record number of deportations were reported.
8: 51,000 arrests in July. That is the largest monthly arrest number in DHS history. What we don't know is who is being targeted. Are these people with final orders of removal? Are these people with criminal convictions?
1: He says the DHS has been collaborating with TSA to target people who have overstayed their visas. President Trump claims progress is being made on negotiations with Iran and says there could be a possible announcement within the next 48 hours. As for the fate of the Strait of Hormuz, former Deputy Assistant Secretary of Defense for the Middle East, Mick Mulroy, says it's still unknown.
9: And what the U.S. is willing to concede or not concede, because it's obvious, I think, to all that the Iranians are going to keep control of the Strait of Hormuz.
1: He says the Iranians have leverage when it comes to controlling the strait. And a wayward SpaceX rocket is slammed into the moon.
10: Scientists say the leftover upper stage from a Falcon rocket, which had been drifting in space for more than a year, crashed into the moon at a speed of 5,400 miles per hour. The crash was not easily detectable, but a powerful telescope in Chile captured a plume of debris, confirming the collision. SpaceX says the crash was accidental, and it's working with NASA to prevent similar incidents as traffic around the moon continues to increase. Eileen Gonzalez, KFI News.
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2: Southland weather from KFI, low clouds and fog again in the morning, then sunny, upper 70s to around 90 for Metro LA, 90s to the triple digits in the valleys, the high desert and the IE. Windy again in the high desert and the IE, mid to upper 70s for the beaches, low 80s inland OC. Right now it's 81 in Tustin, 71 Laguna Beach, 90 in Chatsworth, it's 86 in Van Nuys. 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The Dow closed up 263, S&P 500 down 13, and NASDAQ down 222. Crash on the 110 in downtown L.A.
3: In southbound at 8th Street, wreck in the right lanes involving a bus. Traffic is stop and go from around Academy Road, southbound 110. In downtown, also the 101 northbound at the 110, there's a crash blocking the left lane, two vehicles, and that's got you stop and go from Cesar Chavez Avenue. Elysian Park had trouble on the 5, southbound connector to the southbound 110, at broken down car partially blocking that connector road. With Southern California's most accurate traffic reports, I'm Randy Fuller.
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0: 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So that's all the places you can hear us and see us. Our friend Daniel Gus, the journalist, answered a couple of questions I left dangling in the air. I couldn't remember the name of one of the would-be assassins of Gerald Ford. Maybe you'll remember this name now, Deborah. Lynette Squeaky Fromm?
2: Yes.
0: That's the one I was talking about. Yes. Squeaky Fromm. And then I mentioned that Justine Bateman posted the video of the three Manson-like girls who were talking about the DSA. She was the older sister on Family Ties.
2: That's
0: with Michael
2: right.
0: J. Fox.
2: Yep.
0: Sister of Jason Bateman.
2: That's right.
0: There you go. Currently a filmmaker, among other things. All right. See, I half remember everything.
2: And I was busy doing something. That's why I didn't Google.
0: What, do you have a job in there?
2: I do.
0: You do? Really?
2: I do. I'm sorry. I can't be at your beck and call all the time.
0: You're supposed to produce current information while my brain is stumbling around trying to retrieve
2: old information.
0: Look, my
2: brain is... Look, we're stumbling together.
0: No. Yes. We all know about your condition.
2: Yes, we do.
0: Now on to the DSA, which is it's in the news. It's all the rage. More and more people are joining the DSA every day as it successfully infiltrates the Democratic Party. I don't know what the world's going to look like in about 5 to 10 years once this malignancy spreads and consumes the Democratic Party. But the standing Democrats in the party infrastructure have they've all conceded. They've all surrendered. And now these lunatics are running amok. What we have here is a crazy person who doesn't portray herself as crazy. And I feel like it's one of my jobs is to explain why Nithya Raman is actually insane. And don't be thrown off by the cool demeanor. If you notice when she speaks, it is word salad time. She's a jumble of nonsense. One of the reasons in her case is that she's trying to hide her radical ideas. She's trying to pretend that she's not really a full-blown member of the DSA, but she is. She's a member of the organization. And what she's straddling the line claiming, well, no, I've been endorsed by them. And that's by design. Los Angeles is not that nuts that they're gonna vote for somebody who's officially endorsed by the DSA. Because to be endorsed by the DSA now means you have to agree to abolish the Supreme Court and the Senate and also the presidency and replace it with head honcho of whatever, as one of the DSA women said. Bruce Bialoski has been a writer and involved in politics for a long time, former presidential appointee. He was on with us a couple of weeks ago, and he's written another piece in the California Post. And we need more voices pointing out what this crazy lady is. And yes, I know the only alternative is the idiot Karen Bass, but you should be aware of what you're getting here with Raman. She is the chairman of the Homeless Committee, and she's responsible for all of the failures, as is Bass, when it comes to homelessness. She is responsible for all of them. She's been in office longer than Bass. And if you remember, we played a clip yesterday of Raman trying to get the Pratt vote, and Bialoski says, yeah, the election could turn on the Pratt vote. A lot of people are going to want to sit this one out, but he says, as pathetic as Bass has been, having Raman would be many times worse. Just take a look at Mamdani. He kept claiming he was going to arrest the Israeli Prime Minister, Benjamin Netanyahu. He did that for months. He had no authority to do so. And eventually he had to be embarrassed into backing down. But he put out a video attacking Netanyahu that attracted tens of millions of views. The DSA, the progressives, hate Jews. There are a lot of Jews in Los Angeles, especially on the West Side. I've lived with them, or they're friends of mine. My kids went to school with a lot of Jewish kids. This Nithya Raman character hates you. The party, the DSA, hates you. Don't be fooled how she soft pedals or dresses up her language. You're a DSA member. You're like the Palestinians that invaded on October the 7th. Same mentality. I'll give you an example of one of his awful ideas in New York and that Bruce Bialoski writes about. Mamdani has a new tax on unoccupied second homes. Let's say you have a second home in New York City for whatever reason. You have to now pay a tax. And the tax was supposed to apply to about 10,000 residences. Apartments worth $5 million, condos worth $5 million or more. Well, when he finally announced the tax, instead of 10,000 residences, he published 1 million names and addresses. How about that? That's 100 times what he had said that the tax would affect. 100 times as many people. 100 times as many apartments and condos and homes. 1 million names and addresses. And he said the city will go after properties much less than the original $5 million threshold. This is pure socialism, communism. Because eventually what the city wants to do in New York and what many politicians here in L.A. want to do is take over the housing stock. And one way to do it is by freezing rents. Another way to do it is excessively taxing property owners. And I'll explain all this when we come back. It's already underway and has been underway for a few years. Because eventually the landlords are going to give up when they can't raise the rents. And the housing stock is low because of policy decisions made by these people. I'll explain this, why Rahman is extremely dangerous, as is Mamdani. And he's living up to what everybody feared. Deborah Mark is live in the KFI 24-hour newsroom.
2: Here is the latest. Orange County has its first human case of West Nile virus this year. And we could soon have a better idea of just how prepared L.A. County is for the big one. We'll have more at the bottom of the hour. Going to the 57 next.
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3: It's northbound, just after the 91 freeway, wrecked right shoulder, Jeep versus car there, and it's stop and go from Catella. Cerritos had trouble on the 91, westbound before the 605. Carpool lane was blocked with a stop and go pattern from Bloomfield behind it. In Elysian Park on the 5 freeway, southbound connector, the southbound 110. Broken down car partially blocking the roadway there, slowing you from around the 2. With Southern California's most accurate traffic reports, I'm Randy Fuller.
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0: 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Next chance to win $520 on KFI. All right. I was in the middle of explaining to you this Zohran Mamdani, Nithya Raman situation, what the long-term plan is. And I tell you this, and it's easy to say, oh, you're being hysterical. Oh, you're exaggerating. Oh, this is clickbait. This is other. No. Listen to me. When a Mamdani or a Raman gets in office, everything doesn't go to hell right away. They have a long timeline. Like the Chinese have a 1,000-year plan, right? The Sunnis and the Shiites in the Middle East have 1,000-year grudges. You have to look at it this way. The socialist democratic movement has a lot of energy going right now, but they're going to impose things incrementally. That's what's been going on for quite a while in a number of ways. So this particular insurgency, what they want to do is eventually get the government in charge of a lot of property, private property. For example, in New York, you start laying a big tax on people with unoccupied second homes. You say, oh, it's only going to affect 10,000 people, $5 million in over value. Well, when he releases it, it's $1 million. $1 million people. And their condos, apartments, homes. Now, here in Los Angeles, what scourge do we have? And in Santa Monica as well, are renters. Renters don't believe their rent should ever go up. I talked about this yesterday. And there's a very powerful movement among the losers in life. And they want to live in places that they can't afford. And rather than keep up with what's necessary to afford their lives in these expensive areas, they want the government to step in and prevent the landlord from charging a fair rent. Well, the landlord has to charge that rent or they can't maintain the property. And eventually the properties will just go to hell. Landlords will walk away from them. That's the only logical path, right? If you're not getting enough money in rent from everybody in your apartment building, you're going to get out of the business one way or the other. And who's going to take over? That would be the government. That would be Nithya Raman. And one of the big sins that was committed decades ago is when they let the illegal aliens in. Because the illegal aliens consume a lot of housing stock in Los Angeles. And when I was talking about this years and years ago, it's like, whoa, what are you talking? No. You got 4 million illegal aliens in the state, a million here in L.A. City and County. They're in a lot of apartments and homes. Now, often they live in large numbers, you know, 6, 8, 10, 12 people. But it still takes up a lot of apartments. Well, what does that do? That drives up the cost of rent. Supply and demand answers all these questions. Having an excessive number of illegal aliens who are willing to live in crowded circumstances reduces the number of apartments on the market to legal residents, legal citizens. Drives up the cost of their rent, drives up the cost of their homes and mortgages. Well, eventually let in enough illegal aliens, the rent keeps going up and up, then people go, oh, we got to have a rent freeze. And then part two kicks in that I just described. Government takes over after landlords say, I give up. I can't maintain this. I can't pay my bills. Here. Yeah. And now you have the city, the government owning the apartment buildings. And they can subsidize them with very high taxes, which Santa Monica has and LA has and New York has. But you achieved one of the goals of communism is as much state-owned housing as possible. That's one of the reasons to let in the illegal aliens. That's one of the reasons to make it difficult to remove them. That's why you have rent control. That's why you have all kinds of restrictions so you can't build new apartments. Then what you do is say, well, we have an affordability crisis, and that's the reason for homelessness. Again, not the drug addictions, not the mental illness, lack of housing. I mean, you got to give us more tax money. We got to build more city-owned homes, city-owned apartment buildings. So the city owns more of the housing stock. That's the long-term plan. And they'll take decades to see this through. And they do. But it's little by little. It's not something a lot of people notice. It's not covered by many in the media because it can get a little dull. And most of the people in the media aren't that bright anyway. And they generally, politically, are into these socialism progressive policies. So that's how... Now in Santa Monica, that renters organization there, I think it's called SMRR, they control the city council. And for some reason, being a renter means you want disgusting drug addicts and mental patients roaming the streets homeless. Because they vote for the people and they insist on those policies. And very much here in LA as well. Like I said, we've got four members of the city council who are DSA members, including Nithya Raman. We have a city controller. We may have a mayor, Raman. And you see how it all edges to that. Now, it's disastrous. It's disgusting. Good people move out. Middle class, upper middle class people go, well, I'm not going to be around here. I'm not paying these taxes. These taxes are obscene and outrageous. So they go. Florida, Texas, Tennessee, North Carolina. Nevada, Arizona, that's what's happening. We've lost several million people in the state of California. Have moved out. Taxpayers, lots of our listeners, lots of Republicans, which was part of the plan as well. This didn't happen by accident. This is not a natural organic evolution. But they think long term. And most people just pay attention day to day. All right. When we come back, I know this story is a tragedy, but I don't know. There's a funny aspect to this. This guy in New Jersey had a heart attack during sex.
2: That was some sex.
0: Yeah, it was
2: Yeah, go on. I know what you're going to say.
0: And
2: everybody knows what you're going to say. So just say it, John.
0: And then strangers arrived at his house to harvest his organs and wouldn't take no for an answer. This is a real story from a major New Jersey newspaper. So you'll hear about the heart attack, the sex, and the forced organ harvesting. I told you, I hate stories like that. I told you this was funny. Deborah Mark is live in the KFI 24-hour newsroom.
2: Authorities are at the scene of a shooting that apparently left a San Bernardino County Sheriff's deputy injured in Little Rock, east of Palmdale. A deputy has apparently been taken to the Antelope Valley Medical Center in unknown condition, and authorities are looking for the shooter. It's being reported that the shooting may have involved San Bernardino County Sheriff's deputies who were trying to serve a warrant. A correctional officer at a federal prison in Santa Barbara County and his wife have pleaded guilty to smuggling contraband to an inmate in Lompoc in exchange for money. The U.S. Department of Justice says they were paid more than $6,600 over several months for the drugs, which included one for treating opioid addiction. The Federal Bureau of Prisons has suspended the officer indefinitely. We could soon have a better idea of just how prepared L.A. County is for the big one. Supervisor Catherine Barger's request for a report on quake prep based passed rather unanimously yesterday, and she tells KFI she wants specifics on things like hospitals.
1: The legislature passed a requirement for hospitals to seismically retrofit their facilities, and I would probably guess over half of them have not done that because of sheer cost.
2: But she says guessing isn't good enough, and she wants hard numbers. The County Office of Emergency Management is due to give the quake prep report at the end of next month. Orange County has its first human case of West Nile virus this year.
4: The infected person lives in Anaheim, according to the Orange County Health Care Agency, which didn't give any details about how the person is doing or where they were infected. Last year, the OC didn't get its first human West Nile case until October, and officials say it could be an intense West Nile virus season in all of California. The state has seen about a dozen cases so far this year, and one death. Jason Athenson, KFI News.
2: President Trump has told supporters in Las Vegas he's made some good bets on the U.S. economy. He's talked about his tariffs, no tax on tips, and prescription drug program, and calls polls that gave his plan a negative review fake.
22: I don't get any credit for anything. Everything I do, even prescription drug prices.
2: As of the end of last month, the Trump administration paid out $100 billion in tariff refunds to thousands of American businesses following a Supreme Court ruling. And news outlets are changing their story about people keeping New York Mayor Zohran Mamdani from a 9/11 ceremony.
23: CBS News reported last week thousands of 9/11 victims' families signed a petition to ban Mamdani from the 25th anniversary ceremony of the terror attacks. Popular Information says CBS News told them it removed the online story when it was told the reporting was inaccurate. CBS's coverage this week includes 9/11 family members defending Mamdani being at next week's ceremony. CBS says it found two people who said they signed the ban Mamdani petition. Mamdani says he'll proudly honor the families, survivors, and first responders forever impacted by that horrific terror attack by standing alongside them. Michael Crozier, KFI News.
2: We're going to go to the 710 next.

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1: Southland weather from KFI. Low clouds and fog again in the morning. Then it will be sunny. Highs upper 70s to around 90 for Metro LA. 90s to the triple digits in the valleys, the high desert, and the IE. It's going to be windy again for the high desert and the IE. Mid to upper 70s for the beaches. Low 80s inland OC. Right now it's 78 in San Juan Capistrano and 83 in Staten. Crash on the 710 in East LA.
2: In southbound, before Whittier Boulevard, the left lane is what's blocked, and that's got traffic stopped pretty much from Cesar Chavez Avenue. South Los Angeles, we had trouble on the 110. Northbound before Manchester, disabled vehicle sitting in the left lane waiting for help. It was already slow through there, and now it's kind of tough from El Segundo Boulevard. In Anaheim on the 57 freeway northbound past the 91, right shoulder crash, you're slow from Catella. With Southern California's most accurate traffic reports, I'm Randy Fuller.
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0: 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All right. The following story, from everything I have looked at, appears to be true. Published in a major New Jersey paper, and it was also picked up by the Daily Mail in London. And it involves a politician, so it looks like this actually happened. A guy named Keith Lott, age 47. This is Swedesboro, New Jersey. He and his wife, Brooke, are trying to make a baby. And they really went for it. And it was so good and so exciting that he had a heart attack that left him brain dead.
1: Oh, that's terrible. I don't see the humor in that, John.
0: No, it is terrible.
1: But you said it was funny,
0: too. Well, the whole thing is kind of funny. This is just my twisted sense of humor. I gave a warning up front. Okay,
1: twisted.
0: This is the kind of I'm being honest. I was reading this morning,
1: and you laughed,
0: and I started giggling. Yes, and I have seen you giggle at a lot.
1: Not this story.
0: Okay, so this poor guy, he's having sex with his wife, has a heart attack. I guess she's good. And then they go to the hospital, and you know, they had him on a ventilator for a while, and they said he's not coming back. And after he was declared brain dead at 4:12 p.m. on May 19th, within the hour, representatives from the New Jersey Sharing Network showed up at the hospital. They wanted to harvest his organs. He had been a registered organ donor, but then reversed his decision. He converted to Islam. And many Muslims believe that the human body should not be altered after death. And he originally had an organ donation sticker on his driver's license in 2021. But in 2025, he's no longer a donor because of his religious beliefs. Well, the people from the New Jersey Sharing Network didn't want to hear about it.
1: Now, that's funny.
0: I told you. We want the organs.
1: It's too bad. He changed his mind.
0: You promised to give up the organs.
1: He changed his mind.
0: And they did not respect the request. According to Lott's sister-in-law, Tiffany, they kept saying that when you check the box to be a donor, it's a lifetime contract.
1: I've never heard of that. It's his body. He was allowed to change his mind.
0: Yeah.
1: I mean, look, I'm all for organ donations. I am. But if you change your mind and say no, then that's it.
0: I know. Is that an interpretation that's common? It's the first I heard of it. I mean, even if
1: I've never heard that you check that box, it's for life.
0: Well, the family showed the 2025 license, and they said, "Well, he should have gone to the registry and have himself removed." I guess there's a larger registry, and paperwork didn't catch up.
1: I didn't know that either.
0: They were trying. Are you registered?
1: I think I have it on my driver's license, but I don't. I'm not registered.
0: I used to, and I changed my mind.
1: Oh, you did?
0: That's why I'm wondering if it's valid or not. Yeah, I don't know. It started creeping me out.
1: Did it? I mean, yeah. You're dead. You don't feel anything.
0: I
1: don't know. That's just me.
0: I don't know. I don't even remember why I changed.
1: If I could say, if I'm dead and there's no chance of me coming back, I'd rather save somebody else's life.
0: Yeah, I understand. Although they'd probably return yours.
1: I know they would.
0: After a couple of days, they'd start feeling crazy.
1: Yeah, they would. Yeah. Get this out.
0: Let me go back to the old way. So the family said, well, we want to get him buried within 3 days. This is our Muslim tradition. And the hospital refused to take Lott off life support because the New Jersey Sharing Networks literally wouldn't leave the room. So the hospital was stuck in the middle between the family saying, we want to bury him, and the Sharing Network says, no, we want the organs. The family says, take him off life support. Sharing Network says, no, you can't do that.
1: Oh, what a nightmare.
0: So this went on for days. Family says, the organization says, we're going to take you all to court. So now the hospital is afraid to take him off life support because who knows what legal trouble they're going to be in. So Keith Lott had a niece named Blake. Blake worked for a state senator named Paul Moriarty. And she called up her colleagues in the office for legal advice. And Moriarty's office reached out to the hospital and said, what you're doing is illegal. He's not an organ donor. There's a religious aspect. You're going against the family's wishes and his license. And it's like, get out of there. Stop. So 2 hours later, after intervention from the senator's office, then the family was told the body will be released. And now the New Jersey Sharing Network is trying to backtrack. The database was not updated. And that's what caused the problem. I didn't know that the organ donor employees, I mean, they sounded like religious fanatics.
1: Well, you have these people that are on these lists, right, that need organs because they have, what, months to live. And so I understand the rush to do this.
0: Oh, yeah. The organs don't last long.
1: I 100% I understand that. That must be very stressful for them. But you have to respect the families' wishes.
0: Yeah, just a. I mean,
1: move on.
0: Everybody had a standstill for 3 days, and you couldn't leave these people alone in the room. They might carve out the organs themselves.
1: Ugh, I've seen shows like that.
0: Yeah, I know. That goes on in some countries.
1: I know.
0: And I never know if they're urban legends, but I've heard of people getting, like in the Middle East.
1: Kidnapped. Yes.
0: They wake up in a hotel room.
1: Missing a kidney.
0: missing a kidney. Somebody steals the kidney and sells it out on a street. It's
1: worth a lot of money.
0: Now it makes me not want to get involved in this at all. If I was going to change my mind and go back and donate.
1: Well, you better check everything.
0: I got to see, you know, what registry I might still be on. And the New Jersey Sharing Network is now being investigated by a congressional committee over fraud, cover-ups, and illegal practices.
1: Ooh.
0: Now, when you donate your organs, which organs? The kidneys?
1: The kidneys. I mean,
0: the liver?
1: Heart. The liver. Cornea. That's not an organ, but that's part of your body. I mean, there's lots of different things that you can donate.
0: I don't think mine are any good anymore anyway.
1: I don't know.
0: I don't think it's going to help anybody.
1: Not your heart.
0: Well, yeah. Good luck. How the surgeon's going to take out stone?
1: No, you have a good heart.
0: Don't tell anybody that, all right?
1: Okay.
0: Can't have people thinking that. All right, more coming up. Deborah Mark live in the KFI 24-hour newsroom.
1: Here is the latest. Federal and local investigators are still building their case against that guy that was arrested at President Trump's golf course in L.A. last weekend. And a program that pays people in L.A. to not drive, John, is expanding. We'll have more at the top of the hour. We're going to the 110 next.
0: Oh, I want to talk about that. In fact, maybe we'll talk about that next.
1: Okay.
0: What am I doing here? 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
1: 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Stall on the 110 in South L.A.
2: It's northbound right before Manchester, where the car is broken down in the left lane. They're waiting for the tow truck. You stop and go from El Segundo Boulevard. In East L.A., the 710 southbound before Whittier, that crash cleared away, left you kind of hung up from the 60. And in Anaheim, they've cleared the crash from the 57 freeway northbound past the 91. That left you stop and go from around Chapman Avenue. With Southern California's most accurate traffic reports, I'm Randy Fuller.
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0: 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Now, after 5 o'clock, we're going to have Julie Watts from CBS, California. She's based in Northern California. And she does great stuff. She was the one who interviewed Katie Porter when Porter had her meltdown that... pretty much cooked her potatoes there. And she has a story this week, and we talked about this a couple of days ago. The reason that Trump pulled the $4 billion in funding, part of the requirement is Gavin Newsom had to buy trains. He never bought the trains. There were deadlines. And the Trump administration says, well, you've missed the deadlines. You don't get the money if you're not going to buy the trains. Newsom went to court and said, all right, we have a new deadline. His own deadline. He missed that one. And so when Newsom and Bonta sued Trump over the $4 billion, when they realized they'd blown through all the deadlines, they quietly withdrew the lawsuit 2 days before Christmas, hoping nobody would notice. But we did. And Julie Watts has the complete story on it. And it's like, you're building a track. And this is while he was giving speeches and doing press conferences saying, we're laying track. And he was doing photo ops in front of trains to give the impression that, hey, this is the train. And it wasn't the train. It was a freight train. The real one was never purchased. All right, we'll do that after Deborah's news. This is really ridiculous. LA Metro is going to be wasting thousands of dollars on something called a one-car challenge. They will pay you up to $600 if you agree not to use one of your household vehicles for 5 weeks and instead rely on public transit or biking or walking or the carpooling that nobody does.
1: How much were they offering?
0: $600.
1: Nah, not enough.
0: Yeah, exactly. Like, I'm going to take $600 and then I'm going to walk up and down through the Sepulveda Pass from the west side to Burbank for $600. There aren't any trains that go there. There aren't any buses. I can't bike up the mountainside. Wow. This was tested in Santa Monica, and they actually found 300 brain-dead morons to participate.
1: Hey, $600. $600.
0: You know, in Santa Monica, that is such a bizarre place. Every morning I cross from L.A. into Santa Monica to go to the bagel shop. Bagel shop is 3 blocks into Santa Monica, and everything changes. First of all, there's even more homeless people. Santa Monica has a higher density of people living in the sidewalk overnight. And also, what you run into are masks.
1: Still?
0: Yes! There were 2 of them this morning. 2 masks! When I was standing at the deli the other day, 2 masks! It's like, what's wrong with you? In Santa Monica, they're all over the place. Now, is it still a political statement to show people how progressive you are? Is it still working after 6.5 years? Or is it mental illness? It's either a political statement or mental illness.
1: Maybe they have allergies, John.
0: How come nobody has allergies everywhere else? I know you say, well, maybe they're immunocompromised. It's fine. But I don't find this anywhere else. Oh, speaking of immunocompromised.
1: Are you okay?
0: Oh, I have a iron immune system. Here we go. San Francisco Museum, the Exploratorium, requires N95 masks from 9 to 11 a.m. on August 22nd.
1: What's so special about that day?
0: It's to give immunocompromised visitors a safer experience. So you are assumed to be carrying some terrible disease. It's a waterfront science museum. They're going to limit attendance. And if you want to go, you got to have a mask on.
1: I'm okay with that. It's one day. It's for a special, specific reason. You know, people are really ill.
0: But again, it's in San Francisco.
1: I know. But it could be anywhere. I'd still be okay with it. It's people that probably catch everything, right? But, and so they want to have this particular experience. And if you don't like it, then you don't go that day. You don't want to wear a mask.
0: But all right, but the immunocompromised are everywhere. Only in San Francisco do they have a special mask day for them.
1: I know, but maybe it's for a specific group of people that are compromised.
0: And
1: I don't know.
0: Maybe they're all crazy.
1: This one doesn't bother me so much.
0: To follow up on the first story, though, $600, you might say, how are they going to track? Well, they're going to track you. They're going to monitor through the Go Karma smartphone app, which tracks trips and vehicle mileage. So if they catch you using your car, you'll lose the $600. Yes. This effort, I said they're going to spend thousands. Mm-hmm. They're going to spend $2 million. Well, it's part of a $2 million grant from the Southern California Association of Governments, which is this government agency racket. It's like a government of governments, a collection of them. And unfortunately, the idiots in Santa Monica gave a precedent for this, And now they're going to try to get they're going to try to get 2,000 people. You are just an insufferable wiener if you do this. Well, you know what? I'm going to carpool. I'm going to take a bike. I am going to public transit. I'm going to go get stabbed in the heart on the subway.
1: And then I won't get my $600.
0: That's right. Your family will get $600. I don't understand this world. All right, we come back. Gavin Newsom's been caught. We're going to talk to Julie Watts from CBS California. She did a big story. Why did Trump pull $4 billion in funding from Newsom's high-speed rail? And why did Newsom drop the lawsuit to get it back? He never bought the trains. Julie Watts can explain that next. Deborah Mark, live in the KFI 24-hour newsroom.